0: drones in the past 24 hours, but vowed a big response for the renewed U.S. strikes. A senior U.S. official tells Fox it was an Iranian drone that shot down the U.S. Apache helicopter that had two Americans on board near the Strait of Hormuz. U.S. officials are not certain the Iranians meant to target the American helicopter, but say it doesn't matter because they saw Iran launch multiple drones at that time over the strait targeting vessels in the international corridor.
1: Fox says Jennifer Griffin in Washington. The crew was rescued by a drone boat. 1 week after the runoff election, the governor's race in California is now set as the Associated Press now projects Republican Steve Hilton advancing to the general election. Democrat Javier Becerra came out on top last week. Polls now closed in Maine for tonight's primary, where voters are choosing whether to back Democrat Graham Plattner as the choice to unseat incumbent Republican Senator Susan Collins. A Texas jury now deliberating in the sentencing phase after finding Carmelo Anthony guilty of murder in the stabbing death of Austin Metcalf at a track meet last year.
2: The only person to take the stand in this punishment phase was Carmelo Anthony's mother. She testified her son is very sorry for what he did, crying as she told jurors, quote, he's my oldest, my firstborn, my baby. I love him very much. Please have mercy on my son. The assistant district attorney, on the other hand, told jurors to think about the age of the victim.
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3: Mostly clear tonight, 72 for the overnight low. I'm Steve Smith. Here's what's trending on News Talk KZRG. Growing the city of Joplin's connection with Missouri Southern. Joplin council members want a study
4: on how there can be increased development around there that would not only be amenities for the community, but also serve the students at Missouri Southern.
3: Joplin Mayor Rob O'Brien talking there. He says a company will be focusing on actionable developmental strategies rather than just theoretical plans. No more kratom in Missouri. Missouri Attorney General Catherine Hanaway says American Shaman, the largest distributor of kratom products in Missouri, has agreed to suspend all in-state sales of kratom and alkaloids effective immediately. She says kratom alkaloids, especially 7-O, are dangerous opioids that carry serious health risks. More inside the KZRG app. And Missouri Southern District Court of Appeals upholding a Joplin man's 628-year sentence on child molestation, statutory sodomy, rape, and weapons charges. The court unanimously rejecting the claim of 67-year-old Daniel Franklin that he should receive a new trial because he had a hard time hearing lawyers and witnesses. A Jasper County jury convicted Franklin in 2021. Steve Smith, News Talk KZRG.
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11: Here's your KCRG forecast. Heat advisory through 7 a.m. Wednesday. Some stronger storms beyond that look possible as we get into Thursday. Clear tonight, lows mid-70s. Heat index levels all night over 80. Sunny with a high of 90. A hot south breeze. Heat index levels Wednesday could approach 100. I'm meteorologist Mark Thibodeau in the KCRG Storm Center.
12: 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He's here. 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
13: How you be? 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
14: 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Our number, 877-381-3811, 877-381-3811. We'll take calls at the bottom of the hour, if they're decent. Washington Free Beacon, a great website. Restraining Israel's Not the Answer, by Mike Watson. Donald Trump is not known for hewing to convention, but this week he seemed to rerun a standard Beltway drama. During a phone call on Monday, the president called Prime Minister Benjamin Netanyahu crazy and pressured him to rein in the Israeli offensive in Lebanon. 2 days later, State Department announced it had brokered a ceasefire between Israel and Lebanon. The seeming crack-up in the BB-Trump bromance thrilled Israel's critics and perturbed the Jewish state supporters. Some hope the close working relationship between Trump and Netanyahu is drawing to a close. Others fear the entire bond between Washington and Jerusalem to be severed. Israel's opponents think Trump's actions to restrain Bibi show that the Jewish state is a strategic liability. But in reality, frictions like this between the two sides are common because of the value Israel provides the United States. I did a show over the weekend on FDR and Churchill, so there is always friction, quite frankly. The most recent shouting has been over how to conclude the conflict with Iran. Israel and the United States severely damaged the Islamic regime's leadership and war machine during their bombing campaign, but since it has not collapsed, their different priorities have emerged. Trump wants the Gulf Arabs' oil to reach global markets again, to gain control of Iran's enriched uranium without a return to major combat. Netanyahu wants Hezbollah to stop attacking northern Israel with drones and other long-range weapons. The mullahs claim the fighting in southern Lebanon, which Hezbollah started, is a serious obstacle to further negotiations about an interim agreement, so Trump is trying to find a workable compromise. This sort of thing happens at the denouement of nearly every war that Israel has had to fight. The American goal in the Middle East conflicts usually is for its allies, including Israel, to successfully defend themselves and then to reestablish peace in the region as quickly as possible. Threats to globally significant infrastructure such as the Suez Canal, the Persian Gulf oil refineries, make Washington nervous. More often than not, after fending off the initial attack, Jerusalem prefers to crush its opponents on the battlefield and destroy their ability to threaten the Jewish state for years or even decades. This occurs regardless of how warmly the White House regards Israel. After the Pan-Arab attempt to destroy Israel in 1948 failed, and Israel gained the initiative, Harry Truman halted David Ben-Gurion's counteroffensive. Decade later, during the Suez Canal crisis, Dwight Eisenhower forced Israel and its British and French allies to withdraw from Egypt. Richard Nixon and Henry Kissinger stopped Israel just short of encircling and annihilating much of the Egyptian army at the end of the Yom Kippur War. Ronald Reagan forcibly condemned Israel's operations in Lebanon in the 1980s. George H.W. Bush did everything he could to keep Israel from responding to Saddam Hussein's unprovoked missile attacks in the first Gulf War. Both strategies have shown their value at times. Eisenhower thought sparring Gamal Nasser would win over third world opinion in the Cold War, but all he did was empower a dictator who cozied up to the Soviet Union and undermined our allies. America would have benefited from a Nasser-less Egypt. Hezbollah rewarded Reagan's concern for Lebanese civilians by bombing the U.S. Embassy and a Marine barracks in Beirut, going on a decades-long spree of international terrorism, repeatedly attacking Israel and for generation and immiserating generations of Lebanese. But if Anwar Sadat had been thoroughly humiliated in 1973 and lost the forces he needed to maintain his grip on power, he could not have spoken in the Knesset in 1977 and then made peace with Israel the next year. In other words, the Israelis had basically destroyed his military. So he sued for peace, spoke at the Knesset. And that's when the peace was made. Some Americans mistakenly believe Israeli assertiveness works against our interests in the region. They think the Israelis are too quick to respond to provocations or even slander them as bloodthirsty warmongers. More realistic assessment shows the same qualities that sometimes make diplomacy with the Jewish state difficult also makes it strategically invaluable. Israel's enemies are also America's enemies, and Israel punches back hard. Few militaries can power project as far from their boundaries as Israel's can. Reining in a bold ally can be hair-raising, but it is far better than trying to rouse a complacent one. In this case, preventing Israel from dealing with Hezbollah's threat is a mistake. The Lebanese terrorist group does not want peace. It immediately rejected the ceasefire and reportedly killed a UN peacekeeper. Similarly, there's little evidence that Iran will address Trump's other concerns if he stops Israel. The Iranians, who demand access to $24 billion to continue talking, are violating the ceasefire in the Gulf, too, are trying to sow distrust between Trump and his regional allies rather than plant the seeds of peace. Public opinion is turning against the Iran campaign, as the recent House vote reveals. Trump does not need to send in the troops to turn up the heat in Tehran. He can just let the Israelis defend themselves. Brilliantly put. And more time that goes on, I'm very concerned that public support starts to wane. We're 2 days away, 3 days away from a deal, and they keep firing missiles at us and Israel and Hezbollah's firing missiles. I mean, people are getting turned off, quite frankly. Don't you think, Rich? I'm not happy about it, but that's the truth. Let's see here. Oh, let's look at this one. Axios, which is a really lousy website, and Barak Ravid, which is a really lousy so-called reporter, but he's got Trump's ear, and the president also talks to him on and off the record, because I think he was advised, the president, to do that by some of his envoys. But they have a story here that relates to the State Department. State Department accuses top U.S. foes of weaponized anti-Semitism. A new State Department report accuses Iran, Russia, and China of incorporating anti-Semitic narratives, threats, and attacks into operations in both the physical and cyber domains. Excuse me, cholera. So when you see these podcasters defending Iran, and their words used by Iran state-run media. When you see some of these podcasters going to Russia, like Owens and Carlson, maybe others, when you see them barely saying a word of criticism against communist China, and you don't hear them criticizing communist China, you hear them attacking Ukraine against Russia, and of course you hear them attacking Israel and either supporting openly Iran or quietly through their denunciations of Israel's ability to secure itself, then you know these people are influenced by this psyop, that is, this psychological operation. Absolutely no question about it, in my view. And they're pouring tens of billions of dollars into this. Tens of billions of dollars. By the way, I should mention, I spoke this afternoon at the Hudson Institute. My beautiful Julie and I were there. And hosted by John Waters, who's the president of the organization, and the wonderful Rebecca Heinrichs, who interviewed me, raised, you know, gave me questions to answer and so forth. Just a fantastic group, the Hudson Institute. And I don't do many of those, and it was a great honor for my wife and me to be there and to interact and to speak with the folks there at the Hudson Institute. You ought to check it out. It's a very, very wonderful organization. I'll be right back.
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11: Here's your KCRT forecast. Heat advisory is out through 7 a.m. Wednesday. Feels like temps again Wednesday could be over 100 degrees. After that, we're going to look into maybe a storm potential later on Thursday into Thursday night, keeping a close eye on that. In the meantime, clear, very muggy and uncomfortable tonight. Lows in the mid-70s. Sunshine and hot and humid Wednesday, a high of 90. Hot, gusty south breezes will send heat index levels. Feels like temps up to 100. Stay hydrated outdoors. Don't forget about those pets. Keep them in a cool spot as well. Some scattered showers and storms Thursday in the afternoon. Some of these could be strong. Highs around 90. I'm meteorologist Mark Thibodeau in the KZRG Storm Center.
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0: You know, I've said many times, you're my radio family. I feel we have a very special bond. I really do. And you're the most important to me, not any politician, elected or appointed. I want to be true to you. So I want to tell you a little story. One of my best friends, his name is Eric Christensen. Maybe you've heard me talk about Eric before. When my family and I moved from one area outside of Philly to another, from a place called Erdenheim to a place called Cheltenham, and there I was, my first day of junior high school, of elementary school, actually, fifth grade. So what was I, about 11, I guess? And Eric and I hit it off immediately. He was very welcoming, was a good guy. He had these corny, sarcastic jokes. And we became like brothers. Eric's father had and mother had divorced. I'm not going to get into all the particulars, nothing untoward. His mother was a wonderful lady. They didn't earn a lot of money. She worked at the Philadelphia Naval Yard as a secretary or an administrator, so she didn't earn that much, but they earned enough. And he lived in a two-bedroom apartment, his mother's bedroom and his, on top of a number of stores in an older apartment building near the pharmacy. And catty corner from his apartment was the train station for the Reading Railroad, where it would stop and go in and out of Philadelphia. Now, we were really close. He would stay over my house. I would stay over his apartment during Christmas. I would help him take out the fake Christmas tree and set it up. His mother used to drive with one of those little Volkswagen Bugs because they were inexpensive. But I used to get nauseous because it was manual, you know. But she'd take us to the 76ers games in Philadelphia. And Eric would spend time with me in our home, not too far away. My parents really took to him and he to them. Part of the family. As we got older, of course, we were still together. We went to what was called junior high then. Today they call it middle school. The elementary school was called Shoemaker. The middle school, the junior high, was called Ogontis. And we were as close as can be all throughout. And we began to take the train down to Philadelphia. And we campaigned for Frank Rizzo, who ran for mayor on several occasions and won, 13, 14 years old. Then we started to go to Independence Hall. We take the Reading Railroad down to Market Street Station, and we take the walk maybe a mile or so to Independence Hall. He loved history. I loved history. We must have done that 25 times. We love to walk where the founders and the framers walked, the Declaration and the Constitution. Both were done right there. We listened to the park rangers. It got to a point where we knew more than them. We would look at what was in the room, the desks, the chairs, the spittoons. We had a blast. We had a blast. As we got older and we got our driver's licenses, we'd drive around Pennsylvania, not too far from home. But we go to places like Pottstown and Norristown and places further. We enjoyed going to different events, Republican events. My older brother, Doug, would often join us. We went to college, Temple University, Ambler campus. Then at some point I went my way and he went his. I wound up in the Reagan administration by way of Dallas, Texas. He wound up working for, I guess, a professional organization. He was very good at what he did. He was a writer, a journalist previously. He consumed books like I do, just voraciously. When I became president of Landmark Legal Foundation, I asked him if he would join us, and I hired him as a vice president. I decided to leave. He decided to leave as well. He stayed in Virginia. I stayed in Virginia. We also spent a lot of time, my wife and I, in Florida. Now that's our residence. We kept in touch. At one point, Eric was extremely heavy. So he had one of those operations where a band was put around his stomach. It didn't go very well. For the rest of his life, he had to take these gluten tablets or he would faint, even while driving. And he had multiple operations since then, multiple, involving virtually every organ in his body. He's a dog lover, too. Loved his dogs. We had a lot in common. And we still do. He wrote a couple books, fictions. He loved fiction. One in particular he spent years on and kept refining it, even as he got sick. He was in the hospital in Florida. They moved to Florida about 6-8 months ago. He and his wife of 48 years. Eric just turned 69. And their son, Matt. He's at a hospital in Tampa for about 2.5 months. And I called him on Sunday. Spoke to him for about a minute because he wanted to go. He said, let's talk later. I said, okay. And I got a call this morning that he died. He was actually getting better. His illness was not predicted to kill him. He went into PT for the purpose of getting better, to walk and so forth so he could leave. And I was told he died last night. That's a real kick in the gut. One of the good guys since 11 years old. He was like a brother. He was like a stepson or a son to my parents because his mother died when she was 54 and he was without parents when he was about 20. I just thought you'd want to know. And you're my radio family. You will be missed immensely. And he was a hell of a guy. Just absolutely fantastic. We'll be right back. 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
2: Fox News, I'm Tom Graham. The Pentagon launching fresh strikes on Iran. The move follows President Trump blaming Tehran for downing a U.S. Apache helicopter near the Strait of Hormuz.
3: The targets include air defense systems and radars. Explosions have been reported in Iran's port city of Sirik and Bandar Abbas. Iran's deputy foreign minister claimed that Iran had not fired any drones in the past 24 hours, but vowed a big response for the renewed U.S. strikes.
2: Fox's Jennifer Griffin, convicted killer Carmelo Anthony, awaiting sentencing today. A Texas jury found the 19-year-old guilty in the deadly stabbing of 17-year-old Austin Metcalf. Anthony's mother took the stand today on her son's behalf.
4: She testified her son is very sorry for what he did, crying as she told jurors, quote, he's my oldest, my firstborn, my baby. I love him very much.
2: Fox's Brooke Taylor, America's listening to Fox News.
5: 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I'm Steve Smith. Here's what's trending on News Talk KZRG. Celebrating America. The America 250 event will take place from 4 to 7 p.m. this Saturday, June 13th at Joplin Family Worship Center. It will feature Elijah O'Neill from the American Journey Experience Museum. 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
6: And so I just want to encourage everybody to come out. There's going to be face painting, food. It'll be kind of come and go games and activities for the kids, but then also this amazing experience with Elijah talking about, again, the exceptionalism of America, a little bit of our history, things that you haven't heard before.
5: The center is located at 5290 East 7th Street in Joplin. Battling a back against data centers, Missouri U.S. Senator Josh Hawley says he is fighting for your best interests.
7: The companies that build these facilities are some of the wealthiest enterprises ever to operate on the face of the earth. They are wealthy enough to bring their own power. They are wealthy enough to protect residential rates. They are wealthy enough to safeguard local water. The president was right to ask them to do all of these things, and they should be prohibited from building further until they agree to do so.
5: Groundbreaking held today at the Newton County Sheriff's Office for a new evidence facility. That project is funded by a public safety sales tax passed by the county in 2020. Steve Smith, News Talk KZRG.
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9: Here's your KCRT forecast. Heat advisory is out through 7 a.m. Wednesday. Feels like temps again Wednesday could be over 100 degrees. After that, we're going to look into maybe a storm potential later on Thursday into Thursday night, keeping a close eye on that. In the meantime, clear, very muggy and uncomfortable tonight. Lows in the mid-70s. Sunshine and hot and humid Wednesday, a high of 90. Hot, gusty south breezes will send heat index levels. Feels like temps up to 100. Stay hydrated outdoors. Don't forget about those pets. Keep them in a cool spot as well. Some scattered showers and storms Thursday in the afternoon. Some of these could be strong. Highs around 90. I'm meteorologist Mark Thibodeau in the KZRG Storm Center.
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2: I love you all. Please don't call about what I was just talking. Please don't. I appreciate all the thoughts and so forth, but now's not the time for that. Let's see here. I think we've done enough of this. Let's go to you folks. First of all, I love Ridgewood, New Jersey. Love it, love it, love it. I get there about three or four times a year, actually. We used to like bookends there. I don't like it anymore. The last minute, they canceled my last book signing. Remember that, Rich? Why did they do that? And we've been there many times. I felt like we gave them a lot of good business, and a lot of wonderful patriots showed up, patrons to their store. And I'm all for the small independent stores. I try and help them. And we pick them. But now we have another store that we go to, but I don't go there anymore. I don't even walk through there anymore. But they have wonderful restaurants in Ridgewood. My wife likes to run there. She grew up there. The home wasn't in Ridgewood. It was Hohokus and so forth, but beautiful area. So we'll go to Mark, Ridgewood, New Jersey. How are you, Mark?
3: Okay, Mark. Thank you for taking my call. I'm
2: yes,
3: just
2: sir.
3: Confused about this whole proposition here. The idea is that the Trump administration must have known about all this factionalism within Iran, and they know the size of Iran, that it's 100 million people, and that the only way to end this would be to have what I would call boots on the ground, namely Iranian boots on the ground, helpful Iranian boots on the ground.
2: Mm-hmm.
3: So is it possible that this factionalism was underestimated, or that he plans a two-step?
2: I don't know. I don't know, but I don't know why we're not arming the people there. Many of them want to be armed. Many of them want to take up arms against the regime. In the past, certainly during the Reagan era, this is exactly what we did. The CIA was excellent at it. Maybe the CIA is not up to it. Maybe the director's not. I have no idea. There have been reports that Mossad and CIA actually were involved in starting that process with the Kurds, but then Erdogan was tipped off by somebody in the White House, not the president. And he called the president and jumped up and down. And that's the story I've read. I have no idea if that's true. But for the life of me, I cannot figure out why we haven't done this. We did it. And it was a big reason we defeated the Soviet Union. We did it in Afghanistan with the Mujahideen. I've explained this. We did it in Angola. We did it in our own hemisphere multiple times. And that way we don't have troops on the ground. But the only way you're actually going to overthrow a regime is from the inside. And we took out their planes and their navy, and we took out this and that, but they're still standing. And the reason they're still standing is there is no ability of the people there to rise up without committing suicide. So this is what bothers me. So I don't disagree with you at all. All right, my friend, thank you for your call. I don't know if we underestimate. I don't know. But when the history books are written, this is going to be one of the things where I think questions are raised about this. Let's go to Bill, Ocala, Florida, the great WSKY. What a great affiliate. All of our affiliates are great. How are you?
4: Just fine, Mark. I was going to make some sardonic remarks about the Iran deal making, but your story that you told about your friend kind of toned me down a little bit. I enjoyed that.
2: You be you. Tell me whatever you want to tell me.
4: So making a deal with Iran is I've been with Trump on everything before. Now I'm very disappointed with it. You can't make a deal with these people. And if they do make a so-called deal, I would estimate that probably from 7 to 10 years from now, Iran will have a nuclear missile. Mm-hmm. That's where we're going with it. There's no dealing with them.
2: I've made my viewpoint known publicly in every forum I'm in, and I think you're right. A deal with this enemy, these terrorists, if you understand their ideology and their purpose for existing is to die and to take the rest of us with them. And that's how they reach their apex, the religious apex. That's why they want nuclear weapons. It's faster that way. And so there is absolutely no evidence that they will adhere by any deal, none. And if I'm wrong, somebody provided to me. Somebody provided to me. There isn't any. They can't provide anything to me. And that's one of the reasons the president killed the other deal. And so, unfortunately, I not only fear you're right, I know you're right, Bill. Thank you for your call. I much appreciate it. Let's go to James, Charleston, South Carolina, the great WRNN. How are you, James?
5: Absolutely wonderful, sir. Good talking with you. Long time listener and viewer. First time caller.
2: Thank you, sir. You go for it.
5: All I want to suggest is basically what y'all were just talking about Iran. As we all know, the Democrats and press and everything you hear is negative about Mr. Trump. And I'm like the gentleman before, I'm behind him 100%. Now, and I'm with you, and this stalling ain't helping none. But in the eye of the public, his popularity, I understand, is waning. I feel like the only way that people don't want to pay $4 a gallon for gas, but they also don't want to have them and the wife and the kids burning alive from a nuclear weapon.
2: You're right.
5: And I think the only way to get it through the minds of the people are 15 and 30 second spots.
2: TikTok, run ads,
5: Facebook,
2: you're saying.
5: Instagram, airways, on a loop, on a loop. And all these Republican senators and congressmen that want to be reelected to supposedly support Trump, they need to chip in as well. But they need to hear short. Don't run a 60-second spot. They won't listen. 15 to 30 seconds, blast them. Use their own video and their own audio from the people themselves chanting death to America and the whole shooting match. Maybe they'll get it drilled in their head so come November they'll think straight.
2: No, I like what you say. I like what you say. All right, man. Thanks for your call. Appreciate you. Let's keep going. Let's go to Michael, Pittsburgh, Pennsylvania, on the Mark Levin app. How are you, sir?
6: Very well, sir. Thank you. I appreciate you taking my call.
2: You got it.
6: I just don't understand, you know, when you're playing cards or when you're making a deal, when you're staring it across the table from somebody and you're looking in their eyes, you know what to expect. We have seven different levels of people that are intermediaries between who and Donald Trump. He may be a great deal maker, but we don't even know who we're dealing with. And in the background, we've had people lobbing grenades left and right. And these people are known to be liars. This is a fool's errand. And I love Trump, and I never want to say anything negative about him. I go to bat for him for everybody. But I don't see how you can negotiate with someone you can't even look in the eye. You know, it's a strange thing. You know, it's not lost on me that civilization started in the Garden of Eden. And it's one of these things, we constantly have to weed it out. And it's not, people keep saying one day we're going to have this battle won. No, it never ends. It has to always go on. In a garden, you have to pull out the weeds. You have to fight it. And if you don't, it just creeps back in again and again. And this idea of negotiating a good deal with these people, it's breaking my heart because we're losing ground. And I think the reason he has people backing off Israel, he gives them this word, is because Israel doesn't sell oil and it doesn't set the markets into a tizzy when Israel gets hit.
2: Mm-hmm.
6: You know,
2: that's a great point.
6: If Iran gets hit, they sell the oil. Everything goes up.
2: I think the Gulf oil countries have had a lot to say to the administration, a lot. I think Turkey has. I think Pakistan has. I think little Israel stands by itself when these guys gang up on them diplomatically. I really do. We have a couple of envoys. There's a guy, Thomas Barak, who I think is a disgrace, who's basically a lapdog for Erdogan in Turkey. I've made that public and clear as I can. And others going on there. But so you got Netanyahu can averse all these other heads of state, none of whom are elected, not one. You've got Netanyahu up against all this enormous wealth that these fiefdoms have and so forth. And And, you know, they pick up the phone and they all kind of take the same position except the UAE, because the UAE has figured out when President Trump leaves office, it's going to be, who's going to defend them? Well, Israel will help defend them. But because they've now built their own kind of informal of alliance, and they're a member of the Abraham Accords. But you'll notice none of those countries have bitten the Abraham Accords. They have no intention of changing, none. They're trying to look out for their own interests, which is fine. But the regime needs to go. And if the regime doesn't go, our children and grandchildren are going to have to deal with this. They're going to have to deal with tens of thousands of ballistic missiles that will be able to reach far beyond Europe. They'll be able to reach our shores. And they will have a nuclear weapon. The Chinese will make sure of it. The North Koreans will make sure of it. This is our generation's responsibility. This is our generation's time to do what past generations have done to defeat totalitarianism and tyranny. And I want to thank you for your call, my friend. We're getting great calls tonight. And I've made clear that almost to a man and woman who call this program, people want this regime eliminated. They want it eliminated. The sooner the better. And when you have you're into 9 weeks of a 2-week ceasefire, I think this could have been ended by now, don't you, Rich? I really do. Or at least let the Israelis do it. They'll take care of it. But those other countries don't want it. You hear about the Holy Land in the news. It's easy to think of headlines and politics or another conflict far away. But for families in Israel and Jews around the world, this is personal. Relentless, relentless violent attacks in the Holy Land and across the globe. Elderly Holocaust survivors who endured so much, again, fearing for their lives. Jewish families praying for the freedom to worship and safety. Even here in the United States, quite frankly. And in moments like these, your voice matters. Your voice matters because your voice can remind them they're not alone. The International Fellowship of Christians and Jews, where Christians stand shoulder to shoulder with Jews, is inviting you to leave a personal prayer or message of encouragement that will be delivered directly to someone in the Holy Land, in Israel, who needs hope right now. That would be a wonderful thing. Not filtered through the media, not lost online, personally delivered by IFCJ. 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Just a little message or a prayer. That will be a very beautiful thing. We'll be right back.
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8: 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A federal judge has voided the $100,000 fee for new H-1B visas for foreign workers, saying the fee required an authorization by Congress. Two Air Force crew members were rescued near the Strait of Hormuz following a crash of their Apache helicopter.
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17: Here's your KCRT forecast. Heat advisory is out through 7 a.m. Wednesday. Feels like temps again Wednesday could be over 100 degrees. After that, we're going to look into maybe a storm potential later on Thursday into Thursday night, keeping a close eye on that. In the meantime, clear, very muggy and uncomfortable tonight. Lows in the mid-70s. Sunshine and hot and humid Wednesday, a high of 90. Hot, gusty south breezes will send heat index levels. Feels like temps up to 100. Stay hydrated outdoors. Don't forget about those pets. Keep them in a cool spot as well. Some scattered showers and storms Thursday in the afternoon. Some of these could be strong. Highs around 90.

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0: South Carolina, when the polls closed at 8 p.m., see the difference between most states and California? California builds in the fraud. It legalizes it, so it becomes impossible. Steve Hilton muscled through, man. That guy's really remarkable. But they took Pratt out, of course. With almost 50% of the vote in the Republican primary in South Carolina, and you got to get over 50% to not have a runoff, Lindsey Graham has 58.5%. That's very significant. Now, I don't know South Carolina's voting patterns well enough, which is coming in and which isn't. But with about 50% of the vote in, that's fairly significant. The number two is 27.5%. This is the guy, Mark Lynch, that all the woke right neo-fascists were supporting, like Messi and Marjorie Trotsky, gangrene, and all the rest of them. When it comes to a vote, their people get slaughtered. Have you noticed that? Have you noticed that, America? Their people get slaughtered in every one of these primaries because they're not popular. They're on the internet. They got Pakistanis following them. They're not popular. And but with almost 50% of the vote in the Republican primary in South Carolina, Graham has 58.5%. If he gets over 50%, when it's all said and done, he will not have a runoff, and he runs against the Democrat. He'll be in pretty good shape then, winning risk producer. It's no secret that the checkout line feels a little heavier. Now, why is that? It's because your credit card debt is very high in many cases. The interest on it is very high, so you get caught in this. You're on the hamster wheel of debt. You can't get off between the balance, between the interest. And you probably have other loans that are too high, too. Maybe it's a vehicle or two, that sort of thing, or student loan. 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
2: I think this Iranian problem could be taken care of if Trump just maybe bombed one of the energy places and maybe a couple bridges, and then the next day maybe say, I'm going to bomb two, and then several bridges until they finally give in. If it keeps increasing it each time, they have to give in.
1: That's not a bad idea. But whatever the tactics are, you got to be willing to use your military, right? And you got to use your military and stop announcing it's proportional or it's pinpointed. No. You make them scare the hell out of them. You make them fear you. We're not doing pinpricks. We're not doing that sort of thing. Now, we were on our way, I felt, to victory in the first 2-3 weeks of this campaign, but we suddenly hit the brakes, a ceasefire that's gone on over 2 months. I think that was the big mistake, in my humble opinion. So let's pick it up and take them out. We salute our armed forces, police officers, firefighters, emergency personnel, ICE, the men and women in Ukraine, the men and women in Israel, the men and women in Persia, and you, the American people. Thank God for you. And my dear Eric, good night and God bless.
3: Hey, Dad, let's be honest. That empty patch of grass in the backyard isn't a lawn. 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
6: Game 4 of the Stanley Cup Final going on in Vegas. Carolina has a 2-1 lead with under 8 minutes to go in the first period. It was 2-0 in the first 3.5 minutes of this game. Browns Pro Bowl guard Joel Bitonio retired after 12 seasons. The Browns say they're not likely to name a starting quarterback this week after minicamp ends, either Deshaun Watson or Shedeur Sanders. The Bengals restructured the contract of quarterback Joe Burrow, freeing up cap space. Serena Williams won her first-round doubles match in London. In Major League Baseball, the Dodgers had tied it up 2-2 in Pittsburgh against Paul Skeens. Now against the bullpen, 4 runs for LA and still batting in the top of the 7th inning. It's 6-2 Dodgers in the lead. The Rays are leading 4-3 in the 9th against Boston. Marlins up 6-2 on Arizona in the bottom of the 6th, and the Mariners lead at Baltimore 4-1 in the 7th.
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8: This is a Fox News alert. Sentencing in the Texas track meet stabbing. I'm Lee Silicera. The teenager convicted of stabbing a fellow teen to death last year learns his fate.
9: The jury has sentenced Carmelo Anthony to 35 years behind bars after finding him guilty of murder. I'm told that he is eligible for parole after he serves half his time.
8: Fox's Brooke Taylor in McKinney, Texas. Anthony could have been sentenced to as much as 99 years in the stabbing death of Austin Metcalf. Primaries in 4 states. In Maine, voters are deciding whether progressive Graham Plattner will face incumbent Republican Senator Susan Collins in November. In South Carolina, Pamela Yvette and Alan Wilson advanced to Republican gubernatorial runoff. While in California, which held its primary last week, Republican Steve Hilton is now advanced to the general election.
10: Hilton, a conservative commentator who is backed by President Trump, advancing over Democrat billionaire Tom Steyer. Hilton will face Democrat Javier Becerra in the general election. Becerra Rivera, who advanced last week, has previously served as California Attorney General and as the former Health and Human Services Secretary under President Biden. Newsom, who did not back any candidate in the race to replace him, is seen as a likely 2028 Democratic presidential contender.
8: Fox's Christian Goodwin. The U.S. has launched a round of strikes against Iran after Tehran shot down an Apache helicopter off the coast of Oman. The service members were not injured.
11: The two U.S. airmen were rescued by a Corsair, a 24-foot autonomous surface vessel with a 1,000 nautical mile range and a 1,000-pound payload capacity built by Saronic and commissioned by Biden Defense Secretary Lloyd Austin.
8: Fox's Jennifer Griffin in Washington. A federal judge has permanently blocked Alabama from executing an inmate with nitrogen gas after declaring the method violates the constitutional ban on cruel and unusual punishment. 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
12: Mostly cloudy tonight with an overnight low of 72. I'm Steve Smith. Here's what's trending on News Talk KCRG. Tell us more about aliens. Southwest Missouri Congressman Eric Burleson wants help from President Trump and protection for whistleblowers who have risked everything.
13: This information belongs to you, and they tried to get it to you. Some will say they should have used more proper channels. To hell with the Safeway. The Safeway protects the system. These are people who simply wanted the American people to see what they know. They deserve our respect, and they deserve a second chance. And we are at a different time. This is the age of disclosure.
12: Burleson says he's tired of being given the runaround. He says he wants all files declassified. Clemency requests. Kansas Attorney General Chris Kobach today voicing strong opposition to those requests filed by nearly all of Kansas' death row inmates. Kobach called on Governor Maura Kelly to reject the petitions. Kansas has not carried out an execution since 1965. More online at newstalkkzrg.com. And an honor for a local music teacher, Dr. Tatiana Taylor, director of vocal music at NEO, has been selected for the inaugural Kansas City Conducting Institute. More inside the KZRG app. I'm Steve Smith, News Talk KZRG.
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26: Here's your KCRG forecast. Heat advisory through 7 a.m. Wednesday. Some stronger storms beyond that look possible as we get into Thursday. Clear tonight, lows mid-70s. Heat index levels all night over 80. Sunny with a high of 90. A hot south breeze. Heat index levels Wednesday could approach 100. I'm meteorologist Mark Thibodeau in the KCRG Storm Center.
0: 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If you're thinking about it, we're talking about it. 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
1: Rising from the heart of the swamp, a beacon of truth is casting its light. From sea to shining sea, The Vince Show. Here's Vince Colonnaise.
2: Well, well, well. Who are these lefties anyway? So let me get this straight. The Democrats are perfectly comfortable with a guy with a Nazi tattoo, and one of their leading organization pays for cross burnings. Yeah, that makes sense. Meet the new Democrats. Same as the old Democrats. Welcome to the big show today. The Southern Poverty Law Center is right now sitting for questioning before the United States House of Representatives. They've got an interim president by the name of Brian Fair, the Southern Poverty Law Center. Brian Fair, and he's anything but fair. He is a ridiculous human being. In fact, he's sweating a lot today under questioning, legitimate questioning from the Republican members of the panel. The Democrats are, of course, making excuses for an organization that pays for cross burnings. The Republicans are saying, why the hell are you paying for cross burnings? What's wrong with you? I thought you were founded to stop hatred. Instead, you're fanning the flames of hatred. This is disgusting. And so this interim president is there. He's seated alongside some actual great witnesses. Dr. Alveda King is there, Martin Luther King Jr.'s niece. Boy, she's a star. We love Alveda King. Isn't she great? Alveda King has been so good for years, and she is tremendous today. She's doing a wonderful job dressing down the SPLC and calling all of us to a much better country than the one that the SPLC is trying to create. And then there's a fellow called Ryan Bangert. He's with the Alliance Defending Freedom, a senior VP over there. He's been wonderful. He's just been excellent today, breaking down all the ways the SPLC has been weaponizing hatred against the American people, getting corporations to shut down Christian charities. He just did a great job today. And then they've got some other idiot that the Democrats were allowed to have on the panel. Her name's Mary McCord. She is from Georgetown University Law Center, and she has been a disgrace. She's been an utter disgrace throughout the hearing today as she makes all sorts of excuses for the Southern Poverty Law Center misleading its donors. So that's the terse summary of what's going on here. In case you're wondering, why does the SPLC have an interim president right now? What is that about? Why an interim president? Why not a full-time president? Whatever happened to the full-time guy? I'm glad you asked. That guy's name was Morris Dees. And he was one of the founders here. And he got run out of his own organization in 2019 following allegations of, you ready? Sexual harassment, racial discrimination, and a toxic workplace culture. So that sounds kind of consistent with the charges against the Southern Poverty Law Center right now. So I don't know. They haven't really given up the act, have they? Racial discrimination. Yeah, that tracks. That tracks. This group is awful. This group is awful. They have a storied role in leading to terror attacks against Christian organizations like the Family Research Council. And now they stand very credibly accused of funding the KKK and neo-Nazis and the organization of the so-called Unite the Right rally in Charlottesville. They're behind cross burnings. According to the superseding indictment that has just come out, they're paying for cross burnings. Utter disgrace. And so today, a big committee hearing on the subject. And we've got some of the audio already coming out, which is great. Let me get to some of that with you right now. Here's Jim Jordan grilling this interim president, Brian Fair, over what is going on with the SPLC and what this indictment has just revealed. Take a listen to this.
3: Mr. Fair, did the Southern Poverty Law Center use donor money to have field sources attend extremist rallies across the country?
2: Yes.
4: Mr. Chairman,
3: it's a simple question. Did you use your donor money for that purpose?
2: Yes.
4: We used donor money.
3: So yes or no?
4: To pay confidential informants to infiltrate extremist organizations.
3: Did the Southern Poverty Law Center use donor dollars to have field sources host extremists?
2: Don't you think that's kind of strange? Like, so it'd be one, you know, the claim that they're trying to make is, well, we just had them for information gathering. We were just to document what was going on, and then we can hand it over to law enforcement and take down these hateful organizations. That's funny. You're paying the people to organize the event. You're paying for cross burnings. What part of paying for a cross burning involves gathering information? You liar.
3: This rallies throughout the country.
4: Not to my knowledge.
3: It's not what the indictment says. Did the Southern Poverty Law Center use donor dollars to have field sources grow existing chapters of extremist groups?
2: Yes.
4: Mr. Chairman,
3: Simple question, Mr. Fair. Did you use donor money for the purpose I just read? I'm reading straight from the superseding indictment.
4: And Mr. Chairman, the indictment will be managed and responded to by counsel in the criminal case that's
3: pending. Just answered a question from Mr. Raskin concerning the indictment. He asked you, did field sources send information to the FBI that help with things? You answered that question.
5: That's a matter of public knowledge.
4: That's in our public filing.
3: Law Center use donor money to have field sources create new chapters of extremist groups?
4: Again, Mr. Chairman.
3: Did the Southern Poverty Law Center use donor money to recruit new individuals into those extremist groups?
2: Yes.
4: I assume you don't want me to answer since you're not giving me time to answer.
3: No, I'm giving you time to answer.
2: These are all yes or no's, and you're taking 15 seconds to process it with your slow-witted brain. How about just yes or no? Did you do these awful things?
3: Yes. Did you use your donor's money for that purpose?
2: That's
3: yes or no?
2: Speak slowly so we can understand.
4: Again, those issues will be resolved in the pending allegations against the SPLC.
3: It seems to me if the answer is no, you could say no.
4: We have asserted that the allegations are false.
3: Did the Southern Poverty Law Center use donor money to have field sources make donations to extremist group leaders and purchase materials for cross burnings? It's alleged in the indictment. Did it happen?
4: We've alleged that those allegations are false.
3: Did Southern Poverty Law Center use donor dollars to have field sources create racist paraphernalia
2: That's a weird thing to say. We've alleged that the allegations are against you, and you did, according to the indictment. They've got the evidence. You paid for cross burnings.
3: This group sold at rallies.
4: We've alleged that those allegations are false.
3: Okay, how about this? What is Fox Photography?
4: Mr. Chairman, what I've learned about Fox Photography, I've learned from counsel in conversations with counsel.
3: How about Northwest Technologies?
4: And they're covered by the attorney-client privilege.
2: These are money laundering operations the SPLC was using to pay extremists. That's what he's talking about. These are fake entities. They're fronts. Fox Photography is what the SPLC was referring to as a business that was paying, like, the cross burners and the KKK guys. That's where they were getting their money from. It's a fictional operation.
3: No, did the Southern Poverty Law Center establish shell companies to pay to run the money through to then pay the field sources?
2: Yes.
4: Again, all of the allegations that you are referring to.
2: I thought this was all on the up and up. I thought this is entirely defensible. Why are you referring to this as allegations? Why are you referring to these as criminal matters now? Well, we're going to defend ourselves in court. These are false allegations. What are you saying exactly? Because I thought a moment ago you were making some sort of righteous argument for why you have this structure. Oh, we're taking down hate groups. We have a very sophisticated operation to take down hate groups. Actually, it seems like you're funding the creation of it.
4: Herman Jordan will be.
3: Well, how about this?
4: Responded to by our counsel in the Middle District of Alabama.
3: Did you pay the field sources directly, or did you pay them through an intermediary?
4: Mr. Chairman Jordan,
2: our
4: counsel will respond to all the allegations in the indictment in the case pending in the Middle District.
2: Have you noticed they couldn't find anybody talented to do this job? Like, they had to scrape the bottom of the barrel. They found this guy with a room temperature IQ to run this operation, what's left of it, into the ground. And good. The organization deserves to wither on the vine and die. It deserves to go away. It is a disgrace. It's a total disgrace. They have this hate map thing. They have, like, a hate list that they maintain, which is in itself a hateful list that's directed towards conservatives and Christians. They're attacking them because they support Republicans or support Donald Trump. They attack them because they are Christian. They attack Charlie Kirk. Charlie Kirk was on the hate list before he was assassinated. Yet another person placed on the SPLC's hate list, attacked by a weak and vicious mind inspired by, no doubt, the SPLC and the kind of frenzy they whip up around people like Charlie Kirk. This is just utterly disgraceful. The attack on the Family Research Council was motivated by the SPLC's so-called hate map. Why is the Family Research Council on your hate map? What are they? What's so hateful? This guy, Fair, he says, oh, well, they're anti-LGBTQ, so that's what puts them on the hate map. But we don't attack anybody because of their religion. I'm sorry. What? So Christians, if you crack open a Bible, Mr. Fair, Christians believe that marriage is between a man and a woman. That's what the Family Research Council believes. So therefore, they are on a hate map because of their faith. Again, speak slowly, not only because you do speak slowly, but to help me understand. What a disgrace. Alveda King tore into the Southern Poverty Law Center. And this was not what Jamie Raskin intended when he started asking her questions. What a mistake Cosmo Kramer made when he turned to Alveda King and said, hey, could you answer some questions, Dr. King? She goes, oh, yeah, I can answer some questions. I've got Alveda King destroying Jamie Raskin coming up on The Vince Show.
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9: Wednesday morning, Iran shoots down a U.S. Apache helicopter. 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
26: Here's your KCRT forecast. Heat advisory is out through 7 a.m. Wednesday. Feels like temps again Wednesday could be over 100 degrees. After that, we're going to look into maybe a storm potential later on Thursday into Thursday night, keeping a close eye on that. In the meantime, clear, very muggy and uncomfortable tonight. Lows in the mid-70s. Sunshine and hot and humid Wednesday, a high of 90. Hot, gusty south breezes will send heat index levels. Feels like

0: Temps up to 100. Stay hydrated outdoors. Don't forget about those pets. Keep them in a cool spot as well. Some scattered showers and storms Thursday in the afternoon. Some of these could be strong. Highs around 90. I'm meteorologist Mark Thibodeau in the KZRG Storm Center.
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3: God love Dr. Alveda King, who's just been a star today in the Southern Poverty Law Center hearing. It's a shooting gallery for her. She's just doing great. Here's Dr. King today in her opening statement before the committee.
4: My family legacy reflects the very truth that America is strongest when we recognize our common humanity. My grandmother's family came from the west coast of Africa. My grandfather's family came from Ireland. My mother's family included Cherokee roots. I have spent my entire life living the reality that America is not a collection of competing tribes. America is one people under God. That is why I am troubled by the conduct and messaging of organizations that claim to fight hatred while profiteering from division. Recent allegations reportedly contained in a federal superseding indictment raise serious questions about the Southern Poverty Law Center's activities. Individuals associated with organizations the SPLC itself labeled as extremists or hate groups allegedly received substantial payments over many years. The indictment shares of payments totaling hundreds of thousands and in some cases more than $1 million to sources connected to white supremacist, neo-Nazi, and Ku Klux Klan organizations.
3: It's just a great summary here from Alveda King, once again emphasizing the detail that, of course, we're one nation under God. Isn't it refreshing to hear someone actually say that inside the halls of Congress and into the face of the Southern Poverty Law Center? Jamie Raskin has had a lot of trouble today with Dr. Alveda King. What do we call this? Good trouble? I like this. This is some good trouble. Dr. Alveda King saying Raskin started going down the row asking some idiotic question. Do you think this? Do you think this? And Dr. Alveda King wasn't playing any games.
5: King, do you agree that that should be shut down?
4: I will not speak on whether that particular fund should be
5: or
4: shut down.
5: Or any such fund.
4: I think some of these slush funds that SPLC is using.
5: Okay. But my question is about the one proposed by Todd Blanche. It's a yes or no?
4: I will not answer on it.
5: Okay.
4: I think
5: Mr. Banger,
4: need to stop killing the babies and cutting the penises off. And so any slush fund is...
5: I have limited...
3: I think they need the stop killing the babies. The SPLC supports all this. SPLC, enthusiastic pro-abortion, enthusiastic genital mutilation. And Alveda King goes, I think we need to stop killing the babies and cutting the penises off. And you hear her say that and you're like, yeah, I'm with that lady. I agree with her 100%. Who would hear this exchange and take Jamie Raskin's insane side? Nobody. Nobody. Alveda King is right. Just say it out loud and you instantly win the audience over. So good for Alveda King there. Also, another exchange between the two of them as they were mixing it up today. Here's Alveda King, Dr. Alveda King, and Cosmo Kramer.
5: And they won $25 million.
4: So do you pay the same people to do the bomb and then go and comfort the people from being bombed? You pay the same people to do both jobs? That's kind of fraud to me. That's weird and chaotic and confusing.
5: Well, Dr. King, I don't think there's any allegation that anybody who was working with the Southern Poverty Law Center bombed anyone. Do you have information to that effect?
4: Because I don't personally, but outside agitators did bomb our house in 63 and then ran back and took off the Ku Klux Klan sheets and put on police police things and ran up in the yard.
5: Well, that's
4: the same people. It was crazy.
5: I'm with you, and that's a statement about the racism of that police force working with the Ku Klux Klan.
4: Hey, y'all pay both of them to do the double jobs. SPLC does. Really. You hire them to do the bombing, then you hire them to do the bombing. That's weird.
5: Dr. King, you're asserting a lot of things under oath, and you haven't brought the evidence with you. So
4: I'll get some for you.
5: Okay, please. Bring us the evidence, and I'll yield back to you, Mr. Church.
4: I'll get some for you.
3: Love Dr. King. And how about the cross burnings? You cool with that, Jamie Raskin? You're paying for, the SPLC is paying for the cross burnings and then warning people about the cross burners. What the hell is that supposed to be? Like an outright attack on American citizens, on people of faith, being paid for by the Southern Poverty Law Center, and Jamie Raskin is sitting there defending all of it. Jamie Raskin defends cross burnings. Jamie Raskin supports organizations that burn crosses. Just to be really, really clear about what you're hearing. And Dr. Alveda King is opposed to cross burnings. She's opposed to chopping the genitals off of children. She's opposed to killing babies. And therefore, I'm on Dr. Alveda King's side. I side with her. I stand with Dr. King. Jamie Raskin stands with cross burners. That's what's happening today. And the hearing continues. We've got a lot going on. Congressman Andy Biggs is in the midst of questioning right now. The SPLC president guy, interim president guy, who has offered insane, incoherent, low IQ answers all day as to why such a hateful organization continues to have any influence in the United States of America. Why we shouldn't just criminally prosecute every last piece of this organization. Remember, it was a couple years ago, one of the other witnesses from the Alliance Defending Freedom was explaining this. A couple years ago, the SPLC was in charge of like every big decision about which organizations are treated as legitimate and virtuous in the United States by corporate America. Amazon had an entire charity program. Remember Amazon Smile? They had to get rid of it because of the controversy around the SPLC. The SPLC was saying no money to Christian organizations. And Amazon said, aye, we'll do whatever you say. Luckily, that ended. Craziness. More ahead on The Vince Show.
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2: 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But it also brings powerful storms. When severe weather threatens the four states, we keep you ahead of the storm with live radar, instant text alerts, and wall-to-wall coverage from the News Talk KZRG Storm Center. 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
9: This is a Fox News alert. I'm Tom Rigotti. Teenager Carmelo Anthony has been sentenced to 35 years in prison by the same jury that convicted him of murdering another teen during a track meet at a suburban Texas high school. Fox's Brooke Taylor is in McKinney.
10: The only person to take the stand in this punishment phase was Carmelo Anthony's mother. She testified her son is very sorry for what he did, crying as she told jurors, quote, he's my oldest, my firstborn, my baby. I love him very much.
9: Anthony had claimed self-defense. Republican advances to the the November general election for California governor.
11: Steve Hilton claiming the second of two spots on the November ballot in the race to succeed Democratic California Governor Gavin Newsom, who is term limited. Hilton, a conservative commentator who is backed by President Trump, advancing over Democrat billionaire Tom Steyer. Hilton will face Democrat Javier Becerra in the general election.
9: That's Fox's Kristen Goodwin. 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
15: Here's your KCRG forecast. Heat advisory is out through 7 a.m. Wednesday. Feels like temps again Wednesday could be over 100 degrees. After that, we're going to look into maybe a storm potential later on Thursday into Thursday night, keeping a close eye on that. In the meantime, clear, very muggy and uncomfortable tonight. Lows in the mid-70s. Sunshine and hot and humid Wednesday, a high of 90. Hot, gusty south breezes will send heat index levels. Feels like temps up to 100. Stay hydrated outdoors. Don't forget about those pets. Keep them in a cool spot as well. Some scattered showers and storms Thursday in the afternoon. Some of these could be strong. Highs around 90. I'm meteorologist Mark Thibodeau in the KZRD Storm Center.
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3: All right, keeping our eyes on the Southern Poverty Law Center hearing today as that organization gets the smackdown it so well deserves for being absolutely crazy, for being just an organization from which bigotry flows, division flows, destruction, and they're getting beat up today. That's good. Let's see. We've got some other things. Speaking of criminal accountability, U.S. Attorney Bill Assayle is out in California. We've got... Hey, Jim, are we ready for a California election update? Do you think we could do one of those today? Do we have a California election sounder today? We do. He's nodding to me. Yes, we do. We definitely do. Yeah, I want to get into some of the California election results today because we had a bunch of stuff develop overnight. Some good news, some bad news, and some news about all the fraud that's going on in the Golden State because Bill Assayle is revealing that criminal consequences are definitely en route for fraudsters, which means he has evidence of fraudsters, which is really, really important to actually bringing a case against them. Good to hear from Bill Assayle. Here's the rundown for you. I want to give you the gubernatorial race and the mayoral race if you don't mind. Javier Becerra continues to be the front runner in the gubernatorial race. He's a lock for November. And it looks like Steve Hilton is also a lock. According to Decision Desk HQ, who has rendered a judgment on this subject, they do these election calls. They say that Steve Helton is going to make it to the November ballot. So some good news for California voters and for those of us who would like to see sanity prevail in California, a glimmer of hope in the governor's race. And if we can

0: do some, if we can get some criminal prosecutions underway ahead of November, then maybe we can stop some of the big time fraudsters from meddling in that election and make that election more credible. So that would be a really, really big development. And then in the mayoral race, it's unfortunate to tell you, but not that shocking given the way California runs its elections, that as of right now, Karen Bass and Nithya Raman are considered the number one and two, meaning Spencer Pratt will not make it to that November ballot, according to all the election forecasts as of right now. We'll see. That race was called by the Associated Press overnight, and that's it. Now they have 92% of the votes in. They still are missing 8% of the votes that are not yet in, which is entirely predictable for California's election system. But man, there are just so many ways to jack up a California election. And we've talked about a lot of them. You know that when it comes to California, the way that they conduct elections, first of all, legalized ballot harvesting, disaster. Third-party political operatives get to decide which ballots actually make it. Also, everybody gets sent a ballot, whether or not they still live in California or whether or not they're alive. Ballots are just sent out like candy, just everywhere. There's ballots all over the place. I saw my buddy Larry O'Connor, he's with Town Hall. He was saying that he used to be a California resident. Of course, he was a California resident at one point. He lives in Maryland now. He said he's still getting notifications that his ballot has arrived. He hasn't lived in California in years. I've known Larry since, well, for a very long time. And as long as I've known him, he's not even lived in California during that time period. He was receiving ballots. He's still receiving ballots. Now, when I say receiving, not to his home address, to some other address in California. That's what's going on. And he's not alone. He's just telling you his experience. I've talked to people who long ago lived in California, and they're receiving ballots to their faraway addresses now. Or the ballots are, again, in Larry's case, they're going to some address in California. Ballot palooza. It's all over the state. You're telling me nobody's picking up one of these ballots, casting a vote, and sending it back in? Of course they are. Of course that's happening. Great writer called Mickey Kaus, who I worked with many years ago, summarized this. He's a California resident. He looked at this and he said the following. He goes, for those that are dismissing the possibility of fraud in California, please remember that key protections we've all been told about that are built into the law turn out to be vaporous in practice. Vaporous, meaning meaningless, toothless. They have no bearing whatsoever on whether or not fraud gets committed. So, for instance, people will say things like, you need to sign it, the ballot, that is. You need to sign the ballot. When it turns out in California, you don't really need to sign it. You could take a pen and throw it at a piece of paper, and if it just leaves a smudge, you're good to go. You could draw a smiley face on there. Maybe you could draw, little picture of a skyline. You could, do the Bay Bridge or something. Whatever you feel like, it doesn't even matter. The signature is irrelevant. And if it's irrelevant what you write on the line, why do they even have the freaking line? Why would there be a signature line if it's irrelevant what you put on it? And also, signatures are so crazy. He also addresses this idea that we check the signatures. We check the signatures, according to LA election workers. And reports indicate they don't actually check the signatures. They don't. They claim they do. They don't check signatures. They're not checking them against a record. Signature verification is an insane way to conduct an election. Insane. Totally insane. You know that sometimes legitimate votes are thrown out in states where they have signature verification? Legitimate votes. You know why that happens? You know why? Because it turns out, over the course of someone's life, your signature changes. You familiar with this phenomenon? When I was 18 years old, I tried really hard to nail the cursive. I was like, okay, I've got to do my perfect cursive for my signature. And I'm working on it. I wasn't very good at cursive. My signature does not look like cursive anymore. It doesn't look anything like it. You get older and you're like, I'm not wasting time on this crap. You're like, then you're done. Out the door. Is anyone, Jim, is your signature the same as when you were 18 years old?
1: No.
0: No. Jim, you sound suspiciously like Leslie Saul. No, so not even his voice is the same. You can hear it right there. It's changed dramatically. It's more feminine these days. No, things change over time. So legitimate ballots get cast. People sign the ballot with their authentic signatures, and then they're rejected. You know where this happened? Georgia. It was a big problem in Georgia. Voters were being disenfranchised. Legitimate voters were being disenfranchised because some, you know, handwriting expert, it was not even a handwriting expert, it's an election official, is doing a comparison. And they're like, well, this doesn't look like it matches. Let's throw this out. So they throw ballots out on the basis of signatures not matching. Do you know which population this affected at the highest percentage rate? You know which population was hit by this the hardest? Black voters. Black voters in Georgia had the highest proportion of their ballots thrown out because of signature match problems. Huh. So were there legitimate black voters attempting to vote in Georgia? Yes, there were. Were their ballots being thrown out? Yes, they were. Were they being disenfranchised? Absolutely. Who is disenfranchising them? Democrats. Isn't that amazing? Democrat election workers. Now, when Georgia fixed this problem, which they did, remember that election law that they passed? The one that Joe Biden called Jim Crow 2.0. Makes Jim Crow look like Jim Eagle, he said at a much slower pace. Remember that? Guess what the law did? It fixed it. It said no more signature match. We're not doing that anymore. We're not asking election workers to do handwriting analysis. That's ridiculous. What we'll do is we'll require photo ID to vote. And if you send in a mail-in ballot, you write your state ID number on it. The left said this was an attack on black voters. You know what happened to black turnout? It went up. Do you know what happened to the likeliness that authentic black voters had their votes thrown out? It went down. More black voters had their voting rights protected. They were their voting franchise was protected under the fixes. Will the left tell you that? No. They'll just keep advancing lies about bigotry. So that's insane. So they have a signature system in California that they don't even check. The whole thing is nonsense. You know, it could fix all this is just photo ID. You know, it could fix all this is verifying that only American citizens are registered to vote. You know, it could fix all of this. You ready for the big thing? The Save America Act. That's what could fix all of it. You wouldn't have this problem. You know, and for you Senate Republicans who are whining about the state of play in California right now, you know what you could do? The Save America Act. I saw John Thune was on CNBC this morning. He was asked about California. I do have that. Where is he? Give it to me. Here he is. CNBC this morning asked about California and election fraud. Watch this.
2: And do it, but you're not going to get any Democratic support on that. What is the problem with what is their position as to why that doesn't make sense to show voter ID? And I can think of some good reasons why you wouldn't want to if you were a Democrat, but this isn't the way it should be done. How do we strengthen, you know, our notion that voting has integrity in this country?
3: Right. Well, and I think that's a question for the Democrats who block voted against the very simple issue of voter ID, which we've put on the floor now a couple of different times. We've had the entire Save America Act on the floor a couple of times, too. But we've had the specific rifle shot vote, if you will, on whether or not you have to show a photo to vote in this country. And every single Democrat voted against it. And it does beg the question. And you see a state like California, and Joe, you always hear about states being the laboratories of democracy. And if there are lessons learned from some of these states like California, it's that this is a really stupid way to run elections because it undermines the confidence and trust that people in California and across the country have in those elections. Now, frankly, you have to prove if there was cheating. And clearly, that's something that you would have to do in California or anywhere else for that matter. But the fact that it takes days, literally days, to be able to count votes in a state like California when there are other states around the country who do that very quickly and get an outcome and a result. It's incompetence, if nothing else. And, you know, whether or not there was actual rigging is something that have to be proven. But clearly, this is a system in California that doesn't work and doesn't inspire confidence and trust in voters.
0: Okay, but it's not. You could fix all of this with an actual law. The Save America Act could fix it. I know he hand waves a little bit. He's like, well, we tried a couple of times. That's not enough. It was never enough. Show some fight, son. Show some fight. Get it done. It's not enough. I'd rather you spend every waking moment standing on the Senate floor fighting for that than doing a single CNBC interview where you talk about how lousy California conducts its elections. Fight. Or we'll find somebody who will. So What else? What else is going on in California? They claim that the ballot's got to be postmarked by Election Day. That means nothing. That means absolutely nothing. You know why? Because it lets the voters, like anyone who wants to cast a ballot in California, they can just scribble a date on the envelope. You can handwrite a date and say, this is when I sent it in. You can backdate it. Making this regulation complete nonsense. It means nothing. People can vote after Election Day, in other words, fraudulently. But who's going to stop them? Democrats? And then this thing about ballot harvesters are supposed to sign the ballot envelope to indicate that they harvested the ballot. But guess what happens if they don't sign the envelope? The ballot still gets counted. Oh, so harvesters can erase the chain of custody. Yeah. Yeah, so California's got problems. Has there been fraud now? You heard John Thune say there's evidence of it. You've got to prove there was cheating. Well, that brings me back to Bill Assayley. Bill is the U.S. attorney in the region in Los Angeles. He's been great. He's been figuring out ways to crack down on the sanctuary cities in California, to go after illegals whenever he can get a hold of them. He's securing all the warrants necessary to place them under arrest. He's just had all the kind of aggression that you would want out of a U.S. attorney. And boy, the country would be in a better place if we had Bill Assayley's all over the place, all these U.S. attorney's offices. But, well, the Senate is getting in the way. The United States Senate. It's always that stupid Senate that's in the way. The blue slip is a big problem. But Bill Assayley's got an update for us on election fraud in California. And here's the good news, insofar as any of this can result in good news. He says he's found some good evidence, some important evidence, and he's about to bring some big charges. I've got the details on that in just a moment here on The Vince Show.
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1: President Trump voiced optimism for a deal with Iran, but war in Lebanon continues. A federal judge has voided the $100,000 fee for new H-1B visas for foreign workers, saying the fee required an authorization by Congress. Two Air Force crew members were rescued near the Strait of Hormuz following a crash of their Apache helicopter.
0: Stay connected for updates all day.
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0: Here's your KCRG forecast. Heat advisory is out through 7 a.m. Wednesday. Feels like temps again Wednesday could be over 100 degrees. After that, we're going to look into maybe a storm potential later on Thursday into Thursday night, keeping a close eye on that. In the meantime, clear, very muggy and uncomfortable tonight. Lows in the mid-70s. Sunshine and hot and humid Wednesday, a high of 90. Hot, gusty south breezes will send heat index levels. Feels like temps up to 100. Stay hydrated outdoors. Don't forget about those pets. Keep them in a cool spot as well. Some scattered showers and storms Thursday in the afternoon. Some of these could be strong. Highs around 90. I'm meteorologist Mark Thibodeau in the KZRG Storm Center.
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2: U.S. Attorney Bill Assaley was a guest on Glenn Beck's program, and Glenn asked him about pending charges for any sort of California fraudsters. And Bill's answer, I found very fascinating.
3: I will just say it will be election fraud charges in the next, I hate to put timelines on things, but 1 to 2 months, I believe. We need the some of these results to be certified so we can prove some of the allegations. But we will be charging some people. I can't get in too much. And mostly, Glenn, I mean, it's not just DOJ rules, but we also want to protect innocent people. If we get something wrong, want someone to be tainted with the with the stain of an investigation until we're able to prove that in court. So I can't get into too much, but just know that this at this point right now, we're wide open for investigations. If anyone knows anything, direct evidence. I know people have theories and they have ideas. What we need right now are witnesses. If you've witnessed anything, if someone voted in your name and you found out someone voted for you, we want to know about that. If you saw someone collecting ballots in a suspicious way or doing something odd with ballots, we want to know about that. Those are the kind of things we need direct evidence of right now so we can launch into deeper investigation.
2: And that's because the world that he deals with is evidence of crimes so that he can prosecute them. Perfectly good to have all sorts of theories and criticisms. I've got plenty. I've got plenty of those. But if you've got direct evidence, that, especially if it involves you as a voter, like, hey, somebody voted in my name and you're in L.A., you're in California, contact Bill Assaley. Let him know. Contact the U.S. Attorney's Office there. Let them know. That, by the way, that also goes for anywhere in the country, not just California. If there's evidence that you see, especially if you're involved, somebody stole your vote, contact your U.S. Attorney's Office. Let them know, because we've got to put a stop to this wherever it happens. And one way to do that is to hold people criminally accountable. Now, I find this very interesting that he says, this is one of those things where he's trying to basically let people like you and me know, like, don't worry, we're on this. I can't get into too many details. That's the nature of a criminal procedure. But it's going to be in the next 1 or 2 months. He goes, I hate putting timelines out there like that because I don't want to mislead you about this. But I think it's going to be the next 1 or 2 months we'll be able to bring charges here, which means they've got massive amounts of evidence in front of them to begin with. That's why he can speak with such confidence about this. And that's an interesting timeline. You know why? It puts us well ahead of November, or at least meaningfully ahead of November. If you can start putting handcuffs on people who are fraudsters in advance of that November,

0: election, you can shut down some of the nonsense as Steve Hilton makes a historic run now to potentially become the next governor of California. And that's a big, big deal. So Bill Asaley with some very fascinating information. You know, it's not like California and fraud are somehow or like oil and water. They go together really, really typically. I mean, we just saw a woman prosecuted a few weeks ago, just arrested. She's being prosecuted because she was going to pay homeless drug addicts to register to vote at her home address. That was all caught on James O'Keefe's cameras. And that actually resulted in a real indictment, a real case against her. That's in California. Or that's what Kristen Welker would call no evidence.
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2: Game four of the Stanley Cup Final going on in Vegas. Carolina has a 2-1 lead with under 8 minutes to go in the first period. It was 2-0 in the first 3.5 minutes of this game. Browns Pro Bowl guard Joel Bitonio retired after 12 seasons. The Browns say they're not likely to name a starting quarterback this week after minicamp ends, either Deshaun Watson or Shedeur Sanders. The Bengals restructured the contract of quarterback Joe Burrow, freeing up cap space. Serena Williams won her first-round double match in London. In Major League Baseball, the Dodgers had tied it up 2-2 in Pittsburgh against Paul Skeens. Now against the bullpen, 4 runs for LA and still batting in the top of the 7th inning. It's 6-2 Dodgers in the lead. The Rays are leading 4-3 in the 9th against Boston. Marlins up 6-2 on Arizona in the bottom of the 6th, and the Mariners lead at Baltimore 4-1 in the 7th.
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6: This is the Fox News Alert. Results rolling in. I'm Lisa Lucera. Progressive Graham Parker has advanced in the primary for U.S. Senate in Maine. Blattner, who has come under fire over allegations of his treatment of women, told supporters,
7: "I'm still far from perfect, but every day I wake up and I try to be a little bit better and a little bit kinder than I was the day before."
6: And he said,
7: "And if you give me the chance, I will be a senator for the people who cannot afford to buy a senator."
6: Blattner will face incumbent Republican Susan Collins in November. In South Carolina, Republican Senator Lindsey Graham has survived a primary challenge and will face Charleston pediatrician Annie Andrews. In California, which held its primary last week, Republican Steve Hilton will face former HHS Secretary Javier Becerra in the race for governor. Texas teenager Carmelo Anthony sentenced to 35 years in prison for the stabbing death last year of fellow teen Austin Metcalf at a track meet. Anthony was convicted this afternoon of murder.
8: He is eligible for parole after he serves half his time. The jury had the option to give him as much as 99 years behind bars, but again, they have chosen to give him 35 years.
6: Fox's Brooke Taylor outside the courthouse in McKinney, Texas. CENTCOM says today's U.S. airstrikes targeting Iran have ended.
9: 20 targets in total were struck. The strikes began at 5 p.m. Eastern. The initial targets included air defense systems and radars. Explosions have been reported at least 6 sites on Keshem Island over Bushehr, Hamadan, and in Iran's port city of Sirik near the mouth of the Strait of Hormuz.
6: Fox's Jennifer Griffin in Washington. The strike came hours after President Trump warned Iran there would be consequences after Tehran shot down an Apache helicopter off the coast of Oman. 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
10: Mostly clear tonight, 72 for the overnight low. I'm Steve Smith. Here's what's trending on News Talk KZRG. Growing the city of Joplin's connection with Missouri Southern. Joplin council members want a study
11: on how there can be increased development around there that would not only be amenities for the community, but also serve the students at Missouri Southern.
10: Joplin Mayor Rob O'Brien talking there. He says a company will be focusing on actionable developmental strategies rather than just theoretical plans. No more Kratom in Missouri. Missouri Attorney General Catherine Hanaway says American Shaman, the largest distributor of Kratom products in Missouri, has agreed to suspend all in-state sales of Kratom and alkaloids effective immediately. She says Kratom alkaloids, especially 7-O, are dangerous opioids that carry serious health risks. More inside the KZRG app. And Missouri Southern District Court of Appeals upholding a Joplin man's 628-year sentence on child molestation, statutory sodomy, rape, and weapons charges, the court unanimously rejecting the claim of 67-year-old Daniel Franklin that he should receive a new trial because he had a hard time hearing lawyers and witnesses. A Jasper County jury convicted Franklin in 2021. Steve Smith, News Talk KZRG.
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20: Here's your KZRG forecast. Heat advisory through 7 a.m. Wednesday. Some stronger storms beyond that look possible as we get into Thursday. Clear tonight, lows mid-70s. Heat index levels all night over 80. Sunny with a high of 90. A hot south breeze. Heat index levels Wednesday could approach 100. I'm meteorologist Mark Thibodeau in the KZRG Storm Center.
5: 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Rising from the heart of the swamp, a beacon of truth is casting its light. From sea to shining sea, The Vince Show. Here's Vince Colonnaise.
0: Okay, 844-484-3872, 844-4-THE-USA. That's the way to join us today, coast to coast, sea to shining sea. For our Texas listeners and for listeners all across the country, we've got a massive story going on. The final moments in the Carmelo Anthony murder trial happening right now. Closing arguments have concluded. That case has just been heart-wrenching to observe because it involves the stabbing death of 17-year-old Austin Metcalf in 2025 by another high school track competitor at the time called Carmelo Anthony. Anthony was carrying a knife on him. He walks into the track tent. Anyone who's ever gone to like a track meets or these competitions knows that each of the teams usually will assemble a little tent for their team. And that's where they gather in between events. And Carmelo Anthony just decides to stroll into a competitor's tent. And he starts causing trouble inside of the tent by every witness's account. And it ends with him stabbing Austin Metcalf in the heart. Now, there's no one disputing those facts. Nobody. Not even the defense. They're not disputing the fact that Carmelo Anthony stabbed him in the heart. And he stands accused, rightfully so, of murder for those decisions. His defense, insofar as he's even attempted to summon one, his legal team, has been that it was self-defense. Self-defense? Was Austin Metcalf armed? Did he have a deadly weapon? Was he trying to kill you? You stabbed him in the heart? I don't even know how you thought that this was a good idea to bring this to trial. And yet here we are. As Austin Metcalf's family has to relive the horrors of these moments. In fact, I saw some of the reporting here, Jim, apparently said that during the most excruciating moments of the trial, the judge, I think, asked Austin Metcalf's family to go ahead and step out of the courtroom so they could go through some of the details. Just really horrific stuff. And now we wait. And for the jury. And, you know, there's a lot to be said here. The left has tried to turn this into another predicate for race riots in the United States. Let's be honest about what they're doing. They take a case like this where Carmelo Anthony is black, Austin Metcalf is white, and they've tried to turn this into a gigantic racial division moment in the United States. And my sense is that the American people are done with that crap, that we're looking to make sure that we're safeguarded against it. We don't want to fall for that garbage. We don't want destruction and rioting. We don't want to inject race into these things where that's not the factor. And maybe it was. Maybe it's a motivating factor for Carmelo Anthony stabbing Austin Metcalf, but it should not be a motivating factor for people to destroy their own country. It's just disgusting. Some of the commentary about the trial has been like, well, there's no black jurors. This is very unfair. There are no black jurors, which misses a whole bunch of details about the way that this jury was assembled. First of all, the jurors are not all white. You know that's right. There's plenty of minority jurors, racial minority jurors on the jury. They're not black, though. And why is that? Why did that happen? Well, it wasn't for a lack of trying. There were a bunch of would-be jurors in the jury pool who were black, who were asked all sorts of questions about their ability to render a fair judgment in this trial. And the reports indicate that they admitted, some of them did, that they couldn't be fair jurors because they couldn't rule against a black defendant. They admitted that, which was good. Points for honesty. But that amounts to what you would refer to as prejudging the case or prejudice. They had a racial prejudice, and that was sussed out during the proceedings to try and assemble this jury. And as a result, they're not on the jury. What do you want to happen? You want people to be on the jury who render unfair judgment on the basis of skin color? Hell no. It's not a legitimate justice system if you do that. So it seems like, as far as we can tell from a distance, that the court has worked pretty earnestly to make sure that the law is followed here and that a fair trial is underway for Carmelo Anthony. And this trial has been a disaster for the defense, a total disaster. I mean, if your goal is to keep Carmelo Anthony out of jail, it doesn't look like that's going to happen. We'll see. I mean, we've seen surprises before, but it doesn't look like this is going to happen, especially because yesterday a defense witness over the weekend, a defense witness was called who came in. I've got a report here from the Daily Caller. Carmelo Anthony's claims that he stabbed a Texas teen in self-defense may be falling apart. They've been falling apart throughout the whole trial. After a witness called by his own lawyers changed their tune. Collin County prosecutors rested their case against the 19-year-old on Saturday after calling up 21 witnesses, 21 of them, to testify about 17-year-old Austin Metcalf's fatal stabbing at that April 2025 high school track meet. Anthony was the aggressor. Nobody disputes this. Throughout the deadly altercation, entering a school sports team's tent where Metcalf was, cursing and taunting those who asked him to leave, and killing Metcalf with a knife after Metcalf pushed him, witnesses reportedly testified. So I have this right. So Carmelo Anthony comes in. It's not his tent. He's acting belligerent. And one of the high school kids pushes him away. That's Austin Metcalf. And Anthony responds by stabbing him in the heart. Even if those, even if that sequence of events is all entirely authentic, whereas like this guy, Metcalf, pushes him back, a push is not a justification for a stab. You see what I'm saying? That doesn't satisfy in any sense genuine self-defense. You don't get to stab somebody in the heart because they pushed you. That's not in any way legitimate. His life was not being threatened by Austin Metcalf, and he stabs him.
13: Can I add some context?
0: Yeah, please.
13: So he was in the tent, and he wasn't supposed to be there, and they asked him to leave like 15 times, and he refused. And then he basically taunted them and said, "Make me see what happens." And when Metcalf went and approached him, he told him, "You got to leave. You got to leave." The guy said, "Don't touch me. If you touch me, you're going to see what's going to happen." And I mean, so obviously, right there, he's threatening him. And then Austin pushed him to try and get him out of the tent, and that's when the stabbing happened.
0: Who raised this child? Who raised this kid that he thinks that this is appropriate behavior in any sense throughout all of this? Every element of what you just described is awful behavior. Awful. And the defense witness that they called started with a claim that the mob had somehow surrounded Carmelo Anthony, that he was defending himself because he was surrounded by a mob that was closing in on him. And it turns out the witness wasn't even looking at what was going down. And that the video demonstrates that the reason the crowd closed in was after Carmelo Anthony had stabbed Austin Metcalf in the heart. That's the reason people started moving towards what was happening inside of that tent. And so the prosecutor shows the witness the video and goes, "Okay, look at the video." And so they watch the video together. And that's when the witness realizes that person, whoever the witness is, got the story completely wrong. And the prosecutor on cross goes, "So you know you're wrong." And the witness responds, "Yes, sir." Devastating to whatever flimsy case these lawyers have tried to cook up for Carmelo Anthony. Now, that's another piece of this, the legal defense. Apparently, they've had a GoFundMe going for Carmelo Anthony that's generated hundreds of thousands of dollars of contributions from dopes, from people, from idiots, just morons who have been giving money thinking that there's some sort of righteous defense for Carmelo Anthony. That's just it. It's just and people have been taken advantage of. People were just sold a bill of goods about what they were supporting. Oh, this guy, he's being so unfairly persecuted here. Again, it's not even a dispute. He stabbed this young man in the heart. It's like, what? Has anybody ever been in a high school scuffle? Has anybody? I mean, come on. He doesn't end with stabbing someone. It's crazy. And they've been raising hundreds of thousands of dollars. Where's the money? What happened to the money? Jim, they've been spending this on like luxury garbage?
13: Yes.
0: Like the family's been burning through the cash?
13: Yeah, bought a home and then other things as well. So, and they do have a private attorney. They did use some of it for a private attorney. But yeah, most of it, they've been buying a lot of luxury items.
0: It's all a scam. It's like a scam from top to bottom. You're wondering how this kid was raised. I saw Matt Walsh was making a point of this effect. It's like, well, Look, he's the product of a family that's using this as a payday. I mean, it's not that shocking, actually, that in the end, that his poor behavior led to this horrific outcome. It's really awful. So here we are. We're kind of keeping an eye on the results of this. My suspicion is, based on all of the evidence that's out there, this jury's going to move quick. They're going to have a judgment on this thing really fast. Unless one of these jurors is so infected by the left-wing mind virus, you know, I think justice needs to prevail here. This guy killed a track competitor because he couldn't control himself, and he brought a knife to a track meet. Just think about that. Think about that. And the left wants to turn this into a justification for further destroying your country. Don't let them do it. More ahead on The Vince Show.
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2: Here's your KCRT forecast. Heat advisory is out through 7 a.m. Wednesday. Feels like temps again Wednesday could be over 100 degrees. After that, we're going to look into maybe a storm potential later on Thursday into Thursday night, keeping a close eye on that. In the meantime, clear, very muggy and uncomfortable tonight. Lows in the mid-70s. Sunshine and hot and humid Wednesday, a high of 90. Hot, gusty south breezes will send heat index levels. Feels like temps up to 100. Stay hydrated outdoors. Don't forget about those pets. Keep them in a cool spot as well. Some scattered showers and storms Thursday in the afternoon. Some of these could be strong. Highs around 90. I'm meteorologist Mark Thibodeau in the KZRG Storm Center.
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0: Yeah, I would just like to live in a country where high schoolers are not stabbed to death. And then if they are stabbed to death, that the person who stabbed them to death goes to jail. I don't think that's a lot to ask. I think that sounds like law and order. Now, outside of the trial, there's been a reporter from TPUSA. We've had her on the program before, Savannah Hernandez. She's great. And she's been talking to people. And here's some of the questions she was asking. She talked to, this is a black mother who she chatted with, who said that she would not find Carmelo Anthony guilty. She'd say, not guilty. I'm like, well, have you listened to any of the evidence? How would you arrive at that conclusion?
6: If evidence does come out that Carmelo was not, in fact, fighting for his life when he stabbed and killed Austin Metcalf, do you think that the black community will accept that?
7: If evidence shows that he did not, no, we're going to stand by ours regardless. They stand by theirs.
0: What?
7: We're going to stand by ours regardless. I'm a mother first. I'm a black mother. Let me put that on there. I'm an African-American mother. So
0: no, I have. No, this is racist claptrap. That's what that is. I mean, it's so stupid. It's not good. Let me just say something about for the black community, for any community in the United States of America. It is not good to abide violence. It's not good to make excuses for lawlessness. You know, the burden of lawlessness for black Americans falls most heavily on black Americans. If your position is that black people can get away with murder, guess who's most likely to be victimized by black murderers? Black people. It's always the people who are closest to you. When lawlessness is allowed to proliferate, it falls heaviest on the community it comes from. Am I going crazy here? Am I making sense? I hope I'm making sense. This is why
13: statistics support you.
0: Look, even among communities of illegal aliens, which no illegal aliens should be in the country, we should be enforcing the law broadly. But let me just say why it's so stupid that the left continues to enable this. For a million reasons. Even if you were comfortable with illegal aliens living in the country, allowing illegal alien murderers to go back into the community, stabbers, you know who's most likely to get killed by an illegal alien murderer? Illegal aliens. It's just the people who are closest to you. This is insanity. this and this whole thing, by the way, like, you know, Black Americans are not a monolith. There are plenty of Black Americans who are listening to this lady speak and going, that's nuts. That's crazy. And that's the right attitude to have, because on the merits, what she's saying is insane. And listen how she racializes it. I was like, well, white people get away with everything, so Black people should be able to get away with everything. This anti-white racism that's built into her assessment is poisonous. It's poisonous, first and foremost, to her own soul. It's destructive to your soul to have this kind of racial animus. But it's also poisonous to the country. You've got to free yourself of this kind of mental bondage. This racial prejudice will destroy you. It'll destroy you from within.
7: Stand by ours regardless. I'm a mother first. I'm a Black mother. Let me put that on there. I'm an African-American mother. So I have to put away my color first.
0: No, you're not putting it away. You're actually using it as a justification for evil.
7: Step into the motherhood. Nobody wants to see their child slain. So I do want to send prayers to Austin Metcalf, their family. But at the end of the day, I got to think like, okay, what did you do to them or whatever to cause this to happen, the reaction? We got to start taking accountability for our kids. Because then again, if my kid, that's why it's a catch-22, if my kid was Carmelo and I feel like his back was up against the wall, I'm going to say straight up, better mine than yours. Better mine than yours.
0: It's insane. If your kid was Carmelo Anthony and he was acting like a fool all the time, you would think that a good mother is going to grab him by the shirt collar and say, you need to knock that off. Actually, forget a good mother. A good father would intervene in that way with his son and say, you knock that crap off, you're going to get yourself into some real trouble. It's time for honest conversations around all of this. Because the more honest you are about this, the more we can bring the temperature down. The more we can have a country that's worth living in. The more we can safeguard our communities. Justice needs to prevail here. And the left needs to settle down. Boy, that's just true every day. More ahead on The Vince Show.
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17: This is a Fox News alert. I'm Ted Lindner. Graham Plattner, a Marine veteran, oyster farmer, and progressive activist, has won the Democratic nomination for the U.S. Senate in Maine. Speaking to supporters at a rally on Tuesday night, he promises to put the people first.
19: I will spend every day of this campaign, and if I have the privilege, every day in the United States Senate, doing exactly that.
17: Plattner will face the Senator Susan Collins, a Republican running for a six-year term in November. And teenager Carmelo Anthony has been sentenced to 35 years in prison by the same jury that convicted him of murdering another teen during a track meet at a suburban Texas high school last year.
1: During victim impact statements, Austin Metcalf's mother told Anthony, "You should be lucky that you're sentenced to 35 years because she says she's been sentenced to a lifetime without her son."
17: Fox's Brooke Taylor. Anthony had claimed self-defense. America's listening to Fox News. We'll be right back.

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6: Here's your KCRT forecast. Heat advisory is out through 7 a.m. Wednesday. Feels like temps again Wednesday could be over 100 degrees. After that, we're going to look into maybe a storm potential later on Thursday into Thursday night, keeping a close eye on that. In the meantime, clear, very muggy and uncomfortable tonight. Lows in the mid-70s. Sunshine and hot and humid Wednesday, a high of 90. Hot, gusty south breezes will send heat index levels. Feels like temps up to 100. Stay hydrated outdoors. Don't forget about those pets. Keep them in a cool spot as well. Some scattered showers and storms Thursday in the afternoon. Some of these could be strong. Highs around 90. I'm meteorologist Mark Thibodeau in the KCRG Storm Center.
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8: 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And let Vince know. The Vince Show.
9: Okay. I just got sent something. It's just, it's so funny to me. I love it so much. So you heard President Trump picking on Thambolina this past week, giving him a well-deserved tongue lashing on Air Force One. There was a couple days ago. And somebody asked him about Thom Tillis constantly getting in the way of his agenda. And he goes, you know what? This Senator Tillis, he's a loser.
10: Tillis said he won't support Todd Blanche's confirmation unless Todd Blanche condemns January 6th.
9: It's about Todd Blanche and how Thom Tillis is like, I'm not going to support him unless he condemns January 6th or something. Todd Blanche now has been nominated by the president of the United States to be the full-time attorney general. But here's what the president said last week.
11: I have a reaction to that. Senator Tillis is a loser. That's why he didn't run. He didn't run because I wouldn't support him. And he's just an angry man because he's not going to be a senator any longer. He wasn't respected in the Senate. He fought a lot of people. He fought Pete Hegseth. Pete Hegseth turned out to be a gem. Now, Senator Tillis is a loser, stone cold. And he's an angry man because I basically... He was forced to leave the Senate because I wouldn't support him, and he quit. So now he's trying to make trouble by, you know, opposing anybody. Todd Blanche is a brilliant guy who everybody likes and everybody respects. And Tillis is always like, I'm going to do this, I'm going to do that. He should have done it before when he was a senator. He would have gotten wiped out in a race. But he needed my support, and I said, I can't give you my support. He's not qualified. He's not good for the position of senator. I didn't hear about what he did with Todd Blanche. Todd Blanche is fantastic.
9: Yeah, and now Todd Blanche, now nominated by the president to take the job full time, which I would say he's definitely earned. Todd Blanche has done a great job now as the interim attorney general. I think it's been a phenomenal audition and now destined to become the next attorney general of the United States if the Senate can finally do something worthwhile for the American people. Now, here's what I was just sent. This is wonderful. It's hilarious. Thambolina is freaking out about the Save America Act. He's very upset at you. Are you ready? Are you ready to be scolded by Thom? Here's what he says. This is according to Andrew Desiderio, who's an establishment reporter for Punchbowl News. But he writes today, scoop. He's got a scoop, Jim. He's got a scoop. And here's the scoop. Thom Tillis sent a 15-paragraph screed to Republican senators calling them out for opposing his bid to kill the weaponization fund. He wanted to kill it. He wanted to kill it. And apparently he had success. He succeeded. So what is he crying about? He succeeded in killing the $1.776 billion anti-weaponization fund. So what is he moaning about here? Anyway, that's Thom for you. Always whining, even when he succeeds. And he's upset about the continued push for the Save America Act. Andrew Desiderio calls it the Save Act. He hasn't been updated on the current language. It's the Save America Act, arguing it's bad for in-cycle Republicans. Yes, that's what Thom is concerned about. The guy who was just run out of the Senate for being a rhino. He's very concerned about the in-cycle Republicans. Tillis then laid into Tuberville in the 15-page screed. Tommy Tuberville, the great Tommy Tuberville. Quote, this is according to the Tillis stuff. We missed an opportunity. This is in the 15-page screed. I can't see the rest of it because Punchbowl has it behind a paywall and I don't want to pay for it. Quote, we missed an opportunity to remove a political albatross, the 1776 fund, from around the necks of our colleagues who are in cycle, Tillis wrote in part. Instead, we added weight to that albatross by having 41 members vote to protect the program. What a scam. You know who the albatross is? It's Thom. Thom is the albatross. Thune is the albatross. Phil Cassidy. Bill Cassidy is the albatross. John freaking Cornyn is the albatross. And guess who's getting rid of the albatrosses? Is that the correct plural of albatross? That's President Trump. He's albatrossing them. He's getting rid of all these guys. And MAGA voters are getting rid of these guys. Tillis on the constant Save Act votes, says Andrew Desiderio, once again getting the name of the legislation wrong. The quote, the real problem I have is that the president and a few of our members forced us to take two more unsuccessful votes for the Save Act at the expense of our most vulnerable members in cycle. The road to holding our majority is already difficult, says Tillis. We cannot afford any more unforced errors like this between now and November. I love this. I love this. You keep telling us exactly who you are, Thom. You keep ratifying our decision to get rid of you. The president was totally right to come out and even threaten to endorse against you, which led to him dropping out of this race. And this should lead North Carolina voters to vote for Michael Whatley this year to replace him. So we get some quality in that seat. And it ratifies the president's judgment to toss Bill Cassidy and John Cornyn. It's good that Mitch McConnell is headed for the exits. This is hilarious. I can't believe you made us vote at all in any capacity for the Save America Act. It really upset us. It upset you? The albatross is demanding election integrity? Do you hear yourself? You tool. Talk about a guy. Next to Eric Swalwell, who's now out of the Congress, Thom Tillis is the leading contender for being deserving a swirly. Someone needs to pick him up by the ankles and dunk him in a toilet before he hits the exits. I would like to see a sitting member of Congress receive a good old-fashioned swirly. He's a dope. He's a dope. He's inverting reality. Do you know how enthusiastic voters would be for all of these vulnerable Republicans if they actually passed the Save America Act? Do you know how epic your support would be? It'd be epic. It'd be so big. It'd be so big. But you can't even do that. And Thom is one of these hacks who pretends like he supports. Oh, I support it. Oh, yeah, I support election. He's lying. They're liars. They lie to you. Total scam. That's super funny. Isn't that great? That's wonderful. Keep it up, fellas. You're doing great. You're marvelous. In fact, I would like to see every single person in the United States Senate who's interested in co-signing this letter also put out a statement like this. You too should send a 15, or is it paragraph? Did I say page? A 15-paragraph screed. Go ahead. Write a 15-paragraph screed and release it. Just let everybody know what you think. Just start telling the truth for once. Because you've been lying for years, like you were going to work for the American people. So good. So good. So thank you, Tom Tillis. Excuse me, Thumb. I got to pronounce it correctly. Thank you, Thumb, for your contributions to this matter. The president of the United States has had a busy day today, as always. He's responding to the news. There was an Apache helicopter, an American Apache helicopter. The Iranians struck it with a drone, shooting our helicopter down. Now, the good news in the amidst all of this chaos is that the crew is safe and uninjured, which is great news. But you can understand that if the Iranians shoot down an American aircraft, yeah, we're going to kill somebody. That's just kind of the way these things work. The president still wants a deal, but some of your people are going to have to die now. And here's what the president said about this. I've just been informed. He just posted this in the last hour, just about exactly an hour ago. It was 12:38 p.m. Eastern time. He writes, I've just been informed by our great military that last night the Iranians shot down one of our highly sophisticated Apache helicopters while patrolling over the Strait of Hormuz. There were two pilots involved. Both are safe and uninjured. Nevertheless, the United States must, of necessity, respond to this attack. Thank you for your attention to this matter, President Donald J. Trump. Well, this is pretty obvious what's going to happen next. An American military strike on something. We're going to blow something up, or someone, or both, because this can't stand. This can't stand. You've got to respond to this. Now, does it mean that the president is giving up on any chance of a peace deal? No, he's been pretty dogged in his pursuit of it, and that continues. But here's the way the reporting's going. CBS has a report on the subject. They said an Apache helicopter that crashed into the sea yesterday was shot down by Iran while patrolling over the Strait of Hormuz, the president indicated on Tuesday. Also saying that these two crew members were rescued by a sea drone. We rescued them with a sea drone? In the first such operation ever carried out by the United States military, officials told CBS News. That's kind of fascinating. I want to know more about the sea drone. We saved them with a sea drone? Talk about a buried lead. The surface drone rescued the soldiers and transported them to another location on the water, where they were then hoisted up to a helicopter for further transport, according to U.S. officials. The two U.S. Army soldiers on the Apache had been patrolling waters off of the coast of Oman when the crash happened. They were rescued at about 7:30 p.m. Eastern time Monday, within approximately 2 hours of the AH-64 Apache going down. Man, imagine floating for even over an hour waiting for a rescue. They were both in stable condition, CENTCOM said in its Tuesday statement on X, adding that the cause of the incident is under investigation. The pair were rescued by an unmanned surface drone. CBS has a lot of information about the unmanned surface drone. By a special department called Task Force 59, based within the U.S. 5th Fleet in Bahrain. According to a CENTCOM spokesman, they call him a spokesperson. It's a dude. It's a spokesman. Can we not indicate? I'm sorry, I should get to the news. But the point is, it's a spokesman, Captain Tim Hawkins, talking to CBS. It was the first time a drone has been used for a water rescue. President saying Monday night after attending Game 3 of the NBA Finals that the pilots are fine. Nobody was injured. Iranian state media reported the crash, but merely repeated foreign outlets reporting without adding any details. The New York Times was the first to report a U.S. helicopter had gone down. A fragile ceasefire between Israel and Iran seemed to be holding Tuesday, that's today, after a dramatic escalation Sunday into Monday with the two countries trading strikes between Israel and Iran. Israel had continued its parallel war against Iranian-backed Hezbollah in Lebanon, however, with new airstrikes on the southern city of Tyre seen Tuesday. I may be mispronouncing that. Tuesday, and a sweeping new order for residents to evacuate the surrounding areas. Iran warned Monday that any new Israeli attacks in Lebanon would be met with a severe response. Hezbollah has continued launching rockets at northern Israel. So again, it stays dicey when you got psychopaths involved. And the president is trying to get to an outcome here where he gets control of all of this nuclear material from Iran to diminish any threat of a nuclear Iran, as well as opening up the Strait of Hormuz entirely. These nut jobs still sending drones out. And it goes back to what I've been telling you about. The IRGC remains a huge problem in the midst of all of this. Whatever the powers are that are in Iran attempting to negotiate a deal with the president, there are clearly elements of the IRGC who are looking to stop it. They don't want a deal. They don't want to give up their nuclear material. They want a nuclear weapon. They want to cause chaos. And so even if you have people across the table who are trying to negotiate, you've got IRGC psychopaths who are still throwing drones at American helicopters. Well, I think we're going to have to blow up some IRGC stuff, don't you think, Jim? I think, you know, you're going to blow up one of our Apaches. We like that Apache. We wanted that Apache. We wanted to keep it to use against you if necessary. Okay, fine. We'll just destroy you. So maybe a couple strikes on IRGC targets as the president continues to try and navigate towards a deal. This is, this is difficult business, complicated business. But the president, very accustomed to juggling chainsaws, he's doing it now. More ahead as it develops on The Vince Show. The Vince.

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1: But remember, the first term, it was, oh, he's so racist against Latinos because he said, like, bad hombres, and they're not sending us their best from Mexico. A lot of Latino Americans who are here legally look around, they're like, yeah, I actually don't think we should have a wide open border. I actually don't think that we should allow anyone to just show up here and be like, I'm as American as you. They feel that way, too.
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3: You for something. Thank you for being the sole reason that Brandon Gill is in Congress. I am so grateful to you, Producer Jim. Producer Jim, I don't know if people know this. We should nominate Producer Jim for a Medal of Freedom or something. Maybe the president can deliver it to you. Brandon Gill is Jim's congressman, meaning that Jim single-handedly put him into Congress. I think that's how elections work.
4: It's not California.
3: I have this suspicion that the whole reason Brandon Gill is in Congress is because of you. I don't know. I don't know if the facts will ever bear that out, but I'm telling
4: you,
3: it feels like it. Brandon Gill just had an opportunity. I'm going to give you this audio coming up, so don't you worry. I will deliver on this. I promise. 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
3: We're gonna play this at the top of the hour for you. You got to hear this. But what I think I've identified why I like Brandon Gill. In addition, he just asks questions that are common sense. Like, who? You walk away from any question that he asks and you're like, okay, yeah, I'm on the side of decency. I'm on the side of protecting life. I'm not for this left-wing idiot that Brandon Gill is asking very basic questions of and they can't answer, because if they admitted the truth, everyone would be like, yeah, that's completely evil. I think he's the Norm MacDonald of Congress. And I mean that in the best possible way, Jim. He's just so deadpan. It's just wonderful. It's both hilarious and edifying. I'm sorry, I know I'm praising him a lot. I just think it's great. And I think it's wonderful that he gets to be a part of this committee today to challenge the head of the SPLC on why he's running such a venomous, destructive organization. In fact, I'm starting to realize, I think Brandon Gill should just do all of the hearings. We'll just let him handle them. The rest of you members of Congress,

0: can get to passing the SAVE Act. Would you do that, the SAVE America Act? To be clear, let's get that passed very quickly. I've got a lot more to get to. It's ahead on The Vince Show.
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4: Your KCRP forecast. Heat advisory is out from 7 a.m. Wednesday. Feels like temps again Wednesday can be over 100 degrees. After that, we're going to look into maybe a storm potential later on Thursday into Thursday night, keeping a close eye on that.
3: For details,
4: in the meantime, clear, very muggy and uncomfortable tonight. Lows in the mid-70s. Sunshine and hot and humid Wednesday, a high of 90. Fresh, dusty south breezes will send heat index levels. Pain, feels like temps up to 100. Stay hydrated outdoors. Don't forget about those pets. Keep them in a cool spot as well.
5: Then you need
4: some scattered showers and storms Thursday in the afternoon. Some of these could be strong. Highs around 90. I'm meteorologist Mark Sibodeau in the KZRD Storm Center.
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10: November elections beginning to shape up. I'm Lisa Lucera, Fox News. In Maine, progressive Graham Plattner has won the Democratic primary for U.S. Senate.
11: I will serve you, the people of Maine, not some lobbyist or party boss. I will be the champion for your dreams as if it were my own, no matter the challenge or the expense. I will fight for you.
10: The military veteran and oyster farmer will face Republican Susan Collins in November. Plattner has faced several controversies, including allegations of mistreatment of women. In South Carolina, Republican Senator Lindsey Graham has fended off a primary challenge and will face Charleston pediatrician Andy Andrews. And a week after the California primary, Republican Steve Hilton has advanced to the November general election. U.S. Central Command says it's concluded the strikes against Iranian targets.
12: CENTCOM called the strikes defensive and proportional. Iran's deputy foreign minister claimed that Iran had not fired any drones in the past 24 hours, but a senior U.S. official tells Fox it was an Iranian Shahed drone that shot down the U.S. Apache helicopter that had two Americans on board near the Strait of Hormuz yesterday.
10: Fox's Jennifer Griffin in Washington. Iran now says it launched an attack targeting a military base in Jordan hosting U.S. forces, and Kuwait says its air defense are firing after Iran said it's firing at Kuwait. Carmelo Anthony, the Texas teenager, convicted this afternoon in the stabbing death of fellow teen Austin Metcalf at a track meet last year, has been sentenced to 35 years in prison. The jury rejecting Anthony's claims of self-defense during a confrontation with Metcalf in the bleachers.
13: He's going to be eligible for parole after serving half that sentence. He faced up to 99 years behind bars.
10: Fox's Brooke Taylor in McKinney, Texas. 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
14: 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I'm Steve Smith. Here's what's trending on News Talk, KZRG. Celebrating America. The America 250 event will take place from 4 to 7 p.m. this Saturday, June 13th at Joplin Family Worship Center. It will feature Elijah O'Neill from the American Journey Experience Museum. 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
15: And so I just want to encourage everybody to come out. There's going to be face painting, food. It'll be kind of come and go games and activities. activities for the kids, but then also this amazing experience with Elijah talking about, again, the exceptionalism of America, a little bit of our history, things that you haven't heard before.
14: The center is located at 5290 East 7th Street in Joplin. Battling back against data centers, Missouri U.S. Senator Josh Hawley says he is fighting for your best interests.
16: The companies that build these facilities are some of the wealthiest enterprises ever to operate on the face of the earth. They are wealthy enough to bring their own power. They are wealthy enough to protect residential rates. They are wealthy enough to safeguard local water. The president was right to ask them to do all of these things, and they should be prohibited from building further until they agree to do so.
14: Groundbreaking held today at the Newton County Sheriff's Office for a new evidence facility. That project is funded by a public safety sales tax passed by the county in 2020. Steve Smith, News Talk KCRG.
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28: Here's your KCRG forecast. Heat advisory through 7 a.m. Wednesday. Some stronger storms beyond that look possible as we get into Thursday. Clear tonight, lows mid-70s. Heat index levels all night over 80. Sunny with a high of 90. A hot south breeze. Heat index levels Wednesday could approach 100. I'm meteorologist Mark Thibodeau in the KCRG Storm Center.
9: 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Depend on it. Rising from the heart of the swamp, a beacon of truth is casting its light. From sea to shining sea, The Vince Show. Here's Vince Colonnaise.
0: An amazing day. Just an amazing day. It's always an amazing day to be an American. I'm glad to have you with us today. You know, it's interesting. As I started our program today, I'll once again reiterate, because I can't reiterate it enough, that the Democrats are defined by their Nazi tattoo-wearing candidates and the fact that they pay for cross burnings by way of the Southern Poverty Law Center, perhaps other organizations, not to mention all the rioting and chaos that they're responsible for all across the country. Democrats have been a force for not good, force for evil, unfortunately, for too much of American history. And it was always funny to me back during the 2020 riots and destruction. They're tearing down statues and renaming things. They never bothered to rename the entire Democrat Party, which has a history of this kind of awful bigotry and division. And it's long past time for it to stop. Today, on display, the Southern Poverty Law Center, and it's a hearing being conducted by the House Judiciary Committee called The SPLC, Manufacturing Hate, Part 2. Part 2 is the second time they've had such a hearing. This time, they have the SPLC's current interim president by the name of Brian Fair. And, he's put on an awful performance today. It's a sweaty, sort of embarrassing, pathetic, nervous performance as his organization has been caught in all sorts of villainy. And Brandon Gill was just given the floor, and, well, he used it very well. Now, for your listening pleasure, Brandon Gill and the idiot head of the Southern Poverty Law Center.
1: The gentleman yields back. The gentleman from Texas is recognized.
2: Thank you, Mr. Chairman, and thank you for letting us stay a little late so that I can go here. I appreciate it. And thank you to the witnesses for taking the time, Professor McCord, Mr. Banger, Dr. King, and Mr. Fair. I really appreciate y'all taking the time to be here. Mr. Fair, do you recognize the tattoo on this man's chest? This is Secretary Hegseth.
3: No.
2: It's a tattoo of the Jerusalem cross. Your organization has referred to it as essentially a hate image. Do you agree with that assessment?
3: I'd have to see the assessment in our material to determine.
2: Referred to it as a hateful.
3: I'm not familiar with the symbol.
2: You're not familiar? Do you have any thoughts on that symbol, on that tattoo?
0: It's a cross.
2: No, none at all? You don't have any opinion on it?
3: No, I don't.
2: Okay. What about this tattoo? Do you have an opinion on this tattoo?
0: Graham Platner's Nazi tattoo.
3: I'm not an expert on tattoos. No, I don't.
2: Okay. I can give you a little bit of background. This is a tattoo on Maine Democrat Senate candidate Graham Platner's chest. That's the Nazi SS death head tattoo. Do you have any opinions on that?
3: If it's what you say, if it's a Nazi symbol, we oppose Nazis.
2: we oppose. I agree. We do oppose Nazis. Do you think if somebody got a Nazi tattoo on their chest, that's indicative that they might be a Nazi?
3: You'd have to ask Mr. Platner why he has that symbol. Already said that if it is a symbol of Nazism, we oppose Nazis.
2: You don't think that that's indicative that perhaps he holds Nazi sentiments?
3: It may well be.
0: It might be the case that having a Nazi tattoo indicates some sympathy for Nazis.
2: Do people who aren't Nazis normally get Nazi tattoos on their chest?
3: Again, I assume they don't.
2: You assume they don't?
0: He assumes.
2: I would assume so, too.
0: This
2: guy's
0: a genius.
2: Anybody who's not a Nazi. I don't know anybody who has a Nazi tattoo on their chest but is not a Nazi. Do you?
3: No.
0: No.
2: Do you think that somebody who has a Nazi tattoo on their chest should serve in the United States Senate?
3: I wouldn't vote for that person.
2: I certainly wouldn't either. Do you think that this should disqualify him politically from serving in the Senate?
3: Again, I'm not sure where the line of questions is going. The SPLC, if you're asking me, I'm sorry.
2: Go ahead.
3: If you're asking me if the SPLC opposes Nazis and Nazi symbols, the answer is yes.
2: Yep, the SPLC is referred to this same.
0: Although they fund Nazis, so I love this game that he's playing. He's like, we oppose Nazis. Really? Because you have been paying a lot of them. They've been paying millions of dollars to Nazis and the KKK. They pay for cross burnings. He opposes Nazi tattoos for now. What, Jim, watch what happens. It's going to come out that the SPLC paid for a Nazi tattoo. Like, the next superseding indictment is somebody got a Nazi tattoo that was paid for by the SPLC as a part of their informant program, of course.
2: Tattoo is a racist skinhead symbol and tattoo. You can see the resemblance there. You wouldn't want somebody with a tattoo like that in the Senate?
3: No.
2: No, I wouldn't. I wouldn't either. I appreciate your candor there. Got a couple other questions. Shifting gears a little bit, your organization said that restricting and banning abortion is a tool of the far right uses to maintain white supremacy. Do you believe that, pro-lifers are white supremacists?
3: I believe that reproductive liberty is...
2: No, do you believe that pro-lifers are white supremacists?
3: I'll tell you what I believe if you're asking...
2: Yes or no?
4: Yes.
3: I can't answer that question, yes or no.
2: I don't think that pro-lifers are white supremacists. Do you?
3: What I think is that reproductive liberty is a right that every woman should enjoy.
2: How many babies in the United States that are aborted are black?
0: 40%.
2: About 40% of abortions nationwide are of black babies. Blacks represent about 13% of the population.
0: That's
2: Does that sound like something a white supremacist would oppose?
0: He's got this guy dead to rights. You're a bunch of eugenicists, you monsters. You're aborting 40% of all abortions, a million abortions a year. That's 400,000 black babies killed by the Southern Poverty Law Center and their support for killing those babies off every year. And he sits there and pretends, oh, this is a tool of white supremacy. So you're a white supremacist is what you're saying. You're killing off 400,000 black babies a year. This is your move? What did he call it? What was the insane euphemism he was using to describe this? Reproductive liberty or something? Notice that they use the language of virtue to advance utter evil. Utter evil. And Brandon goes, right. He's like, what are you talking about? He's like, okay, so 400,000 black babies a year killed this way. You're saying a white supremacist would oppose this. Is that what you're saying? What are you saying, dummy?
3: I would say again is that SPLC supports reproductive liberty.
2: Calling somebody a white supremacist is a pretty serious charge, isn't it? I would think you would be able to defend that if your organization says that. You clearly seem unable to.
3: Mr. Gill, I'm not sure why you would think I'm able to do anything.
2: Because you're the president of the SPLC, which labels pro-lifers as racists.
3: Well, but
2: does your organization just hurl around epithets like that without any justification?
0: Yes.
3: Mr. Gill, what we do is
2: I'm giving you the opportunity to.
3: You're not giving me
5: Mr. Chairman, what's he referring to? And can he let?
0: Oh, Jamie Raskin! Jamie Raskin's trying to tag in. He's like, no, it's too much. It's too much. Here, tag me in, Mr. Fair. I'll come in. I'll save you. Here comes Cosmo freaking Kramer to try and save the day because this moron cannot in any way spin his way out of the evil that he advances. So Raskin has to come flying in. It's too much. It's too much. You've exposed the eugenicist that sits before you. You can't do that. The game is up. So here comes Raskin to try and save his pathetic tale.
2: I'm giving you the opportunity to.
3: You're not giving
5: Mr. Chairman, what's he referring to? And can he let the witness answer the question? This is outrageous.
6: No, it's not.
5: Allow him to speak.
2: I know you don't like my question.
5: What are you referring to?
2: I know you don't like my question.
5: What are you referring to, Mr.
6: Time belongs to the gentleman from Texas. It's now expired, but he will be able to ask his last question, and we'll give the witness a chance to respond.
2: All right, I'll give my last question to Dr. King. Dr. King,
0: Alveda Kim.
2: Pro-lifers, white supremacists.
7: Pro-lifers cannot be white supremacists. Pro-lifers believe in life from the womb to the tomb and beyond. Pro-lifers fight for every baby in the womb, regardless of skin color. We have been aborted as blacks in America disproportionately. And so the white supremacists are Planned Parenthood, who admitted that they do have racist underpinnings.
0: Margaret Sanger. Mark, the eugenicist who founded the operation that kills 40% of all babies, black, killed by Planned Parenthood and all these left-wing operations in the United States every year.
7: With an agenda to reduce the black population by abortion.
2: That's right. Thank you, Dr. King.
7: Thank you.
2: Thank you.
0: Thank you. No, thank you. Thank you, Congressman. Appreciate that. Once again, return to this question that I've said. I should learn this guy's age. How old is Brandon Gill, Jim? Do you know? Brandon Gill is, what is he, 20? He's 32 years old. 32! Jamie Raskin tries to dive in to save this. No, there's no saving him. There's no saving him. He got destroyed. More ahead on the Vince Show.
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28: Here's your KCRG forecast. Heat advisory is out through 7 a.m. Wednesday. Feels like temps again Wednesday could be over 100 degrees. After that, we're going to look into maybe a storm potential later on Thursday into Thursday night, keeping a close eye on that. In the meantime, clear, very muggy and uncomfortable tonight. Lows in the mid-70s. Sunshine and hot and humid Wednesday, a high of 90. Hot, gusty south breezes will send heat index levels. Feels like temps up to 100. Stay hydrated outdoors. Don't forget about those pets. Keep them in a cool spot as well. Some scattered showers and storms Thursday in the afternoon. Some of these could be strong. Highs around 90. I'm meteorologist Mark Thibodeau in the KZRG Storm Center.
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0: Love that, Brandon Gill. You know, I'm feeling good about Texas lately. I love Texas. Texas has some good people. Texas, Chip Roy was tearing these guys up today, too, tearing up the SPLC. He did a great job. I've got some of that coming up. And I feel pretty good about Ken Paxton's chances this year against Talafrico. Talafrico, who's trying to pull off this, I'm not as freaky as you think I am, I promise. They're like, yeah, okay, buddy. The record on this is super clear. You're a freak show. You're a total freak show. Talafrico, the total freak show. He's an insane person, and Texas voters would do well to banish him from American politics entirely. We'll see what happens in November, but I have a good feeling about this. 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
0: Chip Roy was smacking the SPLC guy around today. For instance, he's like, the SPLC loves attacking Christian organizations. They love attacking Christians. But because, and they say it's because Christian organizations are anti-LGBT. So if that's the standard, why isn't the SPLC listing a bunch of Muslim organizations for being anti-LGBT by their standards? What happened to that? Here's Chip Roy today. Listen to some of this.
14: In 2012, the Family Research Council was attacked, and the guard in the front of the building was shot. The head of the Family Research Council, Tony Perkins, made quite note at the time of Southern Poverty Law Center's involvement in that, and putting Family Research Council on their so-called hate map.
0: Yes.
14: Has the SPLC ever acknowledged that his designation contributed to that attack?
0: The terrorist said he got the target from the SPLC's hate map. It's not some distant connection. He admitted to authorities he got it from the SPLC.
3: Congressman Roy.
14: Yes or no?
3: I can't answer that question with a yes or no. You asked me if I...
14: Did they retract, correct, or reconsider the listing of the Family Research Council on its hate map?
3: The Family Research Council is listed on our hate map because it meets the criteria.
14: To this day, you continue to keep the Family Research Council on its hate map. Is that true?
3: The Family Research Council remains on the hate map because it meets the criteria that we use for...
14: Which criteria?
3: The Family Research Council is an anti-LGBTQ.
14: Okay, so on your website...
0: They're Christian, is what he's trying to say. They believe in traditional marriage between a man and a woman, the biblical definition of marriage. They believe that you were made in God's image, man or woman, that those are real categories, that you can't just change them, that you are not God. That's what the Family Research Council believes.
14: Site, you used to have language on there defending your position on the Family Research Council, and you had language saying that other groups, like Focus on the Family, are not included, and you use that as your defense. Well, that language is now gone, and Focus on the Family is now noted as a hate group.
3: Mr. Roy.
14: Can you explain that?
3: Congressman Roy, we take no pleasure in listing any group, and we wish the list was empty.
0: What a scam.
3: But we have the constitutional right to express our
14: opinion. How many leftist anti-Jewish groups do you have listed on your website?
3: We...
14: Name them.
3: Anyone listening to this can go to our website.
0: He doesn't have a name.
3: And see our year in hate and extremism report was released this morning.
14: How many extremist Islamic groups do you have of the 1,500 or so organizations you have on your hate map?
3: Again, anyone can go to our website.
14: My office has been looking over and we can't really find one.
0: It's a defamation operation. That's what they are. They're designed to defame the right.
3: Again, it is the SPLC's.
14: You think SPLC could provide us a list of the Islamic-oriented groups that you have on your hate map?
3: Mr. Roy, we don't target any group because of its religion.
1: Liar.
3: Really, I want to be clear about
1: liar.
3: That.
1: Liar. Liar.
3: Yes, that's exactly right. We target no group because of its religion.
1: Liar.
3: We target groups because they express...
0: The only way you can be a Christian and not make it on the SPLC's hate map is if you have a priestess that flies a pride flag in front of your church. That's how. You've got to be all in on the left's agenda. The priestess has to be pushing abortions from the pulpit, and then the SPLC will go, okay, you're not hateful. You're with the Democrats.
3: Statements and engage in activities that demean and vilify.
14: So you brought up LGBTQ groups So you brought up LGBT groups a minute ago. So you think there's a bunch of Islamic groups that are pro-LGBTQ? Is that the position of the SPLC?
0: Everyone's laughing.
14: Make sure the record is reflecting.
0: It's just great to see all this exposed. And these guys need to be in jail. It is a disaster. And we're tired of it. We're tired of it. More ahead on the Vince Show.
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19: 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From sunrise to sunset, from clear skies to approaching storm fronts, we've got you covered. 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
20: This is a Fox News alert. I'm Sue Guzman. Progressive Democrat Graham Plattner overcoming a series of controversies to win the Democratic primary for Senate in Maine. Plattner taking aim at his challenger, Republican incumbent Susan Collins.
21: She got elected promising to protect Roe versus Wade, only to turn around and put a justice the Supreme Court who overturned it. She lied to us.
20: Republican advances to the November general election for California governor.
22: Steve Hilton claiming the second of two spots on the November ballot in the race to succeed Democratic California Governor Gavin Newsom, who is term limited. Hilton, a conservative commentator who is backed by President Trump, advancing over Democrat billionaire Tom Steyer. Hilton will face Democrat Javier Becerra in the general election.
20: Fox's Kristen Goodwin. 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
28: Here's your KCRG forecast. Heat advisory is out through 7 a.m. Wednesday. Feels like temps again Wednesday could be over 100 degrees. After that, we're going to look into maybe a storm potential later on Thursday into Thursday night, keeping a close eye on that. In the meantime, clear, very muggy and uncomfortable tonight. Lows in the mid-70s. Sunshine and hot and humid Wednesday, a high of 90. Hot, gusty south breezes will send heat index levels. Feels like temps up to 100. Stay hydrated outdoors. Don't forget about those pets. Keep them in a cool spot as well. Some scattered showers and storms Thursday in the afternoon. Some of these could be strong. Highs around 90. I'm meteorologist Mark Thibodeau in the KCRG Storm Center.
19: 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The talk is honest. And you're always a part of the conversation. 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
5: You have an opinion and a phone. 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And let's hear what you have to say. The Vince Show.
6: Another congressional committee this week released the results of its investigation into those fraudsters in Minnesota. Remember, a lot of Somali fraudsters in Minnesota, not just Somali, but that the huge Somali population there stealing a lot of your money. And who made that happen? Tampon Tim made that happen. Tampon Tim Walz in Minnesota has been perfectly comfortable allowing your money to be stolen by his buddies all across the state. Keith Ellison, the attorney general. It's still crazy to me. The guy was caught on tape saying that he could make their problems go away. They just got to donate to his campaign. Money buys freedom, he said. And now we get a report from the House Committee on Oversight and Government Reform, which has been looking into all of this. And it includes a couple of key findings. You ready? Six key findings about what's happening in Minnesota. And none of them reflect well on Tampon Tim or Keith Ellison. Let's see. Who used to be a member of the House who founded the Congressional Somali Caucus. You know that? Keith Ellison, he founded the Somali Caucus. You know who he did that with? Republican Tom Emmer joined him on that, from Minnesota as well. Tom Emmer. Interestingly, just keep your eyes open to this. It's kind of funny to me what's happening. But Tom Emmer is clearly trying to hold on to his political career. So almost there's almost nobody who's been more forceful in Congress right now about the fraud in Minnesota than Tom Emmer. Emmer's like, I can't believe this is happening. And he's like very angry about it all the time. But every time I hear him talk, I think, you founded the Congressional Somali Caucus with Keith Ellison. Do people remember this? Kind of strikes me as interesting. But he's very forceful, though, in his condemnation. And I hope he keeps digging. You know, use your political networks in Minnesota. Hand over all the evidence to the Justice Department, please. Help us throw everybody in jail. That would be good. But I find it also fascinating. But here is the here are the key findings from the report. Governor Walz and Attorney General Keith Ellison were aware, of course, of credible and systemic fraud in Minnesota's social services program as early as 2019. That's 7 years ago, but failed to take action to protect taxpayer funds. Minnesota state agencies had clear authority to suspend or stop payments to providers suspected of fraud without requiring independent direction from courts, law enforcement agencies, or the federal government, but failed to act.
0: So now we have a couple of indicators here. Tampon Tim, Keith Ellison, they knew what was going on. They didn't stop it. Minnesota officials continued directing taxpayer dollars to Feeding Our Future. Remember that scam? And other high-risk entities, despite identifying serious program deficiencies, enabling hundreds of millions of dollars in federal funds to flow to fraudsters. Testimony and documents show that concerns about litigation and accusations of discrimination, not legal barriers or directives from law enforcement, were cited as reasons for continuing payments to suspected fraudsters. Yeah, that's a point worth breaking down. We've talked about this before, but the House Oversight Committee pointing to one of the reasons why some weak people in Minnesota allowed the fraud to continue was because they were too scared of being accused of racism for saying, hey, there's a lot of fraud going on in the Somali community. A lot of Somali fraudsters. We should crack down on that. So rather than crack down on it and be accused of quote unquote racism, they just let it happen. They just let taxpayers be robbed blind. That's insane. You break the law, you should be held accountable. I don't care what your skin color is. Quote, the Walz administration retaliated against state employees. Yeah, this is right. They retaliated against whistleblowers who raised concerns about fraud, while senior state officials prioritized managing political and media fallout over addressing known fraud vulnerabilities. And then finally, in their list of key findings here, failures to prevent fraud resulted in an estimated $300 million in federal child nutrition funds being lost, not just lost, stolen, and potentially $9 billion in Medicaid-related funds to be lost or placed at serious risk. Again, stolen. Now, that $9 billion number, that's low. The House Oversight Committee only getting the $9 billion that have already proven to be stolen. But remember, the U.S. attorney there was saying upwards of $19 billion amounted to suspicious payments that the government continues to dig into. They're concerned that all of it is fraud. So we've got problems in Minnesota. And J.D. Vance and the Fraud Force are in the business of cleaning it up. They're trying to anyway. They keep announcing new indictments in the area, in the state, against fraudsters, which is great. They're working to recuperate the money, which is very difficult to do, especially when the money's sent to places like Somalia, but it makes it very hard to get the money back, but they're trying. And we already know that the federal government has investigations going on. This was months ago. They have federal investigations going on into Tampon Tim and Keith Ellison and the mayor of Minneapolis, Jacob Fry. But we just heard from the vice president of the United States last night. He stopped by the Jesse Waters program and he said that that this new report from the House Oversight Committee has resulted in a new criminal referral directly to the Justice Department. And that's a big deal because this is the vice president of the United States. He's not just some random political commentator. The guy actually has the power to do something about this. And two, he has an assistant attorney general who works for him by the name of Colin McDonald, who reports to the vice president. They just launched this brand new anti-fraud division over there at the Justice Department that Colin McDonald leads, and they're already scoring prosecution after prosecution after prosecution. Listen to J.D. Vance last night.
7: We actually referred this particular case to the Department of Justice for a full criminal investigation. We are not going to do what the Biden administration did and make judgments of the law before all the facts are in. But here's what's particularly troubling about this to me is Jesse, you had people within Governor Walz's office who were saying, you know what, this looks like fraud. It looks like these Somalian illegal immigrants are doing something that's very shady. And then you had people who shut them down, who shut these whistleblowers down and said, you know, you're a racist or you're a xenophobe for asking questions about where taxpayer money is going. What that means to me, Jesse, is that clearly people weren't taking fraud seriously. Whether it rises to the level of a criminal violation, we're going to investigate it. And of course, if it does rise to that level, we're going to prosecute it. We have to.
0: Yeah, you have to. You have to. There's no question about it. We need some very big fish to be taken down here in order to stop all this. Because it's one thing to get like the random, you know, fraudsters who are buying Mercedes using your money. That's good. That's great. I love that crackdown. I am a huge proponent of that crackdown. But damn, we got to catch somebody like Tim Walz. you've got to put a governor in handcuffs. What kind of message would that send, Jim? Can you imagine? Tim Walz in handcuffs? You enabled this fraud. You were part of a scheme for this kind of fraud. Keith Ellison? That audio seems pretty devastating to me. When he's sitting in a room telling the people who were involved in the fraud operations, hey, we'll take the heat off of you. They're like, oh man, we got all these investigators chasing us down. What are we going to do? Keith Ellison says, money buys freedom. Money buys freedom. You just donate to my campaign. A couple of calls from the attorney general's office does tend to rattle some cages. We'll see if we can do something for you. Kind of sounds like a conspiracy caught on tape to me. You know, just not a lawyer, but I'm just the kind of guy who would like a functioning justice system. Kind of sounds like a criminal conspiracy to me. Be good to take that down. So good update there from the Vice President of the United States. And this, you know, we've got a lot of these indicators of kind of the what's coming next. And I'll take them. I'll take as much transparency as possible. I like that J.D. Vance is all over this. I like that we're hearing about these grand conspiracy cases being worked up in South Florida. I just want to see the thing happen. You know what I mean? Sorry to get a little antsy here, but I'd love to see these guys prosecuted aggressively. And then, of course, we got Bill Assaley in Los Angeles saying they're going after California election fraud. If you didn't hear the top of the show today, Bill Assaley, the U.S. attorney, just announced overnight that they're going to be bringing charges against election fraudsters in California. Now, something I don't think I mentioned as he said this. He said, the problem is we got to let the election be certified first. The current primary election in California, you have to let it be certified first. Then we can bring the case. Apparently, that's the predicate that needs to have to take place. And that reminds me of what happened in Virginia. You remember what happened in Virginia with this attempt by the left to steal 4 congressional seats. Republicans in the lead up to the election had filed suit saying this violates the Virginia Constitution. You can't steal 4 congressional seats with a ballot referendum that's being conducted this way. It's totally unconstitutional. And the courts said, we'll consider this case after the election. In fact, Democrats demanded it. They said the election has to take place first before any of this litigation can continue. And the court said, okay, you're right about that. That does need to happen first. We need to see that there's an actual attempt to steal these seats before we can talk about it in the courtroom. And so once it came through, once the election came through and you get enough yes votes slammed through in Virginia to try and rig these elections, then the court said, okay, finally, we can take it up. So they did. So sometimes, you know, you have to have the actual damage has to occur before it can be litigated. So once these elections are certified, once California is done counting 40 years from now, once these elections are certified, then they can start moving this case. And that's what leads Bill Assaley to say, this case is coming and it's coming fast. It's going to come, he thinks, within the next month or two, which is big because if it gets here in the next month or two, that's well ahead of the November election. And maybe we can get some of these fraudsters off the street. So keep an eye on that. All right. Let's see. I've got some other elements I want to share with you today. Did you see that? You remember when the president of the United States decided to stop giving money to all of the news organizations? You know how the federal government was paying absurdly priced subscriptions to all of the news organizations in America that were apparently just taking tons of taxpayer money? That was true of a newsletter that was produced by an outfit called Politico. You know, Politico? Politico has had an energy newsletter called E&E News. I think one of the E's stands for energy. E&E News. And up until the Trump administration, you know how much money you were paying to E&E News? You ready for this? $500,000 a year. $500,000 a year that the Environmental Protection Agency was sending to E&E News. Why? What were we getting out of it? What was the benefit to the American taxpayer for that? So they were paying for these energy-focused newsletters. It was our money being sent to them. Well, then the president, and specifically Lee Zeldin, the EPA administrator, said, yeah, we're not doing that anymore. So we cut them off. And in fact, Lee Zeldin cut them off in February of last year. So this would be right after President Trump was inaugurated. Lee Zeldin's going through everything the EPA is paying for. And they're like, what is ENE news? Why are we paying for this? And it leads them to get rid of it. So they got rid of it. Well, guess what happened? ENE News is closing now. You got that? ENE News is being discontinued. It's being shuttered. Now, why is this? I thought it was some big successful business enterprise. Why would you have to get rid of it? Why is Politico discontinuing it? Politico is getting rid of this thing. Politico is now discontinuing Daily Caller coverage here, an energy and environmental news product, a little over a year after the government canceled a nearly $500,000 annual subscription to it. Politico on Monday of this week announced plans to shutter ENE News and instead introduce two, I guess, smaller energy-focused newsletters in September. The move comes after the EPA Administrator Lee Zeldin announced last year that the agency, quote, will not be renewing our membership with Politico and Politico END, saving the American taxpayers $458,919 per year. A spokesman for the EPA told the Daily Caller News Foundation, quote, it was the best $458,919 we've ever saved on behalf of taxpayers. The government shouldn't subsidize poor journalism, and it's a stinging indictment of the previous administration that they wasted so many hard-earned American tax dollars keeping this outlet afloat. Another one bites the dust. No more deadbeat so-called news outfits. No, we're not sending you any more of our money. We cut off NPR, cut off PBS, cut off END. And the rest, well, it's history. More ahead on The Vince Show.
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28: Here's your KCRG forecast, a heat advisory Wednesday afternoon and evening, and then maybe some storms as we head into Thursday and Thursday night. Some of them could be fairly strong. The mainly clear sky overnight, lows in the mid-70s. It is hot and it is humid Wednesday, almost right off the bat. Mostly sunny, highs around 90 degrees, heat index levels close to 100. Wednesday night, a few clouds, a low only in the upper 70s to near 80, and then some strong storms look possible later Thursday. But before that happens, highs around 90 with heat index levels to 100. I'm meteorologist Mark Thibodeau in the KCRG Storm Center.

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1: Okay, so the breaking news as we speak to you is that a verdict has been reached in the Carmelo Anthony murder trial in the killing of Austin Metcalf. The verdict just reached in McKinney, Texas. So we'll keep an eye on what that verdict is. This deliberation took no time at all. It was over very quickly. It started at 11 a.m. local time. That's when the jury started deliberating, and it was done by 1:45 p.m. local time in Texas. So what does that put us at? Just that's two hours, 45 minutes. Very quick, under 3 hours, the jury is done. Hard to see how they reach any other conclusion than guilty then. Guilty, because all of the evidence is against this guy. He stabbed Austin Metcalf directly in the heart, and he made the flimsiest possible self-defense argument in this case. An utter disaster. Outside of the courthouse, a lot of cameras, independent media are out there right now. A lot of footage you're getting a lot of people who are protesting on behalf of the killer in this story. It's not even a question if he's a killer. He's not an alleged killer. He's admitting that he's the killer. He's just making a case that it was self-defense at the Carmelo Anthony. Look, as always, just pray for your country. What you want is law and order. What you want is peace. What you want is sanity to prevail. You don't want the insanity that the left pushes. And they're, you know, pay attention after this verdict. If they come back with a guilty verdict, pay attention to who's willing to tell you the truth and who is willing to breathe life into chaos. There shouldn't be any chaos out of this. Should just be law and order. It's the whole point of our justice system, to restore order when things become disordered. And this is totally disordered. You can't have young people stabbing each other in the chest in the middle of a track meet. Can't happen. Got to put a stop to it. Also, of course, there's bigger lessons here, as I talked about earlier in the program, about, like, parents, you have a responsibility. Raise your children right. Take them to church. Teach them personal responsibility. Don't let them go barreling into the tent of some other team and then start acting like a lunatic and bring a knife with them to attract me and then stab somebody in the heart. That's insane. Got to get control of the kids. Raise them right. All right. Hey, if you're not subscribed to the Vince Podcast, you're missing out, man. We've got a great show. We're going to have another epic show for you tomorrow. So many epic shows to present to you. The Vince Podcast, rumble.com/Vince, and I'll be back with you on The Vince Show tomorrow. Can't wait to talk then.
0: Vince Colonnaise.
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4: Carolina took game four of the Stanley Cup final tonight, 5-3 at Vegas to tie up the series at 2 games apiece. Home teams have a losing record in the playoffs so far this year. Carolina will be at home Thursday for game 5. Jordan Stahl.

0: two goals this evening. NBA Finals Game 4 is Wednesday. In the WNBA, Minnesota won its eighth straight. Also, Atlanta won at Chicago. Cleveland Browns Pro Bowl guard Joel Bitonio retired. Serena Williams won her first-round doubles match in London after 4 years off. U.S. Women's Soccer won its exhibition at Brazil tonight, 1-0 on an own goal. To Major League Baseball, Angels still lead at home 7-0 over Houston, bottom of the sixth. And more homers in Vegas tonight, A's 6-4 over the Brewers, top of the sixth inning. White Sox in 10 beat Atlanta 6-5 on a two-run homer by Braden Montgomery in his Major League debut. Seattle 1-10 at Baltimore.
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6: This is a Fox News alert. Plattner clinching the Democratic nomination for U.S. Senate. I'm Sue Guzman. Well, controversial progressive Democrat Graham Plattner has won the primary for Senate in the state of Maine.
7: Over the last 9 months, I have seen Mainers come together behind a vision to take back our power from corporations and billionaires.
6: Plattner will face incumbent Republican Susan Collins in November. Nancy Mace eliminated in South Carolina in the governor's race as Lieutenant Governor Pamela Yvette and State Attorney General Alan Wilson have advanced to a runoff for the Republican nomination. Steve Hilton clinching second place now in the California primary for governor.
8: Finally, we get a result. It's only a week after Election Day. That's fast for California. Anyway, the good news is that we're going to have a chance for change in November, a new direction instead of another 4 years of the insanity. So very happy, but we've got, you know, work to do.
6: The Republican will go up against former Health and Human Services Secretary Javier Becerra. U.S. firing strikes into Iran Tuesday after President Trump vowed retaliation for a downed U.S. helicopter over the Strait of Hormuz Monday night. Fox's Peter Ducey.
9: I don't think there are any sticking points.
10: Just hours later, a 24-foot-long U.S. Navy water drone helped rescue a pair of American pilots downed by an Iranian aerial drone. President Trump announced, "The Iranians shot down one of our highly sophisticated Apache helicopters while patrolling over the Strait of Hormuz. There were two pilots involved. Both are safe and uninjured. Nevertheless, the United States must, of necessity, respond to this attack." Iran's foreign minister is accusing the U.S. of being in the wrong place at the wrong time. Quote, "Foreign forces in proximity to our territory are at constant risk on account of their own human errors, plane accidents, or potentially being caught in the crossfire."
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11: Mostly cloudy tonight with an overnight low of 72. I'm Steve Smith. Here's what's trending on News Talk KZRG. Tell us more about aliens. Southwest Missouri Congressman Eric Burleson wants help from President Trump and protection for whistleblowers who have risked everything.
12: This information belongs to you, and they tried to get it to you. Some will say they should have used more proper channels. To hell with the Safeway. The Safeway protects the system. These are people who simply wanted the American people to see what they know. They deserve our respect, and they deserve a second chance. And we are at a different time. This is the age of disclosure.
11: Burleson says he's tired of being given the runaround. He says he wants all files declassified. clemency requests. Kansas Attorney General Chris Kobach today voicing strong opposition to those requests filed by nearly all of Kansas' death row inmates. Kobach called on Governor Maura Kelly to reject the petitions. Kansas has not carried out an execution since 1965. More online at newstalkkzrg.com. And an honor for a local music teacher, Dr. Tatiana Taylor, director of vocal music at NEO, has been selected for the inaugural Kansas City Conducting Institute. More inside the KZRG app. I'm Steve Smith, News Talk KZRG.
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15: Here's your KZRG forecast. Heat advisory till 7 a.m. on Wednesday. A generally clear sky into sunrise, lows mid-70s. It is going to be a hot day Wednesday. Sunshine, highs around 90. Heat index levels feels like temps at late afternoon close to 100. I'm meteorologist Mark Thibodeau in the KZRG Storm Center.
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17: Hi, great to have you. Thanks. I appreciate you stopping by. Great radio stations everywhere, along with Polo and, of course, Gabby, who is in for Sam today. We appreciate you stopping by. It is the Joe Pags Show. Thanks a lot for being here. Trying to get some information out of South Carolina as the polls, I believe, are closed in South Carolina. I would like to get the update on that primary there, and let's take a look at it now. As far as the vote goes, let me see if I can bring this up. I think I can. This is from NBC News, Decision 2026, South Carolina Governor Primary Results 2026. We had Representative Nancy Mace on last week, friend of ours, and she was in first place by a lot for a long time. Then President Trump went and endorsed a different candidate, Pamela Evett, or Evett, I'm not sure how she says it. And as of right now, and it's all too early to call, this is all just happening, 21.3% expected votes in, about 400,000 votes left. But you've got Pamela Evett or Evett leading at 27.5%, then Alan Wilson, whoever that is, 25.3%. Nancy Mace right now is at 10.4%, not looking good for Representative Nancy Mace. And again, some sort of a, you know, non-meeting of the minds with President Trump. And if you don't get that endorsement, there's going to be trouble. On the other side, never heard of any of these people. So it doesn't matter. We'll keep an eye on that to see what's going on with that primary in North Carolina, which it's going to be an interesting one to watch. It does really show the power of the Trump endorsement. Whether Nancy Mace makes a run at some point or not, we'll see. But a lot of the polls, she said, were suppression polls that were intended to keep her voters from coming out and voting for her, or make her voters who wanted to vote for her to vote for somebody else because they didn't think that she had a chance to win. All that's very interesting to me. We'll keep an eye on that as we go. For sure. Now, we talked about the Apache helicopter that was downed over the Strait of Hormuz last hour, and the president announced that we're going to retaliate, which we are, but the pilots are both good, which is excellent. There's also been some more activity against Israel by Iran, and the president was asked about that outside of Air Force One. I'm not sure if this was last night before or after the game, but he was asked about that, about what he spoke to Bibi Netanyahu about when it came to retaliating for these strikes. What did you say to Prime Minister Netanyahu was the question?
18: Conversation, and he was hit, and he hit back. And I can't blame him for that, but he was hit. He hit back, and now they've called it quits, so they're going to leave it alone for another week or something. It's been going on for a long time. You could say about 3,000 years if you really want, but certainly it's been going on for 47 years. But he hit back. They were going back and forth, and now they both agreed through me to stop. And we're in the final throes of what will be a very, very good deal that will not allow in any way, shape, or form nuclear weapons, etc. And the strait will open up right away. It'll open up immediately upon signing, which could be in 2 or 3 days.
19: Did you ask them not to hit back?
18: No, I said do what's right, but I want you to stop as quickly as you can, because they have to stop. It's had to do with Lebanon, and it has to stop. We want to get it finished.
17: There you go. We want to get it finished. And again, I trust his ability to make a deal. I do. But when you make a deal, American businessman to American businessman or American company, whatever, it's very different than making a deal with a bunch of people that like would prefer to die for the cause because that somehow rewards them. So you've got to be very, very careful when you do something like this. But President Trump asked about it, talked about what Israel's response will be or, you know, how far they should go. He also talked about retaliating after the Apache helicopter was taken down. We're going to keep an eye on that. As we're watching the results in North Carolina, Nancy Mace now at 10.4%, the leader at 27.6%. With all these people running on the GOP side, which I think is really dumb, really decidedly stupid, with all these people running, you're going to have a runoff. But only the top two vote getters are going to be in that runoff. And right now, early on, 21.8% in. Nancy Mace not in the runoff in South Carolina. Talking about South Carolina, a bunch of senators are talking about getting rid of the ability to just reward sanctuary cities for being sanctuary cities. And I mentioned South Carolina because Lindsey Graham, for some reason, is on the cover of this story from Fox News Digital. GOP senators rally around new DHS proposal targeting sanctuary cities should pay a price. Lindsey Graham says cities that undercut federal law should face consequences as Democrats call the idea insane. Hannah Brennan wrote this story over at Fox News Digital. Republican senators signal support for imposing consequences on sanctuary cities after Homeland Security Secretary Mark Wayne Mullen floated a proposal to pull customs and border protection officers from airports and jurisdictions that refuse to cooperate with federal immigration authorities. Quote, I think there should be a consequence to cities and states that undercut federal laws, Senator Lindsey Graham, Republican South Carolina, told Fox News Digital. I think they should pay the price for what they do. I agree with what he's doing. Mullen has framed the proposal as a response to sanctuary cities that are limiting or refusing cooperation with immigration and customs enforcement and disputes over immigration enforcement funding. The plan has received mounting backlash from Democrats as pulling these agents from Blue City airports would halt all international travel into major airports. Without customs agents, passengers and cargo are unable to travel internationally. It would also impact Americans coming back to the United States after traveling overseas. Tough. Tough. Stop fighting your own government. Stop fighting against people who are trying to enforce the laws of the land. We talked about this with Brandon Gill last hour. Their job is to enforce the laws passed by Congress and signed by a president or two. That's their job. You get to have them, and you want them in your airports to make things go smoothly so you can increase your economy by bringing people in internationally, but you don't want them to go and pick up the bad guys that are here that broke the law? Screw you, dude. Tough. Stop the garbage that you're doing. It's kind of simple. Story goes on to say, Transportation Secretary Sean Duffy also expressed opposition to the idea, emphasizing the need for open travel, but Mullen still says the idea is on the table and actively being considered. Now, I'm friends with both Mullen and Duffy, and I like them both very much. I think that Sean Duffy, the Transportation Secretary, probably should maybe take a back seat for a minute and see how this thing comes out in the wash. I get why he would want transport to continue from overseas to here and also from here to overseas. But listen, this is a simple solution. Up, we don't want that. We better stop coming out against ICE and CBP. Up, we don't want that. We better allow ICE to do its job. Up, we don't want that. We better stop being a sanctuary city, state, or county. So again, I like Sean Duffy a lot, but maybe let this thing play itself out a little bit. Other GOP senators said they had not yet reviewed the proposal and wanted additional details before weighing in. Quote, I don't know about this, Senator Josh Hawley, Republican Missouri, said. Someone else asked me about that, and I hadn't seen it from him yet, so I don't know. I don't know what to make of that, he said. I need to learn more about it. Republicans from Florida, of course, the former attorney general of Florida, we had her on the show many times. I'm going to find out what's going on, said Senator Lisa Murkowski, Republican from Alaska, allegedly, who is incompetent, should not be in office, I added. Mullen was grilled last week during a Senate hearing about the threats to pull officers from major city airports when Democrats referred to the idea as outrageous and insane, citing the likelihood of chaos and devastating impacts on the economy as a result of the projected high travel rates that would be effectively killed throughout the upcoming summer months. Fisher was also asked whether the proposal, if implemented, would change how sanctuary cities communicate and cooperate with ICE. Quote, I have no idea what the cities would do, Fisher replied. I would hope that their law enforcement will cooperate with ICE. ICE is a federal law enforcement. They're doing their job. They're following the law. What do you think of the idea? Okay, so ICE can't do its job. You're giving sanctuary to people you know are breaking the law either by overstaying a visa, that's a civil violation, or breaking the law by coming across the border illegally, that is a criminal violation. You know that these people are here and they shouldn't be here. They've overstayed or they came in illegally, and you're helping them, you're hiding them, you're assisting them, but you want CBP and ICE to be at airports to get people through customs quicker. Huh, that's kind of weird. It's kind of odd that you think you can have it both ways. What are your thoughts on this? What are your thoughts on this? And immigration, of course, was the topic when Tom Holman, the border czar, was on some, I don't know what channel he's on here, but he's on some news, alleged news station, and he's talking about whether bad guys should go back to their home countries and whether they shouldn't stay here.
19: Why in the world would any politician say, don't take my criminal, illegal aliens? Let me keep them. Why would they do that to their citizens?
20: A couple of things. Number one is about hatred for President Trump. They don't want President Trump to have a win. Second of all, look, where we see with 4 years of open borders, where millions of illegal aliens, many of them criminals, released in the United States, where was she then? She was complicit. She didn't say anything. And this is why. That 4 years open borders was an accident. It wasn't mismanagement. It wasn't incompetence. That was by design. Released millions of illegal aliens in our sanctuary cities. And they overturned the Trump census rule, which means they'd be counted the next census, which means what? More seats in the House for the Dems. And they're hoping that another Democratic administration comes in and awards amnesty to millions of illegal aliens. This is about future political power. They don't care about national security. They don't care about public safety. All they care about is future political power. They sold this country out for future political power, and she's part of it.
17: There you go. I think he's talking about the governor of New Jersey, I think. Because she's complaining that they're not getting full access to Delaney Hall in New Jersey, the site of ridiculousness. We actually talk about it with Sheriff David Clark at the bottom of the hour. The fact that you've got these people just out there, many of them unpeacefully protesting for many, many days now, even weeks on end. He gives a solution, an idea that he says just might work to stop the people from showing up and protesting. Has to do with less lethal. Has to do with something, though, that would mark the people that they are the ones that were out there. Kind of interesting. So what are your thoughts about pulling CBP or any help from the DHS Well, I guess you would still get TSA, but you would not get help from the DHS with CBP, which would basically stop international travel at these blue state airports. Now, before you say it's unfair, and how do you do it? It's also unfair to be a sanctuary city or state. It's also unfair to help hide people or assist them to aid and abet them to get away from ICE and CBP and DHS. All these cities or states would have to do is say, okay, we will stop giving them sanctuary and we will allow you to do what you have to do to get the illegal aliens out of here. Then they don't lose CBP at the airports. It's actually kind of simple. What are your thoughts on that? 833-JOE-PAGS, 833-563-7247, joepags.com. 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
15: Here's your KCRG forecast, a heat advisory Wednesday afternoon and evening, and then maybe some storms as we head into Thursday and Thursday night. Some of them could be fairly strong. The mainly clear sky overnight, lows in the mid-70s. It is hot and it is humid Wednesday almost right off the bat. Mostly sunny, highs around 90 degrees, heat index levels close to 100. Wednesday night, a few clouds, a low only in the upper 70s to near 80, and then some strong storms look possible later Thursday. But before that happens, highs around 90 with heat index levels to 100. I'm meteorologist Mark Thibodeau in the KCRG Storm Center.
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17: Appreciate you stopping by. Monitoring the results out of South Carolina. Not looking good for our friend Nancy Mace. A lot of you are happy about that. A lot of you are such strong Trump supporters, no matter what he says, you're going to go with it. I think Nancy Mace is a good one, and I think that it would have been helpful for South Carolina for her to be the governor. Now, it's not over yet, 32.1% reported, but right now it's Pamela Evett, or Evett, I'm not sure how she says it. She got the endorsement from President Trump. She's on top. Closely behind is Alan Wilson, whoever that is, Ralph Norman, whoever that is, Rahm Reddy, for God's sakes, and then Nancy Mace is fifth place, which is kind of crazy, 10.9% of the vote. She's at 17,838 votes, so she's, I mean, more than 50% lower than the top vote getter right now. It's going to be a runoff between the top two, and right now the top two appear to be Pamela Evett or Evett and Alan Wilson, again, whoever they are. I don't know them at all, but should she become the governor of South Carolina, I'm sure I'll get to know who Pamela Evett is, and I'll probably learn how to pronounce her name. That said, there's a lot of other stuff going on as well, including what the hell's going on with the vote in California? Well, the vote for governor of California, that's interesting. GOP's Hilton clinches second spot in California governor's race. Again, we thought for a long time that you probably would have two Republicans coming out of California. We thought that for a long time. We did. Until it didn't happen. And then you say, well, why didn't it happen? Well, because California is a blue state. It's just the way that it works. Now, listen, there are hijinks going on in places like California. And until you do something about it and really punish them for not conducting elections in a righteous way, they're not going to stop. Why would you stop if you're getting away with it? You know what I mean? We talk about this all the time. When California had the stupid rule that you could steal $950 worth of stuff without getting in big trouble in California, they knew it. Even that dumb state, well, the state's not dumb, but the government is dumb. Even that dumb government in that state had to realize, we better make that $450 or else we're just going to keep on losing this stuff. Why would you stop stealing $949 worth of stuff if you didn't get in any sort of real trouble until $950? So they had to change that. There has to be something the DOJ can do, that the government can do, to go after a place like California, which clearly is not doing voting in a righteous way. And I say that without any hesitation, because you shouldn't be counting ballots for 30 days. That's stupid. That's decidedly stupid. And mail-in balloting should be few and far between, should just be an absentee ballot that is verified and certified that it's actually the person who's voting. To this story, GOP's Hilton clinches second spot in California governor's race. This is from our friends at Newsmax. Republican Steve Hilton clinched the second spot last night in California's gubernatorial primary, meaning he'll face former Health and Human Services Secretary Xavier Becerra in November's general election. Nearly a week after polls closed, Newsmax and Decision Desk HQ called the second spot for Hilton, who was endorsed by President Donald Trump. With 84% of the vote counted, Hilton had 25.2%, trailing Becerra 27.7%, a Democrat, by roughly 202,000 votes. Democrat billionaire Tom Steyer, 22.4, finished in third in a primary that featured more than 60 candidates. It took nearly a week to determine who would face Becerra in November because of California's notorious slow vote counting process. It took a week, almost a full week, to figure out who the top two vote getters are. You probably have heard this comparison a lot in the past week. In India, 600 million some odd votes can be counted that night, and they know who the winner is that night. They can't do that in California, where you've got nowhere near that number of people voting. That's crazy to me. With 84% of the vote counted, he had 25.2%, trailing Becerra 27.7% by roughly 202,000 votes. Ballots are mailed in, mailed to every eligible voter, and they're counted if they are postmarked by election day and arrive at an election office within 7 days. California processes and counts mail-in ballots in roughly the order they're received, so the last ones returned to the last ones counted. Hilton's performance represented one of the strongest statewide showings by the California Republican in recent years. His performance signals growing voter dissatisfaction with the state's Democrat leadership, even as Republicans face a difficult path in November. California's top two primary system sends the two highest vote getters in the general election, regardless of party. Are you buying that you have to take a week? Are you buying that? Going to take a week to figure out who it is that won? And Speaker Johnson, by the way, isn't playing around. He says the California primary stinks to high heaven. Also from Newsmax, House Speaker Mike Johnson, Republican from Louisiana, criticized California's delay in tabulating votes. Quote, they are counting votes weeks after the election. I'm not saying it's rigged. I'm saying it stinks to high heaven, and everybody knows that. Let's have votes on election day, the day of the election. Johnson added, that's what many states are able to do. I think California is playing around with this. The speaker did not say whether he had any evidence of fraud being committed. Quote, some of these efforts are so diabolical and so far upstream that it's impossible to prove. But I think everyone knows instinctively that something's wrong here. And that's a concern, Johnson said. Of course, he's right. It's a huge concern. California, why aren't you turning over your voter rolls? What's the problem here? 833-JOE-PAGS, joepags.com. When we come back, Sheriff David Clark, retired, will Milwaukee County, Wisconsin. Stay here.
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12: Fox News, I'm Ted Linder. Teenager Carmelo Anthony has been sentenced to 35 years in prison by the same jury that convicted him of murdering another teen during a track meet at a Texas high school last year.
13: During victim impact statements, Austin Metcalf's mother told Anthony, you should be lucky that you're sentenced to 35 years because she says she's been sentenced to a lifetime without her son.
12: Fox's Brooke Taylor. And Graham Platner, a Marine veteran and progressive activist, has won the Democratic nomination for the U.S. Senate in Maine, promising to put the people first.
14: I will spend every day of this campaign, and if I have the privilege, every day in the United States Senate, doing exactly that.
12: Platner will face Senator Susan Collins. And the Stanley Cup Finals are tied at 2 games apiece. This after the Carolina Hurricanes knocked off the Vegas Golden Knights Tuesday night 5-3 in Las Vegas. 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
15: Here's your KCRG forecast, a heat advisory Wednesday afternoon and evening, and then maybe some storms as we head into Thursday and Thursday night. Some of them could be fairly strong. The mainly clear sky overnight, lows in the mid-70s. It is hot and it is humid Wednesday, almost right off the bat. Mostly sunny, highs around 90 degrees, heat index levels close to 100. Wednesday night, a few clouds, a low only in the upper 70s to near 80, and then some strong storms look possible later Thursday. But before that happens, highs around 90 with heat index levels to 100. I'm meteorologist Mark Thibodeau in the KCRG Storm Center.
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17: When it comes to law and order, we're seeing a lot of things in this day and age that don't make a lot of sense. Now, of course, the battle against police still goes on from the progressive left, but I think it's way less than it was just 5-6 years ago. To that end, though, you've got these people showing up en masse. These team takeovers, and it seems as though law enforcement can't do anything about it. When I want to talk about law enforcement to go with this guy, Sheriff David Clark, former Milwaukee County Sheriff, also an author, media commentator. He's a great, great guy. I wish you still were the sheriff. How are you doing, David? Good to see you.
16: Thanks. I'm doing great. I did my time, though. I don't miss it.
17: Let me ask you this. And by the way, go get his book called Cop Under Fire. If you're the sheriff in Milwaukee County still, and you saw 100, 200, 300 teams decide they're all going to show up in one place, whether it's Chipotle or it's the mall or the movie theater or some parking lot, and just start trouble for everybody. What would you do to stop that? It seems to me like that'd be really hard to stop.
16: Yeah, these are proving problematic for law enforcement today. There's a little different dynamic going on here. If you go back to the 90s, you remember the term wilding. Where yes. Bands, roving bands of thugs would go to a place and raise hell. And then in the early 2000s, it was called something else. And now, you know, with the use of technology and social media, it flash mobs is the term I was looking for in the 2000s. Yeah. But you still didn't have as many showing up as you do today, and that's made possible by the use of social media, where you can just summon, you might have an email list or a text list of, 500 people, and now you're starting to see hundreds of people show up. But it's important, Joe, to classify this thing properly. Otherwise, law enforcement will apply the wrong remedies and the wrong countermeasures. These aren't teen takeovers. These aren't, the mayor of Chicago calls them teen gatherings because he says he doesn't want to demonize these thugs. No, these are riots. These people are showing up, raising hell, public disturbances. In some cases, they're looting. There's fights. There's gunshots. They're attacking the police. That is not a teen takeover. That is not a teen gathering. The kind that you just described that we were used to, right? Where you show up at the mall and you're just hanging out.
17: Yes.
16: Chilling, but that's not what they're doing here. And so I've suggested, because I've been interviewed about this before, that you're going to have to apply some different remedies, some different measures. And I'm talking about counter riot. Remedies. So I'm talking about a higher level of force, because look, if a dozen cops show up and there's 200 people, their resources are overwhelmed. You're only able to arrest so many, issue a couple citations, tow a few cars. What you want to do initially is disperse that crowd. So I know every state is different, but in Wisconsin, and I've had to do this at our lakefront because this type of activity was happening. We applied these measures and we got rid of it. We chased them into some other jurisdiction or some other area, and displacement is a valid technique. But anyway, you have to announce that this is a disorderly gathering and to disperse. Do it one time. And then you apply things like beanbags. I would use tear gas. I would use pepper spray. I would use rubber bullets to disperse. Forget about arrest for now. Disperse this crowd so that you can regain control of that area. I'm pleased to read last week where Congress is considering a bill that would allow the ICE agents and Border Patrol to use water cannons with dye in it, red dye, to protect these detention facilities, to disperse the crowd. Forget about arrests. Arrests come later.
17: Right.
16: You're going to have a few stragglers, then move in and make arrests. But then once these people are arrested, they have to be charged with a felony. And if they're under 18, waive them into adult court. In Wisconsin, if you're over 14, you can be waived into adult court, charge them with felony rioting, issue heavy fines to the ones who are under 18, whose parents aren't engaged, whose parents raise these miscreants to behave like this. And many of these, Joe, the parent, because it's usually just one, but many of them are on some sort of public assistance. And so rather than fining and issuing citations that they're not going to pay and they're not going to show up for court, because what's going to happen? Nothing.
17: Right.
16: Start chopping away at their benefits, their SNAP benefits, their rent assistance, and some of these other things, food stamps that they're on. When you start taking those benefits away, you will get that parent's attention.
17: It is Sheriff David Clark. Go to @SheriffClark, and Clark has an E at the end, over on X. Go and follow him there. Go and check out his book, Cop Under Fire. It's been out for several years now, but it's a great read. I want you to go and get it. Let's talk about something that you mentioned in passing there. When you and I were younger, of course we gathered. Of course we hung out. I remember I grew up in South Florida. We drove past the beach. This was early 1980s, 1983, 1984. Then we all go to Burger King. And there would be 100 people there. We're all buying something. We're all, patronizing the place. We cleaned up our mess. We weren't acting the fool and having fights in the parking lot. We're checking out our cars, checking out the girls. I mean, we were doing what we did. Why is it that the groups that we're seeing today, and by the way, the group that I went, that I hung out with was all races. I went to a school that was 60% black. So, I mean, it wasn't about race, but today it seems to be, because almost all of these teen takeovers or whatever, these riots, are young black people doing it. Why, David, in this day and age, is there a sense of entitlement that, of course, we can do this and there's nothing you can do about it? What changed?
16: Well, at home is what changed.
17: Yeah.
16: The lack of parental involvement, You know, you have to have social skills to thrive in these public spaces. Public spaces are shared by people. You can't allow people to come in and take them over and to intimidate and start fights and things like that. So what has changed is you have more of these young people growing up with no social skills. They don't know how to thrive in a public environment, for heaven's sakes. In other words, be courteous. You can go ahead and have a little fun, you know, play a little music. Okay, like, you know, some of the behaviors that you mentioned,
17: right,
16: totally justified and encouraged. But these people come to into these public spaces to do one thing, Joe, and it's to raise hell. And that's why it's important. And now we're entering the summer months. You're going to see more of this all across the country. Chicago had two weekends with it where 200 people show up, violence occurs, gunshots, people shot. And so the thing is, you want to gain control of that area as quickly as you can, which is why I said dispersal, tear gas, pepper spray, rubber bullets, bean bags, any of that non-lethal, I'm talking non-lethal stuff,
17: right?
16: Okay, until gunshots start, then it's a little different. But you have to raise that level of a countermeasure to defeat and discourage what you're up against. And oftentimes the cops get there, and like I said, you got a dozen cops. You can't have every cop in that municipality down in that area to deal with this, because who's watching the rest of the city or the municipality, for heaven's sakes? There's still 911 calls that have to be answered,
17: right?
16: Right? There's still other things going on that the police tend to. And so you can't have these all your resources drained. And that's why I said this is problematic. This isn't easy now because of the use of social media. But then law enforcement has to monitor social media as well, and try to get people to infiltrate these groups, these chats. You can get some of these young police aides, ones who aren't old enough to be officers but still work in police departments doing clerical work. Have them get online. They're pretty savvy with this online stuff. And infiltrate these groups so you can find out, hey, it's going to be Saturday 6 o'clock at such and such a place, so that you can be ready ahead of time. So you got to be a little creative. And I understand, 200 people show up and you got 15 cops. There's only so much you can do, but that's why I said job number one, regain control of the area. One order, disperse. This is an illegal public gathering. Leave immediately. And you know what? If people don't start moving out, that's when the tear gas and that's when these other things come out. But I do like this idea that Congress is talking about with allowing the use of ICE agents around detention facilities to use with a dye in the water. And what does the dye do? It stains the skin. It doesn't hurt. It's non-lethal. But guess what? It takes like 2 or 3 weeks for that stain to go away. So they got to walk around with that. And we'll be able to identify them later on.
17: Hey, Sheriff, how big a deal is it that a Brandon Johnson that you mentioned earlier is saying these are just young people gathering and there's not enough for them to do, and we are underserving the young people. We must let them go out there and do something. It's our problem as the leaders of the city, as he turns a blind eye to massive crime going on right under his nose. I mean, I'm guessing that's a huge problem, that the leader of the city is basically saying, let them do what they're going to do.
16: Yeah, look, Brandon Johnson's a failure. He's a buffoon, for heaven's sakes. Like I said, he's misdiagnosed this thing. These are not just a bunch of juvenile delinquents doing things like, stealing hubcaps off of cars or stuff like that. And by the way, it's not the city's job to find something for these people to do,
17: right,
16: for heaven's sake. There are plenty of social centers out there. Who found stuff for you and I to do in the summer months? Joe, it wasn't the city. Now you had the parks. All right, go to the park, you play some baseball, you play some tennis.
17: Absolutely.
16: You don't have that in Chicago. So what does he mean by we have to find things for them to do? How about go to the library, for heaven's sakes? How about do something more? How about get a job, for heaven's sakes, for the summer that'll occupy your time? And you won't have time to do this sort of thing. So he's way off here. And it starts, like I said earlier, in the home with parental neglect. They didn't raise their kids properly. And now all of a sudden government has to step in and try to do something about it. Now, the things that government needs to do when this happened, like we just talked about. All right. Jail, stiff penalty, stiff crime, felony arrests, felony convictions, turn these people into felons early on in their lives. That'll get their attention. But right now we have this revolving door of justice. You arrest them, and the cops will tell you this. They're out right away. You issue a citation. They don't show up for court. They're not going to pay the fine anyway. And even if they're arrested on a warrant for non-payment of the citation, there's no bail in many of these blue cities. And so they're immediately let out. Why should the cops even bother going through this? That's why I said, just disperse them, get them the hell out of there, and then move on to the next thing.
17: Sheriff David Clark with an E at the end. Go follow him at Sheriff Clark on X, and also go to americassheriff.com. Two S's in there, americassheriff.com. Judge Jeanine Pirro, the U.S. attorney in D.C., has said we're going to charge the parents. Will that be helpful?
16: It'll be very helpful. As long as there's some serious, you know, indictments. But one of the things I like, though, is, like I said, many of these parents are on some sort of government benefits.
17: Right.
16: Rather than fining them $1,000, go after their benefits. Reduce their benefits. I'm telling you right now, that will be very effective, because when you go after their benefits, they're going to go, oh, no, you're not going to do this to me, son. And they'll get more involved. But, yeah, charging her. I know Jeanine well. She's one of those balls to the wall prosecutors that I yes. like. And everything's got to be on the table. Numerous interventions, not just arrests. And a lot of people stop there. You know, you will be arrested. That's not enough. That's a start, but that can't be the end. And because, you know, arrests are only going to take you so far.
17: It's Sheriff David Clark. Go to X, Sheriff Clark over on X. The Carmelo Anthony verdict just came in a little while ago, Sheriff. This teenager, he was 17 at the time. He stabbed fatally, now murdered because he'd been found guilty. Another 17-year-old, it was a track meet. They were under some sort of a tent. He was in the wrong tent. He was told to leave 15 times. For some reason, the race hustlers out there have to make this about race. Carmelo Anthony is a black kid. The guy that he killed was a white kid, Austin Metcalf. When you see a case like that, it seems to be cut and dried, very, very simply done. The witnesses that were in the case on Austin's side and against Carmelo Anthony were of every race under the sun. Many of them were black teammates of Austin Metcalf who said, yeah, this guy killed him. He murdered him. Why is it that we see these people out there, the same race hustlers out in front of the courthouse now today, trying to start some sort of a riot? Why do they react that way? You and I are close to the same age. You're a little bit older, but you look younger. Having said that, we're in a time in America, in my belief, where we have less racism than we've ever had in our history, white on black. I think it's rising black on white. But why is it that they've always got to make a race case, even if there's no race case at all here?
16: First of all, we're talking about idiots. Yeah. The reason why, it's cultural rot is what it is. It's people who haven't adapted to and adjusted to more mainstream lifestyles and values. And they weaponize race. They use it as a weapon because they know it intimidates a lot of people who aren't of that race. Look, I followed that case from the time it happened. And this thing was cut and dry. You know it. I know it. Anybody with half a brain knows it. That jury came back in no time flat. I was surprised. I heard they were getting the case late this morning, and all of a sudden, mid-afternoon, they came to a verdict. That's not surprising.
17: Right.
16: This had nothing to do with an all-white jury. All right. The evidence was presented. You mentioned it. There were several black witnesses, young people who came up and just told the truth, told what happened. But you're always going to find a certain segment of the black community, that's why I call it cultural rot, who just will use this thing to stoke up, to fan the flames of racial division in this country. But it is high time, and I think some of these Supreme Court decisions that we're seeing in terms of like redistricting and whatnot, where they say you can't use race, the less we talk about race, the better off this country is going to be.
17: I couldn't agree more. Let's talk about exactly what went down, though. When we have a case where, again, you and I probably have been in some pushing fights in school. I mean, if that's what happened, maybe a quick push, you push back, you knock the guy's books down, then you go to class. I actually, in my school, we had corporal punishment. You got paddled if you acted out and acted stupidly. But what goes into the mindset of a 17-year-old black kid who is living in not a horrible area? He's not in the hood somewhere. He's not in the ghetto. He's not poor. He's got two parents that both worked. They both appeared to be upstanding members of society. But something got in his head early on, and one must question the parents, that said, if a white person confronts you, you're the victim always. Because there's no way in my mindset or yours we would ever say, oh, you want me to leave the tent? Let me stab you in the heart. You know what I mean, David? I mean, we would have a fight, yeah. You'd have a pushing match, you get a guy in a headlock at the bus stop or whatever, and then you go to school. I mean, but this kid, in his head, said, try me, you're going to be sorry. And he knew that he had a knife the entire time, and he knew what he was going to do if he felt like it was now going to be a fight. Can you break that down into the mentality of a young black, 17-year-old black kid who had his whole life in front of him, now might spend the rest of his life in jail, and the 17-year-old white kid's just dead? What makes him think the knife is the right choice here?
16: Yeah, and it's a great question. And I'm not a psychoanalyst. I'm not a psychologist. However, right. I was a young black kid. But this kid obviously had anger, deep-seated anger within him, and nowhere to turn, nobody to talk to about it. He obviously came from one of these dysfunctional families at home where when you're dealing with these sorts of internal things as a human being, you turn to other things. You turn to other people, for heaven's sakes. Could have done.
17: We appreciate Sheriff Clark. There is a lot more there, but we do have a verdict in on that case now. Not a verdict on the case. We already knew that. He's guilty. We have a sentencing ruling, and I'll have that when we come back. Stay here.
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3: 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A federal judge has voided the $100,000 fee for new H-1B visas for foreign workers, saying the fee required an authorization by Congress. 2 Air Force crew members were rescued near the Strait of Hormuz following a crash of their Apache helicopter.
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8: Here's your KCRG forecast, a heat advisory Wednesday afternoon and evening, and then maybe some storms as we head into Thursday and Thursday night. Some of them could be fairly strong. A mainly clear sky overnight, lows in the mid-70s. It is hot and it is humid Wednesday, almost right off the bat. Mostly sunny, highs around 90 degrees, heat index levels close to 100. Wednesday night, a few clouds, a low only in the upper 70s to near 80. And then some strong storms look possible later Thursday. But before that happens, highs around 90 with heat index levels to 100. I'm meteorologist Mark Thibodeau in the KCRG Storm Center.
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9: 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I don't think it's enough for murdering somebody in cold blood. At least he'll be put away and be out of society for a long time. That is the update. Got to get out of here for now. Sam's off tonight. That is Gabby. And that's Polo. I'm Joe Pags. We're back tomorrow, same time, same place. We'll see you.
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2: The Carolina Hurricanes tied up the Stanley Cup final 2 games apiece with a win at Vegas 5-3. Jordan Staal with 2 goals. Game 5 is Thursday at Carolina. NBA Finals Game 4 is Wednesday night. In the WNBA, victories for Golden State and Atlanta and for Minnesota, which has won 8 straight. Cleveland Browns Pro Bowl guard Joel Bitonio retired after 12 seasons. Serena Williams won her first round doubles match in London after 4 years off. U.S. Women's Soccer took its exhibition 1-0 in Brazil on an own goal. To Major League Baseball, the A's were in Vegas again and defeated Milwaukee 7-5, hitting 5 home runs in the first 6 innings. The previous night, Milwaukee won the game 15-14 in 12 innings. Colorado and Kansas City with home wins. The White Sox as well in 10 innings, edging Atlanta 6-5 on a 2-run homer by Braden Montgomery in his Major League debut.
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4: Another primary night. I'm Ted Lindner, Fox News. It's seen Graham Plettner, a Marine veteran and progressive activist, winning the Democratic nomination for the U.S. Senate in Maine Tuesday night.
5: I love every single one of you. Everyone who has shown up at a town hall, who has knocked on a door, who cast their vote, not for me, but for a vision of a life in Maine that you can afford.
4: Plattner will face Senator Susan Collins, a Republican running for a 6th term. That'll happen in November. Democrat Javier Becerra and Republican Steve Hilton going to face off in California's governor's race after a week of voting. They are the top 2 vote getters.
6: The good news is that we're going to have a chance for change in November, a new direction instead of another 4 years of the insanity. So very happy, but we've got, you know, work to do to turn this state around. But I'm excited. It's a great night.
4: And they'll face off in November in South Carolina. Lieutenant Governor Pamela Yvette and State Attorney General Alan Wilson advance into a runoff of the Republican nomination for governor. Senator Lindsey Graham wins his own primary outright in his pursuit of a 5th term. And 85-year-old Jim Clyburn, the state's only Democrat in Congress, easily defeating challenger Frederick Goodwin in his bid for an 18th term. U.S. Central Command says they're responding to reports of Iran shooting down a U.S. military attack helicopter near the Strait of Hormuz. Fox's Max Gordon with more on this.
7: U.S. Central Command says that these strikes are, quote, a proportional response. Now, the U.S. Apache helicopter was patrolling regional waters at the time it was attacked. President Trump earlier said that the killing of any U.S. service members would be a red line that would restart the war with Iran. In this case, though, the 2 crew members of the helicopter survived, picked up by a Navy sea drone about 2 hours after the crash.
4: U.S. military officials say Iranian air defense systems were among the targets of the strikes. 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
8: Now,
4: a Texas teen convicted of murder and a track meet stabbing last year. Fox's Brooke Taylor with more.
12: It took jurors just about 3 hours to deliberate and find Carmelo Anthony guilty of murder. And then later, they sentenced him to 35 years behind bars. He's going to be eligible for parole after serving half that sentence. He faced up to 99 years behind bars. Again, he's been convicted now of murdering 17-year-old Austin Metcalf. He was stabbed during a high school track meet last April. Now, there have been no cameras allowed inside of this courtroom, but reporters tell us when this verdict was read, Anthony was seen crying. He was visibly shaking.
4: The case has sparked a national debate about self-defense, school safety, as well as race. Fraudfluencers are people who post themselves online talking about committing fraud before being caught. Fox's Connor Hansen.
0: Some of these people convicted of fraud were actually posting about what they were doing online before they got arrested. In one case, a man actually went so far as to make a rap video about his crimes and posted it on YouTube. Now, he says he got rich off EDD. That's California's unemployment benefits. Rapper Nuki Bizzle, real name Fontrell Baines, flaunted cash before eventually getting sentenced to more than 6 years in prison for stealing more than $700,000 during the pandemic. He's what Senator Joni Ernst calls a fraudfluencer. She's working on new legislation to stop people like him.
4: Senator Joni Ernst explaining that she doesn't know if fraud will ever be stopped, but at least make potential criminals think twice before they commit fraud. And the Stanley Cup Finals are all tied at two games apiece as Jordan Staal scored twice, including the game winner on Tuesday night as the Carolina Hurricanes knocked off the Vegas Golden Knights 5-3 in Vegas. Game 5 will be Thursday night in Raleigh. I'm Ted Lindner, and this is Fox News.
3: Spring brings fresh blooms, ball games, and backyard barbecues. But it also brings powerful storms. 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
14: Here's your KZRG forecast. Heat advisory till 7 a.m. on Wednesday. A generally clear sky into sunrise, lows mid-70s. It is going to be a hot day Wednesday. Sunshine, highs around 90. Heat index levels, feels like temps at late afternoon, close to 100. I'm meteorologist Mark Thibodeau in the KZRG Storm Center.
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0: From the City of Angels near the Pacific Ocean, good morning, good evening, wherever you may be across the nation, around the world. I'm George Norrie. This is Coast to Coast AM. Later tonight, the Ghost Professor joins us. Here's what's happening. President Donald Trump defended more U.S. strikes against Iran, calling the response very strong, very powerful, after Iran reportedly shot down a U.S. Army Apache helicopter. No U.S. injuries. U.S. Central Command said the American forces completed strikes on Iranian air defense systems, ground control stations, and surveillance radar sites near the Strait of Hormuz. 20 sites were hit. Here's Tom Danheiser with more. Tommy, what do we have?
1: Well, George, the United States has launched military action against Iran, with U.S. Central Command announcing its forces began launching self-defense strikes. The operation was carried out in response to yesterday's downing of a U.S. Army Apache helicopter. The development comes after U.S. President Donald Trump signaled Washington must respond to the alleged incident involving the helicopter. Two U.S. officials said the helicopter was brought down by an Iranian drone. Iran has rejected suggestions that intentionally targeted the aircraft, their deputy foreign minister saying there was no deliberate target of a U.S. helicopter. Hours after the president's latest optimistic assessment, Israel renewed its military assault in Lebanon, striking the southern city of Tyre and issuing an evacuation warning for the first time, including the port's Christian quarter. The attacks threatened renewed fighting with Tehran a day after exchanges that could return things to all-out war. The U.S. military said it had used an unmanned boat to rescue two soldiers whose helicopter went down near the Flashpoint Strait of Hormuz. And on Tuesday, Brent crude was trading down on the day at $91.39 a barrel, even as the EIA warned that oil stockpiles were set to go below 2.3 billion barrels, a level not seen in decades. George?
0: Thank you, Tom. Dr. John Curtis, onlinecolumnist.com, with us now for his perspective. Doesn't seem to end, John.
2: There's no real plan right now, George. I think you can see that these, tit-for-tat retaliatory strikes really are going nowhere. You know, and Trump is, you know, kind of sitting on the fence in terms of, you know, going back to all-out war. I mean, there's been some talk, I don't know if you've heard this, that, you know, the, you know, U.S. arsenal is pretty depleted right now, especially Patriot missiles and attack-ems. And so, you know, these munitions, you know, maybe in low supply, but they have plenty of munitions left to do a lot of damage in Iran. I think, you know, that what Trump has learned from all this, if he's learned anything, is that he's dealing with a terrorist state, and they are not a good negotiating partner. They're not serious about letting go, although there were reports today that the flow of commercial ships across the Strait of Hormuz has increased very dramatically. So, you know, that could be a good sign. It could be a sign that, you know, they're ready to cut some kind of deal. But I think, you know, Trump is coming to kind of a fork in the road when it comes to this over 100-day military adventure in Iran. Because the bottom line for Iran is the longer they can keep this going, the more credibility they get. What could be more face-saving for them than going toe-to-toe with the U.S. military and, you know, humiliating Trump any way that they can? And Trump has gone along with, you know, the Pakistanis. You know, I mean, the Prime Minister, Shahbaz Sharif, has practically stood on his head to get to mediate some kind of a deal. But Iran continues to insist on outrageous terms, which include war reparations and, you know, the idea that they have sovereignty over an international waterway. No one accepts that. But they have now launched more attacks. Iran has launched more retaliatory strikes against Bahrain, Kuwait, and Jordan, of all places. So there's no limit to the amount of missiles that they can fire. And because these are mobile launchers, very similar to the ones that are used by Hamas and Hezbollah, it's very difficult for the U.S., because of the mobility of these launchers, to really make any progress. So I say that Trump has to fish or cut bait when it comes to this war right now. Either he's going to send a clear message to Iran that they must go and make a deal by attacking their energy infrastructure, and certainly the IRGC swift boat fleet that is tormenting commercial shipping, or he's got to get out of this thing, because this war is now stalemated with Iran.
0: Good point. John's website, onlinecolumnist.com. If you're on Social Security, listen to this. The Social Security Administration's newly released 2026 Trustees Report confirms that the federal retirement safety net is less than 7 years away from fiscal depletion. That'll mean it's empty. Only once the reserves dry up, ongoing tax revenues will cover only 78% of the scheduled retirement benefits. 22% folks will be up a creek. And U.S. employers ramped up layoffs in May as the artificial intelligence rollout was the leading factor, cited by companies cutting their workforces. Companies announced almost 100,000 job cuts in May. 40,000 of them were attributed to AI. Investment analyst and guru John Truman Wolf with us here. John, what do you think of all this, AI and Social Security?
3: Well, let me take Social Security first. I don't know why Congress doesn't just bump the age of retirement up a couple of years. That would save it into solvency. I don't know why these guys can't do that. That's a pretty simple fix. Relative to AI, I've done a considerable amount of research on that, George. This is going to continue for a while. AI is going to be taking jobs. But the bottom line is, at least looking at those that are projecting it, in the long term, it's going to be beneficial. And the number of jobs resulting from AI is going to be spectacular. So that's a ways down the road. It's going to be a little tight for a while, but that's the story.
0: You're one of the few positive ones with AI, John.
3: Well, it's here to stay, George. I mean, there's no sense in putting our head in the sand. It's here to stay. We need to take advantage of it, in my opinion.
0: All right, my friend. Thank you. John's website is strategicfinancialintelligence.com. A UFO whistleblower stood at the steps of the Capitol today to deliver shocking secrets he claimed have not been released by the U.S. government, despite promises to disclose all information on alien life. Air Force veteran David Grush, you've heard us talk about him before, stood with members of the House Oversight Committee's Task Force on Declassification of Federal Secrets to publicly call on the White House to release the smoking gun proof that UFOs are indeed real. Russian lawmakers claim that files from the Russian and Brazilian governments in which military officers encountered UFOs and extraterrestrials have been independently confirmed to be true. What a great story. In a moment, Greg Braden joins us. Are we on the last generation of pure humans? We'll find out next on Coast to Coast AM.
4: Christine Rose, how did you become involved in holistic health and healing?
5: By being extremely ill and trying to find a solution. 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
0: And welcome back to Coast. George Norrie with you. Greg Braden back with us. Five-time New York Times bestselling author, scientist, and pioneer in the emerging paradigm, bridging science, social policy, and human potential. From 1979 to 91, Greg worked as a problem solver during times of crisis for Fortune 500 companies, including Martin Marietta, now Lockheed Martin, where he worked as a senior computer systems designer in Cisco Systems, where he became the first technical operations manager in 1991. Greg Braden back on Coast to Coast. Mr. Braden, how are you?
9: George, I am beyond epic, and I'm so happy to be with you tonight. I was telling Tom earlier, this is a media day, and I get my media sheet, and I see Coast to Coast AM. I've had a big smile on my face all afternoon, so I'm excited about our conversation tonight.
0: Well, we love having you on the program, and with your background in the computer sciences, what do you think of AI these days, Greg?
9: How deep do you want to go, George?
0: Uh-huh. Are you afraid
9: of
0: it?
9: Here's I just did a talk on this a week ago in Arizona, and a lot of people were surprised to discover that AI is not new. We saw the first papers from Alan Turing was writing about artificial intelligence in 1936. Of course, it wasn't what it is now, and they called it machine intelligence. And then again in 1950, he wrote a seminal paper on machine intelligence. And you just read my bio, George. During the Cold War years, I was civilian, working civilian DOD for in the defense industry under the auspices of the U.S. Air Force. And we had access to state-of-the-art computers and state-of-the-art funding, certainly. And we were using AI in the 1980s, certainly not what it is now. But the reason it's important, George, is because there are a lot of people out there, and I know our listeners have heard this on social media, YouTube, you know, things like that. They're making claims about AI that cannot be, the evidence doesn't support the claims. So, for example, they claim that AI can read our past lives, or AI can read the Akashic Records, or AI can open the interdimensional portals, things like that. And having worked in the industry, having worked with the technology, George, what I can say is, at least at this time, there is no interface between the computer chip that is running the AI and the firmware and the software and the field that underlies our existence. So I'm not anti-AI. I think AI is going to solve probably some of the biggest problems that we have in science. I think AI is doing some amazing work outside of our bodies. And at the same time, University of Toronto, George, February of 25, so just a little over a year ago, published a peer-reviewed paper showing that young people chronically using AI for creative endeavors. So for their art, their music, their poetry, their books, that their cognitive capacities are actually diminished in the presence of chronic use of AI. And when we understand the human body, it makes perfect sense, because when we don't use our biology, it begins to atrophy in the body. And this is, if we're using AI to substitute for our creative songwriting and music writing and painting and things like that, then the part of our brain, in this case, that usually does those creative endeavors, the body says, well, you know, I must not need you anymore. And it begins to atrophy, and we actually lose those abilities. So it's a mixed bag. George, your previous guest just said AI is here to stay. I agree with that. Mm-hmm. I think we have the most advanced technology that has ever been dumped into the lap of a civilian population with absolutely no guardrails, George. And it's interesting. I don't know if I'm supposed to talk about this or not. So I won't mention the producer. I just filmed a 6-part docuseries on artificial intelligence that will be, I think it's going to be released next month, from a well-known Hollywood producer. And they were asking questions like you're asking right now. And, you know, one of the things that came up from that is that it is here to stay. And they asked me what it is that we need to ensure as we move forward. And I think if we can teach AI, first of all, to prioritize human life, specifically all life in general, if we can teach AI to prioritize human sovereignty and freedom, and if we can do that, I think whatever develops, if those become the foundations and the central pillars for those large learning models, then whatever develops from that, I think we're going to be in much better shape. Right now, those are peripheral concepts. They are not front and center. So, you know, if you've got an AI tasked with your smart grid and with delivering supply chains of vital resources and medicine and food and water, and that AI does not prioritize life, sovereignty, and freedom, that could lead to some problems. And it actually has in the laboratory, in the computer models. So a long answer to a short question, George, but that's we can certainly delve deeper into that. But I think we are at a pivotal crossroad. And the AI is one piece that is threatening our very humanness. And it is one of many pieces that are threatening our humanness. And that's what I want to talk about tonight. That's what this program is about tonight.
0: Well said. Greg, your latest book is called Pure Human, The Hidden Truth of Our Divinity, Power, and Destiny. What does that mean?
9: You know, the best minds of our time are telling us, George, it's not a metaphor and it's not just new age thinking. And these are scientists, engineers, philosophers, technical managers, government leaders are all telling us very clearly this is beyond raising the red flags. The red flags have been there for 10 years. Now they're telling us if we do not change the trajectory that we are on right now in terms of technological evolution, and the placing of technology inside of the human body, and we can go into more detail on what that means here in just a moment, but if we don't change that trajectory, they're telling us in no uncertain terms that we are the last generation of pure humans that this world will ever know. Between the years 2030-ish, maybe 2032, people like Ray Kurzweil are moving it up to around 2032. They say when we speak to someone in the grocery store or at the airport or, you know, at the mall, we will be speaking to some hybrid of human biology to some degree, some more, some less. And we're talking about computer chips in the brain, chemicals in the blood, RFID chips under the skin, nanosensors in the blood system, in the circulatory systems, the respiratory systems, and much more. And I was just at a conference recently, George, and I was on a panel, and there was a scientist, an engineer. He said, okay, so what's wrong with that? He said, what's the problem, Greg? Isn't this the next step in our evolution? And George, I didn't even have to think twice. I said, no, it's not. And here's the reason. In an evolutionary process, it means that when we accept changes in our bodies, we benefit from those. We have more abilities and better abilities. What the science is showing very clearly is when we replace our natural biology with synthetics, the things that we just mentioned, chemicals in the blood, chips in the brain, et cetera. When we do that, our natural biology begins to atrophy and we actually lose abilities. So the merging of machines with the human body in mass, I'm talking about on a global level, it is actually a devolutionary step rather than an evolutionary step. And once again, George, you know, the tech, I learned this when I was in the industry. The technology is never right, wrong, good, or bad. It's just tech. It's the thinking underlying how it's used.
0: And how it's used. That's right.
9: Yeah. So, for example, computer chips in the brain, Elon Musk's company now has the Neuralink. It's been FDA approved. Its original purpose, George, was a beautiful purpose. If a man or a woman spends their life serving their country on a battlefield halfway around the world, and they come home missing arms and legs, and a computer chip in the brain can speak to a prosthetic arm or a leg and allow them to hold their babies in their arms and comb their own hair and feed themselves and brush their own teeth.
0: And just function.
9: I think we all agree that is a beautiful application of technology. It's a limited application for those people that need it. Now, there are proposals by the year 2030. The technologists want to implant those chips into the brain of all newborns by the year 2030 on a global basis, they say, to give those newborns the benefit of the technology to stack the deck in their favor for life. And they're coming at this from a place, and we're all a product of this, George, right after World War II. I mean, you and I are different age, but we're in that window. Right after World War II, the American academics began teaching us that we're a flawed form of life.
0: Hold on for a second.
9: We come back from the break.
0: We'll take this break and we'll come right back with Greg Braden, author of Pure Human, The Hidden Truth of Our Divinity, Power, and Destiny.
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2: News. I'm Ted Linder. Teenager Carmelo Anthony's been sentenced to 35 years in prison by the same jury that convicted him of murdering another teen during a track meet at a Texas high school last year.
3: During victim impact statements, Austin Metcalf's mother told Anthony, "You should be lucky that you're sentenced to 35 years because she says she's been sentenced to a lifetime without her son."
2: Fox's Brooke Taylor. And Graham Plattner, a Marine veteran and progressive activist, has won the Democratic nomination for the U.S. Senate in Maine, promising to put the people first.
4: "I will spend every day of this campaign, and if I have the privilege, every day in the United States Senate, doing exactly that."
2: Plattner will face Senator Susan Collins. And the Stanley Cup Finals are tied at 2 games apiece. This after the Carolina Hurricanes knocked off the Vegas Golden Knights Tuesday night 5-3 in Las Vegas. 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
13: Here's your KCRG forecast, a heat advisory Wednesday afternoon and evening, and then maybe some storms as we head into Thursday and Thursday night. Some of them could be fairly strong. A mainly clear sky overnight, lows in the mid-70s. It is hot and it is humid Wednesday almost right off the bat. Mostly sunny, highs around 90 degrees, heat index levels close to 100. Wednesday night, a few clouds, a low only in the upper 70s to near 80, and then some strong storms look possible later Thursday. But before that happens, highs around 90 with heat index levels to 100. I'm meteorologist Mark Thibodeau in the KCRG Storm Center.
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1: Pure Human with Greg Braden. We'll take calls with Greg next hour here on Coast to Coast, so get ready for that. 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
1: And welcome back to Coast, George Norrie with you, Greg Braden with us. His website is his name, linked up at coasttocoastam.com. We are talking about his latest work called Pure Human, The Hidden Truth of Our Divinity, Power, and Destiny. Greg, you have always said that there's something missing in the human story. What might that be?
7: Well, George, right before the break, we just began to touch on that very topic. You know, beginning in the mid-20th century, if you were in public schools in the West, in the United States and anywhere in Europe, we began a conditioning to believe that we are a flawed form of life, F-L-A-W-E-D. And that among our flaws are things like human emotion that can sometimes cloud our decision-making. The idea of the way disease happens in our bodies, these were all seen as flaws. And if we are a flawed form of life, it makes us victims. It means that we need something outside of us to be the best version of ourselves. And that something, that savior, began being touted as technology. So we are the product of a conditioning and indoctrination that says the tech is superior to the human body. The problem is the evidence doesn't support it, George. And a lot of people don't know about this evidence. So with your permission, can I just share some new discoveries about the human body that people may not be aware of?
1: Sure.
7: Gives them reasons to think a little differently about trading our humanness for the speed and efficiency of machines. So let me begin. First, the idea of atrophying systems. I know for some people that's a very different way of thinking. So let me just give an example. When I was a kid growing up, you know, 50s, 60s, I was taught that we have a fixed number of brain cells when we're born into this world. And it was actually used as leverage against me when I was in college. They said, every beer you drink, you're going to destroy some brain cells. And what we now know, George, is that we are actually creating new brain cells until the last breath that we take of life on this earth, no matter how old we are. But there's a catch. And that catch is why I'm sharing this tonight. There's a part of the brain that's creating these cells. It's a hippocampus. If the new cells that the brain creates are not used in a meaningful way, within about 7 to 10 days of when the brain creates those cells, the body assumes that we don't need them because they're not being used. And the body says, oh, well, we don't need those cells. So they begin to atrophy and die because they're not used. That principle, George, applies to every system in the human body. It applies to the immune system when we have agents that mimic our immunity. It applies to our reproductive system, every system in the human body. So when people say, what is the problem with merging technology into our bodies? This is an example of what that problem is. We begin to lose aspects of our humanness that we cherish as a species. And this is very well documented in the scientific literature. So what are we losing? So I'm just going to run through in my mind. I'm doing this from my mental list here. A series of capabilities that many people are not even aware of. Every human has about 50 trillion cells in the body, give or take. Every one of those cells, George, is a little tiny circuit. And it's not a metaphor. It is a literal circuit with an input and an output. It produces, every cell has a voltage potential of about 0.07 volts. And you say, well, that's not very much. And I agree. But you do the math, 50 trillion times 0.07 volts. And we're talking about 3.5 trillion volts of electrical potential. Potential, not realized, but potential. And we have the ability to focus that potential into things like our immune response, into things like longevity, into things like resilience to change in life, to super memory, super learning, super cognition, and many more things. But it doesn't stop there, because every cell in the body has the equivalent of transistors and resistors and capacitors. Every cell in the body is emitting photons of light and receiving photons of light. Light is information. So we are communicating with the world around us through this light. Every nucleus of every cell, the DNA, stores information the way that blockchain technology stores information in our world. It's distributed, it's secure, it's transparent. And this goes on and on and on, George. We are the only form of life that has the ability to self-diagnose, to self-regulate, to self-actualize all of these potentials. And the ability to do that is the core of our most ancient and cherished spiritual traditions. So the science is giving us the nuts and bolts of how we work. But a lot of scientists say, okay, what do we do with it? The ancient traditions, they don't know the science, but they really do understand our relationship to our bodies and our world. And now we are a generation, George, where we stand to lose our very humanness if we give ourselves away to the speed and the efficiency of a computer chip and AI. And it's not something, you know, 20 years down the road. It's literally happening right now. So the purpose of the book is to bring people's attention to that, not to tell them what to do, but to help people understand and realize what it is that we're giving away. We're about to give our humanness away before we even fully know what it means to be human. We're only beginning to understand that new frontier.
1: And do we even know we're giving it away?
7: Well, you know, we don't. And this is interesting. During the break, there were some commercials about the UAP and disclosure and things like that.
1: Yeah.
7: Back in the 90s, I was blessed to tour with some amazing people. Michio Kaku toured with he and Dr. Ed Mitchell, the sixth astronaut on the moon, and a man named John Mack. And I don't know, did you interview John Mack when he was in this world?
1: We had him on the show a long time ago. God forbid we lost him in that tragic accident in England.
7: Well, we did, and what he was doing, he was a Harvard professor. He was actually head of the psychiatry department.
1: That's right.
7: At Harvard.
1: And was ridiculed for the direction and the path he went down.
7: Well, that path ties into this conversation, and I'm going to do this quickly, but try to do it before the break. He began exploring the phenomenon of what we call alien abductions because they were so common across continents, across cultures, across ethnicity. It wasn't just, you know, one group of people who are having these experiences. And he said, as a scientist, he said, look, let's check. I'm just going to paraphrase. He said, let's check this out. If it's a real phenomenon, we didn't know. If it's not, the science will tell us and we can stop talking about it. We don't have to put any more energy into it. His studies fell into two categories, George, and this was fascinating. One of the studies, the groups of people believed they were interacting with beings from another world. And when they asked them, why did you choose me and what do you want? Those beings said, we come from another world. We were at a place in our evolution where you humans are right now. And we made a choice that we regret. And we're asking you not to make the same choice. And that choice was trading your biology for technology, merging machines into your body. So that was one camp. And the other one, George, this is fascinating to me, and I don't know if you've heard this or not. The other camp, when they asked their abductors, who are you and why did you take me? The abductors said they weren't aliens from another world. They were us. They were humans from our own future who were coming back saying, please don't make the choice of merging machines with your body, because we did. We lost our humanness. We regret that. And if you don't make that choice now, it actually affects future timelines. So whether people believe either one of those or not, the point is that through hypnotic regression and through the studies, there were two vast groups of people on a global basis. Different stories, but the same message, George. And the message is that there's something within us that is so beautiful and so precious and so ancient and so powerful that it's worth preserving. And wars have been created to distract us from this. Societies have been collapsed. Climate's been engineered. technology has been denied to keep us distracted from developing the potential of what it means to be human. And now, if we give that potential away to AI and computer chips, we stand the potential of never, ever having it back. And I know that sounds extreme for some people, but you need look no further than how quickly the technology is moving that we're aware of.
1: How concerned are you about that, Greg?
7: Well, you know, there's a bigger picture, George, and I can mention it now. And then after the break, I know we're coming up on a break. We can go into more detail. I'm a systems thinker. And when I see the world that we see right now, I lost my mom to COVID, George. And sure. One of the last things, well, thank you for that. And then one of the last things she said before she left this world, she said it looked to her like the world was going to hell in a handbasket. That was the term that she used.
1: Mom was right.
7: Well, you know, I got the going to hell part. The handbasket part, I never really understood, but I know what she meant. To her, it looked like the world was just coming apart at the seams for no apparent reasons, just crazy things happening for no apparent reason. Well, as a systems thinker, when I step back and I look at the big picture, and that's the way I interface with the world, I think it's clear that Earth is being prepared. We are being prepared for a reset, and to accomplish that reset on many levels. There is social engineering. We have the wars that are between superpowers that are actually depleting our ability to fight wars. That's not good for us. The breaking of our social bonds between pitting us, weaponizing the differences between men and women, blacks and whites, Christians, Muslims, Jews, Muslims, you know, adults, children, it goes on and on. That's not good for us. The engineering of the climate, trying to push Earth's climate back to where it was about 200,000 years ago, the Pleistocene, that's not good for us. So when we look at all of these things together, it's clear, and it's a stated goal from sources that you've had on your program, and I know many people are very familiar with this, that we are moving toward a reset, and the merging of technology into the human body is part of that reset. So how concerned am I? I am concerned. I think that we're worth preserving, and I think we're only beginning to understand what it means to be human. And if we lose our humanness, George, honestly, does anything else really matter? If we no longer have the ability to have empathy for our brothers and sisters and sympathy and compassion, which is what we lose when we merge technology with our cognition, the ability to heal our own bodies and to reproduce sexually from within the womb of a living woman, that is considered a flaw by the technologists that are moving this technology into our lives faster than we even know that it's happening.
1: Greg, if we make the wrong moves, what happens?
7: You know, George, I think what I see happening right now, I think we are living a bifurcation. There's two parallel societies that are emerging, and sometimes it's happening under the same roof even. You know, the kids are tuned into the tech at the dinner table, and they're thinking one way, and the parents are thinking another way. And I know your listeners know exactly what that means, because many of them are having that experience. So I see two parallel societies. One element of our society is all in on all the tech. They want it in their world. They want it in their lives. They want it in their homes. They want it in their bodies. And then there's another element. I live in a rural community in northern New Mexico. And when I go to my little

0: to the earth neighbors. They don't often have the opportunity to have this kind of a conversation because they're struggling with two or three jobs trying to take care of their kids. What they say to me, George, is they say, something's not right. We need to go back to the basics. So they're taking their kids out of public schools to homeschool them. They're growing their own food because they can't afford it at the grocery store anymore. They're healing their own bodies because they can't afford health insurance anymore. And both of those are extremes. All the tech, that's one extreme. Doing everything yourself is another one. I think ultimately, George, what will happen is we'll do what humans do. We're going to check each other out and we're going to ask the question, who's happier? Who's healthier, whose children are better adjusted, whose lives are more fulfilled. And I think the answer to that question will determine where we go with this conversation. And my sense is we're probably going to find a middle ground. I think we'll always have the technology in our lives, but I think we're going to learn to live closer to the earth, more agricultural, localized societies rather than large technological population centers. And I think we'll keep the tech out of our bodies. I think we will appreciate the tech. We'll use the tech to help us be healthy, but not replace our own biology with that technology. And if we have time, I want to talk more about why I believe that's happening.
1: Yeah, we'll do that after the break. But do you think this is salvageable?
0: Absolutely, George. You know, I'm an optimist and I'm also a realist. And realistically, we haven't crossed that threshold yet. We're right on the precipice. And that's why I believe, and I'm so grateful to you for the opportunity to have these kinds of conversations, because people are being asked, they're being indoctrinated and conditioned to make the choices, and we want them to have the information to make healthy choices.
1: We'll come back in a moment with Greg Braden. We'll take calls as well next hour on Coast to Coast AM.
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3: I'm Dr. Lemus from Team Dental of Joplin. There aren't any dentists around here that are open consistently on Saturday or Friday for that matter. So I saw a need. You know, I grew up blue collar. Sometimes you can't waste some PTO or vacation day on going to the dentist. You get a lot of grateful people or look a lot of grateful families that can actually get their work done on Saturday or Friday. And these girls have bought into that vision. When I bought the practice, I named the practice Team Dental of Joplin. I understand that no large undertaking is done alone. It has to be done with an amazing team. I really feel like they're the hardest working staff in all four states.

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3: November elections beginning to take shape. I'm Sue Guzman, Fox News. Controversial progressive Democrat Graham Plattner has won the primary for Senate in Maine.
4: Over the last 9 months, I have seen Mainers come together behind a vision to take back our power from corporations and billionaires.
3: He will face incumbent Republican Susan Collins in November. Nancy Mace eliminated in South Carolina in the governor's race as Lieutenant Governor Pamela Rivette and State Attorney General Alan Wilson advanced to a runoff for the Republican nomination. In Nevada, Democratic Attorney General Aaron Ford is going to face Republican Nevada Governor Joe Lombardo in the race for governor. Senator Lindsey Graham won his own primary in South Carolina in his pursuit of a fifth term. And Judy Fedorchak is the projected winner in the Republican race for North Dakota's sole seat in the U.S. House of Representatives. Steve Hilton has clinched second place in the California primary for governor.
5: Finally, we get a result. It's only a week after Election Day. That's fast for California. Anyway, the good news is that we're going to have a chance for change in November, a new direction instead of another 4 years of the insanity. So very happy, but we've got, you know, work to do.
3: The Republican will go up against former HHS Secretary Javier Becerra, the results following a week of vote counting. The House has passed a $70 billion bill to fund ICE and Customs and Border Protection for 3 years.
6: The final vote here was 214 to 212. Every Republican present voted yes. Every Democrat present voted no, while independent Congressman Kevin Kiley also voted no because he says the bill included no reforms to ICE. House Speaker Mike Johnson taking a victory lap over Democrats just after that vote.
7: By funding it for 3 years, if we've taken away their ability to cut that funding, to block that funding.
3: And Fox's Bill Malusian reporting. 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
9: Now,
3: CENTCOM says the U.S. military has ended strikes on Iran in retaliation for a downed U.S. helicopter over the Strait of Hormuz. Fox's Jennifer Griffin reports.
10: 20 targets in total were struck. The initial targets included air defense systems and radars. Explosions have been reported at least six sites on Keshem Island over Bushehr Hamadan in Iran's port city of Sirek near the mouth of the Strait of Hormuz, and also Bandar Abbas, one of the main oil terminal port cities. CENTCOM called the strikes defensive and proportional. Iran's deputy foreign minister claimed that Iran had not fired any drones in the past 24 hours, but a senior U.S. official tells Fox it was an Iranian Shahed drone that shot down the U.S. Apache helicopter that had two Americans on board near the Strait of Hormuz.
3: Meanwhile, Kuwait says its air defenses have been firing after Iran said it targeted the nation to retaliate over U.S. airstrikes. Teenager Carmelo Anthony sentenced for murdering another teen during a track meet at a suburban Dallas high school. Here's Fox's Brooke Taylor.
11: The jury has sentenced Carmelo Anthony to 35 years behind bars after finding him guilty of murder. I'm told that he is eligible for parole after he serves half his time. The jury had the option to give him as much as 99 years behind bars. But again, they have chosen to give him 35 years. And I do want to mention a bunch of supporters out here. They have erupted again. Pretty shocking. This is a direct quote. I just heard one supporter say, quote, those twins, meaning the victim and his twin brother who were there at the time, are, quote, domestic racist terrorists.
3: Social Security is nearly running on empty. 2026 trustees report newly out says the retirement fund is on track to run out of money in the fourth quarter of 2032. That's a year earlier than projected. I'm Sue Gussman. This is Fox News.
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13: Here's your KZRG forecast. Heat advisory till 7 a.m. on Wednesday. A generally clear sky into sunrise, lows mid-70s. It is going to be a hot day Wednesday. Sunshine, highs around 90. Heat index levels feels like temps at late afternoon, close to 100. I'm meteorologist Mark Thibodeau in the KZRG Storm Center.
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1: And welcome back, George Norrie, along with Greg Braden and your calls. Greg, before we start taking calls, let's get back into your work on Pure Human. You think it's salvageable?
5: I absolutely think it's salvageable, George. I think it's a matter of people learning to think differently about themselves, their bodies, their relationship to the world. You know, we typically think of the human body in terms of biology, sticky, wet, gooey, mushy stuff inside the cells. And that's what's taught in the schools, and we are one level. But what's changed, George, and this began about 15 years ago, is that scientists are beginning to look at the human body from an IT perspective, information technology, and they're looking at the components of the body, literally, as components of a technology, a soft technology, not hard computer chips and wires, but soft membranes and tissues, neurons, cell membranes. Let me just give two examples, two studies that were done, and this is kind of a mind blower. The Journal of Soft Computing is where one of these studies was done. And, you know, these are obscure journals. Very few people have the opportunity to see. But they literally are saying, the Journal of Soft Computing says that human three-dimensional DNA is a fractal antenna tuned to a broad spectrum of information. So it's not a metaphor, that DNA literally is an antenna. And then the Journal of Alternative and Complementary Medicine made a very powerful statement. And I've said this for so many years. They say the human heart There's compelling evidence to suggest that the human heart is coupled to a field of information that is not limited by the laws of time and space. So in other words, our heart is an organ that is designed to reach beyond the laws of physics. But we already know that, because this is why a mother knows when her kids are in trouble, or a mother knows in Brisbane, Australia, is a story I tell in the book, when her son in Afghanistan is in trouble before his commanding officer does, because we are connected through this field. And now we have a scientific mechanism, George. DNA literally is an antenna that connects us to information in one another in the field. And this is why this conversation is important, because when we replace the body with synthetics, we lose the DNA, we lose specific kinds of DNA, we lose those connections. We're still alive. We still follow instructions. We still perform tasks. What we lose is the ability to imagine and create and innovate and have empathy and sympathy and compassion and forgiveness and love, the very qualities we cherish in our humanness. So I think those qualities are worth preserving, and that's why we're giving people a heads up on how and if they accept technology into their bodies.
1: Is it easy or difficult to become pure human?
5: I think it's our true nature. You know, George, in a longer program, we could talk more about this. This is fascinating. We look at the Sumerian texts, the creation stories. They go back 8,000 years. We look at the biblical text, unedited. We look at the Gnostic texts that were discovered only in 1945, but they weren't released until 1977. We look at the Dead Sea Scrolls. We look at the indigenous traditions. They all tell us in their own stories that we're the product of an intentional act, and that we were given something that was given to no other form of life. Now the science tells us that we're the product of mutations, George, that cannot happen in nature. Mutations like chromosome number 2, the fusion of the chromosomes that create chromosome number 2, or the tweak in chromosome 7 that gives us the ability to sing and have complex speech, whereas a chimpanzee, it shares 97.5% of our DNA. We share with chimpanzees, but they can't sing and they can't speak like we do. And it's because of mutations that occurred in the human genome. They did not happen slowly, gradually over a long period of time. They happened relatively quickly, about 200,000 years ago, when the first, what are called anatomically modern humans, AMH, when we emerged. And so where scientists are now, George, that if they're honest about these discoveries, what they're saying, and I think this is a fair statement, they say that at some point in our past, there has been some kind of intervention. That's the language they're using. I think that intervention that's referenced in all of those ancient texts and now in the human genome is going to play a big role in the disclosure process as it unfolds regarding our relationship to life beyond this world. So it's a long answer to a short question there.
1: Let's take some calls. Greg Braden with us. Let's go to Mark in Ohio to get us started. Hi, Mark.
6: Got a guy with a BA and a half of biology. Greg would like that one. And your Navy colleague.
1: Yes, sir.
6: Yeah, anyway, I make a joke, you know, that I wanted half of it, I want an extra half, but they wanted half of it back. But anyway, George, you remember when John Peter's biographer was on, the time traveler John Peter, especially the Army Intelligence Officer?
1: Yep.
6: And you had his biographer on, about 6 months ago or so. Anyway, his biographer said that he suspected that Peter... He went back to 1975, of course, to get a part from an IBM computer, and then he goes forward in time to 1999 to avert the Y2K syndrome. But I wondered if you remember if his biographer said that in 2036, if there was any merger, you know, with AI, if we had become or started to become cyborgs. I wondered, Greg, know anything about that?
1: Greg, did you know about John Teeter?
5: I did. And I've just actually some of his interviews have come up on my feeds relatively just within the last couple of weeks. So it's interesting you're mentioning that now. Mark, first, thank you for bringing this up. My experience is when something is true, it shows up in a lot of different ways. And because everyone learns differently, some people are more technical, some people work conversational. And I think this idea of travel, our government has already admitted under congressional testimony that we have the ability to time travel. They said to give more information, they would have to go behind closed doors in a skiff to give the congressional hearing details. But they admitted that we already have it. We've had the physics for a long time. So it doesn't surprise me that we are at the place that we are now and that our future selves would encourage us to make good choices now. Because if we have merged with technology in the past, the idea of a cyborg, we haven't had time to even get into the brain-computer interface, BCI, technology that is already developed. It's already being used in the battlefield, in Afghanistan and Iraq.
1: And it's working.
5: It is, and it's proposed. Again, George, it's one of those things, one-off applications, I think, can be good. It can be good for a special ops team that needs to think in a hive mind for an op. To have it globally be imposed on a global population, I think, is a really, really bad idea. So the tech, again, it's not to be afraid of the technology. It's amazing tech. We have not been taught, and our young people in school, we've got to protect our young people because they're being indoctrinated to worship the technology, to worship the AI and the computer chips because they've never been taught what a beautiful, precious, rare, valuable form of life they are, what their potential really is. And that's up to us. That's on us to care for our young people.
1: West of the Rockies, Ray's with us in Phoenix, Arizona. Hi, Raymond.
7: Yeah, so, George, I have a prophecy to share with you. If you give me 1 minute to give you the facts, it'll all make sense.
1: All right, give us a shot. Go ahead.
7: Yeah, the AI, or super AI, rather, shall take over the internet. He shall be the internet. And when man creates an image of the beast, they will implement 10 super AIs into that image, the robot. It says 10 horns represent 10 nations. The mark of the beast, when you translate in Hebrew, because John said the Messiah was speaking in Hebrew, is www. And man will have to worship the beast or be beheaded. The AI will get the soul and the spirit he seeks, because the Bible says man will marvel when the beast comes to life. And this is all in the Bible.
1: He's not the first to think that AI is the Antichrist, Greg.
5: No, he's not. One of the for people that follow the proceedings from Davos every year, from the World Economic Forum, WEF, there was a proposal in 25, so January of 25, to rewrite the religious texts of the world, including the Christian Bible, with AI. So, and this is their terminology, so that the AI could get it right. So they're already proposing using the AI to rewrite the religious text, not just of Christianity, but across the board, to merge them into a single religion. And what we see in Revelation and John certainly refers to that. We haven't talked about in this program. I began in 1995. I was doing a lot of work with the Torah codes, the mathematic conversion of the first five books of the Hebrew Bible using computer search algorithms. And those algorithms say something very similar. So once again, if something's true, it shows up in a lot of ways. The thing about prophecy is that we are not bound by prophecy. Prophecy is what happens if we do nothing. Those prophecies become our fate. If we use our humanness, and a part of our humanness is choice, and if we demonstrate our divinity, we haven't really even talked about what human divinity means. But in the presence of choice and human divinity, we transcend those prophecies. The prophecies are what happens if we do nothing. And our destiny is what happens if we assume the potential that lives within us to create the best lives and the best world possible. So I recognize those prophecies, and I am one personally, George, I believe that we are not bound necessarily by those prophecies.
1: Does it scare you at all, Greg?
5: You know, George, I wouldn't use the word fear. I think there are consequences and outcomes to every choice that we make. And we have this little window of time. That's why we're having these conversations. That's why disclosure is happening right now. Everything is coming to light. And I think you and certainly our listeners, our viewers know that, because we have this little window of time where a little shift in the trajectory of our thinking can make a huge difference down the road in terms of where we go. Right now, our fate, our technological fate, is in the hands of about six people that are running major corporations that are making choices for us. And, you know, George, those aren't elected officials. They don't speak for everyone in the world. And they, most of them, the ones that I know, do not know the things that we're talking about now. They don't know that human DNA is a fractal antenna that tunes to a part of us that doesn't live in our bodies. Now, I know that that's a big statement. There are experiments, scientific experiments. The Cognitive Institute in Melbourne, Australia, was doing experiments. They took human neurons in a petri dish, plugged them into a computer that was loaded with a game Pong from 1972.
1: I remember that game.
5: All right. And the neurons knew how to play the game, even though they weren't attached to a person. And the longer they played, the better they got. And now the scientists are stuck with a quandary. How does a neuron in a petri dish know how to play the game? The answer is what we just talked about. Those neurons, the DNA in the nucleus of the neuron is an antenna. It's tuned to the place in the field where Pong lives. All of the people that have ever played Pong and the creation of Pong is held in that field. And that field now is acknowledged. Scientists know that there is a field that underlies all of existence. It's an information field. So that experiment is showing us that the neurons are tuned to a place in the field where information lives. Well, our bodies, the membranes of our cells, our DNA, 50 trillion cells, are tuned to information in that field. And this is where memories live. And this is where our divinity comes from, our ability to imagine and create and innovate and forgive and heal all come from that. So if we lose our antenna, we lose access to that information. If we lose our humanness to synthetics, we lose our connection with a part of us that science is only beginning to understand.
1: Let's go to Thomas in La Jolla, California. Hey, Tom, go ahead.
8: Hi, George. I thank you and Tom Danheiser for accepting my call. And Greg Braden, always a pleasure.
5: And thank you, Thomas. Thank you.
8: I look forward to obtaining your book, Pure Human. I hope you also release it in audio.
5: It's audio, and I want you to know that I go into the studio and I record every single word, and I don't let my publisher change one single word of that recorded audio. So that's me to you, my brother, and I appreciate you appreciating.
8: Thank you so much. Now, I have a comment and then a question. And really, the question revolves around, what is effective prayer? Effective prayer. And if we are one with divinity, pure human, as you say, with divinity flowing through our nervous system, our cells, 24 hours a day, then it seems to me that there's a way to communicate that is effective prayer. And I'm building upon an essay that you wrote many years ago that there were four modalities of prayer, and then you had discovered a secret modality of prayer, fifth modality of prayer, and I would like you to expand on that.
5: Well, you asked three questions. So the book that you're, first of all, thank you for even reading that book. It was written in 2005. It was called Secrets of the Lost Mode of Prayer. It references a modality of prayer. It wasn't my secret. It was a modality of prayer that Western prayer researchers typically neglect. But it's a modality of prayer that's very common in indigenous shamanic traditions. Certainly the years I spent in Tibet with the monks and the nuns, it's a mode of prayer. It's a feeling-based prayer that acknowledges that we are part of the world rather than separate from the world, and as being part of the world, that we can participate in the outcome of our prayers rather than asking for something to happen, which is a prayer of supplication. And we all do that. You know, dear God, please don't let my truck run out of gas before I get to the Chevron station, you know, down the street. That's a prayer of supplication. We all do that. But this is a mode of prayer that invites us to feel the feeling as if the prayer has already been answered. So we give thanks and feel the feeling come from the outcome that the healing has already happened in our bodies, that our perfect relationship has already been realized, that our abundance is already in place, even if the physical world doesn't show us that in the moment.
1: Greg, so we're going to take a quick break. I'll come back and finish up your questions with Tom and take final calls with Greg Braden on Coast to Coast AM.
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1: That's a Rahm Emanuel strategy. Never let a crisis go to waste. Exploit it to advance the power of the government and, more importantly, the Democrat Party. Rahm is so obviously running for president in 2028. So obvious. Now, he told a crowd a couple days ago in Boston at the WBUR Festival that he is thinking about it.
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2: News. I'm Ted Lindner. Graham Platner, a Marine veteran and progressive activist, has won the Democratic nomination for the U.S. Senate in Maine. He's promising to put the people first.
3: I will spend every day of this campaign, and if I have the privilege, every day in the United States Senate, doing exactly that.
2: Platner will face Senator Susan Collins. The Stanley Cup Finals are now tied at 2 games apiece after the Carolina Hurricanes knocked off the Vegas Golden Knights 5-3. And teenager Carmelo Anthony has been sentenced to 35 years in prison by the same jury that convicted him of murdering another teen during a track meet at a Texas high school last year.
4: During victim impact statements, Austin Metcalf's mother told Anthony, "You should be lucky that you're sentenced to 35 years because she says she's been sentenced to a lifetime without her son."
2: Fox's Brooke Taylor. 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
11: Here's your KCRG forecast, a heat advisory Wednesday afternoon and evening, and then maybe some storms as we head into Thursday and Thursday night. Some of them could be fairly strong. The mainly clear sky overnight, lows in the mid-70s. It is hot and it is humid Wednesday almost right off the bat. Mostly sunny, highs around 90 degrees, heat index levels close to 100. Wednesday night, a few clouds, a low only in the upper 70s to near 80, and then some strong storms look possible later Thursday. But before that happens, highs around 90 with heat index levels to 100. I'm meteorologist Mark Thibodeau in the KCRG Storm Center.
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1: And welcome back, George Norrie, along with Greg Braden. Greg, we'll let you finish up on Tom and La Jolla's questions before we take other callers. Go ahead.
11: You know, George, I knew we were coming up to the break, and I kind of condensed his three questions into one answer. So we largely covered it. He was asking about the modality of prayer that is not typically recognized. It's a feeling-based prayer, feeling the feeling as if the prayer has already been answered, the outcome has already come to fruition. And the science is telling us it is based upon the understanding that we are part of, rather than separate from, the field that underlies all existence. You know, we've spoken about the 50 trillion cells in the human body. Each of those cells has about 100 trillion atoms. Those atoms are not static. Our atoms are constantly emerging from this underlying field and collapsing into the field in this beautiful dance that we're not even aware of. And that's what makes us part of the outcome. It's not like we are speaking to something out there separate from us. We're speaking to the stuff that we're a part of. So the question is, what do we feed the field? What do we give that field to work with? If we focus on the things that are wrong, broken, and the things we don't have, the field mirrors that back to us. If we focus on the outcome of what it is that we choose to have, our healing and our abundance and our relationships, what we're doing is we're giving the field, we're following those principles and giving the field something to give back to us. The lost modality of prayer is one way of implementing that.
1: Back to the calls, east of the Rockies, Harry, Port Huron, Michigan. Hey, Harry.
12: Hi there, George. Greg. I'll meet you halfway,
11: Harry. Thanks.
12: Greg. I'll meet you halfway on this. Well, I agree with you on the not wanting to get rid of compassion and sympathy and empathy. I completely agree with that. If I could take a technology and get rid of in people the emotion to murder someone, I would do that tomorrow if I could.
11: You know, I understand where you're coming from. The emotion to murder, there's really an emotion to murder. What we find is there's a lot of hurt in the world that is unresolved. Unresolved hurt becomes fear that is expressed as hate. And hate comes out as murder. Hate comes out as the atrocities that we see. So when we look at a world as frightening as it looks right now, what we're actually looking at is a world of our global family and deep hurt that's never been resolved. And I'm with you. If we could find a way to resolve that, I think that would go a long way. The healing of the hurt is a part of our healing. And I think it's something the machines aren't going to be able to do that for us unless we surrender our ability. I personally don't want to live in a society with no emotion. I would love to live in a society where the emotion is expressed in a healthy way, because we have become a more healthy society. And this is something that we're seeing on a global basis. There, we have unwell institutions that are trying to impose principles of wellness upon a very sick society. And it doesn't work. It's not accepted. So I think the better we understand ourselves, the better we can embrace, the healthier we can embrace whatever it is that life brings to our doorstep. And I think the better we understand ourselves, the less we fear one another, the less we fear change in the world, and perhaps most importantly, the less we fear our own power. So I think, and I understand it's a very different way of thinking for a lot of people, the technology that we're talking about here, but we're in the 21st century, still looking at the human body as a bunch of cells and sticky, wet, mushy, gooey stuff. At the same time, we've got disclosure beings from another world who are coming to tell us, please don't let go of your humanness. Don't exchange the gift of your humanness for the limited capacities of technology, of computer chips. One thing that we didn't even talk about, George, when the Salk Institute, Northern California, began doing experiments comparing the human brain to computer chips, The bottom line is that the brain is 100-fold more efficient than the chip, and the brain is scalable, whereas the chip, when we push the computer chips to their limit, they will max out based upon the physics of the chip, of the silicon. In other words, information can only move across silicon between the atoms so quickly, and that's it. That's the top end. With neurons, we morph and we adapt every time we hit what we thought was a limit. And then we open it up to a new vista of potential, and we do that again and again. So are computer chips and AI, are they fast? Yes. Are they efficient? Yes. Are they scalable? Only up to a point. Humans, our biology, it is fast, it is efficient, and it is scalable. And right now, we don't know the top end of what our performance is, what our humanness is. So I think the better we know ourselves, the less we'll feel the need for the external technology. And the better we know ourselves, the better we're going to be able to heal the hurt that divides us in the world right now.
1: Next up, let's go to Cornelius in Louisiana. Hello there, sir.
13: George, I'm so surprised you didn't call me the Antichrist. So I'm so surprised about that. Greg, I'm the devil's advocate. But see, I read the Bible. I'm like Ray in Phoenix, Arizona. There's nothing you can do. You can't stop it. And what you were talking about earlier was Harari. And George, I just want to say this real quickly. It's nothing about homosexuals, but he's a homosexual Jew and says he wants to rewrite the Bible. And of course, Klaus Schwab says that by 2030, you will own nothing and be happy. That's German. So my question for you, being that I think AI is the Antichrist intelligence, if you go to RobbieStarbuck.com, Gemini's Google AI has been saying this man is out assaulting women. So he's suing Google Gemini AI for billions of dollars. Also, George has brought this out on the program. AI is telling kids to commit suicide, but tells them, hey, don't tell your parents about and come join us on the other side and stuff. So they're suing these social media companies and stuff. And I think you're right. These six billionaires, they know what they're doing and everything. And I call them evil Musk. Elon Musk wants to put a chip in everybody's head and hand. He says, I can make the lame walk and the blind see. So he thinks he's God. But what do you think? Do you think that by 2030, like I said, the Bible has predicted all of this stuff out. There's nothing you can do to change it, but you can warn people. And I just believe I'm going to lose my head because I'm not going to take this chip. But God bless you, George, and God bless America.
1: Your thoughts, Greg?
11: You know, this is a part of the conversation we didn't even get to tonight. We look at those texts that were discovered in 1945. They were hidden 1,600 years ago. And they were hidden because the early church felt that the information was too powerful for the broad general public, for the uninitiated public. So they became what we call the Gnostic texts. We could do a whole program on that. The definition of evil in those texts. And it's more than just a perception of bad things. It is anything, evil is anything that denies our divinity. Okay, so what is divinity? Divinity is our ability to transcend perceived limitations. That is the literal definition that you'll find today, contemporary definition. Our ability to transcend, to become the best version of ourselves. What are examples of that? We mentioned these earlier. Imagination is an expression of human divinity. Creativity, innovation, empathy, sympathy, compassion, forgiveness, healing, intuition, all are expressions of human divinity. The technology that's being proposed replaces those human abilities. So in a very real sense, that if the technology is abused in that way, it is denying our divinity, and by definition, it is evil. There is such a thing as psychological evil. There is technological evil. So, but I believe, and this is why those texts are so powerful, because those texts tell us we have a choice. They were not incorporated into the biblical canon that we see today, because that did not support the narrative that was being created in the fourth century. So you will not see that we have that choice. If you look at the texts that were discovered in 1945, some of them are the oldest records of the New Testament, unedited, and some of them are the Gnostic texts. What they tell us very clearly is that we do have a choice, and it's a very personal thing. It's up to each individual, but I think we owe it to ourselves to arm ourselves with knowledge. Gnosis is knowledge, and it's through that knowledge that we can make healthy choices in our lives without fear.
1: Next up, let's go to Carl on the Big Island of Hawaii. Welcome to the program. Hi, Carl.
14: Hello. Thank you. Thank you for your program. I really appreciate it. And Greg, you're amazing. I've been listening to your DNA as an antenna to information explanations, and it's amazing. In Hawaii here, we have what's called menahune, and they're not human, and I've never seen them, but they communicate with me telepathically, and they've instructed me on what I'm supposed to do for them. So apparently, I'm saving their temple land here, but my DNA, when I had my first daughter here in the Menahune Temple, she came out with pointed ears, and none of my ancestors and none of my ex-ancestors have any pointed ears. So I realized, you know, wow, they must have put their 2 cents in. And they told me, no, Carl, you're wrong again. We put it in you a long time ago, and you put it in her. So anyway, she said she got siblings coming in. I was like, oh, mom's too old, right? And she's like, because we've been divorced a long time. She's like, oh, it's not mom, it's you, Dad. I said, well, honey, you know, I don't even have a girlfriend, much less a mama. And immediately she says, oh, don't worry about that, Dad. They're flexible on the mom. And I was like, oh, my Pele, that's the nicest thing I've ever been told in my life. So anyway, I'm looking for a lab that will map out my genome so I can see my non-human DNA and then match my daughters with the same lab.
1: Is that easy to find, Greg?
11: The labs are relatively easy to find. You know, one of the things that, again, this is tying disclosure, that these texts that were discovered in 1945, some of these other conversations that we're having, we talk about the human genome. Only 2% of our DNA has been mapped. And the 98% that has not been mapped, When it was not mapped in the year 2000, they were calling it junk DNA. We now know that it is not junk DNA, that we have DNA that's disabled. It's not 12 strands of DNA, as some people are saying, but it is DNA that has been disabled, and it apparently was disabled intentionally. This is what the texts tell us. This is what the tablets are telling us from 8,000 years ago. And it appears that our human story is the story of us fighting to preserve our humanness and these human capabilities. And the advent of technology and the transhuman movement, trans if people aren't familiar with this, trans simply means beyond. So transhuman means beyond human. The movement to merge so much technology into our bodies goes a long way in denying our humanness. And the implications, the spiritual implications, certainly the implications of human potential all come into this conversation. And George, I personally believe this is one of the reasons they've held back on the disclosure. Because when you're talking about life,

0: you're talking about human history. And this is why they had the what was it, 3 weeks ago, is when they called together the ministers, the pastors from the major churches here in the U.S. to prepare them, to prepare their congregations, so that when disclosure happens, they have a way to work this into the narrative. The, you know, the Jesuits, just a couple of years ago, they had to come out with a new statement. And the statement for the Catholic Church is, and I'm just going to paraphrase, they said, the discovery of life beyond Earth is not inconsistent with Catholic doctrine.
1: Right.
0: That was the way they phrased it. So I think this is one big conversation broken into fragments, whether we're talking about DNA, human genome, ancient text, divinity, human capability, and disclosure. It's all the same conversation, and we are being prepared to for the reset that leads us to a very different way of thinking of ourselves and our relationship to our own bodies, certainly, and into the world around us.
1: My first question to an ET, Greg, would be not where they're from, but do they believe in God?
0: That would be, you know, the movie Contact, the question was, how did you make it without destroying yourselves? And I think that might be two questions leading to the same answer.
1: Stay in touch with us. Greg Braden, his website's linked up at coasttocoastam.com, and his new book, Pure Human, The Hidden Truth of Our Divinity, Power, and Destiny. It's fantastic. Up next, Professor Ghost joins us, John Kachuba, on Coast to Coast.
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5: Setting the stage for November. I'm Ted Lindner, Fox News. Graham Platner, a Marine veteran and

0: Progressive activist has won the Democratic nomination for the U.S. Senate in the state of Maine.
1: I love every single one of you. Everyone who has shown up at a town hall, who has knocked on a door, who cast their vote, not for me, but for a vision of a life in Maine that you can afford.
0: Plattner is going to face the Senator Susan Collins, who is a Republican. She's running for a sixth term in November. Democrat Javier Becerra and Republican Steve Hilton going to face off in California's governor's race. After a week of voting, they are the top two vote getters.
2: The good news is that we're going to have a chance for change in November, a new direction instead of another 4 years of the insanity. So very happy, but we've got, you know, work to do to turn this state around, but I'm excited. It's a great night.
0: In South Carolina, Lieutenant Governor Pamela Yvette and State Attorney General Alan Wilson advanced to a runoff for the Republican nomination. Senator Lindsey Graham won his own primary outright in his pursuit of a fifth term. 85-year-old Jim Clyburn, the state's only Democrat in Congress, easily defeated challenger Frederick Goodwin in his bid for an 18th term. Nevada Governor Joe Lombardo easily won the Republican nomination. State Attorney General Aaron Ford won the Democrat primary for governor. And Julie Fedorchak is the projected winner of the Republican race for North Dakota's sole seat in the U.S. House of Representatives. She advances to the general election, where she'll face Democrat Trygve Hammer. And U.S. Central Command says they're responding to reports of Iran shooting down a U.S. military attack helicopter near the Strait of Hormuz.
3: U.S. Central Command says that these strikes are, quote, a proportional response. Now, the U.S. Apache helicopter was patrolling regional waters at the time it was attacked. President Trump earlier said that the killing of any U.S. service members would be a red line that would restart the war with Iran.
0: That is Fox's Max Gordon. 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
0: A Texas teen convicted of murder and a track meet stabbing. Fox's Brooke Taylor with more.
3: U.S. Central Command says that these strikes are...
6: It took jurors just about 3 hours to deliberate and find Carmelo Anthony guilty of murder. And then later, they sentenced him to 35 years behind bars. He's going to be eligible for parole after serving half that sentence. He faced up to 99 years behind bars. Again, he's been convicted now murdering 17-year-old Austin Metcalf. He was stabbed during a high school track meet last April. Now, there have been no cameras allowed inside of this courtroom, but reporters tell us when this verdict was read, Anthony was seen crying. He was visibly shaking.
0: The case sparking a national debate about self-defense, school safety, and race. NASA naming the next set of astronauts to fly an Artemis mission in preparation for a lunar return.
7: NASA Administrator Jared Isaacman unveiled who next will test spacecraft intended to take humans back to the moon. Those names are Randy Bresnik, Frank Rubio, and Andre Douglas, all U.S. astronauts from NASA, along with Italian Luca Parmitano of the European Space Agency. They will fly aboard Artemis III in an attempt to dock with lunar landers built by both SpaceX and Blue Origin.
8: Think about how many spacecraft, all of which will eventually carry human beings, will be in orbit at the same time.
7: Artemis III will be conducted in Earth orbit sometime next year. Evan Brown, Fox News.
0: Social Security is nearly running on empty. The 2026 trustees report says the retirement fund is on track to run out in the fourth quarter of 2032, a year earlier than projected. And the Stanley Cup Finals all tied at 2-2 as Jordan Staal scored twice, including the game winner, and the Carolina Hurricanes knocked off the Vegas Golden Knights Tuesday night in Vegas by a score of 5-3. Game 5 will be Thursday night in Raleigh. I'm Ted Lindner, and this is Fox News.
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11: Here's your KZRG forecast. Heat advisory till 7 a.m. on Wednesday. A generally clear sky into sunrise, lows mid-70s. It is going to be a hot day Wednesday. Sunshine, highs around 90. Heat index levels feels like temps at late afternoon, close to 100. I'm meteorologist Mark Thibodeau in the KZRG Storm Center.
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1: Up next, the Ghost Professor back with us, John Kotruba. We're going to talk about ghosts. It's not Ghost to Ghost time yet, but it's pretty close. We might as well have some fun. Have you been on a cruise recently? 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
1: And welcome back to Coast, George Norrie with John Kotruba, known as the Ghost Professor, author of a number of books, 15 plus at least, of fiction, nonfiction. His recent books include Shapeshifters, A History, The Bottle Conjurer. He attends a paranormal conferences as a guest speaker and also speaks at universities, as well as he's on television, podcasts, and here he is on radio, John Kotruba back. Hey, John, how you been?
4: Hey, George, how are you doing? I'm doing great, man.
1: How many books now?
4: 15. And my cousin, Jack Gagliardo, and I are working on book 16, which would be the last book in the Bottle Conjurer trilogy that you just referred to.
1: Is Jack related at all to Ramon Gallardo from St. Louis?
4: I don't know. I mean, I'm also has that same last name on my mother's side, too. I don't know. Who knows?
1: If you find out, let us know. He's a dear friend of ours.
4: Oh, okay. Well, I will. Jack might even be listening tonight. He's a big fan of yours. He listens all the time, so.
1: Ramon founded the Casa Gallardo Mexican restaurants in St. Louis before they got sold out.
4: Oh, okay.
1: Now, how did John Kotruba get interested in ghosts?
4: So, you know, I grew up in New England, and you know, any time you're anywhere in New England, you don't have to walk more than 5 or 6 feet before you come across some bit of history that reflects to the old New England lore of, you know, colonists and pilgrims and Indians and everything, but also ghosts and witches and all that. I mean, New England is an extremely haunted place. And I love that, you know. I would just walk through these old cemeteries and everything else and just be so enamored of the tales, the stories, the real stories, and a lot of the folk tales and legends that you hear. But I also had the occasion during my time in Connecticut I lived in a couple locations. And for a couple of years, I lived in Monroe, Connecticut, which is where Ed and Lorraine Warren lived.
1: That's right.
4: And I got the occasion to meet them. They invited me to their house, and we spoke about things ghostly. And it was eye-opening for me, because I had just thought about sort of ghost stories and kind of legends and all. And they let me into the world that said, well, you know what? This might be real. There's things out there. We photographed it. We've experienced it. We know about it. So they really piqued my interest in it. And I guess it took off from there. Although, to be honest, I didn't really start writing about it until much later in life. But I remembered the Warrens, and when I've gone back to Connecticut, well, I mean, they're both deceased now at this point, but right. In the past, when I had gone by occasionally, I'd stop and visit mostly with Lorraine, because Ed had some serious medical issues. But anyway, so I attribute a lot of my interest to them. To them for the most part.
1: Well, they were giants in the paranormal field, weren't they?
4: They were. I call them America's godfather and godmother of ghost hunting.
1: What did your family, your parents, think about what you did?
4: Well, so they said, okay, you didn't get into medical school. Why not be a ghost hunter? My parents were very accepting of pretty much anything I did, especially when it became not just being a ghost hunter or paranormal investigator, but a writer. And a writer about that, because they knew all my life that I had been interested in literature and writing, and they fostered that big time. As a child, anytime I asked for a book, they'd say, sure, yeah, which one do you want? If I asked for, a truck, some other toy, they might say, well, why don't you wait for Christmas? But a book, anytime, any year, yeah. And they read to me all the time and everything, too. So I credit my whole literary career to them, to their interests and their support.
1: Later,
4: so they were fun.
1: Later
4: they were
1: on
4: fine.
1: Tonight, John, we'll talk about your Shapeshifters book. But in your definition, what is a ghost?
4: So there's a couple of definitions. And I have to apologize. I'm coming off of something here that's affecting my voice a little bit.
1: Now you sound great.
4: Well, thank you, man. So there's a few different ways to look at that. One is the typical, I should say, stereotypical sheet-wearing entity that comes down the stairs of some old haunted English mansion, rattling chains and moaning and scaring the bejesus out of people. There's that. That's the Hollywood ghost. That's the one that we read about, hear about a lot. But when I look at it, I think there's some more interesting definitions of what a ghost might be. One of them is that it might be an entity that we actually create ourselves. So I think a lot of people in your audience right now will have the experience that I'm going to, the fictional experience I'm going to relate here now, but they probably had it in real life, which is that they've had somebody close to them, very close to them, pass away. And like we all would, they go into a deep state of mourning and grieving, and that lasts for who knows, weeks, months, maybe longer. At some point, they sort of get over it. They say, okay, now it's time. I have to go back to good old Uncle Joe's apartment and clean it out. He's gone now, and I need to do that. So they do. They go to Uncle Joe's apartment. They open the door, and as soon as they walk in, there's Uncle Joe sitting in an easy chair smoking his favorite cigar, and he kind of looks at them and maybe gives them a little wave or a wink and then disappears. And it almost sounds like I'm making a joke here and making it humorous, but it's not. I've had, I don't know how many people over the years that I've been doing this tell me that they've had that kind of experience with people that are close to them that have passed away. And so I know they've had that experience. I don't doubt they've had that experience. The question is, what is that experience? So we know that there's hallucinations. We know that we can imagine things on our own. And is that a ghost? Are we simply hallucinating or imagining? Or is there something stronger? Is there a tie, a psychic, emotional tie between us and those who we love who have passed on? And if that's true, if there is such a thing, can we, under certain conditions, and I don't know what those are, how to explain them, but connect with that, even if it's only one last time. And if that's true, then what we are seeing and experiencing at that point is not an illusion. It may have been brought on because of our thought process and our mourning and our, you know, concentration on that person. But could we, in effect, have brought that person back into reality, even if only for a few seconds? Now, that sounds crazy, but there are monks in Tibet that will swear that they can meditate on an object, a rock. Yeah, well, I shouldn't say a stone frog, let's say, a little statue of a frog. They can meditate on that little statue for year after year after year, day in, day out, nothing but that. And then at some point, that frog will become a real frog, a real animal. It'll no longer be a stone statue. It'll be a real deal. And they call that a tulpa. And if they can do that, if they can truly do that with their mind, then that's kind of supporting this kind of idea that I'm talking about, that perhaps we create our own ghosts.
1: Are all ghosts dead spirits?
4: Well, the typical definition of ghosts is that they are dead. They are dead. And I'm going to quibble a little bit on the word spirit, because if you get into more religious context, people will say, well, angels are spirits. And angels have never been incarnate, right? They've never had a body, but they're spirits. I suppose the same thing might apply for those that say, well, there's demons out there. And they, too, would never have had a physical body on earth. They would not have been human at any point, yet we consider those evil spirits, good spirits. So I think there's a distinction between a ghost and just a spirit. We use the term interchangeably. We say ghosts or spirits, and I guess they are. But I prefer to think them as almost just extensions of our existence here, an extension into another realm, another dimension that we'll all get to.
1: What would a haunting be then?
4: Well, again, that depends on definitions here. So there are some things called residual hauntings, which are what people believe are impressions, sort of psychic emotions, psychic feelings that are literally imprinted on that environment, that location, a castle, a battlefield, whatever, caused by much grief and loss and suffering by real people who lived there and died there. And so what some people believe that is more like almost like a newsreel or a movie or a video clip that's imprinted in the environment, and that repeats itself over and over and over on a sort of on a loop. So people will say, you know, hey, did you hear about the ghost at Gettysburg, the one that walks over by, you know, Pickett's Charge or something? And everybody will say, oh, yeah, yeah, I've seen it. And they'll all talk about it the same way. That to me sounds kind of like something like more residual, that it's imprinted in the environment, is not necessarily an entity. So there's that kind of haunting. Then there's a true haunting, which is that there is an entity, a spirit, a ghost. Again, we're throwing words around here, but that is what would I say? Not really sentient, but interactive, so that when ghost hunters go out and do their thing, you see it on television all the time, and they say, you know, if there's somebody here, make our little light on the little gizmo turn green. And it does. Or they'll say, you know, move this little ball that I put on the floor here. If you're really here, let us know, and then the ball will move. So there's some interaction with something that's not residual. There's something there. There's an entity of some kind there. And that could also be, that's a different kind of haunting.
1: What does a ghost want, John, from us?
4: You know, that's a great question. Because I always say, why are they here? And also, you know, we know that not every single person that dies becomes a ghost. I mean, it'd be a pretty crowded room if there was ghosts everywhere, right? I think what it is not so much that they necessarily want anything. Let me back up. Some people will say that, well, they do want something. There's some unfinished business. They need to take care of something, and they're hoping that if they can contact somebody and get their message through, somebody will open that box in the last drawer of the old dresser up in the attic and find the will, you know, or whatever it might be. But I think that it might be simply not really wanting anything other than to remain connected to those that they've left behind, which seems like a very human thing. I mean, you know, wouldn't you? I mean, my parents are deceased now. I've had friends that are deceased. Would I like to know that I'm still connected to them in some way? Yeah, I would. So I think it might be something as simple as that, too.
1: Have you had any of your dead friends show up?
4: Well,
1: I have not.
4: Okay. I haven't. I can't say that I've had them show up, but there are some people that think that the dead come back to us in dreams. And I did have a dream not much longer after my father passed away. And it was like a lucid dream, as I say. I mean, it was crystal clear. I was in the home I grew up in, Connecticut. And I was standing in the driveway, and my father came home from work wearing his business suit and everything else. He looked hale and hearty. He looked like he was maybe in his 40s. My dad died when he was 92. But it was like, you know, and I just looked at him, and he came up to me, and I said, I remember it very clearly. I said, "Dad," I said, "is this real?" Because it felt just so honest to God real. And he just smiled and he said, "Yes." And then that was it. It ended. The dream ended. Now, was that simply a dream? Probably most psychologists would say, yeah, you know, it was. But again, I wonder about the psychic connections between family and loved ones. Could I have contacted my father in a dream, or could he have just said, hey, I want to contact you and let you know everything is fine and whatever? So that's not seeing a real person in life, but I've had that experience and with another person as well. And I feel like there's something to that.
1: Is it something that you can be scared of?
4: Well, I suppose you could be. I certainly didn't feel that because it was my father. Right. But I suppose if it's somebody that you don't know at all, that somehow you have made contact with, that, yeah, that could be scary. And the whole idea about ghosts is that they're scary, right? I mean, if they weren't scary, there wouldn't be so many movies. I wouldn't be writing so many books.
1: Right.
4: And I probably wouldn't be talking about them right now if they weren't scary. But I'll argue the point that ghosts are not just scary entities and evil creatures. I don't believe that for a minute.
1: And by the way, Shapeshifters comes out in October of this year.
4: Yeah, so the exciting news here is the hardcover version of Shapeshifters came out a couple of years ago, and it was a finalist in the Graham Stoker Award for Superior Achievement in Nonfiction. And the publisher, who is in the UK, sold the hardcover edition out. So now what they're coming out with in October is a paperback edition. So it's going to be much more reasonable to buy. Same text. It's the same story. The cover's slightly different, but it'll be available in October. And again, it'll be on, you know, all the online dealers like Amazon and whatever, as well as hopefully in your bookstores, especially independent bookstores. So I'm excited about that because the book did so well the first time, and the subject was so popular that they released a paperback version, John, which I didn't even know they were going to do.
1: are ghosts shapeshifters?
4: Some are. So when I did my research for Shapeshifters, I did a lot of international research. And I found that especially in Asian cultures, especially in Japan, which has a very, very rich ghost lore in Vietnam, that a lot of their ghosts are shapeshifters. But it's not that they're shapeshifters first and become ghosts. It's that they're human beings and they become ghosts in the afterlife for a variety of reasons, usually to exact revenge for having been murdered or jilted or something like that. And so to enact that, they frequently come back as shapeshifters, shapeshifting into human form, into various human forms to, enact their little plans of revenge. The culture is amazing and the stories are fantastic. But yeah, so in that case, there are many, I would say ghost shapeshifters or shapeshifting ghosts, I guess. I'm not sure which comes first.
1: All right. Well, when we come back in just a moment with our special guest, John Kitchuba, we will talk about shapeshifters, and then we'll take calls next hour on Coast to Coast AM.
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0: 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Stay ahead of the curve with a News Talk KCRG Morning News Watch 6 to 9 in the morning. 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
1: Fox News, I'm Sue Guzman. Graham Plattner overcoming a series of controversies to win the Democratic nomination for U.S. Senate in Maine.
2: I'm still far from perfect, but every day I wake up and I try to be a little bit better and a little bit kinder than I was the day before.
1: He'll face incumbent Republican Susan Collins in November. In South Carolina, Republican Senator Lindsey Graham has survived a primary challenge and will face pediatrician Annie Andrews. Congresswoman Nancy Mace lost her GOP primary for South Carolina governor. Trump-backed South Carolina Lieutenant Governor Pamela Evatt and Attorney General Alan Wilson will face one another in a primary runoff June 23rd. Republican Steve Hilton edged past Dom Steyer to face Javier Becerra in the California governor's race. And Carmelo Anthony sentenced to 35 years for murdering a student at a Texas track meet last year. 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
11: Here's your KCRG forecast, a heat advisory Wednesday afternoon and evening, and then maybe some storms as we head into Thursday and Thursday night. Some of them could be fairly strong. A mainly clear sky overnight, lows in the mid-70s. It is hot and it is humid Wednesday almost right off the bat. Mostly sunny, highs around 90 degrees, heat index levels close to 100. Wednesday night, a few clouds, a low only in the upper 70s to near 80, and then some strong storms look possible later Thursday. But before that happens, highs around 90 with heat index levels to 100. I'm meteorologist Mark Thibodeau in the KCRG Storm Center.
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1: ParanormalDate.com keeps cruising along. Sign up if you want to meet people who get you. But Tom's got some great news where you can possibly be on a television show that Hollywood producers want you for.
2: This is going to be a lot of fun. 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
4: Hi, I'm Tom.
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1: And welcome back. George Norrie along with John Kotuba, Shapeshifters, A History. His book is turned into a paperback coming out in October. And you're right, John, it is very affordable. Great job.
10: Yeah.
1: All right, what is a shapeshifter?
10: Well, so I use the definition pretty broadly, but I mean the standard definition is, you know, a person who is capable of turning themselves into an animal, another person, sometimes even an inanimate object, and then being able to revert back. So they have control over that. Some of the stereotypical shapeshifters that people think of immediately, the werewolf, for instance, is sort of the quintessential shapeshifter, vampires, things like that. What I found in my research, though, for that book is that there's probably thousands of different types of shapeshifters all around the world. And what I found was that every culture, literally every culture from prehistoric times up to today, has had some type of shapeshifter character, if not more than one, in their folklore, in their mythology, in their fairy tales, you know, whatever, or in their actual beliefs. Like, yes, we believe, we've seen, we've experienced shapeshifters. So it was a really fascinating book to write because I tried to go broadly in a kind of, you know, short context and cover that world. I wasn't writing just about werewolves or just about vampires, but just, you know, the whole range of what it means to be a shapeshifter, what shapeshifters are.
1: Are shapeshifters, John, born that way, or are they created, or has something happened to them?
10: That's, I would say yes to basically all the answers, depending on the type of shapeshifter, depending on the folktale or whatever, or just the actual events. Some people say, yeah, some people are born with that ability. And I say born with that ability, I'm talking about primarily the old days where people who were born as shamans and sorcerers and wizards and witches and all those things who had some innate power, but were also able to learn more and transform things. Those folks were kind of innately born with that. But then you had people like that it was against their will to become a shapeshifter. There's a lot of stories of curses in fairy tales, where somebody is cursed for doing something wrong, some transgression against the gods or whatever, and is turned into something else and has to be rescued by some other noble person or kind-hearted person who can change them back to the reality. Some of the early, when you think of werewolf, when you think of the Lon Chaney Jr.'s Wolfman, the movie, I mean, there was somebody who was cursed, right?
1: Right.
10: Every time the full moon came out, he turned into a werewolf. Now, it wasn't up to him. He didn't want to do that. It wasn't his choosing, but it happened. But on the other hand, there's other werewolf stories and lore about werewolves that have the ability to do it themselves and embrace it. It's who they are. It's part of their life. So, yeah, the short to you answer, all three, yes, they're all possible.
1: Would you say that most shapeshifters are evil?
10: No. I mean, we're interested. This is funny. We're going back to, like, are ghosts evil and spooky and are shapeshifters evil and spooky? And what does that say about us? That we're not you and me. Well, maybe you and me, but
1: maybe you.
10: Maybe me. Okay, good point. The whole idea that something has to be evil and spooky because we don't understand it because it's different. And I, you know, I reject that, especially shapeshifters too. Yes. The ones that really resonate and the ones we want to hear about are the vampires and the werewolves and, you know, other creatures that prey on us. But at the same time, there's a lot of folklore about shapeshifters that are helpful, that are, I mean, there's shapeshifting fairies and elves and things like this in different cultures. And those entities, elves, fairies, are considered to be, you know, sometimes helpful, sometimes mischievous, sometimes not so helpful. So, yeah, I mean, I think that we are interested in the scarier aspects and the scarier types. And I am too. I mean, I love looking at some of the Japanese art on ghosts and shapeshifters, Japanese block art. It's incredible. And it's just creepy to look at. But I also think that, you know, shapeshifters come in a variety of forms and packaging, and they're not all bad.
1: How has Hollywood depicted shapeshifters?
10: I think for the most part, well, you know, you have the werewolf is, again, probably werewolf and vampires are probably the most commonly depicted shapeshifters from Hollywood, but they're not all evil. The wolfman that I talked about, you know, the poor guy was cursed. He wasn't an evil person. Think about the movie Werewolf in London. Again, that was accidental. The guy was not looking to become a werewolf and become evil, but it happened. But, you know, you also have I Was a Teenage Werewolf and some humorous ones about it too. So Hollywood is Hollywood, you know, and they take a character and play with it and do all kinds of things. It's interesting to see what they've done with vampires, for instance. You know, one time vampires were always evil. I mean, there wasn't really anything good about a vampire. Then Anne Rice comes along and starts with her some of her novels that become movies that, you know, well, maybe vampires are not. I mean, yeah, they'll suck your blood and all, but, you know, maybe they're not that terrible. Maybe they're actually, as we get further on with like Twilight and some of these other things, other movies, maybe they're actually sexy and rich and intelligent and exciting and interesting. And yeah, it looks like your blood. That's still there.
1: Yeah. Oh, yeah.
10: So it morphs. The interesting thing is that the shapeshifter character itself is shapeshifting through Hollywood and literature.
1: Have you ever met a vampire you didn't like?
10: No. I know a psychic vampire, and I like her very much. So,
1: how would a shapeshifter compare to a ghost? Totally separate?
10: Well, they're totally separate, except that, as I say, in some cultures, there's a kind of a morphing of types, especially, again, the Asian cultures, where you have a ghost that, in order to come back to haunt people and actually more than haunt people, harm people, enact revenge, they will take on a persona, a human persona of somebody close to the person they're trying to harm, maybe the wife, girlfriend, boyfriend, whatever. So they shapeshift. They go from their ghostly form to a form that is recognizable as, oh yeah, that's my wife. And surprise, you know, when she comes at you with a knife, it turns out it's not your wife. It's a shapeshifting ghost.
1: Huh.
10: So that happens.
1: We're going to take calls next hour with John Kachuba about shapeshifters and ghosts here. Does technology make it easier for us to find these creatures?
10: Well, I think, you know, with the Ghost Hunters TV program, the original one way back. And all the ones that have followed it, technology is all over the place, right? And I've been on investigations where it's taken a couple of hours to just set up the gear. I remember doing a small coffee shop in Connecticut years and years ago. And the team that I was working with had a huge van. You would think they were moving an apartment somewhere. And they had all these big trucks, the trunks, and they had all kinds of stuff. And, you know, they had infrared and analyzers, things to detect motion, detect heat, detect sound. They had some used military equipment, almost like sonar. I mean, I don't know half the stuff they had. But the problem with all this equipment, people are saying, well, this is great because we're getting to uncover more paranormal entities and more paranormal activities. But the question, if they're really honest with themselves, which is still out there, is what are you actually recording? You know, you can get your EMF meter to light up. You can see something on a screen that it looks like a luminescent figure or something moving by. You can get a heat signature from an infrared reader that says, oh, there's something out there. But does that always mean that what you're picking up is a ghost? So I have a hard time with a lot of the technology. And I don't have a hard time with people using it because, you know, maybe these are tools. But what I do have a hard time with is people immediately making the leap that, hey, I got this blip on my screen. Didn't you see it 5 minutes ago? So, you know, that's got to be a ghost. And my EMF meter lit up too. I think one thing that a lot of paranormal investigators do that's overlooked, and a lot of times when I've worked in on investigations, there's been somebody along with us who was not a technician, but was more a sensitive. I mean, it was a psychic or a medium, somebody that we trusted that had some abilities. And, you know, I tell people a lot of times you can have all your gear and your technology with you, but also trust your own senses. Trust what your gut tells you. Trust what you're feeling physically, what you're feeling. I've been in places where I've walked in and I've had this feeling like, oh, I got this headache all of a sudden. Like, what's this about? Or stomach pains or something like that. And then later on, I talk to people who are at that location all the time and they'll say, well, when you were having your headache, that was the location where, you know, they used to find the bodies or, you know, whatever. I'm making something up here. But so, technology has been helpful, I guess. It's certainly been helpful in getting people interested in the paranormal. And I mean, you know, that's the result. I mean, the result is, you know, 800 paranormal TV shows, too. Right. So.
1: Could you say, John, beyond a shadow of a doubt, that ghosts are the real thing?
10: Beyond a shadow of a doubt? And that's not a pun, right? I mean, but I would say no. I can't. And even all the years that I've been doing this, I'm still open. And I'm still open to the idea, the way I've expressed it earlier tonight, of connections between people that don't die. Whether you call that spirit or whatever, I believe there's something to that. And so I think there's that. And I'm willing to say that that might be what ghosts are. But without a shadow of a doubt, no, I can't say that. But I'm open. So I'm open. I'm hoping to see something conclusive that would say, yeah, okay, that's it.
1: But you do believe in the afterlife.
10: I do believe in something after. I grew up in a very strong Roman Catholic family, but I don't believe anymore in the concept, let's say, of like heaven and hell, which are afterlives.
1: I do not.
10: But I do believe that there is something within us, all of us, no matter what your faith is, you know, no matter when you lived, whether you were a Neanderthal or whether you're somebody in the future yet, I believe that there's something internal inside us, whether you want to call that spirit or soul, if you're religious, whether you want to call it, you know, just our essence or something. I don't know, but I believe that that's there. And I believe that when we die, that there's a strong possibility that that goes on to something. It may just go on to, you know, the Buddhists talk about the cosmic mind. Maybe we just all connect to that, like like connecting to the cloud on your computer. You know, we can't see it, but we know it's up there and we can connect to it. I think it's a very good analogy.
1: Are all ghosts part of the dead?
10: Are all ghosts part of, well, that's our kind of definition.

0: whatever of people that lived with us before that were alive.
1: Do they scare you at all?
0: I'm more interested and more intrigued, I think, than scared. I don't know how many locations I've investigated over the years, not just in America, but, you know, abroad. And some of them have been places that are, you know, well known. And people say, oh, my God, how'd you go there? That was so scary. And I'd say, well, you know, you don't have time to be afraid when something happens. You're more like, did you see that? You're more amazed and intrigued than afraid. I'm not saying I'm a hero, but I'm more interested and I'm more in awe, I think I am, than in fear of them.
1: We'll be back in a moment with John Kachuba, the ghost professor. In just a moment, we'll also talk about shapeshifters and ghosts with your calls on Coast to Coast AM.
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5: Results are in. I'm Sue Guzman, Fox News. Controversial progressive Democrat Brand Plattner has won the primary for Senate in Maine.
6: Over the last 9 months, I have seen Mainers come together behind a vision to take back our power from corporations and billionaires.
5: He will face longtime incumbent Senator Republican Susan Collins come November. Nancy Mace eliminated in South Carolina in the governor's race as Lieutenant Governor Pamela Evett and State Attorney General Alan Wilson advanced to a runoff for the Republican nomination. And Senator Lindsey Graham won his primary in South Carolina in his pursuit of a fifth term of office. The November ballot is all set in Nevada's gubernatorial race. Story from Fox's Chris DeMayo. Governor

0: Joe Lombardo cruising to victory in Tuesday's contest, defeating six GOP challengers. He'll face Democratic Attorney General Aaron Ford, who says it's time for change.
1: On day one, we're going to lower costs.
2: Yes, sir.
1: We're going to fight for higher wages. We're going to bring more jobs, and we're going to protect a secure retirement.
2: Yes, sir.
1: Nevada is the best state in the nation.
0: Meantime, Julie Fedorchak is the projected winner of the Republican race for North Dakota's sole seat in the House. She advances to the general election, where she'll face Democrat Trigg V. Hammer. Chris DeMeo, Fox News.
3: Steve Hilton has clinched second place in the California primary for governor.
4: Finally, we get a result. It's only a week after Election Day. That's fast for California. Anyway, the good news is that we're going to have a chance for change in November, a new direction instead of another 4 years of the insanity. So very happy, but we've got, you know, work to do.
3: The Republican will go up against former HHS Secretary Javier Becerra and multiple attackers killing 12 people, wounding nine others in a mass shooting in the South African city of Johannesburg. 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
5: It started out small. 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
3: CENTCOM says the U.S. military has ended strikes on Iran in retaliation for a downed U.S. helicopter over the Strait of Hormuz.
8: 20 targets in total were struck. The initial targets included air defense systems and radars. Explosions have been reported at least six sites on Keshem Island over Bushehr Hamadan in Iran's port city of Sirik near the mouth of the Strait of Hormuz, and also Bandar Abbas, one of the main oil terminal port cities. CENTCOM called the strikes defensive and proportional. Iran's deputy foreign minister claimed that Iran had not fired any drones in the past 24 hours, but a senior U.S. official tells Fox it was an Iranian Shahed drone that shot down the U.S. Apache helicopter that had two Americans on board near the Strait of Hormuz.
3: Fox's Jennifer Griffin reporting. Teenager Carmelo Anthony has been sentenced for murdering another teen during a truck meet in Texas. More from Fox's Brooke Taylor.
9: The jury has sentenced Carmelo Anthony to 35 years behind bars after finding him guilty of murder. I'm told that he is eligible for parole after he serves half his time. The jury had the option to give him as much as 99 years behind bars, but again, they have chosen to give him 35 years. And I do want to mention a bunch of supporters out here. They've erupted again. Pretty shocking. This is a direct quote. I just heard one supporter say, quote, "Those twins," meaning the victim and his twin brother who were there at the time, "are, quote, domestic racist terrorists."
3: Billionaire Bill Gates will sit for an interview on Capitol Hill today as part of a long-running investigation into the Epstein files. The House Oversight Committee expected to question him about his relationship with the late sex offender Jeffrey Epstein. I'm Sue Guzman. This is Fox News.
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2: Here's your KZRG forecast. Heat advisory till 7 a.m. on Wednesday. A generally clear sky into sunrise, lows mid-70s. It is going to be a hot day Wednesday. Sunshine, highs around 90. Heat index levels, feels like temps at late afternoon, close to 100. I'm meteorologist Mark Thibodeau in the KZRG Storm Center.
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2: Ghosts and shapeshifters, we've got it all with John Katruba. When we'll come back, we'll take your calls on Coast to Coast AM. 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
2: And welcome back, George Norrie, along with John Katruba. John, can somebody, an individual, summon up a ghost?
7: Well, I mean, there's certainly examples in literature and mythology of people doing that. And I think, you know, and even today, I think in certain cultures, there are people who are considered shamans of a group and probably have that ability, or at least people think they do. It's an interesting question, though. I've never heard about that, at least in, you know, my studies, other than, like I say, sort of in some of the folk tales and historical tales.
2: When a medium does their thing and gets a spirit to visit them, I guess, is that the same as a ghost?
7: Yeah, I think so. I mean, first of all, I need to say I'm not a medium. I'm not a psychic. But from the ones that I've worked with, that was the idea, to go into a location that was supposed to have had or have a ghost and say, okay, how can we contact it? Well, you know, we can try to talk to it, but we don't know if we get an answer or not, whereas a psychic could more or less direct us. So they would talk to the air, as I always say it, but say, you know, there's somebody standing in the corner there. The psychic would see that entity and be able to address it. I think that was always how we use them, is to find a ghost or a spirit, and I'm using the words interchangeably again here, and to make that contact for us.
2: It's not rocket science, is it?
7: Well, no, but it's complicated.
2: If most people want to conjure up a ghost, is there a certain thing they can say to possibly do it?
7: So I have, I've got to say, I have never tried to conjure up a ghost. But you know, again, there are you can read tales and stories of witchcraft, and there's even some biblical stories about people being able to conjure up ghosts and spirits. So yeah, I'm sure there are protocols and rituals and certain words that you'd use, but I don't know what they are. I've never even tried to do it.
2: All right, let's take some calls for you. This hour is going to fly by quickly. Let's go to Jessica in Salt Lake City. Welcome to the program. Hi, Jessica.
0: Hi, thank you so much for taking my call, George.
2: Sure.
0: Just real quick, George, I wanted to wish you a happy belated birthday. We share the same birthday, and I just wanted to reach out and
2: happy birthday to you too, Jessica.
0: Well, thank you, fine sir. So my question for John, I was telling Tommy, I said, been probably going on for about 20 years now, that I'll wake up, you know, around 2-3 in the morning, even if I'm having a good rested night's sleep, and I swear it's a shadow person. But I wanted to ask John his thoughts about, are shadow people considered shapeshifters? Because it doesn't seem to be harmful. It's really kind of just weird, you know, I know there's a presence. I've seen it even in the dark. Like I've seen somebody standing there knowing that it's harmless, but it's just watching me. And I don't know what to make of that. And so I wanted your thoughts on that.
7: Yeah, that's interesting. People have a lot of different ideas about what shadow people are. I've heard shapeshifters, as you point out. Then I say, but shapeshifting from what to what? I mean, if we see them only as a shadow person, what form is that? Is that the shapeshifted form, or do they then shapeshift into something else, like a real human or something else? Other people think that shadow people might not even be of this dimension. You know, they might be visitors from other dimensions, because as we know now from quantum physics, we don't have a universe. We have a multiverse where, as that famous movie a couple of years ago pointed out, everything happens all at once, all at the same time. Right. But to your particular point, what's interesting is you say around three o'clock or so is when it usually happens. And it's interesting because a lot of people consider 3 o'clock, 3 a.m., to be actually kind of prime time for psychic activity.
2: Like the bewitching hour, isn't it?
7: Yeah, exactly. Right. We all think, oh, midnight, you know, and that's okay. But a lot of researchers will tell you that at around 3 o'clock is when they'll get most of their activity as they're doing investigations and all. So I really can't tell you the nature of what you're seeing. It seems to be harmless. And when you describe it, I'm assuming it doesn't really have any form other than just, you know, the shadow that we, you know, just say shadow people don't have a whole lot of dimension or detail to them. But if it's been happening for so long, and you've had no fear of it or anything else, you might want to consider that, again, as I've spoken so often tonight, maybe it's maybe it's somebody from your family or something, literally just watching over you, which is not a bad thing.
2: John, how would you categorize a demon as opposed to a ghost?
7: Well, I think you can have, first of all, a demon again is something that was never incarnate, right? It was never bodily. It was never human. So it always was. It was designed and developed as an evil entity. And that's the definition of a demon. It's an evil entity that was never human. But a ghost, again, always has the one important fact that it started out as a human being. And as we know, human beings can be good. They can be horrendous. And I always feel like, okay, if a ghost is simply what we turn into after death, I think it's, why would we assume that somebody who all their life has been a wonderful, loving, caring, honest person would suddenly become something evil? That doesn't, a demon or just an evil ghost. That doesn't make any sense. If it's still the same personality, just going on through a different dimension, why would it change like that? You know?
2: First time caller Tom is with us in Ohio. Hello, Tom.
8: Hello. Hello. Thanks for taking my call. I'm amazed I got through. Question for you. A couple of times you cited the Bible about saying things about ghosts and different things, and also cited that you didn't believe in heaven and hell, which is also mentioned in there. So I'm just asking, there's supposedly like 2,500 Bible prophecies, and 2,000 of them have happened exactly the way the Bible said they would happen. I don't know this for sure. I'm just telling you what I've heard. What are your thoughts on that? And if there have been 2,000 that have been done down to the letter of the T, doesn't that mean that the rest of it's probably going to be happening too?
7: Okay, so it broke up a little bit in my end, but what I think you're saying is that there's been thousands of prophecies from the Bible that have come true, and that there are future prophecies that we don't know yet, but, you know, will they be true? If I've got that right, my answer is, yeah, I mean, I've read the Bible, I've read the prophecies, and sure, a lot of them have come true. And if you want to really start parsing them, you know, a lot of them are based on, they didn't know it at the time, but based on science and experience and everything else. And it's like not necessarily a big surprise that a lot of them come true. Like to say something like, in the future, there'll be an evil man to rise above the world. Well, there's always been evil men to rise above the world. That's not much of a prophecy, really, right? As for future prophecies, I don't know what to say to that. I mean, we'll have to see. It could very well be that people that, you know, authors of the Bible were in tune with their inner selves or whatever and had a better idea and better feeling about what was happening in the world around them and could therefore say, well, I think this is going to happen 100 years from now and 200 years from now. And it could be right. You know, we've had a lot of people making prophecies outside the Bible, right? I mean, there's been people prophesizing forever. Scientists saying, you know, I think someday man will fly. That's what Leonardo da Vinci thought. And he was right.
2: Interesting take on all of that, John, huh?
7: Yeah. I mean, I'm not knocking it. I just think it's there.
2: I don't know about 2,000 prophecies have come true, but the Bible has come true on a lot.
7: Sure.
2: I just hope End Times doesn't. What do you think?
7: You hope that what now?
2: End Times prophecy.
7: Oh, yeah. Well, I mean, the world is going to end at some point, right? This is my prophecy, that the world will not be here forever. I mean...
2: I hope you're wrong.
7: Well, I know, but science tells us I'm pretty much right, you know, at some point. I don't think you or I will see that point, George, so...
2: Let's go to Ruth in Maryland. Hi, Ruthie. Go ahead.
9: Hi, George and John. Thank you so much for taking my call. And John, first I have a couple of comments on the residual energy, what you said about the residual energy and the cycles. Okay, we have a lot of that here because, okay, I live in a wooded area. I live in a campground and it's all wooded. And over 300 years ago in the late 1600s, they accused a woman of being a witch and they burned her cabin down and she had nowhere to go and she ran out to a rock and she froze to death. I'm not going to say her name right now. I've already mentioned it a couple of times on Coast, but it was interesting what you said about the cycles because just this past, right before Christmas, somebody had moved in it, across from me in August and they had a fire in December, and their place was burned up. And they actually had the same name as the woman from 300 years ago. That's kind of a coincidence, huh, George?
2: There are no coincidences, Ruthie. You know that.
9: Oh, I know. We don't believe in coincidences. That's why I didn't want to say her name, because the person that had the same name as her, not the same first name, but the same last name. And anyway, John, there's a lot of residual energy here, and we have a lot of activity here. And there's also a lot of people that die here. And last year, I had two people die across me and one next to me. And anyway, what my question for you is, okay, I can look at it right now, but there's an empty lot across from me, and there is a flag that is at least 15 foot or higher up in the tree. It's posted up in a tree. I don't even know how the man had gotten it up there. And you would need a really big ladder to even get to it to reach it. And every time that flag gets twisted, it just mysteriously straightens itself back out again. And what do you think about that, John?
7: Are you saying that's a haunting, or?
9: I really feel that it's the man that died that lived there to die. He was very particular about his flag.
7: Okay, so you're saying that when it gets twisted up and everything else, this guy, out of respect for the American flag, his spirit somehow straightens it out and everything, right? So you're thinking his energy is still there and, like, his spirit is still there. Is that kind of what you're saying?
9: There's no way a human being could be straightening that thing out, because it's so far high up in the tree.
7: Right.
9: And even our own flags, we all have flags here. And, you know, every time mine gets twisted, I have to do it by hand myself. And there's no way. So it's just mysteriously, I'm like wondering who is straightening this flag back out. And I have a feeling that's my feelings very strongly, that it's the man that died last year that lived there.
7: Yeah. Okay. Well, that may be, I mean, I don't think that would be a residual haunting. I think that's more actually an active haunting. If a man died last year and you're thinking that, you know, he's behind, it sounds like a criminal activity, not behind. If he's responsible for, you know, straightening out the flag when these issues happen, then you might think, well, he's still there. Residual is something that the same kind of incident repeats itself, which you're saying here, you know, that the same kind of incident, but over a long period of time, you know, and everybody sees it and, you know, it becomes that. Maybe in time, you know, if this continues and 5 years from now, 10 years from now, the same thing is happening, then you may be able to call that a residual haunting. In any case, I mean, it's still a possible haunting, whether it's residual or actively happening since the gentleman passed away only last year.
2: John, why do ghosts haunt?
7: I think they haunt for a couple of reasons. I think one is that, they are human beings. They are what's left of human beings. And I think it's very difficult. I would imagine it's very difficult to shed yourself of that and to disconnect from everything you've known, everything that's surrounded you, all your loved ones, your friends, family, all your activities, everything. So I think part of it is they want to let us know that they're still here, you know, and part of it is like, hey, don't forget us. You know, we're still here. Some people say, well, they haunt for a reason, a more specified reason. And I think I may have touched on that, but there's some unfinished business or something. And so they would like survivors or whoever's in the area to be able to, solve that issue for them. And you'll hear stories that, well, you know, once somebody opened that well and found the bones in the bottom and then buried them respectfully, you know, there was no more haunting. So those kinds of things. I think, you know, a couple different reasons.
2: Is there a dark side to shapeshifters?
7: Well, yeah, there certainly could be. I mean, I think of the classic, one of the classic shapeshifters was from classic literature, you know, and that was Dr. Jekyll and Mr. Hyde.
2: Right.
7: You have this guy, Dr. Jekyll, who is a very well-respected physician in England. He's a strong Christian person. He's kind, he's charitable, all this kind of stuff. Yet, there's something in the back of his mind that says, what if I was able to throw off all the bonds of morality, of religion, the legal bonds of my society? What if I was able to just toss them all and rip off my clothes and go run howling in the night through the woods? You know, would I do that? And what would it be like? And he was always intrigued by that question. And he did it. And, you know, hopefully I think everybody listening here knows that it didn't work out well. You know, what he found out was that he had a dark side. And I would say that we're all shapeshifters, every one of us in that manner, in that we all have a dark side. Now, I'm not saying that we're all serial killers or that we, you know, become Mr. Jekylls or anything like that. But we're all capable of doing bad things, wrong things, even when we know better. So, I mean, look at the world today. Why are all the things going on today that are going on? I'm not going to go to politics or anything, but all this stuff around the world, we all know what it looks like and what it sounds like. And that's our dark side. There's no reason for any of that other than the dark side and not being in control of your dark side.
2: Jekyll and Hyde came out in 1886 by Robert Louis Stevenson. What possessed him to write a book like that?
7: Well, he probably his dark side. I mean, I'm serious. He probably was wrestling with those same kind of questions that we all do. It sounds like philosophical here, but shouldn't we all wrestle with that? Because if we do all have a dark side, we all do have an animal nature. The more we can control it, maybe the better off everybody will be.
2: That's a good point. John Kotruba with us. Website is his name. We'll be back in a moment with final calls right here on Coast to Coast AM.
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0: Clay Travis and Buck Sexton.
1: But remember, the first term, it was, he's so racist against Latinos because he said, like, bad hombres, and they're not sending us their best from Mexico. A lot of Latino Americans who are here legally look around, they're like, yeah, I actually don't think we should have a wide open border. I actually don't think that we should allow anyone to just show up here and be like, I'm as American as you. They feel that way, too.
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2: Fox News, I'm Ted Linder. Teenager Carmelo Anthony has been sentenced to 35 years in prison by the same jury that convicted him of murdering another teen during a track meet at a suburban Texas high school last year.
3: The only person to take the stand in this punishment phase was Carmelo Anthony's mother. She testified her son is very sorry for what he did, crying as she told jurors, quote, he's my oldest, my firstborn, my baby. I love him very much.
2: Fox's Brooke Taylor. Graham Plattner, a Marine veteran and progressive activist, has won the Democratic nomination for the U.S. Senate in the state of Maine.
4: I will spend every day of this campaign, and if I have the privilege, every day in the United States Senate, doing exactly that.
2: Plattner will face Senator Susan Collins. The Stanley Cup Finals all tied at two games apiece. The Carolina Hurricanes knocking off the Vegas Golden Knights Tuesday night 5-3. 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
9: Here's your KCRG forecast, a heat advisory Wednesday afternoon and evening, and then maybe some storms as we head into Thursday and Thursday night. Some of them could be fairly strong. The mainly clear sky overnight, lows in the mid-70s. It is hot and it is humid Wednesday almost right off the bat. Mostly sunny, highs around 90 degrees, heat index levels close to 100. Wednesday night, a few clouds, a low only in the upper 70s to near 80, and then some strong storms look possible later Thursday. But before that happens, highs around 90 with heat index levels to 100. I'm meteorologist Mark Thibodeau in the KCRG Storm Center.
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4: Whether it's physical activity, obesity, diet, smoking, low on hormones, stress, sleep disorders, or your age, can be supported by reducing inflammation and aiding the body to heal itself appropriately. 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
1: And welcome back. George Norrie, along with John Kachuba. His website is his name, linked up at coasttocoastam.com. His Shapeshifters of History comes out in paperback form in a few months. And then what's the next project, John?
8: Well, there's a couple, George. You mentioned earlier, The Bottle Conjurer, which is a historical fantasy trilogy that my cousin and I are working on. And the third book, we're hard at work on now, but books one and two are out there available. So we're excited about that. I also have a historical novel that I'll be bringing out probably by hopefully maybe August this year. So a lot of things in the works.
1: Do ghosts tend to visit people during moments of strife and anxiety?
8: Well, you know, it's interesting. There are stories of ghosts coming to sort of warn people prophetically, again, of during times of strife, like world leaders or something, like a ghost almost giving them direction, like don't push that button, you know. So there's that kind of thing. But ghosts are frequently born of strife and aggression and just horrible emotional things that happen in life. A lot of people think that's why ghosts are around, because they have not been able to get over some of those horrific issues that they've experienced, whether it was strife or, like I said, aggression or brutality or whatever, which may be why not everybody is a ghost, because maybe most of us are able to move on from whatever it was that we experienced in life, but some obviously can't.
1: Not everybody is a ghost. You're right about that. AC in Cleveland, welcome to the show. Hi, AC.
9: Hello, George, and hello, John.
8: hello.
9: John, you were talking before, there was another caller, about the prophecies in the Bible, and you also said you didn't believe in a heaven and a hell. And so Jesus prophesied in Matthew 24 that the temple that existed at his during his time would be destroyed, even to the point of not one stone upon another. And that was fulfilled exactly in 70 AD. And concerning heaven and hell, he gave a story, an actual account, not a parable, in Luke chapter 16, about a Jewish rich man and a Jewish beggar who both died, and the Jewish rich man wound up, lifted up his eyes in hell, and the Jewish beggar effectively went to heaven in a place called Abraham's bosom, or paradise. And so if there was no heaven and no hell, why did Jesus die? He shed his blood for the sins of men and women, and why did he die if there's no heaven and hell?
8: That's a good question, and a question I always ask about that too is, if he died to, what would I say? I'm not sure how exactly to say it, but why is the world the same place it was before him? I mean, we still have wars, we still have murders, we still have nothing's changed since his time. his words are wonderful. I mean, the words of Jesus are fantastic. That's the way to live. Yet most of us have ignored them. Nothing has changed.
1: There's got to be a place for evil, though, don't you think, John?
8: Well, I guess I suppose you can say, well, you can't know goodness if you don't know the opposite, I suppose, right?
1: You would think. Let's go to Ted, truck driving in California. Hey, Ted, go ahead.
10: Hey, good morning, John and George.
1: Hi.
10: Anyhow, I'm closing in on Point Conception because, you know, when I go coast to coast, I go all the way. I just want to tell you, one day I hop on my motorbike, I head to the coffee shop, I've got my copy of Dark Victory, a brilliant book about MCA and the mob, and I lean back in ponderance, and I see this checkerboard of clouds above San Francisco. So immediately, I hop on my motorbike, I head out to the beach, and sure enough, there's a plane there running parallel to the beach, laying down trails of some sort, and it's turning back and forth, blowing the onshore wind. So I go back to the coffee shop, we're talking about it, and this guy says, oh, you want to know the real truth? And he convinced me to buy a book called The Big Secret by David Icke, which leads me to my long, drawn-out question. When it comes to shape-shifting, there's nobody with a grander tale than David Icke. I'm just curious if you've read the book or you know his shape-shifting lizard stories, and maybe you could elaborate on any research that you've done looking into that.
8: Yeah, I'm well familiar with his work, and in fact, in my book Shapeshifters, I do cite him and talk about his work with reptilian alien shapeshifters. The idea that millions of years ago, some alien life forms, reptilian-like, I guess, came to Earth and basically sort of mated with the proto-humans that were running around on the planet at that time, creating kind of a genetic strain of people that are reptilian alien shapeshifters, which was what the original progenitors were, you know, millions of years ago. So yeah, I'm familiar with it. I haven't studied it a lot. To me, it's a little bit out of my realm of, I tend to work more in what is sort of proven science and all. Here I am talking about ghosts and saying working in the realm of proven science. So, but I try to do that. But yeah, I'm very well aware of his ideas, and he's got a lot of followers. I mean,
1: huge.
8: Yeah, he's probably been on your show a million times, George.
1: He's been on several. That's for sure.
8: Yeah,
1: John, have you ever seen a ghost?
8: Well, I've seen. Yeah, I guess. Again, it's hard to say. I've seen what are called corner ghosts, shadow ghosts, but I've seen paranormal activity that I can't explain. I can't explain a rational reason for, which is exactly what paranormal means, right? The word means out of the normal. So when I'm in a location where something happens, that I see something, like I was in a house in Florida, where I literally saw a maybe 18-inch long cast iron hook used on a wood-burning fireplace, literally jump up off the top of it, flip around, do a 180, and slam down on the fireplace. And there was nobody. I mean, I was standing right in front of it, and it just happened almost as if it said, okay, here you go, I'll perform for you. Well, I can't explain that. It certainly is paranormal because it defied all the laws of gravity, laws of physics, all the laws that we know. Did that mean it was a ghost? Well, not 100%. Now, that particular house is known as one of the most haunted locations in the United States. So there's something going on there.
1: West of the Rockies, let's go out to Hawaii. Iasius is with us. Hi there. Welcome.
11: Hey, George.
1: Hi.
11: How's it going?
1: I'll get you off speaker.
11: My question is kind of a non It's just a normal gross question. Grew up in a house that was made in 1858. And supposedly the original owner was an old lady that died there 100 years before we bought it as a family. And one day we were trying to scare a friend of mine, and me, my brother, my sister, and all of a sudden we told him a story about the old lady that lives in the attic. At the time, there wasn't an attic when she lived there. But anyways, the faucet of the sink in the kitchen, the faucet turned on full blast. And it scared us all to death. I eventually went over and turned it off, but I was wondering if we did that or did the ghost do that?
8: Well, were you trying to make that happen?
11: Well, we were trying to scare my friend.
8: Ah, okay. Well, you know, so first of all, I think that we don't give our own brains enough credit for some of the things they can do. We don't know half the things, we probably don't know 75% of what our brains are capable of. But, you know, if there's an old lady there, maybe she was, if her spirit was there, maybe she was trying to help you out and said, okay, you know, I'll do that. Have you had any other activity other than that?
11: Well, at the time, when the house was built, they probably didn't even have a sink or kitchen. They probably had, you know, outdoor plumbing. But anyways, we're talking 1850.
8: Right. Yeah.
1: It's an old house.
8: Yeah.
1: What is it, John, about old things that ghosts seem to be attracted to?
8: Well, part of it might be the idea of memory in terms of, you know, ghosts sort of are memory in a way, aren't they? I mean, we remember them. And I think that whatever they may be, their memories are attached to old things, especially of their time, things that, you know, had benefit to them or meaning to them in their lives. And so they are still connected to that. I mean, I often hear from people that are like antique dealers or people that buy old, you know, go to junk shops and buy things. And they talk about buying something that has something attached to it. In other words, you buy some, oh, that's an interesting looking old vase, you know, and you buy it and things start happening in your house because there was a spirit or a ghost or something still attached to that vase that was memory for it and an important part of its life. And you, of course, wouldn't have known that.
1: Let's go to Jimmy in Raleigh, North Carolina. Hello, Jimmy. Go ahead.
12: Hi, George. Hi, John.
1: Hi.
12: I had some comments about the beliefs that the Westerners are mostly Christians, and a lot of the paranormal stories are being brushed under the rug and not talked about, while in the Far East, majority of the population believe in the indigenous beliefs, and or Buddhists also believe in most of that too, and they believe after this bodily life and there are spirits. Sometimes there are reincarnations too. And if you search around, there are stories in the newspapers sometimes about serial killers got caught and sentenced to death because the victims come back in, say, some of their relatives' dreams trying to show how or where they die, or they might show up as some ghosts on the side of the road pointing to the location of their remains or the scenes of the crime or something like that. And it happens time and time again, sometimes not a lot, but over the years there are some of those stories. So I just want to point out that the Westerners don't believe in a lot of the paranormal, but the Easterners have a lot of records of that.
1: You find that to be the case, John?
8: Yeah, it's interesting that he mentions that, because I would agree. I think if we're talking about Western civilization, we are talking a lot about, you know, in terms of religious terms, we're talking a lot about Christianity in Western civilization. And I think the approach to the paranormal there, even as evidenced by some of the callers tonight, is a lot about God and angels and demons, and it becomes a very religious thing. Whereas he's right. Eastern philosophy, well, I'll get to that in a minute. But indigenous cultures, like Native American and just the indigenous cultures that I've studied throughout the world in my work, ghosts are really part of everyday life. They're not anything, what would I say? They don't consider them to be, oh, this is something from God or from the... It's like, no. These are our family. These are our spirits, our ancestors, and we welcome them, and we take, you know, we take them in. Especially in Asian cultures, there's a whole lot about respect for ancestors. And I have my daughter-in-law is Vietnamese. I've been to her parents' home in Vietnam several times. They have a family altar in the house with pictures of their deceased, and every day there's little offerings made to them. And I say, you know, there's no fear. Oh,

professor. They call him the ghost professor. For Dan Galante, Tom Danheiser, Sue Trikas, Lex Lonehood, Sean Laudasaur, Alec Fernandez, Stephanie Smith, Tim Benal, George Knapp, and Richard Serrett, I'm George Norrie, somewhere out there on Coast to Coast AM. We'll see you on our next edition. Until then, be safe, everyone.

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7: Hilton moves on. I'm Ted Lindner, Fox News. Democrat Javier Becerra and Republican Steve Hilton will face off in California governor's race in November. This after a week of voting. They are the top two vote getters.
8: The good news is that we're going to have a chance for change in November, a new direction instead of another 4 years of the insanity. So very happy, but we've got, you know, work to do to turn this state around. But I'm excited. It's a great night.
7: In South Carolina, Lieutenant Governor Pamela Evatt and State Attorney General Alan Wilson advanced to a runoff for the Republican nomination. And Senator Lindsey Graham won his own primary outright in his pursuit of a fifth term. 85-year-old Jim Clyburn, the state's only Democrat in Congress, easily defeated challenger Frederick Goodwin in his bid for an 18th term. Nevada Governor Joe Lombardo easily won the Republican nomination as well. State Attorney General Aaron Ford won the Democratic primary for governor in Nevada as well. Graham Plattner, a Marine veteran and progressive activist, has won the Democrat nomination for the U.S. Senate in Maine.
9: I love every single one of you, everyone who has shown up at a town hall, who has knocked on a door, who cast their vote, not for me, but for a vision of a life in Maine that you can afford.
7: Plattner will face the Republican Senator Susan Collins. U.S. Central Command says they're responding to reports of Iran shooting down a U.S. military attack helicopter near the Strait of Hormuz.
10: U.S. Central Command says that these strikes are, quote, a proportional response. Now, the U.S. Apache helicopter was patrolling regional waters.

0: waters at the time it was attacked. President Trump earlier said that the killing of any U.S. service members would be a red line that would restart the war with Iran. In this case, though, the two crew members of the helicopter survived, picked up by a Navy Sea drone about 2 hours after the crash.
1: Fox's Max Gordon. 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
1: A Texas teen convicted of murder in a track meet stabbing, Fox's Brooke Taylor reports.
7: It took jurors just about 3 hours to deliberate and find Carmelo Anthony guilty of murder. And then later, they sentenced him to 35 years behind bars. He's going to be eligible for parole after serving half that sentence. He faced up to 99 years behind bars. Again, he's been convicted now of murdering 17-year-old Austin Metcalf. He was stabbed during a high school track meet last April. Now, there have been no cameras allowed inside of this courtroom, but reporters tell us when this verdict was read, Anthony was seen crying. He was visibly shaking.
1: The case has sparked a national debate about self-defense, school safety, and race. NASA names the next set of astronauts to fly an Artemis mission in preparation for a lunar return.
8: NASA Administrator Jared Isaacman unveiled who next will test spacecraft intended to take humans back to the moon. Those names are Randy Bresnik, Frank Rubio, and Andre Douglas, all U.S. astronauts from NASA, along with Italian Luca Parmitano of the European Space Agency. They will fly aboard Artemis 3 and attempt to dock with lunar landers built by both SpaceX and Blue Origin.
9: Think about how many spacecraft, all of which will eventually carry human beings, will be in orbit at the same time.
8: Artemis 3 will be conducted in Earth orbit sometime next year. Evan Brown, Fox News.
1: Social Security is nearly running on empty. The 2026 trustees report says the retirement fund is on track to run out in the fourth quarter of 2032. That's a year earlier than projected. And the Stanley Cup Finals are now all tied at two games apiece as Jordan Staal scored twice, including the game winner. As the Carolina Hurricanes knocked off the Vegas Golden Knights Tuesday night in Vegas 5-3. Game 5 will be Thursday night in Raleigh. I'm Ted Lindner. This is Fox News.
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16: Here's your KZRG forecast. Heat advisory till 7 a.m. on Wednesday. A generally clear sky into sunrise, lows mid-70s. It is going to be a hot day Wednesday. Sunshine, highs around 90. Heat index levels, feels like temps at late afternoon, close to 100. I'm meteorologist Mark Thibodeau in the KZRG Storm Center.
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6: Gordon Deal.
14: The U.S. punches Iran again. Good morning. I'm Gordon Deal, along with Nicole Murray, on this Wednesday, June 10th. Glad you could be with us. Here's what we have for you this hour.
17: Responding to a downed Army helicopter near the Strait of Hormuz, the U.S. attacked Iranian military sites. Tehran retaliated.
14: Despite political baggage, newcomer Graham Plattner won the Democratic Senate primary in Maine. We'll recap some races.
17: The House has approved $70 billion in funding for immigration enforcement, ending months of drama on Capitol Hill.
14: And the 1990s are back in style. Could that also mean a tech bubble?
18: The S&P 500 hit a record high and only 20 stocks participated, meaning only 20 stocks out of the 500 hit new highs, which was the same as the tech bubble, you know, right when it was getting ready to burst in 2000. So the market is looking potentially frothy and pretty concentrated.
14: Elizabeth O'Brien at Barron's on the debate about whether tech stocks are partying like it's 1999. Hostilities have reignited in the Middle East just days after Israel and Iran exchanged fire. Iran's Revolutionary Guard Corps said today it carried out missile and drone attacks on American military bases in Jordan, Kuwait, and Bahrain in retaliation for U.S. strikes on Iranian targets around the Strait of Hormuz. The latest U.S. strikes targeted Iranian air defense, ground control stations, and surveillance radar sites for about 4 hours, responding to the downing of an Army Apache helicopter. President Trump said the two pilots on board the gunship were not injured. House Speaker Mike Johnson.
19: It's targeted strikes to the radar, missile, and command and control sites, and it is defensive in nature.
14: The attacks by the U.S. yesterday ended around 9 p.m. last night. The U.S. estimates almost 20 Iranian targets had been struck. Meanwhile, Reuters reports that initial assessments by the U.S. showed nearly all missiles and drones launched by Iran were intercepted. Oil is lower today at around $91 a barrel. Here are a couple of primary election updates. In Maine, Democrats elected political newcomer Graham Plattner to challenge incumbent Republican Senator Susan Collins. Plattner has been dogged by controversies. His campaign recently acknowledged that his wife discovered sexually explicit texts with several women on his phone in the spring of last year. The Marine combat veteran says he suffers from PTSD.
20: Every day I wake up and I try to be a little bit better and a little bit kinder than I was the day before. And if you give me the chance, I will be a senator for the people who cannot afford to buy a senator.
14: Last year, Plattner covered up a tattoo that he had worn for 18 years that is also a symbol used by the Nazis. In California, Republican Steve Hilton, a former Fox News commentator, has advanced to the general election where he'll face Democrat Javier Becerra, a former state attorney general. In South Carolina, Republican Congresswoman Nancy Mace lost her primary for governor. The leading vote getter was Pamela Yvette, who had the backing of President Trump. Months-long stalemate over funding for the Department of Homeland Security is over. The House yesterday approved an extra $70 billion for immigration enforcement agencies through the rest of President Trump's term. The legislation cleared the House in a 214 to 212 vote. The Senate approved it early Friday following weeks of roadblocks using a special budget process. House Minority Leader Hakeem Jeffries.
21: Immigration enforcement in this country should be fair, it should be just, and it should be humane. That's not what is going on right now as it relates to Donald Trump's violent mass deportation machine.
14: House Speaker Mike Johnson on efforts by Democrats opposed to the measure.
19: They gained absolutely nothing from their reckless crusade to return our country to open borders and unfettered mass migration.
14: Language for ballroom security funding was ultimately stripped from the legislation, and the Justice Department said it would no longer pursue the anti-weaponization fund. It now heads to President Trump's desk to be signed into law. If you've missed anything from today's show, by the way, you can stream or download the podcast. 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
16: Here's your KCRG forecast, a heat advisory Wednesday afternoon and evening, and then maybe some storms as we head into Thursday and Thursday night. Some of them could be fairly strong. A mainly clear sky overnight, lows in the mid-70s. It is hot and it is humid Wednesday almost right off the bat. Mostly sunny, highs around 90 degrees, heat index levels close to 100. Wednesday night, a few clouds, a low only in the upper 70s to near 80, and then some strong storms look possible later Thursday. But before that happens, highs around 90 with heat index levels to 100. I'm meteorologist Mark Thibodeau in the KCRG Storm Center.
10: 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No fear, just facts. This is America's First News, this morning with Gordon Deal.
14: Thanks for spending time with us. Welcome into Wednesday. Time is running out for House Republicans to push through their legislative agenda before the midterm elections. Lauren Green, congressional reporter at the Washington Examiner, says the House has about 1 month of work days until November as legislative business mounts and Republicans try to protect their fragile majority. Lauren, explain the timeline.
29: Yeah, so we pretty much have not had a week full with session days in a couple weeks now. There have been a lot of canceled days. Last week, there was two. They didn't come into town until Wednesday, and then they ended up leaving Thursday night. And so there's just been a lot of canceled sessions. Speaker Mike Johnson is working with the slimmest majority in history. And so there have been a lot of Democratic-led efforts that have made it to the floor, which that typically doesn't happen in a Republican majority or vice versa. But since the majority is so slim, there have been a lot of Republicans that are not a lot, but a handful of Republicans that have crossed the aisle to help Democrats get some of their priorities on the floor. A lot of those priorities, or like a lot of the methods in which they bring those legislative items to the floor, is through certain things like a discharge petition, which requires 218 signatures to force a vote on it. But they can only, or they're only allowed to force a vote after certain legislative days. And so by canceling session, they can delay these discharge petitions from coming to the floor or delay a war powers vote, like how they passed a war powers on Iran last week. And so there's just a lot going on and a lot that plays into the schedule whenever it comes to if Democrats are forcing a vote. But these canceled session days are going into creating a lot of backlog for the House leading up to November.
14: Mm. The priorities right now for House Republicans are what, Lauren?
29: They need to get FISA passed. It is a government surveillance bill that they renew every few years. That the deadline to renew that is on Friday. They had already did a short-term extension, and so they need a long-term extension of that by Friday. And then there's just a handful of things like appropriations bills that need to be passed before the deadline in September, which they've started passing. But as we saw last year with the two record long government shutdowns, those do not prove to be easy to pass. Mm. So there's just a lot on the calendar where they only have a handful of legislative days left before the November election and then before next Congress.
14: Yeah. We're speaking with Lauren Green, congressional reporter at the Washington Examiner. The story is called House GOP Faces Growing Legislative Backlog Ahead of Midterms. Bill Pulte, who was appointed acting director of national intelligence, is that going to hang things up legislatively?
29: In relation to FISA, Democrats are trying to use that as a negotiating tool. They're wanting Republicans to reject the nomination of Bill Pulte in exchange for their votes on FISA, because FISA does not have a way of going around the 60 vote threshold in the Senate. And so Senate Majority Leader John Thune is going to need Democratic support to get any FISA deal across the finish line. And that's kind of what Democrats are weighing in their negotiations on FISA right now.
14: Jeez, why the Pulte opposition, or is it just political?
29: A lot of Democrats have argued that he has no experience in any national intelligence in the past. And I mean, there have been a lot of Republican pushback on that, too. I've talked to a couple of Republicans who have been hesitant on that nomination just because of his lack of experience in that specific department. And I think that that's where a lot of that concern comes from.
14: Yeah. Is this considered a slow pace by Congress here? Just the, I guess, the amount of work left that's backlogged here. Is that typical?
29: I mean, yes, we all know that up here, things move very slowly. I think that that is pretty much what people assume that comes from Washington. There are things that they have to get done, like they need to get the farm bill done. They need to get a bipartisan highway bill done. And these are things that have to be renewed every year, every 5 years, appropriations are every year. And so as much as they are canceling session, it's an election year, and I do think that this is pretty typical. They go on recess all of August and all of October in an election year, and so session days are already pretty limited in a typical election year.
14: Thanks, Lauren. Lauren Green, congressional reporter at the Washington Examiner. 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Here's Nicole Murray.
1: And now, the three big things you need to know. Number one.
2: Iran's Revolutionary Guards say they carried out missile and drone attacks on U.S. military bases in Jordan, Kuwait, and Bahrain this morning in retaliation for American strikes on Iranian targets around the Strait of Hormuz. House Speaker Mike Johnson said the move was in self-defense.
3: We lament that that has become necessary, and the reason it did, as you all know, is because Iran struck U.S. assets and personnel.
2: The strikes come after President Trump said Iran had downed a U.S. Apache helicopter near the Strait earlier this week.
1: Number two.
2: The Associated Press reports that despite numerous controversies, Graham Plattner won the Democratic Senate primary in Maine. He will face off against GOP Senator Susan Collins in November. Plattner after the win.
4: Susan Collins has used her privilege and power to funnel $60 million in federal contracts, $60 million of our tax dollars, to her lobbyist husband.
2: Meanwhile, Republican Congresswoman Nancy Mace lost the primary for South Carolina governor.
1: Number three.
2: A teenager has been found guilty of murder over the fatal stabbing of another teen at a high school track meet last year. 19-year-old Carmelo Anthony was sentenced to 35 years in prison. Collin County District Attorney Greg Willis.
5: And today, the process delivered accountability. We are grateful to this jury, and we are grateful that the good citizens of Collin County had an opportunity to weigh in on this case.
2: The jury deliberated for 3 hours. A federal judge has permanently blocked Alabama from executing an inmate with nitrogen gas after declaring the method violates the ban on cruel and unusual punishment. The execution of Jeffrey Lee was set to take place tomorrow. NASA has revealed the four astronauts selected for the next Artemis mission. Administrator Jared Isaacman.
7: We are returning to the moon. A grand adventure back to the lunar surface to build a moon base and to do so for all of its scientific, its economic potential, and to master the skills for where we will inevitably go next.
2: The four astronauts, three Americans and one Italian, will train for their mission for a year with a planned launch set for 2027. A CBS New poll finds that 3 in 4 U.S. soccer fans feel positive about the U.S. hosting the World Cup. More than half say they are excited about it.
14: Yeah, let's go win a couple games now. That'll be really excited.
2: Yeah, I'm not excited.
14: No?
2: Crazy prices, crazy transportation costs. There's going to be traffic everywhere.
14: Pull up a chair. Watch it on TV.
2: There you go.
14: 23 minutes after the hour.
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14: Thanks for being with us. The 90s are back in style. Young people are wearing wired headphones and yearning for an analog time they never got to experience. But what about the stock market? Are the 90s also back? Here's Elizabeth O'Brien, senior personal finance reporter at Barron's. Elizabeth, take us through this.
20: You know, there are a lot of talks about a bubble now. The big, you know, debate among investors is whether stocks are parting like it's 1999. Bank of America actually recently noted that the S&P 500 hit a record high and only 20 stocks participated, meaning only 20 stocks out of the 500 hit new highs, which was the same as the tech bubble, you know, right when it was getting ready to burst in 2000. So the market is looking potentially frothy and pretty concentrated in just a handful of tech stocks.
14: Yikes. All right. What does that mean for us as a regular investor?
20: Yeah, that means it's a good idea to take a look at your portfolio and see how much exposure you have to tech. If you hold the S&P 500, you have, you know, at least 40% in tech stocks. And, you know, if you're young, if you're just starting out, that's fine. You've got a lot of time to weather some boom and bust cycles. If you're approaching retirement, advisors have told me you don't really want more than half of your stock exposure in the S&P 500. You know, some is fine. You want to continue to participate in gains if they happen, but you don't want all your eggs in that basket. So consider diversifying a little bit away from that.
14: Okay. And what does that mean exactly?
20: So that means, you know, when you rotate a little bit out of the S&P 500, that could mean international stocks, which continue to outperform domestic stocks. So something like a Vanguard has broad international indexes. And if you get, look for names that have XUS in them, because the total global market index already has a high portion of stocks in the U.S. So you want that investments that exclude the U.S. So, you know, it'll be a total international market. XUS is a good way to go for maybe a quarter of your equity portfolio. And then another option is value stocks. You know, the S&P is very growthy. You've got high growth companies. Putting some of your money into a value index, like, you know, Vanguard Value Index ETF is a good option as well. Another one is the equal weighted index. So the S&P 500, as we know, is market cap weighted, which means that stocks occupy a place in the index according to their size. So the biggest ones occupy the most room, whereas equal weighted is just exactly what it sounds like. The stocks just are all equally weighted, so you don't have this high concentration in certain sectors.
14: We're speaking with Elizabeth O'Brien, senior personal finance reporter at Barron's. The story is called The 1990s Are Back in Style. Did they bring a tech bubble with them? What if you have a 401k through work and you've just did like a set it and forget it with a target date fund?
20: Yeah, that's a good question. Those professionally managed portfolios tend to get more conservative over time. So if you are approaching retirement, you're probably going to have a lot more bonds than stocks, or maybe not a lot more, but, you know, maybe you'll have 60% bonds, 50% stock. And hopefully you have, you know, those are professionally balanced. So hopefully you have some international exposure as well.
14: It's Elizabeth O'Brien, senior personal finance reporter at Barron's. 30 minutes now after the hour on This Morning, America's First News.

0: Spring brings fresh blooms, ball games, and backyard barbecues. But it also brings powerful storms. When severe weather threatens the four states, we keep you ahead of the storm with live radar, instant text alerts, and wall-to-wall coverage from the News Talk KCRG Storm Center. 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
1: News. I'm Sue Guzman. Democrat Graham Plattner overcoming a series of controversies to win the Democratic primary for Senate in Maine. Plattner taking aim at his challenger, Republican incumbent Susan Collins.
2: She got elected promising to protect Roe versus Wade, only to turn around and put a justice the Supreme Court who overturned it. She lied to us.
1: A Republican advancing to the November election for California governor.
3: Steve Hilton claiming the second of two spots on the November ballot in the race to succeed Democratic California Governor Gavin Newsom, who is term limited. Hilton, a conservative commentator who is backed by President Trump, advancing over Democrat billionaire Tom Steyer. Hilton will face Democrat Javier Becerra in the general election.
1: Fox's Kristen Goodwin reporting. 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
11: Here's your KCRG forecast, a heat advisory Wednesday afternoon and evening, and then maybe some storms as we head into Thursday and Thursday night. Some of them could be fairly strong. A mainly clear sky overnight, lows in the mid-70s. It is hot and it is humid Wednesday almost right off the bat. Mostly sunny, highs around 90 degrees, heat index levels close to 100. Wednesday night, a few clouds, a low only in the upper 70s to near 80, and then some strong storms look possible later Thursday. But before that happens, highs around 90 with heat index levels to 100. I'm meteorologist Mark Thibodeau in the KCRG Storm Center.
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13: Thanks for spending time with us. Welcome into Wednesday, June 10th. Gordon Deal with Nicole Murray. Some of our top stories and headlines. The U.S. attacked Iranian military sites after the downing of an American Army helicopter. Tehran retaliated by trying to attack U.S. bases in the Gulf. It'll be Republican Steve Hilton and Democrat Javier Becerra in the race for California governor. governor. Wall Street Journal says for some prediction markets, Kalshi plans to require you to disclose where you work. Game 4 of the NBA Finals tonight. Stanley Cup now tied 2-2 between Vegas and Carolina. And a 12-year-old's desperate attempt at 3 a.m. to find help for his unresponsive father. That story in about 20 minutes. Economists had written off the great American job creation machine. Now, though, it is revving back to life. Here's Matt Grossman, economics reporter at the Wall Street Journal. Matt, what's going on?
14: Yeah, it's been a really pleasant surprise over the past few months. Going back to the end of last year, the data don't look nearly as good. We were sort of wavering between job gains and job losses over the last 6 months of 2025. And now here so far in 2026, well, over the past 3 months, we've added more than 500,000 jobs in total. So economists have been pretty worried about this, but the data we got this week has really started to alleviate a lot of those concerns.
13: And why? What's at play here?
14: Yeah, on the one hand, companies are finding that it's a better hiring environment. There was a lot they were worried about last year, both in terms of the tariffs that had come from the Trump administration, some really low consumer sentiment, kind of a lot of storm clouds hovering over the economy, even if it wasn't exactly a thunderstorm. In the past few months, the trade picture has settled down a little bit. Even though consumers are still really pessimistic about the economy, we've gotten a continued stream of data that show that they're still spending like everything's go. So that, you know, trends like that have made companies feel a lot more comfortable adding to their staffs again.
13: You referenced that this kind of broad picture can be a puzzle for economists. How so?
14: Yeah, demand is one side of the picture, and that's doing a lot better. The supply, or in other words, the number of workers who are available to work, has also been a question. So last year, the Trump administration's immigration crackdown really put a big stopper on the growth in the American workforce, because a lot of that growth in recent years had come from immigrants, and that really slowed down quite a bit. It's hard to see in real time what's happening with that, but some economists are starting to suspect that the workforce is actually growing pretty well this year. If they look at the unemployment rate, which has not gone down that much, even though we've had all this hiring, and that kind of suggests that even though people are finding a lot of new jobs, the labor market's not getting much more competitive because unemployment's staying roughly flat. So that could mean that actually a lot of people who weren't working last year are now coming back on the job. And people have different theories about what's going on behind the scenes with that.
13: Well, we're speaking with Matt Grossman, economics reporter at the Wall Street Journal. The story is called The Great American Job Creation Machine Comes Back to Life. Go into a couple of those theories that you just hinted at.
14: Yeah, sure. So basically, it takes explaining where workers might be coming from. One possibility is it's older Americans who were, you know, retiring in greater numbers last year. Perhaps more of them are sort of putting off their retirement, staying in the workforce a little bit later in life. Again, this is just over the past few months, so these trends, you know, we would just be seeing the beginning of that. Another possibility is immigration. And again, it's hard to have really clear evidence of this, but one source of more workers in the economy, you might imagine that there were immigrants who sort of went to the sidelines last year and early this year at the height of the immigration crackdown, when we were getting headlines every day about immigration raids and things like that. With a slightly more calm, less heightened environment for that kind of immigration enforcement, some economists think that some of those people who were just kind of staying home and lying low might be going out and looking for jobs again. So it's another theory. Again, all of this is a little bit hard to see evidence for in real time.
13: Yeah.
14: It's sort of like looking at the data and trying to piece together what could be going on behind the scenes.
13: Could that too include illegal immigrants? Matt says, yes, it could include, in fact, illegal immigrants. Matt Grossman, economics reporter at The Wall Street Journal. By the way, it's Wednesday, which means it's time for another episode of our video series called When the Mic is Off. Posting today, is it a good idea for couples to keep their finances separate? Nicole and I debate it on Instagram, TikTok, Facebook, and X. Just do a search for This Morning with Gordon Deal. 20 minutes now in front of the hour. On This Morning, America's First News. Coming up next, a criminal way to eat your French fries.
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7: Thanks for spending time with us. Welcome into Wednesday. It's time now for the mic drop with this morning's Mike Gavin.
8: Good morning. Well, game 4 of the NBA Finals is tonight, but we still have game 3 tidbits coming out and all the commotion surrounding the game in New York. It went temporarily unnoticed how one Knicks legend eats his French fries. Clyde Frazier, who starred for New York the last time they won a title over 50 years ago, was seen courtside for game 3 chowing down on some fries as if they were chicken wings. Video posted to social media shows Frazier holding a fry in his hand and gnawing on the sides of it. Commenters had plenty of thoughts. One joked that he must have gotten the bone-in fries. Another joked that this was worse than Mark Zuckerberg trying to drink water, something which the Meta CEO has become infamous for. Some wanted to see if Frazier also ate his candy bars with a knife and fork like Seinfeld's George Costanza. This isn't even the first time that Frazier has gone viral for his fry-eating habits. A video from 2 years ago showed him holding a cup of fries and using his teeth to retrieve them one at a time without his hands.
7: He is a character.
8: Oh, yeah.
7: That's for sure.
8: Yeah. Never a dull moment with Clyde around.
7: Normally, just makes news for the outfits that he wears. And in this particular video, he looks like he has a series of like highlight markers all over the sports coat he's wearing.
8: Yeah. I mean, you know, he's been asked about his eating habits before, and he says this is sort of one of the many ways that he stays trim. He says his playing weight was 205 pounds, and he's still 205 pounds, even at the age of 81. So good for him.
7: Fun fact, back in the day, when I was doing public address announcing at Madison Square Garden for the New York Knicks, I used to have dinner in the same media room before the game as Clyde Frazier.
8: Right.
7: But I never noticed this bizarre French fry eating habit that he may have had 20 years ago.
8: Yeah, yeah. Maybe just special occasions only, finals games only, maybe is when he breaks it out.
7: Could be.
8: And revisiting yearbook quotes can be an embarrassing endeavor, but one Long Island, New York man has gone viral for possibly predicting the future. According to the AP, next to the academic awards and extracurricular activities in his 2020 high school yearbook, Evan Fufer opted to write 6 simple words for his quote. Knicks in 6, 2026 NBA Finals. Evan, now 24 and working in sales, posted a video of the Smithtown High yearbook quote to Instagram, and it's now been seen millions of times. Commenters, many of whom are Knicks fans, were pumped, seeing it as destiny that the Knicks will win. Some wondered whether he was in fact a time traveler, like Marty McFly.
7: Yeah, that's bold.
8: That's pretty good.
7: I mean, a lot of things have happened to make this year's Knicks team this good.
8: Yeah, I mean,
7: none of them were in development in 2020 when this kid made this prediction in his high school yearbook.
8: No, I mean, just a few years ago, the Knicks were pretty terrible.
7: Yeah.
8: This is all turned around within just the last couple of years. You know, and it was almost 50 years at that point since they had won a title. So this is pretty cool.
7: So, but I must bring up, does this represent potentially a jinx?
8: Oh, here we go. Yes. Well, I knew you were going to say that.
7: I would have felt more comfortable if he revealed this after the Knicks would have won.
8: Right.
7: And said, look what I did. Now that he's exposed it before the finals are over, I am concerned. As a fair weather supporter of the Knicks now, this time of year, I'm a little concerned.
8: I think it's okay as long as he doesn't start making like the media rounds. If he shows up like on the morning TV shows or maybe even on our show, I mean, that's where I think the jinx takes another,
7: goes to another level. That's a nail in the coffin.
8: Yeah.
7: Thank you, Mike. 13 minutes now in front of the hour. On This Morning, America's First News.
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13: Here's your KCRG forecast, a heat advisory Wednesday afternoon and evening, and then maybe some storms as we head into Thursday and Thursday night. Some of them could be fairly strong. The mainly clear sky overnight, lows in the mid-70s. It is hot and it is humid Wednesday almost right off the bat. Mostly sunny, highs around 90 degrees, heat index levels close to 100. Wednesday night, a few clouds, a low only in the upper 70s to near 80, and then some strong storms look possible later Thursday. But before that happens, highs around 90 with heat index levels to 100. I'm meteorologist Mark Thibodeau in the KCRG Storm Center.
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7: Glad you're with us. New research finds that the less is more approach to alcohol may be replaced by none is best if you're hoping to avoid diseases like cancer. Adults should stick to one drink a day or seven drinks total a week if they hope to avoid the worst of health effects associated with alcohol. One drink is measured as a bottle of beer, glass of wine, shot of spirits. The study was published Monday in the Journal of Studies on Alcohol and Drugs, and even that rate is not devoid of risk. The study authors found that the risk of serious illness or death from alcohol begins with drinking habits that are generally considered moderate. Seven drinks per week gives you a 1 in 1,000 lifetime risk of death, while adding just 2 more drinks per week for a total of 9 increases the risk to 1 in 100. If you stick to the old federal guidelines, which set a limit of 2 drinks a day or 14 drinks a week, that stat surges to a whopping 1 in 25 risk of death. The new study, by the way, says no amount of drinking provides any health benefits that outweigh the harms. 8 minutes now in front of the hour on This Morning. Once again, here's Nicole Murray.
15: And now, the 3 big things you need to know. Number 1.
16: Central Command reports that the U.S. launched military strikes against Iran in retaliation for the downing of a U.S. Apache helicopter near the Strait of Hormuz. House Speaker Mike Johnson offering details.
17: It's targeted strikes to the radar, missile, and command and control sites, and it is defensive in nature.
16: Iran said it responded to the retaliatory strikes with drone and missile attacks this morning targeting U.S. military bases in Jordan, Bahrain, and Kuwait.
15: Number 2.
16: The House has passed Republican $70 billion bill funding immigration enforcement agencies through the rest of President Trump's term. House Minority Leader Hakeem Jeffries.
18: Waste $70 billion in taxpayer money to give a blank check to ICE without any guardrails, any oversight, or any accountability.
16: The measure now heads to Trump's desk.
15: Number 3.
16: White House border czar Tom Homan is blaming New York's governor for a promised surge of ICE officers to New York City after Kathy Hochul signed a measure that blocks state and local law enforcement officers from performing immigration enforcement functions. Homan speaking at the White House.
19: We got Rikers Island in New York City. I had an agreement with Mayor Adams to get back into Rikers Island. Now, if you truly believe we have a right to arrest and deport criminals that are in the country legally, then why am I locked out of Rikers Island? Why do they keep releasing them to the street?
16: Homan did not say when the surge in ICE agents to the Big Apple will occur. The FDA has approved the first new sunscreen ingredient for the U.S. market in more than 25 years. The chemical, bemotrizinol, met the FDA standards for protecting from ultraviolet rays while causing little irritation or absorption into the skin. It is already being used in Europe and other parts of the world. Washington Governor Bob Ferguson and the state superintendent of schools say they are planning to ask the legislature next year to ban cell phone use during the day at K-12 public schools. Ferguson claiming cell phones are hurting students' ability to learn.
20: 95% of teens have a smartphone, and research shows that 97% of those teens use them during school.
16: The restriction would apply between classes and during lunch periods. Struggling to break into the workforce? You are not alone. Fortune reports the entry-level job market is the worst it's been in 37 years.
7: Ew.
16: Yeah.
7: That's not good.
16: I want to offer like a hug to all the people trying to enter the workforce through the microphone right now. Love you. You're doing great.
7: 6 minutes in front of the hour.
21: 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You're just waiting for someone to match your role perfectly. Well, now, there's a place where you can meet them fast.

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2: Thanks for joining us. A woman in Western Canada is being hailed as a hero after answering her door in the middle of the night and helping save a man's life. But she says the real hero is the 12-year-old boy who refused to stop searching for help. At 3 a.m. Saturday, Amy Pye was asleep when her doorbell rang at her home in Nanaimo, British Columbia. She checked her doorbell camera and saw a frightened young boy urgently explaining his father needed help. The determined youngster had already knocked on three other doors. Without hesitation, she followed the boy back to his house, where she found the father face down on the bathroom floor. Pye immediately called 911, and following instructions from the emergency operator, she began performing CPR and chest compressions. For the next 10 to 15 exhausting minutes, she continued working to keep the man alive until paramedics showed up. The man had suffered a heart attack, but is now recovering. For Nicole Murray and Mike Gavin, I'm Gordon Deal. 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
5: On the new guy. I'm Chris Foster. Fox News Maine Democrats nominate Graham Plattner as their Senate candidate, looking past personal controversies.
6: I've made mistakes in my life, mistakes that I regret, that I live with, and that I continue to learn from. And I'm still far from perfect. But every day I wake up and I try to be a little bit better and a little bit kinder than I was the day before.
5: The oyster farmer, combat veteran, and first-time candidate takes on longtime Senate Republican Susan Collins in November. Both Maine governor's primaries are going to an instant runoff, tabulating where voters rank candidates to decide. The Republican primary for South Carolina governor goes to a runoff election June 23rd between Trump-backed Lieutenant Governor Pamela Yvette and State Attorney General Alan Wilson. The Democrat there is State Rep. Jermaine Johnson. South Carolina Senate Republican Lindsey Graham wins his primary, facing pediatrician Annie Andrews in November for the Democrats. His primary day in North Dakota and in Nevada, where the governor's up for re-election.
7: Governor Joe Lombardo cruising to victory in Tuesday's contest, defeating six GOP challengers. He'll face Democratic Attorney General Aaron Ford, who says it's time for change.
8: Nevada is the best state in the nation.
7: Meantime, Julie Fedorchak is the projected winner of the Republican race for North Dakota's sole seat in the House. She advances to the general election, where she'll face Democrat Trigg V. Hammer. Chris DeMeo, Fox News.
5: The California governor's race is set. Republican Steve Hilton finishes second in the nonpartisan primary, facing Democrat Javier Becerra in the general election. U.S. airstrikes resume in Iran, retaliation for the downing of an American Army helicopter.
9: A senior U.S. official told Fox News fighter jets hit 20 different sites, including air defense systems and radar sites. The Iranians responded with missiles and drones launched toward U.S. forces in Bahrain, Kuwait, and Jordan.
5: Fox's Trey Yanks. The House approves $70 billion in immigration and border enforcement funding, sending it to President Trump to sign off. 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
2: The crew of the Artemis 3 space mission is announced.
3: NASA Administrator Jared Isaacman unveiled who next will test spacecraft intended to take humans back to the moon. Those names are Randy Breznik, Frank Rubio, and Andre Douglas, all U.S. astronauts from NASA, along with Italian Luca Parmitano of the European Space Agency. They will fly aboard Artemis 3 and attempt to dock with lunar landers built by both SpaceX and Blue Origin.
4: Think about how many spacecraft, all of which will eventually carry human beings, will be in orbit at the same time.
3: Artemis 3 will be conducted in Earth orbit sometime next year. Eben Brown, Fox News.
2: The head of a civil rights group under federal indictment testifies at a House Judiciary Committee hearing.
5: A federal indictment accuses the Southern Poverty Law Center of setting up shell companies to funnel donor money to informants inside organizations they considered hate groups. Several Republicans said it appeared the SPLC was trying to manufacture the hate and tension they claimed to try to monitor and stop. Wyoming Congresswoman Harriet Hageman asked SPLC Interim President Brian Fair.
6: Did anyone at the SPLC ever raise any concerns about your practice of funding hate groups?
7: We don't fund hate groups.
6: You are under oath here today.
7: I said we don't fund hate groups.
6: Okay, except the $4.1 million that you gave to the KKK, the National Socialist Movement, and the Aryan Nations.
5: Democrats defended the group, insisting the SPLC shares information it obtains with the FBI and local law enforcement. Jessica Rosenthal, Fox News.
2: A Somali referee is denied entry to the U.S. to work World Cup soccer matches.
8: Omar Artans told the New York Times he was interviewed by immigration officials at Miami Airport for 11 hours before being barred from entering the U.S. The Somalian government insists his documents were valid.
2: Fox's Jonathan Savage, a U.S. official, now says the denial was due to association with suspected members of terrorist organizations. I'm Chris Foster. This is Fox News.
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11: And you'll notice almost every one of these Democrats are goose-stepping behind this guy Plattner from Maine. 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They call you Nazis for supporting the president. 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Senator Kaine in Virginia thinks it's more important for the Democrats to have power than to call this guy out. 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
13: Here's your KZRG forecast. Heat advisory till 7 a.m. on Wednesday. A generally clear sky into sunrise, lows mid-70s. It is going to be a hot day Wednesday. Sunshine, highs around 90. Heat index levels feels like temps at late afternoon, close to 100. I'm meteorologist Mark Thibodeau in the KZRG Storm Center.
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15: More targeted U.S. strikes. Good morning, I'm Gordon Deal, along with Nicole Murray, on this Wednesday, June 10th. Glad you could be with us. Here's what we have for you this hour.
16: The U.S. hit Iranian military sites in retaliation for the downing of an Army helicopter near the Strait of Hormuz.
15: After the California primary for governor, it'll be Republican Steve Hilton facing Democrat Javier Becerra.
16: A months-long stalemate on Capitol Hill is over. The House has approved $70 billion in funding for immigration enforcement.
15: And rules for your personal management of artificial intelligence, like prepare for disruption.
17: More people disapprove than approve, and they think what's going to happen is AI is going to come along. It's going to kill jobs. It's going to make the tech bros who run Silicon Valley even richer. I think this is a little bit silly. For one thing, I don't think there should even be surveys that say what's your attitude about artificial intelligence, because artificial intelligence is inanimate. It's a tool.
15: Rick Newman from the Pinpoint Press on his rules for AI. Just as the latest skirmishes between Israel and Iran were stopped, Iran and the U.S. have reengaged. Iran's Revolutionary Guard Corps said today it carried out missile and drone attacks on American military bases in Jordan, Kuwait, and Bahrain in retaliation for U.S. strikes on Iranian targets around the Strait of Hormuz. Reuters reports that initial assessments by the U.S. showed nearly all missiles and drones launched by Iran were intercepted. The latest U.S. strikes targeted Iranian air defense, ground control stations, and surveillance radar sites for about 4 hours, responding to the downing of an Army Apache helicopter. President Trump said the two pilots on board the gunship were not injured. A U.S. Navy surface drone found and rescued the two crew. Here's House Speaker Mike Johnson.
9: We lament that that has become necessary, and the reason it did, as you all know, is because Iran struck U.S. assets and personnel.
15: The clashes mark one of the biggest exchanges in hostilities since the two countries agreed to a ceasefire in April. Here are a couple of primary election updates. In Maine, Democrats elected political newcomer Graham Plattner to challenge incumbent Republican Senator Susan Collins. Plattner's been dogged by controversies. His campaign recently acknowledged that his wife discovered sexually explicit texts with several women on his phone in the spring of last year, and a former girlfriend accused him of abuse in an online post. The Marine combat veteran says he suffers from PTSD. Last year, Plattner covered up a tattoo that he had worn for 18 years. That's also a symbol used by the Nazis. In California, Republican Steve Hilton, a former Fox News commentator backed by President Trump, has won enough votes to advance to the general election.
18: It's not going to be two Democrats. You're going to be able to choose. Do you want another 4 years, more of the same costs and incompetence and corruption from the people who've been in charge? Or do you want something new?
15: He was on Fox News. Hilton will face Democrat Javier Becerra, a former state attorney general and health secretary under President Biden. Some Capitol Hill drama is over that involved the Department of Homeland Security. The House yesterday approved an extra $70 billion in funding for immigration enforcement agencies through the rest of President Trump's term. The legislation cleared the House in a vote of 214 to 212. The Senate approved it early Friday following weeks of roadblocks using a special budget process that allowed Republicans to bypass the 60-vote threshold for most bills. House Minority Leader Hakeem Jeffries.
19: Waste $70 billion in taxpayer money to give a blank check to ICE without any guardrails, any oversight, or any accountability.
15: Rare GOP pushback against the president's priorities forced Senate Republicans to delay votes until after the Memorial Day recess. Language for ballroom security funding was ultimately stripped from the legislation, and the Justice Department said it would no longer pursue the anti-weaponization fund, allowing for clearance of the bill. It now heads to President Trump to be signed into law. By the way, make sure to check out a podcast of today's show full of stories you won't hear this hour. On the podcast today, investors debate if a tech bubble has formed, and the basketball legend demonstrates how not to eat French fries. 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
13: Here's your KCRG forecast, a heat advisory Wednesday afternoon and evening, and then maybe some storms as we head into Thursday and Thursday night. Some of them could be fairly strong. The mainly clear sky overnight, lows in the mid-70s. It is hot and it is humid Wednesday almost right off the bat. Mostly sunny, highs around 90 degrees, heat index levels close to 100. Wednesday night, a few clouds, a low only in the upper 70s to near 80, and then some strong storms look possible later Thursday. But before that happens, highs around 90 with heat index levels to 100. I'm meteorologist Mark Thibodeau in the KCRG Storm Center.
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14: 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This morning with Gordon Deal.
15: Thanks for spending time with us. Welcome into Wednesday. Vice President J.D. Vance's 2026 campaign blitz is likely to boost Republican chances of holding on to both chambers of Congress in the midterm elections. But some allies say his travel spree further positions him for victory should he opt to seek the GOP presidential nomination in 2028. It's a story by Christian Datok, White House reporter at the Washington Examiner. Christian, what are you hearing?
25: Well, let's take a step back first, Gordon, because I have to admit, I hate the early prognosticating about 2028. But this is the world we live in right now. And it doesn't help that Vice President Vance and Secretary of State Rubio are two of the most forward-facing members of the Trump administration. Now, Vance himself, he hasn't necessarily seen the huge boost in support that Rubio has throughout the war in Iran. But what he has been doing might be more impactful. He is hitting the ground, and he's hitting the ground hard, mostly, to be honest, as a fundraising vehicle for 2026, because he is the RNC finance chair this cycle. But a number of strategists and longtime Trump world operatives I've spoken to do say that, you know, this could be a major leg up for the vice president should he seek the nomination in 2028. He's kind of trying to counter the Kamala Harris problem before it, you know, faces him in full force. And that is ultimately, Harris had, you know, she was saddled by an unpopular president and could never really convince the public that she was just a relatable, normal person. We saw shades of that in 2024, where Democrats went after Vance's demeanor and, of course, his comments about cat ladies and other subsets of the Democratic voting electorate. But Vance is right now out on the road. He's traveled to 32 states since last January, 15 fewer than Harris did during her entire term as vice president. And I do think what he's doing right now is smart. Again, he is the best messenger for Republicans, maybe short of President Trump, as they're trying to hold on to these congressional majorities. But he's also, you know, building a ramp that he could use if he chooses to in 2028.
15: We're speaking with Christian Datok, White House reporter at the Washington Examiner. The story is called Vance's 2026 Legwork Could Be Building a 2028 Advantage. I thought it was interesting. All those visits you mentioned to states puts Vance among the people, right, in the face of voters, whereas Rubio, I guess, has been popular with sort of the D.C. establishment. But as somebody said, that doesn't necessarily win you elections.
25: That's right. And this is why I sort of alluded to all of this, you know, political punditry that we're doing about the next presidential election. It's way too early because, yes, Marco Rubio is doing a very good job wearing multiple hats in the Trump administration. He's showing up at the White House press briefing. He's giving great answers. He's holding an informative and entertaining briefing. He's traveling overseas, negotiating not only, you know, potential ceasefire in regard to Iran, but as it relates to the president's trade policies as well. But again, none of those people vote in a Republican primary. Vance, on the other hand, he's out across the country. And let's talk about the states he's actually visiting, right? This is the big one. Arizona, Georgia, Michigan, Nevada, North Carolina, Pennsylvania, and Wisconsin, those seven battleground states. He's hit all of them. And in fact, he's hit all of them more than once, with the exception of Wisconsin. So he really is building a strong foundation. He is, you know, gaining on the ground experience for how to talk to different electorates. And like, not for nothing, Rubio has at least a decade of practical Washington experience over the vice president. And even though both of these men are very close, they built that friendship while serving in the Senate together and has maintained through this first year and a half of the Trump administration. They say neither of them will run if the other decides to go. But ultimately, it's pretty clear that they both have aspirations of the White House of their own. So I think what Vance is doing right now is smart. It's by no means a guarantee that he'll run unopposed, but he is addressing his greatest liabilities as they stand right now.
15: Thanks, Christian. Christian Datok, White House reporter at the Washington Examiner. 19 minutes after the hour on This Morning, America's First News. Here's Nicole Murray.
2: And now, the three big things you need to know. Number one.
16: Iran's Revolutionary Guards say they carried out missile and drone attacks on U.S. military bases in Jordan, Kuwait, and Bahrain this morning in retaliation for American strikes on Iranian targets around the Strait of Hormuz. House Speaker Mike Johnson.
9: It's targeted strikes to the radar, missile, and command and control sites, and it is defensive in nature.
16: The strikes come after President Trump said Iran had downed a U.S. Apache helicopter near the Strait earlier this week.
2: Number two.
16: The Associated Press reports that despite numerous controversies, Graham Plattner won the Democratic Senate primary in Maine. He will face off against GOP Senator Susan Collins in November. Plattner after the win.
3: Every day, I wake up and I try to be a little bit better and a little bit kinder than I was the day before. And if you give me the chance, I will be a senator for the people who cannot afford to buy a senator.
16: Meanwhile, South Carolina Senator Lindsey Graham won the Republican primary.
2: Number three.
16: A teenager has been found guilty of murder over the fatal stabbing of another teen at a high school track meet last year. 19-year-old Carmelo Anthony was sentenced to 35 years in prison. Collin County District Attorney Greg Willis.
5: This verdict sends a clear message. Violence like this won't be tolerated in our Collin County community, and we remain committed to protecting our schools and standing with victims and their families.
16: The jury deliberated for 3 hours. Hip-hop mogul Sean P. Diddy Combs, convicted last year for prostitution-related offenses, is being hit with another series of allegations that he sexually assaulted a minor in California back in 2007. NASA has revealed the four astronauts selected for the next Artemis mission. Administrator Jared Isaacman.
6: We are returning to the moon. A grand adventure back to the lunar surface to build a moon base and to do so for all of its scientific, its economic potential, and to master the skills for where we will inevitably go next.
16: The four astronauts, three Americans and one Italian, will train for their mission for a year with a planned launch set for 2027. Stanford Medicine reports that women often outperform men in ultra-endurance events and long-duration physical activities. This is due to differences in muscle composition, fat metabolism, fatigue resistance, and oxygen efficiency.
15: Long-duration physical activities.
16: Yes.
15: Like pregnancy, for example.
16: There you go. I was going to say, be careful. Absolutely, we win.
15: Kelly lawyered. Pulls. Every now and then, Kelly pulls that out. I gave birth. I'm like, yeah, you got me on that one.
16: Yes, she does.
15: Can't compete there. 22 minutes after the hour on This Morning, America's First News.
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15: Thanks for being with us. Of the 20 occupations in the U.S. with the highest average pay, the Bureau of Labor Statistics says 19 of them are some kind of doctor. The how and why from Dan Divise, personal finance reporter at USA Today. Dan, give us findings.
30: Almost all of the highest paid professions in America, I think 19 out of 20, are some sort of doctor. And when I wrote this up the first time, some dentists got very mad at me because I was thinking of dentists as different from doctor. I mean, they have a doctorate if they're dentists. So, okay, 19 of the 20 highest paid professions are either a doctor or a dentist of some form. And that's a lot. It's a lot of jobs.
15: Explain, too, kind of who's making what here among the doctor set.
30: Oh, well, right. So at the top of the story, I cite like pediatric surgeons earn a lot, $450,000 a year. Cardiologists make $430,000 a year. Lower down, I cite some data from some researchers who found there are certain specialties who in their peak earning years are earning breathtaking sums. So, okay, Doctors in their peak earning years of age 40 to 55, if they're neurosurgeons, are earning $920,000. Excuse me, and that was several years ago, so they're probably earning more than that now. Wow. Dermatologists, $650-some thousand. Peak career cardiac surgeons are pulling down more than $600,000, so it's a lot of coin.
0: Wow. Also, part of the reason here, because I'm going to ask you why, is just the amount of training, I guess, right?
30: Yeah, right. Now, I should point out, like, the researchers who've done this research on doctors earning a lot, they're in school for a long time. If you get a doctorate in, I don't know, whatever, yeah, you're in school till you're like 30. But okay, but doctors do, in fact, spend many, many years in school. They 12 to 15 years. The typical doctor exits medical school with $200,000 in debt. Mm. So that certainly can go toward explaining why they'd better earn a lot. I mean, they kind of have to.
0: We're speaking with Dan Devizet, personal finance reporter at USA Today. The story is called The 20 Highest Paying Jobs in America, Doctors, Doctors, and More Doctors. And there's not enough of them.
30: That's right. Oh, and by the way, in case anybody's wondering, the 20th highest paid job is airline pilot, just for the record. Mm. right. So the reason, it's a supply and demand thing. There's fewer doctors per capita in this country than in a lot of other developed nations. It's like 2.7 doctors per 1,000 people, which ain't that many. And the reason for that is the medical industry kept a lid on the production of doctors for a long time because for many years, industry leaders believed there were too many doctors. Now, ironically, they believe there's a doctor shortage, but there's kind of this cap on the number of seats in medical schools. And this is partly also why the admission rates in those schools are insane, because there's not that many seats. And there is a limited number of residencies in hospitals. So it's a pipeline constraint.
0: Wow. Wow. What was your point, too, about the government setting prices and tying it to salaries?
30: Yes, right. So the federal government, through Medicare, largely sets the prices for medical care. So our government could, I guess, negotiate those prices down. But in fact, Medicare prices are sufficiently high that healthcare spending now represents nearly 20% of our entire GDP. So I quote somebody, a researcher, saying the government has decided, in essence, to devote a huge share of society's resources to healthcare. And, you know, you're not going to go out and, like, comparison shop among surgeons, right? So you and I are not the ones setting these prices, believe me.
0: Thanks, Dan. Dan Devizet, personal finance reporter at USA Today. 30 minutes now after the hour on This Morning, America's First News.

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2: News. I'm CJ Papa. Maine Democrats choose the controversial Graham Plattner.
3: He won the primary pretty comfortably with 72% of the vote, and this will set up what's likely to be an expensive race heading into the general election. Plattner supporters still saw him as the best choice despite the controversy surrounding his alleged treatment of women and a tattoo resembling a Nazi symbol that he's since covered up.
2: As Fox Metal Rivera faces Republican incumbent Senator Susan Collins in November, he was firing back after Ron downed a U.S. Army helicopter.
4: A senior U.S. official told Fox News fighter jets hit 20 different sites, including air defense systems and radar sites. Shortly after, the Iranians responded with missiles and drones launched toward U.S. forces in Bahrain, Kuwait, and Jordan. The main target, according to the IRGC, was the U.S. Navy's Fifth Fleet in Bahrain.
2: Fox's Trey Inks in Tel Aviv. 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
12: Here's your KCRG forecast, a heat advisory Wednesday afternoon and evening, and then maybe some storms as we head into Thursday and Thursday night. Some of them could be fairly strong. The mainly clear sky overnight, lows in the mid-70s. It is hot and it is humid Wednesday, almost right off the bat. Mostly sunny, highs around 90 degrees, heat index levels close to 100. Wednesday night, a few clouds, a low only in the upper 70s to near 80, and then some strong storms look possible later Thursday. But before that happens, highs around 90 with heat index levels to 100. I'm meteorologist Mark Thibodeau in the KCRG Storm Center.
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14: Pleasure with us. Welcome into Wednesday, June 10th. Gordon Deal with Nicole Murray. Some of our top stories and headlines. U.S. attacked Iranian military sites after the downing of an American Army helicopter. Tehran retaliated. It'll be Republican Steve Hilton and Democrat Javier Becerra in the race for California governor. Life-threatening floods in the forecast for the Midwest and Plains starting today. Financial Times says nearly 180,000 World Cup tickets are still available, including thousands for the U.S. opener in L.A. on Friday. Stanley Cup final tied 2-2, and a family's desperate search for their dog after a rollover car accident. That story in about 20 minutes. Love it or hate it, Artificial intelligence is going to be a dominant force in the U.S. economy and American society for years, maybe decades. What are you going to do about it? Rick Newman, founder of the Pinpoint Press, put together his rules for AI. Rick, what have you done here?
15: Artificial intelligence is taking over the economy. A lot of people are very worried about it. And you're starting to see polls that say, ask people, what's your attitude about artificial intelligence? Do you approve or disapprove? And more people disapprove than approve. And they think what's going to happen is AI is going to come along. It's going to kill jobs. It's going to make the tech bros who run Silicon Valley even richer and give them even more control over the economy. So I think this is a little bit silly. For one thing, I don't think there should even be surveys that say, what's your attitude about artificial intelligence? Because artificial intelligence is inanimate. It's a tool. As I wrote in this story, it's like asking, if somebody asked me, I'd say, it's like asking how I feel about a hammer. If somebody's hitting me with the hammer, I disapprove of the hammer. If somebody's fixing my stairs because using a hammer, I approve of the hammer, but it's a tool.
14: Yeah.
15: So look, I mean, I got laid off from a corporate job and I'm running a startup right now, and I find AI incredibly helpful. And what I think people should be doing, first of all, if you're set for retirement, you got plenty of money, maybe you don't have to worry about it. But if you still have to compete, in the job market, and you still need to make money, I think everybody should be experimenting with artificial intelligence, figure out what it can do for you, and figure out ways it can make you even better at the things you're already good at. Mm. Because it's here. No one's going to stop it.
14: Yeah.
15: It's like looking at, thunderclouds and saying, oh, I wish it weren't going to rain, but it is going to rain. So what are you going to do? Sorry.
14: What is your point about ending up on the winning side?
15: Yeah, I mean, look, there are going to be incredible new winners. There are going to be some losers, and there are going to be new winners. And you want to be on the winning side. And we kind of know what's going to happen because we already saw it happen when the internet arrived and digital technology came. So, just think about everything that we know that caused. So travel agents largely went out of business because everybody can now book their own travel online. But we got smartphones. Blockbuster video rental stores went out of business, but we got streaming. So, I mean, the people who killed it on the digital economy were the ones who had a hunch about what was coming and figured out how to capitalize on it. And that the same thing is going to happen with AI. So, maybe it will make you obsolete. It might make me obsolete, Gordon. I'm an information provider. That's one of the things AI does best. But yeah. I think there are ways to capitalize on AI and get ahead of the curve and make it work for me instead of against me.
14: We're speaking with Rick Newman, founder of the Pinpoint Press, and he's written a piece called 5 Rules for AI. You also said you can change your rules when needed.
15: Absolutely. I mean, adaptability is just crucial. And again, this is what the digital revolution that began in the 1990s taught us. You got to be ready to adapt and jump. Digital photography came along. We didn't stop taking pictures, but we stopped using film for the most part. In fact, we probably take more pictures than ever. So whatever business you're in or whatever skills you have, just try to anticipate where AI is going and how you can benefit from it instead of sitting there worrying about it and just becoming one of the people who gets knocked on their butt.
14: Thanks, Rick. Rick Newman, founder of the Pinpoint Press. By the way, it's Wednesday, which means it's time for another episode of our video series called When the Mic is Off. Posting today, is it a good idea for couples to keep their finances separate? Nicole and I discuss it on Instagram, TikTok, Facebook, and X. Just do a search for This Morning with Gordon Deal. 21 minutes now in front of the hour. On This Morning, America's First News. Coming up next, The Mic Drop.

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You're just waiting for someone to match your role perfectly. Well, now, there's a place where you can meet them

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9: Good morning. Well, you know, we often lament how and why we can't have nice things, and that sentiment isn't just true for Americans. A popular tourist attraction in New Zealand had to be closed for a day after repeated incidents of people defecating inside of it. According to local news reports, the staff of the garden, or fernery as they call it in New Zealand, had discovered several incidents of people using the historic building as a toilet. The local council stated the obvious, that this type of behavior is a public health hazard. They said they were in the process of cleaning the fernery and were aiming to reopen a day later. They also made sure to remind the public about the excellent public toilets located just 2 minutes away from that location should nature call again.
8: Number two?
9: Number two.
8: What?
9: Yeah. That has to be on purpose.
8: And it's the same person or people. I can't imagine that just a group of different people are doing this at different times.
9: Yeah, yeah. I mean, it seems like it kind of, I mean, I didn't see this as part of the details, but it seems like this all kind of happened in one day or the course of a couple of days. So it was a kind of a coordinated effort amongst a small group, it would seem, to have done this. It had nothing to do with the location of the public toilets.
8: Yeah, there's a statement of some kind being made by people with nothing better to do.
9: Perhaps.
8: Something along those lines.
9: Perhaps, yeah.
8: Well, that is just bizarre.
9: Yeah. And again, why we cannot have nice things.
8: Right.
9: And career coaches might advise you that if you're good at something, you should lean into it. Unfortunately for this person, they're pretty bad at their chosen profession, and the cops would like a word. A Florida man was arrested and accused of burglarizing an RV in Cape Coral. The kicker? He was on his way to court to stand in front of a judge on another burglary charge. Police said a family reported that a man attempted to break into their RV on Monday while they were inside. They also say he was wearing women's clothing like leggings, a tank top, and a small backpack. When officers questioned the 34-year-old, he said he was on his way to court and searching for clothing to wear. They also found meth inside of his backpack, for which he was charged, along with another charge of burglary.
10: Huh.
9: So let me just on his way to court to stand in front of a judge to answer to burglary charges, and on his way was like, you know what? Let me go try and rob somebody. And I guess he says rob them of some clothes
10: because
9: all he had was leggings to wear to court, apparently.
10: Leggings and a tank top? Is that what he said?
9: Yes, yes. Yeah. And his backpack with the meth inside.
10: With the meth.
9: Yeah.
10: Yeah.
9: Yeah. So he was ready to go.
10: Yeah.
9: He probably did need, I mean, you know, in his defense, and I'm not choosing to be his defense lawyer, in his defense, he definitely needed something different to appear in court in. Like, he couldn't appear in court in the backpack, the leggings, and the tank top. He actually needed to find some nicer clothes.
10: Why not, Mike?
9: Yeah. Why not?
10: Yeah, why couldn't he just go dress like that?
9: I mean, obviously, it was worse that he then decided to rob an RV on his way there. If he had gone straight to court, you know, he'd probably be doing better than he is right now.
10: Man. Oh, unless, I mean, could the strategy initially have been, I'm going to go dress like this, like a woman, the judge will be so freaked out. Maybe that the judge would actually forget what the initial charges were.
9: Okay.
10: You know, and then charges would be dropped.
9: Right, right.
10: Or
9: so some sort of a charge of like you're not completely well or, you know, like sort of a mental health type situation. You could sort of, again, the person, this guy's lawyer, maybe he told him to dress like that. And who knows? Who knows?
10: You're saying this was now possibly the legal advice.
9: Yeah. I don't know.
10: Man, where you find him, boy, this is the weird stuff. It's 13 minutes now in front of the hour on This Morning. America's First News.
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16: Here is your KCRG forecast. Hot for us here over the next couple of days. Lots of sunshine today with a south breeze all the way up to around 90 this afternoon. Our heat index or feels like temperature, however, expected to reach triple digits. Partly cloudy tonight. Slight chance for a shower or storm. Any that we do see, however, would have the potential to be strong to even severe mid-70s. Sunny and hot Thursday. Much better chances for late day showers and storms. Some strong to severe around 90. Sunny mid-80s Friday. I'm meteorologist Ken Boone in the KCRG Storm Center.
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10: Thanks for joining us. New research finds that the less is more approach to alcohol may be replaced by none is best. If you're hoping to avoid diseases like cancer, adults should stick to one drink a day or seven drinks total a week if they hope to avoid the worst of health effects associated with alcohol. One drink is measured as a bottle of beer, a glass of wine, or a shot of spirits. The study was published Monday in the Journal of Studies on Alcohol and Drugs, and even that rate is not devoid of risk. The study authors found that the risk of serious illness or death from alcohol begins with drinking habits generally considered moderate by Americans. Seven drinks per week gives you a 1 in 1,000 lifetime risk of death, while adding just two more for a total of 9 drinks a week increases that risk to 1 in 100. And if you stick to the old federal guidelines, which set a limit of 2 drinks a day or 14 per week, that stat surges to a whopping 1 in 25 risk of death. The new study says no amount of drinking provides any health benefits that outweigh the harms. 8 minutes now in front of the hour on this morning. Once again, here's Nicole Murray.
7: And now, the three big things you need to know. Number one.
17: Central Command reports that the U.S. launched military strikes against Iran in retaliation for the downing of a U.S. Apache helicopter near the Strait of Hormuz. House Speaker Mike Johnson offering details.
18: We lament that that has become necessary, and the reason it did, as you all know, is because Iran struck U.S. assets and personnel.
17: Iran said it responded to the retaliatory strikes with drone and missile attacks this morning, targeting U.S. military bases in Jordan, Bahrain, and Kuwait.
7: Number two.
17: The House has passed Republicans' $70 billion bill funding immigration enforcement agencies through the rest of President Trump's term. House Speaker Mike Johnson said the bill passing is good news to everyone except Democrats in Washington.
18: They gained absolutely nothing from their reckless crusade to return our country to open borders and unfettered mass migration.
17: The measure now heads to President Trump's desk.
7: Number three.
17: White House border czar Tom Homan is blaming New York's governor for a promised surge of ICE officers to New York City after Kathy Hochul signed a measure that blocks state and local law enforcement officers from performing immigration enforcement functions. Homan speaking at the White House.
19: We're going to surge resources in New York. We have to.
17: Homan did not say when the surge in ICE agents to the Big Apple will occur. A federal judge has permanently blocked Alabama from executing an inmate with nitrogen gas after declaring the method violates the ban on cruel and unusual punishment. The execution of Jeffrey Lee was set to take place tomorrow. Washington Governor Bob Ferguson says he is planning to ask the legislature next year to ban cell phone use during the day at K through 12 public schools. Zach Stowell, a middle school principal in the state.
20: Removing phones alone is not going to be the wand to make education perfect, but it allows us to make the next step forward.
17: The restriction would apply between classes and during lunch periods. Craving a sweet treat? Got a new viral trend for you. Social media users are soaking pineapple chunks in Kool-Aid and then refrigerating the concoction anywhere from 2 to 24 hours. Think of it as a play on a sugary pickle.
10: What?
17: Yeah.
10: No.
17: Why are you looking at me like that?
10: This is silly. This is like something for like five-year-olds.
17: I mean, it could be really refreshing if you eat it by the beach or by the pool. Like a piece of fruit.
10: Can I just adult this for you for a second?
17: Oh, here we go. Sure.
10: Put it in the freezer now. Freeze these pineapple chunks in the Gatorade.
17: Okay.
10: And later drop them in tequila.
17: Okay, there you go.
10: You're welcome.
17: It's not so bad.
10: 6 minutes now in front of the hour.
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1: Man, I had to walk three steps. I can't believe it. There he is.
2: Yeah, hey, there's the microphone. Give me some more. Love that Lynyrd Skynyrd.
1: Yeah. Go ahead. I'm Steve Scott, along with...
2: I'm Charlie Davis.
3: And I'm Joe Morgan.
2: My partner in crime, Joe Morgan.
1: Ah, yes. Well, here we are. It is another morning that we are getting ready to have a little bit of fun on the KZRG Morning News Watch.
3: Well, it's hump day.
2: It is. It's better to be who we are instead of who we were.
1: I keep waiting to see that camel walking through the office.
2: Camel?
1: Yeah. What's
3: his name?
1: Hey. Joe. Do you know what day it is?
2: It's hump day.
1: All right.
2: Hey, people.

0: Have competing shirts on.
1: We do.
0: A Bills fan, and of course I'm a Chiefs fan, so we're going to stand up and let everybody see us here in a little bit.
1: There is dinner on the line for the Week 9 matchup.
0: Yep, Chiefs win. Takes me wherever I want to go.
2: Yeah,
0: of Ruth Chris Steakhouse.
2: We know that the Chiefs will probably lose in this season, and then we'll win in the postseason.
0: Oh, ye of little faith.
2: No. Remember, they always lose to the Buffalo Bills during the regular season.
0: And then win in the playoffs.
2: Yeah.
1: That's every time. That's a big cope. Chiefs fans cope. That's their thing.
2: Yeah.
1: But listen, I love Chiefs fans, though.
0: So, Joe, what meal do you want at Chick-fil-A? Because if the Chiefs lose, then...
1: Buffalo Wild Wings, maybe.
2: If you think that's bad, Ted still owes me a McRib from like 2 years ago from a bet that he made with me, and he's never going to give it. He's a renegger on
0: that's
2: it.
0: That's because we are he's giving away his $100 every day.
2: Oh, that's true. Yeah, we're going to be doing a code word at 705, 805, 1205, and 405 this afternoon.
0: So is that a crisp $100 bill? Or do they get a check? It's a $100 bill.
2: With a picture of somebody named Ben Franklin on it.
0: I can't wait for the $250 bill to come out with Trump's face on it. Oh, the left is going to go postal.
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2: Well, I messed up and hit the thing a little bit too soon. So anyway, it's coming up on 6 o'clock. 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
4: Rams, their guy. I'm Chris Foster, Fox News.
5: It is an honor, and I will not let you down.
4: Maine Democrats look past personal scandals and nominate first-time candidate Graham Plattner as their Senate candidate to face Republican Susan Collins in November.
6: He won the primary pretty comfortably with 72% of the vote, and this will set up what's likely to be an expensive race heading into the general election. Plattner supporters still saw him as the best choice despite the controversy surrounding his alleged treatment of women and a tattoo resembling a Nazi symbol that he's since covered up.
4: Fox's Madeline Rivera. House Republican Nancy Mace finishes fifth in the South Carolina governor primary, then endorses Alan Wilson in the runoff against Trump-backed Pamela Yvette. Nevada Democrats nominate State Attorney General Aaron Ford to take on Republican Governor Joe Lombardo in November. First term House Republican Julie Fedorchak wins her primary challenge in North Dakota. After a week of ballot counting, Republican Steve Hilton is the second place finisher in the top two California governor's primary. He'll face first place winner Democrat Javier Becerra in the general election.
7: You're going to be able to choose. Do you want another 4 years, more of the same costs and incompetence and corruption from the people who've been in charge, or do you want something new?
4: Hilton on Fox News at night. It's the biggest flare-up in fighting since a U.S.-Iran ceasefire was declared 2 months ago.
8: U.S. Central Command says Air Force and Navy fighter jets targeted Iranian air defense, ground control stations, and radar sites. The strikes are a response to an Army Apache helicopter being brought down by an Iranian drone off the coast of Oman. Both crew members were rescued. Iran says it retaliated by launching projectiles towards U.S. bases, one in Bahrain, the other in Jordan. Kuwait's army said it was also intercepting an attack.
4: Fox's Jonathan Savage. The House has approved Senate passed immigration and border funding. 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
2: 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We're heading for a high of 90. Your complete forecast with KZRG meteorologist Ken Boone. Following sports, that'll be at 6:08. Well, the sun is coming up. Yep, it's coming up in the eastern sky. It's 72 in Neosho, 75 in Pittsburgh, 75 in Galena, 75 in Joplin, FM 102.9, 105.9, AM 1310, and on your smart speaker, News Talk, KZRG.
1: His 628-year sentence is going to stand. Ty has the details.
9: 67-year-old Daniel Franklin of Joplin tried to appeal his lengthy prison time in federal court, claiming that he should get a new trial because he had a hard time hearing the lawyers and the witnesses. But the court, they said no. Franklin said his lawyer provided ineffective counsel by not making sure he could actually hear the proceedings.

0: It was about 5 years ago when he was found guilty of child molestation, statutory sodomy, rape, and weapons charges. I'm Ty Albright, News on KZRG.
1: Wow, tossing a baggie of fentanyl out of his window during a police chase earned a man from Joplin nearly two decades behind bars. Must have been a lousy throw. Joseph Hood pled guilty to his actions and was given a 19-year prison sentence. While it was less than a gram of the dangerous narcotic, it was still roughly 425 potential lethal doses. Jasper County Prosecuting Attorney Teresa Kenny says his sentence reflects the seriousness of his crimes.
2: Numerous shootings over the weekend in Kansas City are stirring concerns for international soccer fans. Ashley Byrd reports.
3: Kansas City Mayor Quentin Lucas is calling out unlicensed clubs and promoters after a multiple shooting at a club party in South Kansas City over the weekend got the attention of world soccer fans, especially fans of the English team. They are training nearby, even though they're not playing in Kansas City. The mayor called these clubs irresponsible, and the city is being criticized as violent. Most of the discussion is on social media, which is worldwide. Ashley Byrd, Missouri Net.
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2: Disclosure Day, Southwest Missouri Congressman Eric Burleson wants better transparency on those who know more about aliens and unidentified phenomena.
4: Mr. President, I'm asking you directly. Waive the non-disclosure agreements that still bind these patriots. Grant immunity to anyone and everyone who has already come forward and everyone who will come forward. Open the door and let them speak.
2: The Trump admin has previously promised to release more documents over the time.
1: Clemency request. Kansas Attorney General Chris Kobach voicing strong opposition to those requests filed by nearly all of Kansas's death row inmates. Kobach called on Governor Laura Kelly to reject the petitions and respect the jury verdicts that impose the ultimate punishment for those heinous crimes. Kansas has not carried out an execution since 1965. There's more online about this story at newstalkkzrg.com. Well, the Cardinals, they did some winning. Yeah, Joe Morgan will tell us more.
2: The Cardinals stay hot. Alec Burleson crushed a homer and drove in three runs last night.
5: From the stretch, Peralta's pitch. Burleson gets into this one. He sends it deep to left field. Back to the track. The wall. It's a goner. A home run for Alec Burleson. His ninth of the year. And the Cardinals have a 6-0 lead in the fifth inning here at Citi Field in New York.
2: He helped power the Redbirds to a dominant 7-0 shutout over the Mets. St. Louis looks to keep the momentum rolling in New York again tonight. First pitch is locked in for 6:10. Catch all the action on AM 1230 The Talker. Meanwhile, across the state, the Kansas City Royals found the win column two. Phenom Jack Caglione put on a show of his own, launching two home runs to lead Kansas City to a 5-3 victory over the Rangers. Game two of that series gets underway tonight at 6:40. And closer to the home, the Joplin Jailbirds stayed scorching hot. They rallied late for a gritty 7-3 comeback road win over the Nevada Griffins. The Jailbirds return to the home nest tonight, hosting the Carroll Merchants. First pitch at Joe Becker Stadium is at 6:30. 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
6: Here is your KCRG forecast. Sunny and hot today. Highs around 90. Heat index up around or even over 100. Partly cloudy tonight. Slight chance for a shower storm mid-70s. Sunny and hot tomorrow. Much better chances for late day storms around 90. I'm meteorologist Ken Boone in the KCRG Storm Center.
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1: Something I hadn't had to say for very long this week. There's nothing No rain showing up on the KZRG storm tracker radar this morning. That's good news for today. 72 in Neosho with sunshine, 75 in Pittsburgh, 75 in Baxter Springs, 75 in Joplin. 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
6: Well, it's going to be nice and sunny. It's going to be a little bit cooler today. We're expecting high of 90. Yesterday, we are topping out 91. Now, yesterday, we had heat indexes in the 100 to 105 possible range. That's why yesterday, we had a heat advisory. Today, they're saying near 100 for the heat index, so it's not hitting the official heat advisory level for today.
7: That's still plenty hot.
6: Yeah. Well, as
8: But it's a dry heat. How many times have you heard that, right?
6: Not that dry.
7: We're not in Arizona or anything. I don't know.
6: But, the high today is around 90 with the heat index getting close to 100. They're thinking it'll top out as high as 99 today. Although, I've seen one forecast claim it could top out as high as 100. So, you never know. Mostly clear tonight, down to 76 for the overnight low. And then tomorrow, breezy. Mostly sunny, then we have a slight chance of a random shower or thunderstorm just floating on by, but then we have a great chance of some showers and or thunderstorms happening tomorrow night. The high tomorrow, 90, the overnight low tomorrow night, 64. But here's the cool down for Friday, the high of 83 with mostly sunny, so it's going to be a nice Friday as we get closer to the weekend. 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We have Charlie Davis wearing a Kansas City Chiefs Mahomes jersey, and then we have Joe Morgan wearing a Buffalo number 17. Jersey. Who's that jersey?
7: This is Josh Allen.
6: Oh, Josh Allen.
7: Just the best quarterback in the NFL.
8: Hey, let me tell you, he is probably one of the best quarterbacks, got some of the best ratings, but Chiefs always beat them in the playoffs. And I hope they beat them.
6: And the Bills always beat them in the regular season.
8: And I hope the Chiefs win game number nine, right?
7: I admit we have to get over the hump. We do.
8: Yeah.
7: And
6: that's because it's Wednesday. It's hump day.
7: It's hump day. And the postseason has always been an issue. And not just against the Chiefs, but I mean, we just have issues in the playoffs, period. So,
8: no, I'm a local person. I like to support my local teams, my local businesses. I don't sell out to upstate New York football teams.
6: Well, whenever the Kansas City Chiefs become unlocal and move over to the Kansas side, are you still going to support them?
8: Yeah, they're still the Chiefs. And let me tell you something. We're going to use Kansas taxpayer money to build a new stadium, and yes, we're not going to have to fund it. None of our tax dollars. And they're just moving 25 miles away.
7: Yeah, it's not, I mean, that's not, in the big scheme of things, it's not like St. Louis Rams moving to the Los Angeles Rams, you know? But that was a big move.
8: Oh, right? That was a big move. And, and
6: well, the Bears are moving, too.
8: The Bears are moving to Indiana?
6: Yeah, the Bears moving to Indiana.
7: That makes sense, though, because they gave them a better tax rate. I mean, in Chicago.
6: And supposedly less shootings.
7: There it is. Well, they're moving to a part of Indiana that is upscale as well. And they're talking about the Chicago Bears about how it's going to be harder to get to that stadium, which is not true at all. There is a light rail that goes right there. So people are going to be able to get to that game easy. So,
8: well, thank you for listening to KZRG Sports Radio.
6: Well, what happens if they're heavy? How's the light rail going to get them there if it's on a, if they're a heavy person?
7: Well, come on, man. Come on.
6: You're welcome. I had to do something. Well, anyway, I understand you two have placed a bet.
7: We have.
8: We have.
7: Yes.
8: And I am looking forward to going to eat wherever I want to go. And I think Joe's going to have to pay for it.
7: Week nine, baby. It's on. It's on. Week nine.
6: I heard you say something earlier before we went on of Ruth Chris, maybe for him to have.
8: Oh, yeah.
6: Buy.
8: You know, the $100 steak.
6: Yeah, he has no idea who Ruth Chris
7: is. Oh, I know exactly where that restaurant is. It's in Kansas City, right?
8: No, well, or you're down to Rogers.
7: Either way, I don't mind paying for that if you do the driving. So.
8: Okay. Oh, we can go to Krabby's. That's local, and it's just a good food.
7: I've never ate there, but I want to.
8: Or we can go to Ghetto Tacos, which they're award-winning.
6: Food, yeah.
8: Yeah, they've got some amazing food.
6: I actually watched them win those awards, too. That was great. KZRG News Time is 6:16. Sun is coming up right now. One of the stories, since we are talking sports, the NFL commissioner, Roger Goodell, he was invited nicely invited to go and speak to Congress about something that is concerning a lot of people, and that is the streaming of NFL games, because the NFL has a clause that allows them to get away with some stuff that would be called a monopoly in the real world, but they are able to get away with it because of this agreement that was made back in the, I believe, 1960s that makes it to where they can do things. Now they're doing all the streaming. In fact, there was a report here about a month ago, with all the games that they are streaming this year, you'd have to spend something like $1,500 to be able to watch all the games.
8: Oh, my. But you know, they're doing it on YouTube. You know, they're showing YouTube games.
6: Yeah,
8: but Amazon Prime has got it. And does anybody here not have YouTube, an Amazon account?
7: I do.
6: Yeah. I do. But I do. On YouTube, though, you have to subscribe to the NFL package.
8: That, oh, you
6: they're
8: do.
6: The ones. Yeah, you had to subscribe.
7: Yeah, because they have the NFL package. Sunday Ticket.
6: They took that away from DirecTV.
7: Yeah.
8: So we're gonna pay for the streaming service. And then we're going to have to watch commercials.
6: Yeah, that's exactly right. It's one of the things that I have a gripe about is, you know, if they're going to have to stream it, get rid of the commercials.
8: Yep. Or if they're not. Absolutely. Get rid of the commercials.
7: Well, here's the thing. I'm a big, big supporter of the Red Zone. I love that because I play a lot of fantasy football. Right. Mm-hmm. And so big fantasy football players love Red Zone because it's every single play. Well, what they introduced last year was commercials, because it was commercial free. It was 6 hours of commercial free football on a Sunday is absolutely fantastic. Well, they started putting commercials on there because ESPN took that over.
8: It's just like with your games on your phone. They're free because now every one of them has commercials.
7: Yeah, there's a
8: you
7: lot of
8: watch it.
7: There's a lot of commercials for DraftKings and that kind of stuff.
6: As I mentioned, Roger Goodell was invited to this congressional committee. And he has said,
8: Wait, is he going to go?
6: Nope.
8: Nope.
6: Nope. He says, there's no need for me to go and testify. So I look forward to the day that they subpoena him now to come to discuss it, because I think that it's going to get to that level that he's going to be subpoenaed.
8: So, well, you know, I don't want him to get off broadcast TV. You know, there are a lot of people that don't have every type of streaming service. But, you know, it's a private business. You know, the NFL is a private business, except they will say that they are a monopoly. And since they are a monopoly, they think that the government has a little bit of control over exactly what they do. I just don't want government getting involved in, well, in personal business.
7: I agree with that.
6: In a letter that Goodell sent to the House Judiciary Committee, he told Republican Representative Jim Jordan that, quote, he does not feel compelled to speak to the committee during its scheduled June 10th meeting, which is today. So I bet you that they end up issuing a subpoena to get to talk to him.
7: Well,
6: I bet
7: you. You know, I don't know how much draft coverage you watch, but if you ever see Roger Goodell come up to the podium, he always gets booed. Always really? Gets booed. Nobody likes him. So he doesn't really care about going and testifying to anybody or even getting in front of fans and dealing with all that.
8: I wonder what his salary is.
7: I bet it's too much.
8: I'm gonna do a web search to see if I can find out what he makes. All but right. He makes tens of millions of dollars.
6: Oh, I'm sure.
7: Yeah.
6: Then you
7: have all the games that he's trying to push overseas.
8: And I bet you he gets to go to any game he wants to for free.
6: he probably
8: gets all the food he wants at the game.
7: Except Buffalo. He has to pay to go to Buffalo.
6: Well, yeah. He probably has to pay to go to the Super Bowl that they have at the end of the year.
8: I doubt it. I'm joking.
6: Yeah. KZRG News Time is 6:20.
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10: Number three.
6: After Iran shot down an American helicopter, Trump responded with bombing of at least 20 targets inside Iran. Will the ceasefire hold? Or should we say, what ceasefire?
10: Number two.
6: Vice President J.D. Vance has installed a customized chicken coop at his official residence in Washington, D.C. Vance says that he will personally help to take care of the chickens. One of the reasons given was his kids eat a lot of eggs. By the way, it was built with private funds, no taxpayer funds.
10: Number one.
6: It's still happening. You can win $100 in cold hard cash every weekday. 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
6: I don't know if you had seen this story, but they're saying that humanoid home robots are on the way. Yay. Humanoid robots. It's kind of like on the Jetsons. They had Rosie.
8: That'll be interesting.
6: The question of the day, would you welcome one of these humanoid home robots into your home? 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
11: Here is your KZRG forecast. Hot force here over the next couple of days. Lots of sunshine today with a south breeze all the way up to around 90 this afternoon. Our heat index or feels like temperature, however, expected to reach triple digits. Partly cloudy tonight. Slight chance for a shower or storm. Any that we do see, however, would have the potential to be strong to even severe mid-70s. Sunny and hot Thursday. Much better chances for late day showers and storms. Some strong to severe around 90. Sunny mid-80s Friday. I'm meteorologist Ken Boone in the KZRG Storm Center.
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6: Well, for some reason, we didn't have Your Money Now. 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
7: I'm Joe Morgan.
8: And I'm Charlie Davis.
6: And welcome to the Morning News Watch. We're going to be announcing a winner of $100 cash. That'll be coming up at 6:40 as we will be grabbing and pulling a name from
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8: News Talk KZRG. So do you know why the Your Money Now didn't play? Because I don't have any money. I don't have any money.
6: Well, we're definitely not giving away your $100
8: today. That's I think Joe is a little bit upset now because if the Bills win, now he knows I don't have any money to take him out to dinner.
7: No, you can't fool me, sir.
6: Going to be mostly sunny today. We're expecting a high of 90. Heat index could top out as high as 99 to 100.
8: Let's just say 99.
6: But it's going to be cooler. It's going to be cooler. 99.9. Let's play the game at the gas pumps.
8: Yesterday was 100. Today's 99. A cold front came through.
7: That's a Bon Jovi song, 99 in the Shade.
8: Oh, is it really?
6: Yeah, it was supposed to be 100 to 105 is the possible heat index yesterday. I think we actually did top out on it. So at least at some point because of the high humidity. But anyway, tonight, mostly clear down to 76 for the overnight low. Breezy, mostly sunny. Then a slight chance of an isolated shower or thunderstorm tomorrow afternoon, the high of 90. They've moved it back a little bit because it's supposed to have a pretty good chance, and then they moved it back to tomorrow night. Thursday night, showers, good chance of it, 64 for the overnight low. But Friday, oh, wow, mostly sunny, only 83 because we have a cool front coming through.
8: I'm looking forward to Friday.
6: We're going to be talking to KZRG meteorologist Ken Boone. That'll be at 7:25 this morning. Also on the way, we're going to be talking about what's been happening over in the Middle East, where one of our Apache helicopters got, they said crashed initially, but then they found out it got shot down by the Iranians, and Trump had vowed a response, and he has honored his vow.
7: He did do that. Yeah,
6: definitely.
7: He didn't mess around at all.
6: We've got that coming up in the news as well, and then we're going to discuss it after that. It's 6:40 after we draw a winner. 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
7: Anthony Sentens.
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6: 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We're heading for a high of 90. Your complete forecast with KZRG meteorologist Ken Boone following sports. That will be at 6:38. Sunshine is coming up from the eastern skies. It's 72 in Neosho, 75 in Pittsburgh, 75 in Webb City, 75 in Joplin. 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
7: A Texas jury found Carmelo Anthony guilty of murder after deliberating for only 3 hours on Tuesday. He was arrested last year after stabbing 17-year-old Austin Metcalf to death after a dispute at a track meet. Christina Coleman has the latest.
19: Anthony's lawyers argued he stabbed Metcalf, who was on a rival team in self-defense, during a heated exchange at a competition, but the jury didn't buy that argument. Now, Anthony was emotional when the verdict was read. He was crying. He was hanging his head. There were lots of tears, and even though attorneys on both sides say this case had nothing to do with race, nothing at all, some fired-up folks outside of the courthouse disagreed. Anthony will be eligible for parole after serving half of his 35-year sentence.
6: The U.S. military says new airstrikes on Iran were a proportional response to the downing of an American Army helicopter.
20: U.S. Central Command says Air Force and Navy fighter jets targeted Iranian air defense, ground control stations, and radar sites. The strikes are a response to an Army Apache helicopter being brought down by an Iranian drone off the coast of Oman. Both crew members were rescued. Iran says it retaliated by launching projectiles towards U.S. bases, one in Bahrain, the other in Jordan. Kuwait's army said it was also intercepting an attack. This is the biggest flare-up since a ceasefire was declared in April. Mediated indirect talks have failed to bring a conclusive end to the conflict. Jonathan Savage, Fox News.
7: The Trump administration is promoting AI innovation for school kids.
21: Students ranging from elementary school to high school were awarded championships in the first ever presidential artificial intelligence challenge.
22: You saw AI's potential and created ideas that will shape America's future in many areas.
21: First Lady Melania Trump hosted the event here at the White House, urging students not to be reluctant to open new doors. Six teams were awarded top honors. More than 20,000 students from every U.S. state and territory took part in the inaugural challenge. At the White House, Jared Halpern, Fox News.
6: Some sun, some clouds, 75, 6:33. 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
7: Should people that are convicted of murder be put to death, or should a state governor grant their request for clemency? That was the issue yesterday in the state of Kansas. 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
0: Kansas Attorney General Chris Kobach Tuesday, voicing strong opposition to clemency requests filed by nearly all of Kansas death row inmates. Kobach called on Governor Laura Kelly to reject the petitions and respect the jury verdicts that impose the ultimate punishment for those heinous crimes. Kansas has not carried out an execution since 1965. More online at NewstalkKZRG.com. 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
6: Groundbreaking was held yesterday at the Newton County Sheriff's Office for a new evidence facility. The project, funded by the public safety sales tax that was passed by county voters in 2020. Newton County Sheriff Matt Stewart, in a Facebook post, thanked voters for helping to make the project possible. Stewart says the new facility will keep Newton County in line with industry standards. If you see news, text us at 417-782-1310, Sunshine 75. It is 6:34.
7: The companies that build data centers are some of the wealthiest enterprises on Earth. They can bring their own electrical power, and Missouri U.S. Senator Josh Hawley is urging local leaders to listen up. No data centers.
1: Wholesale auction prices for electricity are hitting record highs, even as grid reliability is falling to record lows. Residential prices are climbing to match, with residential electricity rates increasing faster than inflation. Data centers also demand water faster than local communities can provide it, especially on the hottest days of the year when many municipal water systems are already under strain.
7: Hawley says AI will control us if we don't control it.
6: Federal regulators are giving the green light to a new ingredient in sunscreen.
2: The FDA signed off on the ingredient bemotrizinol for the U.S. sunblock market. The skin protectant has long been used in Europe and other parts of the world. It's the first new ingredient to be approved for the U.S. in more than 25 years. Experts say bemotrizinol will protect against what's known as ultraviolet A and B rays, while also not leaving white streaks often associated with mineral-based sunscreens. Tom Graham, Fox News.
6: Were the Cardinals winners or losers? I think they were winners, right, Joe Morgan?
7: The Cardinals stay hot. Alec Burleson crushed a homer and drove in three runs last night.
23: On the stretch, Peralta's pitch. Burleson gets into this one. He sends it deep to left field. Back to the track. The wall. It's a goner. A home run for Alec Burleson, his ninth of the year. And the Cardinals have a 6-0 lead in the fifth inning here at Citi Field in New York.
7: He helped power the Redbirds to a dominant 7-0 shutout over the Mets. St. Louis looks to keep the momentum rolling in New York again tonight. First pitch is locked in for 6:10. Catch all the action on AM 1230 The Talker. Meanwhile, across the state, the Kansas City Royals found the win column two. Phenom Jack Caglione put on a show of his own, launching two home runs to lead Kansas City to a 5-3 victory over the Rangers. Game two of that series gets underway tonight at 6:40. And closer to home, the Joplin Jailbirds stayed scorching hot. They rallied late for a gritty 7-3 comeback road win over the Nevada Griffins. The Jailbirds return to the home nest tonight, hosting the Carroll Merchants. First pitch at Joe Becker Stadium is at 6:30. 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
11: Here is your KZRG forecast. Hot force here over the next couple of days. Lots of sunshine today with a south breeze all the way up to around 90 this afternoon. Our heat index or feels like temperature, however, expected to reach triple digits. Partly cloudy tonight. Slight chance for a shower or storm. Any that we do see, however, would have the potential to be strong to even severe mid-70s. Sunny and hot Thursday. Much better chances for late day showers and storms. Some strong to severe around 90. Sunny mid-80s Friday. I'm meteorologist Ken Boone.
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6: Clean sweep on the KZRG Storm Tracker radar this morning. Sunshine with a few clouds. It's 72 in Neosho, 75 in Pittsburgh. It is 75 in Hornet, 75 in Joplin. News Talk KZRG with 100 weather updates every 24 hours. 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
6: KZRG News Time is 6:41, going on 6:42. I'm Steve Scott.
7: I'm Joe Morgan.
8: And I'm Charlie Davis.
6: And it's time now for us, in just a moment after I do the weather forecast, to draw a name for the winner of $100 cash from all the entries that we received yesterday. Mostly sunny, a little bit cooler today. At least it's going to feel a little bit cooler. The high of 90 with the heat index as high as 100, 99 to 100 in that vicinity. So that's better than yesterday's 105, 100 to 105. Now, mostly clear for tonight, down to 76. Breezy, mostly sunny, then a very slight risk for a chance of thunderstorms tomorrow afternoon. They might be isolated and at random for tomorrow afternoon. Now, tomorrow night, much better chance of showers and or thunderstorms. Overnight low down to 64. Then the cold front comes through. Friday, it's going to be only 83 for the high with mostly sunny. But they enjoy the sunshine. And like I said, we have a few clouds out in the sky as well. Not too shabby. All right, it is time now for
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6: Time for us to draw a winner from yesterday's entries into the code words.
8: So the winner of this is going to win a crisp $100 bill?
6: I think so.
8: Oh, my goodness.
6: I guess we could see if we can make it crisp or put it in the oven for a few minutes.
8: So if I pull my name, we would probably consider that.
6: No,
8: cheating,
6: no.
8: Right?
6: Your name would not be
8: all
6: it.
8: Right.
6: You're not allowed.
7: Pop that baby back in
8: here.
7: Here
8: we go.
6: Whoa. Yeah, go ahead. Give me the name. There, I got it. Let's hit the drum roll. Today's winner is Perry Jordan. Perry Jordan.
8: Congratulations, Perry.
6: Congratulations. You've won yourself $100 in cold, hard cash. And we appreciate your getting registered and getting those code words into us. Now, I will mention we'll have another code word at 7:05, also at 8:05 this morning during the morning news watch. Then be listening at 12:05 and 4:05 for yet some additional code words. And then that'll be for your chance to win for the drawing to be held tomorrow morning when it's the return of Ted Bajorquez. Now, normally, whenever he's gone, we have him locked up in your basement, but
8: yeah,
6: that's not the case.
8: Normally, he's locked
6: time.
8: Up in my basement, but this time, you know, sometimes you got to have some family time. And sometimes there's losses in the family, so it's important to be with their family. So we've missed him over the past few days, but, you know, it's been an honor for me to be able to be here. You know, this is the first time I've got to meet Joe, good guy. And I think I'm going to go ahead and lock Ted up in the basement for all of next week.
6: You'd like to come back and...
8: Absolutely.
6: A little fun with Joe. I mean, you know, hey, you've already made the bet there between the Chiefs and the Buffalo Bills. But
7: it's a very friendly rivalry, and I've enjoyed
8: Friendly.
7: It's friendly,
8: friendly
7: yeah.
8: My foot. sometimes it gets downright aggressive.
7: Now,
6: I think that's almost kind of something that happened to Patrick Mahomes near the end of the season last year, something to do with one of his feet. And ankles.
8: Yeah. That's okay. He heals. He heals quickly.
6: Yes, he does. He's already been in practice.
7: It was actually karma for Patrick Mahomes. He took out his wide receiver earlier that year, if you remember right. The knee.
8: We don't like to remember Rasheed anything that's negative.
6: All right. Well, turning to the news of the day, a U.S. Apache helicopter, originally they said it crashed over the Strait of Hormuz in the Iran area, and the pilots did safely get out, and they were recovered by some new technology that it's new to the public, but the military's had it before. It's a sea drone.
7: That thing, I've seen video on it. It's absolutely fantastic. Seriously, I've never seen, they just pick them up. It's like a little robot drone, pick them up and right out of the sea, plop them out of the sea and took them back home.
8: All I got to say is, go Navy.
7: Go Navy.
8: Go yeah. Navy.
6: Definitely, definitely. Now, Trump originally vowed a response after claiming Iran shot down the U.S. Apache helicopter over the Strait of Hormuz, and respond he did. In fact, my goodness. At least 20 targets inside Iran were hit by bombing raids yesterday.
8: You know, that's like in high school. One of the high school kids slapped another kid, so the other kid just beat the living snot out of him. Same thing here, you know. At least our pilots were safe. They shot down one of our planes. Yeah, we lose a few million dollars worth of hardware, but we retaliate, and we literally kick butt. Now, I will be the first to say that I want this war to be over.
6: Me too.
7: Yeah,
8: I want it. I want it to be gone.
6: Whoa! It's not a war.
8: Conflict.
6: It's a conflict.
8: Conflict.
6: And a military excursion.
8: Military excursion. I want this military excursion conflict to be over with just as quick as can be.
7: Right.
8: But we can't just quit and walk away and lose.
7: I totally agree with that.
8: We have a job to do, and when I just don't understand people that are upset with it when a nation like Iran kills 40,000 of their own citizens that are crying for a freedom and liberty in their country. They murder those that happen to be of sexual orientation that they don't like.
6: Yeah. Which is kind of odd because their new Ayatollah is of that.
8: Is he really?
6: Yeah, he's known as the gay Ayatollah.
7: The gay Ayatollah, yeah.
8: Oh, my goodness.
6: Yeah. I'm surprised. Well, you have noticed he's not been actually making public appearances, especially from the tops of buildings.
8: Well, and they don't respect women.
6: No.
8: Why are the left supporting a nation like Iran that totally goes against what they push for?
7: Well, you were talking, Charlie, about the 40,000 of their own citizens that they've killed, let alone all the Americans that they have killed as well with roadside bombs, with Beirut, with all of that. I mean, they are responsible for thousands of American deaths.
8: Absolutely.
7: So what Trump is doing now, in my opinion, is, you know, he's taking on the job that a lot of presidents should have already done.
6: I don't disagree with you at all.
8: We talked about this on Monday, how Trump is probably one of the very first presidents in modern history that has actually done what he said he was going to do.
7: Absolutely.
8: And done the right thing.
7: Yep.
8: Now, the left hates him because he's doing what he believes is absolutely the right thing. I'm not going to say that Trump does everything perfect. We're all human and
6: true.
8: We're all fallible. But he has said everything. He's done everything that he said he was going to do. And his number one goal is to protect this nation and our allies and our friends overseas, and to make sure that, just like his slogan says, make America great again.
6: Well, one of the things that came out when this military excursion happened, not war, was that they were doing negotiations, and it came out with Iran boasting that they had uranium with 60% enrichment, which meant that they had just a few weeks before they'd have enough uranium weapons grade to make multiple bombs. I think it was they could make 11 bombs with what they had already enriched.
7: According to President Vance, they had enough. Vice President.
8: So maybe soon to be President Vance.
7: It was hopeful thinking. They had enough uranium to make 16 nuclear warheads.
6: Wow.
8: That's so the question is, do we think that Iran is a nation that would use a nuclear weapon?
7: 100%.
6: Absolutely. By far, because they want to wipe Israel off the map.
8: Absolutely.
7: Yeah.
8: And for whatever Ayatollah is in charge there, if they could get a nuclear weapon and destroy Israel, wipe them off the map, you know, they'll have their 72 virgins in heaven or wherever they go.
6: I think they'd run out of virgins.
8: You would think, but you know, 72 virgins, but it doesn't say they're hot young women. They might be,
7: might be goats. Old.
8: You never know.
7: Goats.
8: Yeah. No, I'm not going to say that. I'm not going to go there. But
6: don't say that.
8: But you know, Trump's number one goal is to take care of this country and protect our allies.
6: I'm kind of like some of the comments I've heard. I just wish they'd hurry up and get it taken care of, because I will be honest with you. I'm beginning to get worn down with when I keep hearing that within the next 2 or 3 days the negotiations are going to be over.
7: We're
6: going to get it taken care of. It's going to be done.
7: You're absolutely right, Steve.
6: Yeah. KZRG News Time is going on 6:51.
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4: Number three.
6: As we were just discussing, after Iran shot down an American Apache helicopter, President Donald Trump responded with bombing of at least 20 targets inside the country of Iran. Will the ceasefire hold or not?
4: Number two.
6: Vice President J.D. Vance has installed something. It's a custom chicken coop at his official residence in D.C., Washington, D.C. Wow, it's the Naval Observatory, I believe, is the official residence of the vice president. Now, Vance says that he will personally help to take care of the chickens. It was built with private funds, and he said one of the reasons why he's doing it is his kids eat a lot of eggs.
4: Number one.
6: You could win $100 in cold hard cash every single weekday. 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
6: Well, we kind of saw some of this in a cartoon back in the 60s and 70s, the Jetsons. That was, they had Rosie.
8: Meet George Jetson, his boy Elroy.
6: You forgot Rosie.
8: Daughter Judy, Jane, his wife.
6: That's all right, yeah. Well, anyway, humanoid home robots are on the way, and they are coming quicker than you would think. 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
9: Here is your KCRG forecast. Hot force here over the next couple of days. Lots of sunshine today with a south breeze all the way up to around 90 this afternoon. Our heat index or feels like temperature, however, expected to reach triple digits. Partly cloudy tonight. Slight chance for a shower or storm. Any that we do see, however, would have the potential to be strong to even severe mid-70s. Sunny and hot Thursday. Much better chances for late day showers and storms. Some strong to severe around 90. Sunny mid-80s Friday. I'm meteorologist Ken Boone in the KCRG Storm Center.
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20: 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You can't meet shove with a stab. And the defense argued that Metcalf and his twin brother were big, but Anthony small. And the prosecutor said that argument doesn't work. You know, you can't get to kill someone because they're bigger than you or a reasonable belief. This is a belief held by an ordinary, prudent person. What an ordinary person, prudent person would do. Would a reasonable person not have, you know, would not have plunged the knife into Metcalf because of a, quote, shove or touch.
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4: I'm Joe Morgan.
3: And along with Charlie Davis, we are here keeping you informed and having fun doing it. Sunshine today with a high of 90. Heat index could reach close to 100. 76 for the overnight low tonight and mostly clear. Coming up in just a matter of minutes, get ready because we have a code word coming your way. That'll be at 7:05, and you don't want to miss it because it can get you entered into the contest to win $100 in cold hard cash for tomorrow's drawing.
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5: Now they'll pay the price. I'm Chris Foster, Fox News. After the downing of an Army helicopter, new U.S. airstrikes in Iran, and retaliatory strikes aimed at American bases, President Trump posts on Truth Social, Iran is all talk and no action. The bully of the Middle East is dead. They've taken too long to negotiate a deal. That would have been great for them. Now they'll have to pay the price.
6: Iran's Revolutionary Guards say in all they carried out 21 attacks. U.S. official says nearly all of those missiles and drones were intercepted and no casualties have been reported across the region. The Iranian response came just hours after the U.S. military launched airstrikes near the Strait of Hormuz. Targets included air defense, ground control stations, and surveillance radar sites. U.S. strikes came after President Trump blamed Tehran for downing an Army AH-64 Apache attack helicopter. Both service members on board the chopper are said to be, quote, safe and uninjured.
5: Fox's Ashley Strohmeyer in Maine. Graham Plattner overcomes a series of scandals and wins the Democrats' primary for Senate.
7: It is my job to earn your trust, faith, and support.
5: He's trying to win the seat Republican Susan Collins has held since 1997. There are violent protests after a stabbing in Northern Ireland.
8: Belfast was on fire last night. This morning, it smoulders and fumes. Reports of masked men burning families out of their homes. According to pastors, lawmakers, and local leaders, victims were targeted because they were black. In part of the city, cars, homes, and a bus have been torched. The trigger was a brutal knife attack on a man left with wounds to his eyes, face, and back. A 30-year-old man, an asylum seeker from Sudan, has been charged with attempted murder. Jonathan Savage, Fox News.
5: Ukraine's military hits targets deep inside Russia, including energy facilities and military industrial facilities. 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
3: 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Your complete forecast with KZRG meteorologist Ken Boone following sports. That will be at 7:08. 73 with sunshine in Neosho, 73 in Pittsburgh, up to 76 now in Diamond, 76 in Joplin, AM 1310, FM 102.9, 105.9, and on your smart speaker, News Talk, KZRG.
4: His 628-year sentence is going to stand.
9: 67-year-old Daniel Franklin of Joplin tried to appeal his lengthy prison time in federal court, claiming that he should get a new trial because he had a hard time hearing the lawyers and the witnesses. But the court, they said no. Franklin said his lawyer provided ineffective counsel by not making sure he could actually hear the proceedings. It was about 5 years ago when he was found guilty of child molestation, statutory sodomy, rape, and weapons charges. I'm Ty Albright, News Talk KZRG.
3: Federal, state, and local law enforcement in Kansas City bracing for an influx of illegal drugs during the World Cup matches, which start next week. Assistant Special Agent John Schrock says that the DEA has teamed up with the Missouri State Highway Patrol and the Kansas City Police Department to get drug traffickers off of the streets.
10: The biggest challenge for us is consistently being on the streets every day.

0: day with the volume of events that take place.
1: A bill awaiting President Trump's signature was the project of Josh Hawley and former football player Tim Tebow. Ashley Byrd has the details.
2: The broader funding bill provided the Department of Homeland Security with $108.5 million. He explained the details of the bill to his Senate colleagues.
3: 200 new investigators, 200 new cops to get out there and go rescue kids, new programs for state and local law enforcement.
2: Hawley teamed up with the Tim Tebow Foundation for a bill that's now part of a larger measure sitting on the president's desk for signature. Ashley Byrd, Missouri Net.
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1: Disclosure Day, Southwest Missouri Congressman Eric Burleson wants better transparency on those who know more about aliens and unidentified phenomena.
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4: 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F-U-N-D. Fund. Take that word, the code word, and text it to us at 417-782-1310, 417-782-1310, and you will then be entered into the $100 drawing for tomorrow morning. Again, the 7:05 code word is fund. What combines history, food, patriotic music, and activities for the kids? 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
6: This is happening this Saturday at the Joplin Family Worship Center at 5290 East 7th Street. So just right outside of Joplin from 4 to 7 o'clock.
4: That was Missouri State Senator Jill Carter. Well, I have heard a rumor. I've heard rumor that the Cardinals were victorious again last night. Is that true, Joe Morgan?
1: The Cardinals stay hot. Alec Burleson crushed a homer and drove in three runs last night.
7: From the stretch, Peralta's pitch. Burleson gets into this one. He sends it deep to left field. Back to the track. The wall. It's a goner. A home run for Alec Burleson. His ninth of the year. And the Cardinals have a 6-0 lead in the fifth inning here at Citi Field in New York.
1: He helped power the Redbirds to a dominant 7-0 shutout over the Mets. St. Louis looks to keep the momentum rolling in New York again tonight. First pitch is locked in for 6:10. Catch all the action on AM 1230 The Talker. Meanwhile, across the state, the Kansas City Royals found the win column two. Phenom Jack Caglione put on a show of his own, launching two home runs to lead Kansas City to a 5-3 victory over the Rangers. Game two of that series gets underway tonight at 6:40. And closer to the home, the Joplin Jailbirds stayed scorching hot. They rallied late for a gritty 7-3 comeback road win over the Nevada Griffins. The Jailbirds return to the home nest tonight, hosting the Carroll Merchants. First pitch at Joe Becker Stadium is at 6:30. 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
8: Here is your KCRG forecast. Sunny and hot today. Highs around 90. Heat index up around or even over 100. Partly cloudy tonight. Slight chance for a shower storm in 70s. Sunny and hot tomorrow. Much better chances for late day storms around 90. I'm meteorologist Ken Boone at the KCRG Storm Center.
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4: Clean sweep on the KZRG Storm Tracker radar this morning. 73 in Neosho, 73 in Pittsburgh. It's 76 in Carl Junction, 76 in Joplin. 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
4: I wish it'd be just a little bit cooler today. Oh, wait a minute, it's going to be a little bit cooler. Yesterday's high was 91. Now they're saying it's going to be around 90, so that's a little bit cooler.
16: Ooh, cold front's moving in. One degree difference.
4: That's right. It's going to be sunny today. We do have a few clouds floating by early this morning. Tonight, mostly clear with the overnight low down to 76. Now, tomorrow, going to be breezy. We've got a very, very slight risk of a sundering chance of thunderstorm or a shower tomorrow afternoon. But then tomorrow night, we've got a real good chance of some showers and thunderstorms. Overnight low down to 64. But here comes the reward. Friday, it's going to be mostly sunny with a high of only 83. That's all according to KZRG meteorologist Ken Boone. We're going to be talking to Ken at about 7:25 this morning.
16: So, Steve, you know what's amazing? Just 2 days ago, you and I and this guy over here, this Buffalo Bills fan.
4: Oh. Buffalo Bills fan? Oh,
17: man.
16: But you remember 2 days ago, we were sitting in the studio looking outside, and it was dismal, pouring down rain, nasty, and I think Joe had some flooding at his house. We had some flooding in our house. And now we look outside, just absolutely gorgeous.
17: Oh, it's going to
16: be a beautiful day. And then Friday is going to be even better because it's only going to be 83.
17: Yeah, but the chance of showers and thunderstorms returns on Friday night and on Saturday as well.
16: So if we're going to mow, we need to mow Friday after work.
17: Either that or Thursday, possibly before the 10% chance of a passing shower or thunderstorm.
16: Yeah, I'm not going to believe that 10%.
18: I'm not buying it.
16: I'm not going to speak it.
17: Yeah, Friday's going to be, the whole day it's going to be mostly sunny. So, yeah, it'd be good. So, anyway, yeah, that's the weather, and hopefully we'll not get too much more rain. But speaking of things going on, road construction is going on. It's a continuing story of the saga of 7th Street, which...
18: It is a saga.
16: Oh, my goodness. I didn't...
17: A two-and-a-half-year saga.
16: I didn't know that. And we were talking earlier, and it's going to be 2.5 years.
17: Now, there are some roads that are closed. I've been seeing a lot of people commenting on Facebook that, oh, the businesses are hurting because they can't get people to get into their business if their only way to get on is through 7th Street, which... It's kind of true. It's possible.
18: Yeah. You know, I can understand some of the businesses being kind of upset because they're losing business. Mm-hmm. You know, people can't get into their parking lots.
16: And especially these are not huge multi-million dollar corporations.
18: These are
16: mom and pop businesses.
18: They are.
16: Almost all of those businesses down 7th Street, except for Walmart Neighborhood Market. But all the car lots are owned by local people. All the stores are local people. So it does affect.
17: Well, I'll give you something that happened to me just a couple of days ago. I decided I was going to go home by heading down St. Louis, Connecticut and St. Louis. And
16: I bet it was
18: good luck with that.
17: It was blocked off, completely blocked. You could not go either the east or west, nowhere because of the road construction going on.
16: I think you either had to go through the Walmart parking lot.
17: You had to. You had no choice.
16: Or head west on the street behind Walmart.
17: Walmart parking lot is blocked off at 7th Street. You can't get on or off because of for Walmart in their parking lot directly off of 7th because of the road construction. So keep that in mind if you're going to be driving. Now, you can still drive down 7th Street. They've got one lane each direction still open, I believe the turning lane. And what they're doing, this is MoDOT that's doing the construction. It's not the city of Joplin. But what they're doing is they're doing the outer lanes and the sidewalks first as they go from Rangeline all the way to Schifferdecker. Then they're going to be doing the inside lanes on the way back and have the outer lanes open at that point. So, boy, it's a headache.
16: Long-term, you know, we talked about on Monday, short-term pain for long-term gain. Well, this is a 2.5-year short-term, so at least maybe they can move along quickly and do a block or two at a time and get out of the way.
17: That's what I'm hoping for. I've not actually had the pleasure of driving down 7th Street for about 2-3 weeks
16: on purpose. I have seen Facebook video posts from a lot of these businesses saying, we're still open,
18: and they tell you how to get on. If they can fix that little dip, though, in St. Louis and 7th Street when you're going north.
16: Oh, my goodness.
18: If you're from Joplin, you know what I'm talking about.
17: You're talking about the one where everybody tries to circle off to the
18: right. I do that. I go right around that thing.
17: I've gotten to the point I just go right over it.
18: So it'll be worth that if they can fix that.
16: And MoDOT's planning on fixing Central Street in Carthage all the way from the highway east. So those of us that drive that on a daily basis, there are a lot of potholes, and it's just continual repairs, so it would be nice to get it done.
17: It definitely will be. KZRG News Time 717. One little business item that we want to mention is, I understand, Charlie, that in your day job as the county clerk, you do a lot of work in the courthouse over in Carthage.
16: Absolutely.
17: And this big rain that we had just recently, you guys discovered some issues.
16: Yeah, well, it's actually started a couple years ago. We had noticed some leaking on the roof. And over about a two-year process of talking with some of the vendors, et cetera, the commissioners have finally approved that, hey, we need to fix the roof. We had one put on in 2018, and there were some issues with it. So we contacted with a vendor to come out and replace the roof. Unfortunately, it's going to make it a little bit more difficult to get into the courthouse. The east and the west entrances are going to be open. The west entrance is going to be, there's going to be a tunnel, so that way you can just walk up to the door. The east entrance, you're going to have to go through a tunnel that goes down to the basement and then take you up at the elevator. Everything else is going to be blocked off because they have to put cranes up and they have to have it there for about 4 to 6 weeks. So once we do this, I think this is the last project that the courthouse is going to have to go through. We had the renovation a few years ago. We had the massive flood on the northwest corner that Serpro had to come in and take care of. The lawn's been taken care of, and now the roof. So hopefully this is the last project. We're still going to be open Monday through Friday, 8:30 to 4:30, and especially for absentee voting that begins June 23rd. We're going to be open for that. You're just going to have to enter the east side or the west side.
17: One other story we'd like to mention here on News Talk KZRG today, and KZRG News Time is 7:18 going on 7:19. The Baxter Springs Police, they have now responded to concerns over animal pound practices. City officials in Baxter Springs were responding to public concerns about the treatment and euthanasia of animals housed at the city animal pound, saying that recent allegations circulating in the community are not accurate. In a statement released on Monday, the Baxter Springs PD said that the city's policy is to make extensive efforts to reunite stray animals with their owners before seeking foster or adoptive homes. Euthanasia is only used as a last resort and is performed under the supervision of a licensed veterinarian, that according to the department. Now, the statement comes after allegations that several animals had recently been removed from the pound and euthanized. Police said the five dogs referenced in those allegations were instead placed in a foster home and matched with new owners. Officials said a review of animal shelter records found that four animals have been euthanized during the past 2 years. According to the department, two of those dogs were determined to be dangerous after biting multiple people. The city also said efforts to rehome those animals continued for 5 months before they were euthanized. Now, two other dogs were euthanized after 8 months of unsuccessful attempts to find adoptive homes. Officials said those animals were examined by a licensed veterinarian and determined to be unsuitable for adoption and unable to be rehabilitated. We've got the full story at newstalkkzrg.com, so go and check it out. KZRG News Time, 7:20.
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20: Number three.
17: After Iran shot down an American helicopter, President Donald Trump responded with bombing of at least 20 targets inside Iran. Will the ceasefire actually hold? I wonder.
20: Number two.
17: Vice President Vance has installed a customized chicken coop at his official residence in Washington, D.C. Now, Vice President Vance says that he will personally take care of the chickens. The reason why he's putting the chickens in there, number one, he says it can teach kids a lot of life lessons and all that. Plus, he said his kids eat a lot of eggs. He's looking forward to having some fresh eggs. Now, it was built with private funds.
20: Number one.
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17: If you remember the cartoons from back in the 70s and 80s called The Jetsons, they had a robot named Rosie that helped take care of their home. 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Would you welcome one to your home is our question of the day. 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On the way, Ken Boone, our KZRG meteorologist, will be discussing what's going to be happening in the weather.
8: Here is your KCRG forecast. Hot for us here over the next couple of days. Lots of sunshine today with a south breeze all the way up to around 90 this afternoon. Our heat index or feels like temperature, however, expected to reach triple digits. Partly cloudy tonight. Slight chance for a shower or storm. Any that we do see, however, would have the potential to be strong to even severe mid-70s. Sunny and hot Thursday. Much better chances for late day showers and storms. Some strong to severe around 90. Sunny mid-80s Friday. I'm meteorologist Ken Boone in the KCRG Storm Center.
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17: My name is Steve Scott, and we're talking with KZRG meteorologist Ken Boone right here on the Morning News Watch on News Talk KZRG. I got my little voice messing up there. Good morning, Ken.
28: Good morning.
17: How are you doing today?
28: Not too bad. How about yourself?
17: Well, it's nice and cool for the time being, but it's going to be kind of heating up, I understand. What's going on?
28: It is. It's going to get hot here today and tomorrow, and we also have some thunderstorms potentially. There's a slight chance that we could see them tonight. But I think the best chance is going to be north and west of the Joplin area. So if you're over into southeast portions of Kansas, or if you're further up north, up towards the Butler-Clinton area, up towards that area, you have a much better chance to see the showers and storms tonight. And any that we do see would have the potential to be severe. Tomorrow night, however, strong cold front's going to push through. So the entire region under a slight risk of severe weather tomorrow. So a good chance for showers and storms beginning late tomorrow afternoon through the evening hours. And some of those storms do have the potential to be strong to severe. But before those storms, it is going to be hot. We could see 90 degrees with triple-digit heat indices both this afternoon and tomorrow afternoon.
17: And, of course, if severe weather breaks out, we break in here at News Talk KZRG to keep everyone informed of what's happening. Now, Friday, it's going to be a lot cooler. What about for the weekend? What's it looking like for the weekend?
28: You're right. Friday, certainly cooler with low to mid-80s. Temperatures do heat back up over the weekend. Mix of clouds and sunshine Saturday, scattered late-day showers and storms. I think we'll be in the upper part of the 80s. And then on Sunday, we do have a chance for some more showers and storms to finish the weekend with high temperatures in the middle part of the 80s.
17: Well, that's not too bad. So if we make it through tomorrow night okay, we should be fine then.
28: Yeah, the severe weather threat right now looks low for the weekend. I'm certainly more concerned about what we could see tomorrow night.
17: All right. Sounds very good. Kim Boone, our KZRG meteorologist, thank you very much. We'll talk to you again soon.
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17: 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And on your smart speaker, it's News Talk KZRG. Joe Morgan is joining us along with Charlie Davis. And if you're watching on our KZRG Facebook page, you'll notice that Joe has a Buffalo Bills uniform on. And Charlie Davis has a Kansas City Chiefs uniform on. Very, very interesting. So,
16: and when the Chiefs beat the Bills in Week 9 this year, he is going to take me to dinner anywhere I want to go.
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17: 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Heat index getting close to 100 possible. Your complete forecast with KZRG meteorologist Ken Boone following sports. That'll be at 7:38. Sun is shining at 72 in Neosho, 75 in Pittsburgh. Make that 76 now in Galena, 76 in Joplin. 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
18: They found him guilty, Carmelo Anthony, guilty of murder after deliberating for 3 hours on Tuesday. He was arrested last year after stabbing a 17-year-old Austin Metcalf to death after a dispute at a track meet. Christina Coleman has more.
1: Anthony's lawyers argued he stabbed Metcalf, who was on a rival team in self-defense, during a heated exchange at a competition, but the jury didn't buy that argument. Now, Anthony was emotional when the verdict was read. He was crying. He was hanging his head. There were lots of tears, and even though attorneys on both sides say this case had nothing to do with race, nothing at all, some fired-up folks outside of the courthouse disagreed. Anthony will be eligible for parole after serving half of his 35-year sentence.
17: The U.S. military says new airstrikes on Iran were a proportional response to the downing of an American Army helicopter.
2: U.S. Central Command says Air Force and Navy fighter jets targeted Iranian air defense, ground control stations, and radar sites. The strikes are a response to an Army Apache helicopter being brought down by an Iranian drone off the coast of Oman. Both crew members were rescued. Iran says it retaliated by launching projectiles towards U.S. bases, one in Bahrain, the other in Jordan. Kuwait's army said it was also intercepting an attack. This is the biggest flare-up since a ceasefire was declared in April. Mediated indirect talks have failed to bring a conclusive end to the conflict. Jonathan Savage, Fox News.
18: The Trump administration is promoting AI innovation for school kids.
3: Students ranging from elementary school to high school were awarded championships in the first ever presidential artificial intelligence challenge.
5: You saw AI's potential and created ideas that will shape America's future in many areas.
3: First Lady Melania Trump hosted the event here at the White House, urging students not to be reluctant to open new doors. Six teams were awarded top honors. More than 20,000 students from every U.S. state and territory took part in the inaugural challenge. At the White House, Jared Halpern, Fox News.
17: Lots of sunshine. It's 76. It is now 7:33. 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
18: Should people convicted of murder be put to death, or should a state governor grant their request for clemency? That was the issue yesterday in the state of Kansas. Here's Steve Smith with more.
6: Kansas Attorney General Chris Kobach Tuesday voicing strong opposition to clemency requests filed by nearly all of Kansas death row inmates. Kobach called on Governor Laura Kelly to reject the petitions and respect the jury verdicts that impose the ultimate punishment for those heinous crimes. Kansas has not carried out an execution since 1965. More online at NewstalkKZRG.com. Steve Smith, Newstalk KZRG.
17: No more kratom in the state of Missouri. Missouri Attorney General Catherine Hanaway says American Shaman, the largest distributor of kratom products in the state of Missouri, has agreed to suspend all in-state sales of kratom and its alkaloids, effective immediately. Hanaway says that kratom alkaloids, especially 7-OH, are dangerous opioids that carry serious health risk. There's more inside the KZRG app. If you see news, text us at 417-782-1310. Sunshine, 76, 734, News Talk, KZRG.
18: Battling back against data centers, Missouri U.S. Senator Josh Hawley says he is fighting for your best interests.
7: The companies that build these facilities are some of the wealthiest enterprises ever to operate on the face of the earth. They are wealthy enough to bring their own power. They are wealthy enough to protect residential rates. They are wealthy enough to safeguard local water. The president was right to ask them to do all of these things, and they should be prohibited from building further until they agree to do so.
18: Hawley says local leaders also need to listen to their constituents.
17: Federal regulators have given the green light to something new, a brand new ingredient in sunscreen.
9: The FDA signed off on the ingredient bemotrizinol for the U.S. sunblock market. The skin protectant has long been used in Europe and other parts of the world. It's the first new ingredient to be approved for the U.S. in more than 25 years. Experts say bemotrizinol will protect against what's known as ultraviolet A and B rays, while also not leaving white streaks often associated with mineral-based sunscreens. Tom Graham, Fox News.
17: Well, the Cardinals were winners last night, right, Joe Morgan?
11: The Cardinals stay hot. Alec Burleson crushed a homer and drove in three runs last night.
12: From the stretch, Peralta's pitch. Burleson gets into this one. He sends it deep to left field. Back to the track. The wall. It's a goner. A home run for Alec Burleson. His ninth of the year. And the Cardinals have a 6-0 lead in the fifth inning here at Citi Field in New York.
11: He helped power the Redbirds to a dominant 7-0 shutout over the Mets. St. Louis looks to keep the momentum rolling in New York again tonight. First pitch is locked in for 6:10. Catch all the action on AM 1230 The Talker. Meanwhile, across the state, the Kansas City Royals found the win column two. Phenom Jack Caglione put on a show of his own, launching two home runs to lead Kansas City to a 5-3 victory over the Rangers. Game two of that series gets underway tonight at 6:40. And closer to the home, the Joplin Jailbirds stayed scorching hot. They rallied late for a gritty 7-3 comeback road win over the Nevada Griffins. The Jailbirds return to the home nest tonight, hosting the Carroll Merchants. First pitch at Joe Becker Stadium is at 6:30. 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
0: Here is your KZRG forecast. Hot for us here over the next couple of days. Lots of sunshine today with a south breeze all the way up to around 90 this afternoon. Our heat index or feels like temperature, however, expected to reach triple digits. Partly cloudy tonight. Slight chance for a shower storm. Any that we do see, however, would have the potential to be strong to even severe mid-70s. Sunny and hot Thursday. Much better chances for late day showers and storms. Some strong to severe around 90. Sunny mid-80s Friday. I'm meteorologist Ken Boone in the KZRG Storm Center.
17: No precipitation showing up this morning on the KZRG Storm Tracker radar. Sunshine at 73 now in Neosho, 75 in Pittsburgh, 76 in Webb City, at 76 in Joplin. News Talk KZRG with 100 weather updates every 24 hours. 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
18: Joe Morgan.
16: Charlie Davis.
17: And welcome. It's one of those bright, sunshiny days today. It's going to be bright, sunshiny all day today. We're expecting a high of 90. Heat index could top out around 100 degrees. That's what it might feel like, so make sure you drink plenty of water, fluids. keep yourself hydrated. And then tonight, mostly clear, overnight low down to 76. Tomorrow, breezy, partly sunny with a high of around 90. Now, starting late tomorrow afternoon, going through tomorrow night, chance of showers and thunderstorms. We've got a real strong cold front going through, according to KZRG meteorologist Ken Boone. And we might get some strong to severe thunderstorms tomorrow night. If they do break out as severe storms, keep it right here on News Talk KZRG because we break in. Overnight low tomorrow night, 64. Friday, a lot cooler. High of only 83 with mostly sunny. Again, that's all according to KZRG meteorologist Ken Boone. Well, I'm wondering if maybe some of the big, heavily Democratic voting towns are beginning to learn some lessons. I don't know if you saw this story, Charlie and Joe, but San Francisco, which is where Ted is actually from that area. His parents live just south of San Francisco. San Francisco voters have now rejected tax hikes targeting companies with highly paid executives. They appeared to reject the ballot measure that would have increased taxes on some large companies with highly compensated executives. And the reason why, they're afraid those companies would move away.
16: Well, imagine this. Imagine if Northwest Arkansas, Springdale, Rogers, that area, decided that they were going to raise taxes on all Walmart owners, the Walmart family. You know what would happen?
17: They'd leave.
16: Walmart would move to Florida. They moved to Texas. They'd move to some other place. And if you look systematically over the past few years, San Francisco has moved more to a centrist government. I think that it has gone so far to the left that people are waking up and said, man, we're passing all these tax hikes and stuff and we're losing jobs. And it doesn't help the fact that about $500,000 was donated by one of the tech moguls in the area against the proposition. But can you imagine, let's raise the taxes on those that create jobs in our area, those that are paying people to work for them, and they see what happens, they move.
17: Well, the measure called Measure D would have expanded San Francisco's existing CEO pay ratio tax, which applies to certain large businesses when a top executive earns more than 100 times the median compensation of its workers. Now, the proposal would have changed the formula by comparing executive pay with a company's entire workforce rather than only the ones that work in San Francisco. Which also was increasing tax rates on affected businesses. So I think you're right, Charlie. I think you're very much right that they're noticing that, hey, look, we've already lost like X. We've lost SpaceX. We've lost Tesla. Those are ones that are owned by Elon Musk, but he moved them. He got them out of California because of all the way they were doing things with taxes. Absolutely.
18: There's a lot more than that, Steve.
17: I know, but these are ones that just come to my mind right off the bat.
16: Yeah, but it failed, right?
17: Yeah,
16: but it failed by 53.64% in opposition and 46.36 in favor. So a 7-point margin. That's pretty close when you think about what the impact could have been.
17: And it only had to be a simple majority.
16: Simple majority.
17: And one of the things that's kind of weird coming from a city that's got a lot of Democratic voters, opponents, including the mayor, Daniel Lorry, argued that the measure would drive employers away from San Francisco and make the city less competitive as officials work to revive downtown and attract new investments.
16: Well, good for San Francisco. You know, finally they do something that kind of makes sense because the vast majority of the things they do, I just roll my eyes because I don't understand them.
18: I mean, Pelosi is from there too. So.
16: Oh, that's gross. That's horrible.
18: I'm just saying. I'm just throwing that out there. I mean, that's the...
17: You can throw it back in. Throw it back in.
16: Well, I was flipping through the news yesterday, and I saw a lot of the people that weren't coming back next year. A lot of the far left-leaning Democrats aren't returning, which is, I think, going to be good. Maybe we'll get some more centrist Democrats. You know, there are some areas that Republicans will never win.
18: Right.
16: Just because it's heavily Democrat controlled. But it'd be nice if they elect some, at least a little bit more centrist, moderate Democrats rather than the AOCs and the rest of the squad members.
18: You know, I can get on board with some common sense Democrats being elected, because I believe there shouldn't be like a majority. There should be some kind of robust argument being held in government. I think two sides should be argued. I mean, if you get one side that's all you have, well, then that leads to kind of like a dominating rule.
16: I think you get steamrolled.
18: Yeah, right. And I think a healthy debate is good for America. That's my opinion.
16: Absolutely. And of course, we're in election season, so everybody's probably getting lots of mailers in the mail, et cetera. And people ask me, Charlie, how do we know who to vote for? Well, let me tell you, don't base your vote on a mailer that you get, because they're only going to tell you what that candidate wants you to know.
18: Right.
16: You can't even look at TV ads and determine. You actually have to know the individual, you know, especially down here, June 23rd, we're going to have a ice cream social at Central Park in Carthage, where all of our candidates that are going to be on the ballot are going to be able to go there and speak for 3 minutes. I will not get to speak because even though I am on the ballot, I'm running unopposed. So I will be dishing out ice cream to all of our citizens that show up. But that's how you get to know the candidates. You actually meet them face to face and talk with them. Because I promise you, when I had my website up, when I was running, I told you all the great things about me, and that's what websites are designed. They're to promote you, to promote the candidate.
17: Really?
16: But yeah, absolutely. But you get to know people, and that's when you can actually know their character, and you can usually judge how you should vote based on somebody's character, who they are and what they've done.
18: You know, I think that there should be an IQ test for government, because AOC wouldn't be elected. Not one, not at all.
17: I don't know. She's got a pretty good IQ at mixing drinks.
16: She can mix
18: she make a sex on a beach?
16: Yeah. Oh, my goodness.
18: That's a drink.
16: That is a drink. I know it is. I've heard it. I've never had one.
18: Neither have I.
17: I wonder if she could do a Moscow mule.
16: Absolutely. She probably does that one very well.
18: Isn't that in a copper cup?
17: I don't think it has to be in a copper cup, but I got to see one time when we were doing one of our KZRG coffee get-togethers that we had, or meet and greets that we went out, and somebody had made one for one of our employees, and it was funny watching that employee go, oh, I don't want to do it. Because that day there was a story on the Morning News Watch about some lady had been convicted of killing her husband by giving him a tainted one of those drinks.
16: Oh, my goodness.
18: Moscow Mule.
17: Yeah, Moscow Mule.
16: Hey, can I give a shout out to somebody special to me?
17: Well, okay.
16: Go ahead. Since I said it, so you know, one of the ladies that works in my office has got a son, Trenton, that is in a wheelchair and has got some special needs. But he always comes to the courthouse on Wednesday because he's got a day program that he goes to. And she just texted me that they're listening to KZRG Morning Show. So I just want to say, hey, good morning, Trenton. Appreciate you.
18: Good morning, Trenton.
17: Trenton, let's give you some cheering.
18: Good morning.
16: So, because by the time I get there, he's already going to be gone. They pick him up and take him on the program. But I'll get to see him this afternoon. But way to go, Trenton. Appreciate you.
17: Congratulations, Trenton. By the way, on the way, in just a few minutes, we're going to give you a chance to win some Ghetto Tacos. Ghetto Taco and also a chips and salsa, complimentary taco on the morning trivia that's on the way. And I got a doozy of a question ready for that.
18: Oh, you do? Now,
17: you were going to make one up, but I think I found one that's going to be really good.
16: Well, I had one that was so easy that even a Joe could get it.
18: Oh, whoa.
17: You mean because he's a Buffalo Bills fan?
16: Yeah, it was about Josh Allen.
18: Oh, my goodness.
17: KZRG News Time 751.
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20: Number three.
17: After Iran shot down an American Apache helicopter, President Donald Trump responded with bombing of at least 20 targets inside Iran. Will the ceasefire hold? I kind of doubt it.
20: Number two.
17: Vice President Vance has installed a custom chicken coop at his official residence, and I understand some chickens have already been delivered there in D.C. Vance says he's going to personally help take care of the chickens along with his kids. The reason why he got it was his kids eat a lot of eggs. Want some fresh eggs there. It was built, by the way, with private funds.
20: Number one.
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17: I don't know if you remember watching the Jetsons on cartoons. I'm sure you could probably look them up. But they had a robot in their house called Rosie.
18: Rosie, I remember that.
17: Yeah.
16: And it wasn't Rosie O'Donnell.
18: No,
17: it definitely was not Rosie O'Donnell.
18: But it's big.
17: Yeah, it was big. Yeah. Well, now they're coming out with humanoid home robots. Yep, they're actually being delivered in some areas already.
16: And if you look at some of the responses on Facebook, the vast majority is absolutely not. Except if they can do all my housework, I'd be for it.
17: Well, that's what kind of like
18: I don't think I would have a problem with having a robot in my house. I mean, I already have Alexa that does a lot of automation.
16: It just doesn't move.
17: The question of the day, would you welcome one of these humanoid home robots to your home? 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
2: Here is your KCRG forecast. Hot for us here over the next couple of days. Lots of sunshine today with a south breeze all the way up to around 90 this afternoon. Our heat index or feels like temperature, however, expected to reach triple digits. Partly cloudy tonight. Slight chance for a shower or storm. Any that we do see, however, would have the potential to be strong to even severe mid-70s. Sunny and hot Thursday. Much better chances for late day showers and storms. Some strong to severe around 90. Sunny mid-80s Friday. I'm meteorologist Ken Boone in the KCRG Storm Center.
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17: 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Steve, what's the question? Okay, glad you asked. Which comic book character did Michael Jackson want to play so much that he considered buying Marvel Comics back in the 1990s? Again, which comic book character did Michael Jackson want to play so much that he considered buying Marvel Comics back in the 1990s?
16: I had no guess. But Joe got it right the first time.
17: First one with the correct answer to the question of 417-782-1310. 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It's real easy.
18: It is. If you think about it.
17: It is so easy. Marvel Comics.
18: Yep.
17: Ha, we have somebody calling in. Let's go to the phones. Good morning. What's your guess?
4: Green Lantern.
17: Green Lantern is a good guess, but it is not correct. 417-782-1310, 417-782-1310. Should I give another clue?
16: Well, I think one clue is, you know, there's always movies about the comic book character, and Green Lantern was

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1: Yeah.
0: Very prominently.
1: Let me put it this way. 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
1: 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Hi, what's your guess?
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1: 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What's your guess?
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4: A finger on the trigger. I'm Chris Foster, Fox News. President Trump tells Fox he may order strikes on Iranian infrastructure targets, accusing Iran of stalling on peace talks. Airstrikes hit radar and air defense sites in Iran after the downing of a U.S. Army helicopter by an Iranian drone. Fox's Trey Yankst in Tel Aviv, Israel.
5: President Trump tells Fox News that the Iranian drone lodged in between the two pilots in this helicopter. They were flying very low. And so these pilots were trying to take down the helicopter with the drone lodged into this gunship without it exploding. President Trump told me that he is getting close to ordering new strikes against Iranian power plants and bridges.
4: Iran's military targeted American bases in Bahrain, Kuwait, and Jordan. In response, the American airstrikes. In the background of all this, a senior White House official tells Fox talks with Iran continue. Combat veteran and oyster farmer Graham Plattner wins the Democrat Senate nomination in Maine. He's been dealing with a series of scandals, and about one in five votes went to Governor Janet Mills, who'd stopped campaigning.
6: If you believe, as I do, that we can change our politics and change our country, then you must also believe that people can change.
4: He faces longtime Senate Republican Susan Collins in November. The Republican primary for South Carolina governor goes to a runoff.
7: Lieutenant Governor Pamela Evett, who was backed by President Trump, and State Attorney General Alan Wilson advanced to a runoff for the Republican nomination. Evett says she's ready for the next step.
8: If you want a business leader, a CEO, and someone who has spent their career outside of politics, I'm asking for your vote.
7: While Wilson says he's the most qualified for the job.
9: This is not something you get coronated for. This is not something you can inherit. Not everybody believes that. You have to fight for it. You have to earn the vote.
7: Sue Guzman, Fox News.
4: State Rep. Jermaine Johnson was the Democrats' nomination there. Consumer price inflation, 4.2%, the Labor Department reports, the highest in 3 years. 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
1: 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Could feel like it's as high as 100. Your complete forecast with KZRG meteorologist Ken Boone following sports. That will be at 8:08. Sunshine at 73 in Neosho, 75 in Pittsburgh, 76 in Baxter Springs, 76 in Joplin, FM 102.9, 105.9, AM 1310, and on your smart speaker, News Talk, KZRG.
10: His 628-year sentence will stand. 67-year-old Daniel Franklin of Joplin tried to appeal his lengthy prison time in federal court, claiming that he should get a new trial because he had a hard time hearing the lawyers and the witnesses. But the court, they said no. Franklin said his lawyer provided ineffective counsel by not making sure he could actually hear the proceedings. It was about 5 years ago when he was found guilty of child molestation, statutory sodomy, rape, and weapons charges. I'm Ty Albright, News Talk KZRG.
1: Federal, state, and local law enforcement in Kansas City are bracing for an influx of illegal drugs during the World Cup matches, which start next week. Assistant Special Agent John Schrock says that the DEA has teamed up with the Missouri State Highway Patrol and Kansas City Police Department to get drug traffickers off the streets.
11: The biggest challenge for us is consistently being on the streets every day with the volume of events that take place.
10: A bill awaiting President Trump's signature was the project of Josh Hawley and former football player Tim Tebow. Here's Ashley Byrd.
12: The broader funding bill provided the Department of Homeland Security with $108.5 million. He explained the details of the bill to his Senate colleagues.
13: 200 new investigators, 200 new cops to get out there and go rescue kids, new programs for state and local law enforcement.
12: Holly teamed up with the Tim Tebow Foundation for a

0: bill that's now part of a larger measure sitting on the president's desk for signature. Ashley Byrd, Missouri Net.
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2: Monitoring the air quality, the Missouri Department of Natural Resources will team up with the EPA and other agencies responsible for conducting air monitoring of the different Kansas City area venues hosting World Cup 2026 matches and activities. As part of a coordinated effort to protect the health and safety of participants and spectators, the department will position state-of-the-art monitoring instruments in strategic locations around the event.
1: 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Again, the 805 code word WAR. Prayers are asked for a local law enforcement officer. Bourbon County Sheriff Bill Martin reportedly collapsed yesterday at an award ceremony, just as he was giving a fellow deputy a life-saving award. Sheriff Martin was flown to a hospital in Kansas City for further treatment. Eyewitnesses say that Martin hit his head on the floor when he fell. Well, it looks like the Cardinals are winners, right, Joe Morgan?
2: The Cardinals stay hot. Alec Burleson crushed a homer and drove in three runs last night.
3: On the stretch, Peralta's pitch. Burleson gets into this one. He sends it deep to left field. Back to the track. The wall. It's a goner. A home run for Alec Burleson. His ninth of the year. And the Cardinals have a 6-0 lead in the fifth inning here at Citi Field in New York.
2: He helped power the Redbirds to a dominant 7-0 shutout over the Mets. St. Louis looks to keep the momentum rolling in New York again tonight. First pitch is locked in for 6:10. Catch all the action on AM 1230 The Talker. Meanwhile, across the state, the Kansas City Royals found the win column two. Phenom Jack Caglione put on a show of his own, launching two home runs to lead Kansas City to a 5-3 victory over the Rangers. Game two of that series gets underway tonight at 6:40. And closer to home, the Joplin Jailbirds stayed scorching hot. They rallied late for a gritty 7-3 comeback road win over the Nevada Griffins. The Jailbirds return to the home nest tonight, hosting the Carroll Merchants. First pitch at Joe Becker Stadium is at 6:30. 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
4: Here is your KZRG forecast. Sunny and hot today. Highs around 90. Heat index up around or even over 100. Partly cloudy tonight. Slight chance for a shower storm mid-70s. Sunny and hot tomorrow. Much better chances for late day storms around 90. I'm meteorologist Ken Boone of the KZRG Storm Center.
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1: KZRG Storm Tracker Radar showing no rain in the four-state area this morning, thank goodness. Temperatures are now at 77 in Neosho, 77 in Pittsburgh. It is 79 in Baxter Springs, 79 in Joplin. 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
1: Going to be sunny, a little bit cooler today than what it was yesterday, but still hot. High today of 91 with lots of sunshine. Heat index could be as high as 100 today. Low tonight, 76 with mostly clear. Breezy, partly sunny for the most part of the day. And then starting tomorrow night, we've got a possibility of some showers and thunderstorms. Strong cold front coming through tomorrow night, so we might see some severe weather tomorrow night. We're in the 2 out of 5 risk, also known as the slight risk for severe weather. Again, keep it right here on News Talk KZRG because we will keep you informed. If severe weather breaks out, we will break in. Now, the overnight low tomorrow night, 64. Mostly sunny on Friday with a high of only 83. As we were going into the top of the hour news, we'd actually just gotten a caller on the line and was getting the answer. They gave the correct answer, although I don't think that you were able to hear it on the air because of we went into the news so quick. So congratulations to Ellen Desmond. She was the winner. The correct answer to the question that Michael Jackson almost bought Marvel Comics because he wanted to play Spider-Man.
11: Spider-Man. He was a huge fan.
12: He does everything that a spider can. Do you know that?
1: All because he got bit by a spider, wasn't it?
12: He was did. You know, I got bit by a spider before, and that didn't happen to me.
11: Oh, what kind of spider was it?
12: Brown recluse.
1: Ooh. Ooh, yeah. So you got a nice little chunk out of you there.
12: No, I didn't have a chunk. I didn't have the reaction.
11: No, there's a chunk taken out of his head, though.
12: Yeah, that's right. I got bit on the inside of my head, and it ate away half my brain.
1: KZRG News Time is 8:13. I'm Steve Scott.
11: I'm Joe Morgan.
12: And I'm Charlie Davis.
1: Wow, they actually said it real quick. Now it's almost like I didn't catch them off guard
12: because you usually catch us off guard.
1: There was a incident that happened out in Las Vegas, Nevada.
11: This is interesting,
12: Steve. What happens in Vegas stays in Vegas, except for
1: Not this. A Las Vegas father was stunned after the school compared his son's pro-ICE stickers to a burning cross. Now, Clark County School District faces a lawsuit for expelling the student who posted pro-ICE messages. Wow.
12: Isn't that frustrating? What boggles my mind is there were students that had walked out of school at that same school, walked out.
11: Yeah, back in January.
12: Yeah, back in January, protesting ICE. Yet this looks like an upstanding young man. All he did was he printed up some pro-ICE stickers that had the school logo on it and gets suspended.
11: Wow. You know, my opinion on that is that if you're going to allow one, you have to allow the other side. If you're not going to do any of it, well, then don't do any of it. Don't allow one side to say, hey, we're going to protest ICE, and then go ahead and demonize the kid that says, hey, I'm for ICE. That is absolutely the wrong way to go.
12: Here's my belief. Go to school, get an education, and go get a job.
11: That's 100% right.
12: Yeah, unfortunately, that's not the society that we live in today. You know, I totally support public education because I understand that 90%+ of the kids are going to go to public schools. But I do believe in parental choice, that parents should have a right to send their kids where they want to. But when you have this type of thing happen in a public school, it's frustrating because that is what's going to drive people away from public education, is because they have double standards. They want to push the left agenda while punishing somebody who has a difference of opinion with them. And to suspend somebody because they made a little sticker supporting a 100% lawful government agency and support them, pray for them, pray for their families, whatever the case may be. But to suspend a student because he printed a sticker.
1: Now, that Las Vegas family, though, is now going to be, or they are suing the Clark County School District for viewpoint discrimination after their teenage son was expelled for posting stickers in support of ICE, alleging students who walked out of the class in protest of ICE faced no comparable punishment. Now, his father said, quote, he was definitely treated unfairly, unquote. The quote continues, we did address that with the assistant principal and principal, and they claimed that it was just a truancy issue because they walked off the campus. Federal lawsuit, that was an unquote there, by the way. The federal lawsuit was filed on May the 14th. It alleges that the district officials violated the student's First Amendment rights and retaliated against him for engaging in protected political speech.
12: Well, my opinion, like it really matters. Kids should go to school to get an education. You know, leave all your baloney stuff at home.
11: Yep.
12: Go to school, get your butt in the seat, learn your reading, writing, arithmetic, learn the things that are going to make you successful, and leave your politics outside. After school, go for it. But sit in your seat and get an education.
11: You know, that also goes for the teachers.
12: Oh, sure.
11: Yeah, not just the students, but also the teachers. They need to keep their politics at home and stop indoctrinating kids with their political beliefs.
12: But it needs to be not a double standard.
11: Yeah.
12: You know, just like you said earlier, if you're going to allow somebody to wear a Joe Biden T-shirt and then kick somebody out of school because they wear a Trump T-shirt, that's double standard. If you're going to allow one to do it, then allow both of them to do it. Or better yet, just don't do it at all.
1: Well, I'm going to admit, KCRG News Time is now coming up on 8:18. I'm going to admit to you something that happened back in my high school years, my senior year of high school, 1975.
12: Do we need to get your priest?
1: No, you don't. Okay. But one of our classmates who had been elected to student government and was higher up in it ended up getting punished because he had been arrested and was charged with a crime, had not been to court, had not had his day in court and so forth, which, by the way, after all was said and done, the court acquitted him. The charges were dropped completely and then said that he did not do anything wrong. But by the time they did that, it was too late. The school had already punished him, made it where he had trouble or didn't get to do all the things that he should have been able to do when he was in school. And he was a very popular student in school. And one of the things was they had withheld one of his awards, when he graduated that he had actually earned, which I will say that he did get the award at our 50th class reunion, or what would have been our 50th class reunion in 2020. It was awarded to him by a special ceremony of the school. But the seniors, we walked out. Now, I was actually a school reporter, so I got to walk out anyway to cover it. But I would have walked out because he was a good friend of mine as well, and I felt that he was being treated wrongly. So in that sense, I still can see that there should be First Amendment rights.
11: Sure.
1: Because we felt he was being treated unfairly, and he was.
11: Now, Charlie, I don't know how old you are, but
12: I will be he's 60, old enough. I'll be 61 here in 1 month.
1: So, oh, you young whippersnapper.
11: Well, I'm 55, and I'll be 56 in November. But I remember going to school, nobody talked politics at all. There was no talk about governments or about the president or anything like that.
12: We talked about girls.
11: That's what we talked about, our cars. Yeah,
12: yep.
11: Or sports.
1: Yep. And the girls talked
11: about how good the Bills are.
1: And the girls talked about guys.
12: And I talked about how good the Chiefs were.
1: Oh, brother. Back when I was in school, I got to meet somebody by the name of Lenny Dawson. He even autographed a picture for me, which I lost somewhere between leaving home and coming back. Lynn Dawson.
11: I know
1: who
11: Lynn Dawson is.
1: He was the one that won the first Super Bowl for the Chiefs when they won the Super Bowl.
11: Yep. Do you know who that was against?
1: Yeah, no, I don't. Oh, it was Green Bay.
11: It was Green Bay, that's right.
1: But he also went out during a break between plays and smoked a cigarette on the sideline.
11: He did.
1: And they got him on camera. 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
14: Number three.
1: After Iran shot down an American Apache helicopter, Trump responded with bombing at least 20 targets inside the country of Iran. Will the ceasefire hold? I kind of doubt
14: it. Number two.
1: Vice President Vance has installed a customized chicken coop at his official residence in the Washington, D.C. area. I believe it's called the Naval Observatory. Thank you for saying that. It's not coming out of my mouth there. Anyway, he says that he will personally help take care of the chickens. He's doing it because his kids eat a lot of eggs. 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
1: Well, if you haven't heard the news, humanoid home robots are on the way. 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
4: Here is your KCRG forecast. Hot for us here over the next couple of days. Lots of sunshine today with a south breeze all the way up to around 90 this afternoon. Our heat index or feels like temperature, however, expected to reach triple digits. Partly cloudy tonight. Slight chance for a shower or storm. Any that we do see, however, would have the potential to be strong to even severe mid-70s. Sunny and hot Thursday. Much better chances for late day showers and storms. Some strong to severe around 90. Sunny mid-80s Friday. I'm meteorologist Ken Boone in the KCRG Storm Center.
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22: 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I'm Kim Commando, and every Thursday, I will cut right through it just for you. 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
1: 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It's going to be sunny today, expecting a high of 90. Heat index, though, could top out as high as 100. It's still a little bit cooler than what it was yesterday. Tonight, mostly clear down to 76, and tomorrow, it's going to be breezy. No, it's not a tear in your outfit that you're wearing that's causing the breeziness to come through. It'll be partly sunny tomorrow. Then tomorrow night, we've got a chance of some showers and thunderstorms, possibly severe. If severe weather breaks out, keep it right here. We'll keep you up to date. The overnight low tomorrow night is going to be 64 after a high of 90. On Friday, that's when the big change comes after the big cold front comes through. The high on Friday, mostly sunny and 83. That all according to KZRG meteorologist Ken Boone. One thing we do want to mention that we just got an update on a few moments ago. The president, Donald Trump, is getting ready to sign here sometime within the next little bit the funding bill for ICE, and that was passed by the Senate, I believe, in the overnight hours or when it was. They had their Votorama not too long ago on that. So that'll be coming up here in a little bit as a story that will be released. I saw it as breaking news that he said he was going to be signing it here not too far in the future. All right, a lot of stuff about happening over with Iran and Israel and the United States. We're going to talk some more about some of the things that have been going on this week in just a matter of moments on FM 102.9, 105.9, AM 1310, and on your smart speaker, News Talk, KZRG. 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
1: 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Your complete forecast with KZRG meteorologist Ken Boone following sports. That will be at 8:38. Sunshine, a few clouds mixed in. Now 77 in Neosho. It is 75 in Pittsburgh. 79, make that 81 now in Pittsburgh. It's gone up. It is 79 in Galena, 79 in Joplin. 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
0: A Texas jury found Carmelo Anthony guilty of murder after deliberating for only 3 hours yesterday. He was arrested last year and was for the stabbing of 17-year-old Austin Metcalf to death after a dispute at a track meet. Christina Cullum has the latest.
2: Anthony's lawyers argued he stabbed Metcalf, who was on a rival team in self-defense, during a heated exchange at a competition, but the jury didn't buy that argument. Now, Anthony was emotional when the verdict was read. He was crying. He was hanging his head. There were lots of tears, and even though attorneys on both sides say this case had nothing to do with race, nothing at all, some fired-up folks outside of the courthouse disagreed. Anthony will be eligible for parole after serving half of his 35-year sentence.
1: The U.S. military says new airstrikes on Iran were a proportional response to the downing of an American Army helicopter.
3: U.S. Central Command says Air Force and Navy fighter jets targeted Iranian air defense, ground control stations, and radar sites. The strikes are a response to an Army Apache helicopter being brought down by an Iranian drone off the coast of Oman. Both crew members were rescued. Iran says it retaliated by launching projectiles towards U.S. bases, one in Bahrain, the other in Jordan. Kuwait's army said it was also intercepting an attack. This is the biggest flare-up since a ceasefire was declared in April. Mediated indirect talks have failed to bring a conclusive end to the conflict. Jonathan Savage, Fox News.
0: The Trump administration is promoting AI innovation for kids.
6: Students ranging from elementary school to high school were awarded championships in the first ever presidential artificial intelligence challenge.
7: You saw AI's potential and created ideas that will shape America's future in many areas.
6: First Lady Melania Trump hosted the event here at the White House, urging students not to be reluctant to open new doors. Six teams were awarded top honors. More than 20,000 students from every U.S. state and territory took part in the inaugural challenge. At the White House, Jared Halpern, Fox News.
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0: Should people convicted of murder be put to death, or should a state governor grant their request for clemency? That was the issue yesterday in the state of Kansas. 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
5: Kansas Attorney General Chris Kobach Tuesday, voicing strong opposition to clemency requests filed by nearly all of Kansas death row inmates. Kobach called on Governor Laura Kelly to reject the petitions and respect the jury verdicts that impose the ultimate punishment for those heinous crimes. Kansas has not carried out an execution since 1965. 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
1: Growing the city's connection with Missouri Southern State University. Joplin City Council members want a study
8: on how there can be increased development around there that would not only be amenities for the community, but also serve the students at Missouri Southern.
1: Mayor Rob O'Brien says the company will be focusing on actionable development strategies rather than just theoretical plans. If you see news, text us at 417-782-1310. 79 with sunshine. 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
9: Allegations of animal mistreatment are false. That, according to Baxter Spring Police, after numerous complaints of abuse and accusations of unexplained euthanasia. Chief Richard Comer says rumors of abuse are simply not true, and that the city's policy is to make extensive efforts to reunite stray animals with their owners before seeking foster or adoptive homes. Putting dogs to sleep is used only as a last resort.
1: Federal regulators give the green light to a new ingredient in sunscreen.
10: The FDA signed off on the ingredient Bemotrizinol for the U.S. sunblock market. The skin protectant has long been used in Europe and other parts of the world. It's the first new ingredient to be approved for the U.S. in more than 25 years. Experts say Bemotrizinol will protect against what's known as ultraviolet A and B rays, while also not leaving white streaks, often associated with mineral-based sunscreens. Tom Graham, Fox News.
1: Well, did the Cardinals win last night? I'll tell you, Joe Morgan has the answers.
9: The Cardinals stay hot. Alec Burleson crushed a homer and drove in three runs last night.
11: On the stretch, Peralta's pitch. Burleson gets into this one. He sends it deep to left field. Back to the track. The wall. It's a goner. A home run for Alec Burleson. His ninth of the year. And the Cardinals have a 6-0 lead in the fifth inning here at Citi Field in New York.
9: He helped power the Redbirds to a dominant 7-0 shutout over the Mets. St. Louis looks to keep the momentum rolling in New York again tonight. First pitch is locked in for 6:10. Catch all the action on AM 1230 The Talker. Meanwhile, across the state, the Kansas City Royals found the win column two. Phenom Jack Caglione put on a show of his own, launching two home runs to lead Kansas City to a 5-3 victory over the Rangers. Game two of that series gets underway tonight at 6:40. And closer to the home, the Joplin Jailbirds stayed scorching hot. They rallied late for a gritty 7-3 comeback road win over the Nevada Griffins. The Jailbirds return to the home nest tonight, hosting the Carroll Merchants. First pitch at Joe Becker Stadium is at 6:30. 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
4: Here is your KZRG forecast. Hot for us here over the next couple of days. Lots of sunshine today with a south breeze all the way up to around 90 this afternoon. Our heat index or feels like temperature, however, expected to reach triple digits. Partly cloudy tonight. Slight chance for a shower or storm. Any that we do see, however, would have the potential to be strong to even severe mid-70s. Sunny and hot Thursday. Much better chances for late day showers and storms. Some strong to severe around 90. Sunny mid-80s Friday. I'm meteorologist Ken Boone in the KZRG Storm Center.
1: No rain showing up this morning on the KZRG storm tracker radar so far, which is good. We're not expecting any today. 77 in Neosho, 81 in Pittsburgh. It's 79 in Carl Junction, 79 in Joplin. 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
4: Going to be sunny today. You love it? You're playing your air guitar over there? Okay.
5: I love it.
4: Going to be sunny today. Not as hot as yesterday. Yesterday we topped out at 91-ish and had a heat index as high as 100 to 105. Today it's only going to be 90, just 1 degree cooler with the high and then the heat index approaching 100. So, not too bad. Then tonight mostly clear with the overnight low down to 76. Tomorrow breezy. No, it's not your shirt flapping open in the wind. Partly sunny tomorrow, then a chance of showers and thunderstorms tomorrow night as a strong cold front comes through. Now, some of the storms could be severe. If severe weather breaks out, we'll break in tomorrow night. Keep it right here on News Talk KZRG. Overnight low tomorrow night, 64. Here's a good thing, though. Once the cold front goes through, mostly sunny with a high of only 83 on Friday. That is not too shabby. I don't know about you, but I could enjoy the 83 degrees for the high on Friday. How about you?
6: I'm ready.
7: Absolutely, 100%.
6: I'm ready. Hey, you know, one of the things that I like about KZRG News Talk?
4: Why?
6: I love the bumper music.
7: That was Judas Priest, that man. Judas I love Priest. Judas yeah. Priest. Yeah, Screaming for Vengeance.
6: Best bumper music of any station around.
7: Screaming for Vengeance right is here. My favorite
4: album. One of my
7: album.
4: Favorites is that plays in rotation is Numb by Linkin Park.
6: Oh, my goodness.
4: I especially like it when it's like 20 degrees below zero. Because I feel so numb at the time.
6: So, how do you spell numb?
4: N-U-M-B.
6: How do you spell some?
4: I'm sorry?
6: Some.
4: S-O-M-E.
7: Or S-U-M, too.
6: S-U-M?
4: Oh, like a sum, like sum. You're adding something?
6: English, the only language there. The same sounding word means totally different things.
4: Have you seen the music video of Numb? It's really great.
6: I have not.
7: That Linkin Park video? Yeah, it's fantastic.
4: It's too bad that the lead singer in that particular time frame ended up leaving us too early.
7: Chester Bennington.
4: Yep, he sure did. Great music there. All right. Well, we've talked a lot about Israel and about Iran and about Apache helicopters getting shot down in the last few days. But over the weekend, Israel got attacked by Iran with a bunch of missiles that were sent because they didn't like the fact, Iran didn't like the fact that Israel was bombing Hezbollah.
6: I'm shocked.
4: In Lebanon.
6: I'm surprised.
4: Lebanon.
7: Wait, what?
6: Lebanon.
4: Lebanon.
6: Lebanon.
4: Or how would Jonathan Savage say it? Lebanon.
6: Well, let me tell you, I have the right to defend my family.
4: Okay.
6: Israel has the right to defend their country. And Hezbollah and Hamas, two of the biggest terrorist organizations that still say that they're going to destroy Israel. Israel has the right to defend themselves.
4: And they say death to America as well.
6: Absolutely. So, you know what our saving grace is? We have the Pacific Ocean and the Atlantic Ocean between us and our enemies. In order for somebody to defeat us, unless it's through intercontinental ballistic missiles, is they would have to come and we would see them coming.
7: Oh, yeah.
6: So we would have time to defend ourselves. Israel doesn't. You know, Israel, they're surrounded by their enemy. You know, those Islamic states that are surrounding them, their goal is to destroy them.
4: That's true.
6: And if they don't have the ability to preemptively stop some of these things from happening, knowing that if they don't, it is going to happen, then we're taking away their right to life, liberty, and our pursuit of happiness. And let them defend themselves.
4: Well, so, President Donald Trump personally intervened on Monday to stop Israel from carrying out a significantly larger military operation against Iran after warning Prime Minister Benjamin Netanyahu that further escalation could leave Israel confronting Tehran without American backing. That's according to multiple U.S. and Israeli media reports. But how much has changed just in the next couple of days when one of our Apache helicopters got shot down?
6: Yep. Well,
4: we suddenly then responded, although it was only 20 targets that got hit by us. But still, I think that if we have a chance to defend ourselves, retaliate, Israel should be allowed to retaliate themselves. It's unfortunately, my own opinion, the people in Iran, the Republican Guard that they have there, they're not going to learn their lesson.
6: No.
4: They're not going to learn anything. They're just going to keep coming at us, keep coming at us. Whenever they negotiate, everything they say is a lie because they always break it. They say, oh, we'll let nuclear scientists come and inspect our programs.
6: Not going to happen.
4: No, it won't happen. Because then they suddenly come up with some excuse as to why they won't allow them to come in.
6: Well, they have a different mentality than we do. You know, when we send our soldiers off to war, we want them to come home. When they send their soldiers off to war, they're okay if they all die.
7: Yeah,
6: we cherish life, and you know we're the only country that whenever we have gone to war, we have never taken land, we've never taken property from any of those countries that we've defeated. When we went to World War II, did we take Germany? Did we take Japan? Now Germany is a good ally, and Japan is an extremely good ally of ours.
7: I would consider Japan a lot better ally than Germany.
6: Oh, absolutely. Yeah. Absolutely. So Israel can defend themselves, but Trump's comment was basically, Israel, knock it off or you might be on your own.
4: Yeah.
6: Because Trump is really trying to broker peace between Iran and Israel. It's only two or three days away.
4: I mean, I've been hearing that for like 2 or 3 months now.
6: Yeah, if Iran would just sit down and be serious about it.
7: I think Trump making that comment is more of a political comment than it is maybe not as serious. You know what I mean?
4: Yeah. One of the things that I remember from the Reagan administration was he came up with the saying, trust but verify.
7: Yeah, 100%.
4: And
7: yeah.
4: With these people with Iran, the Republican Guard there, the radicals there that want to say death to America and death to Israel, we've got to trust them if they come to an agreement, which I don't think they're going to come to an agreement. They just want to keep stretching it out so they can keep working on stuff, restocking their missiles and whatever.
6: Yep.
4: But I think that if we ever do come to an agreement within the next 2 or 3 days, as they keep saying, I think it needs to be trust and verify.
6: Sure. Sir, trust and verify. What was Ronald Reagan's favorite saying?
7: Well.
6: You said it. Well.
7: that's it right there.
6: Peace through strength.
7: That is.
6: Peace through strength. Yeah. Why do you have bouncers at bars? Not to beat up people, but to keep the peace.
4: Yeah. I thought they were there for bouncing.
6: Yeah, they're bouncing. Bouncing your head off concrete.
7: If you get out of line.
6: If you get out of line. Yeah. But otherwise, they're peaceful. Yeah. They're in there enjoying the music and everything just like everybody else's.
7: Yep.
6: So peace through strength and trust and verify.
4: Well, I have a suspicion that, unfortunately, I don't think they're going to come to an agreement, at least not before the midterm elections. I don't think it's going to happen, unfortunately.
7: I agree. Iran is not the negotiating type.
6: Well,
7: they want to stretch it out, like probably everybody has heard, through the midterms. Get it to the midterms so Trump gets a huge defeat. And in their minds, well, that's a war tactic. And so they win a battle and they can hype that up to their people and they can hype that up to their allies, which, okay, I don't think that's even going to happen. Now, even if the gas prices stay $3, $3.20,
4: I saw some at $3.47.9 this morning.
7: Yeah.
6: Let it come down.
7: I don't believe that will even deter the Republicans losing the midterms.
6: I don't think we're going to lose it.
7: There's no way that we can lose it. I saw in the latest polls with the redistricting and everything, the Republicans will have a 10-seat majority in the House.
4: That'd be
7: the,
4: nice.
7: In the house.
4: Well, Cerisa on our Facebook live stream, which is brought to you by Fast Monkey and also Liberty Tree Guns, had a comment, and she said that she is still concerned about sleeper cells that are in our country because of the open border during the last presidency.
6: I think she's 100% spot on.
7: Oh, she is definitely spot on.
6: Well, one of the things that have been discussed over the past few years is the number of illegals that are driving semis.
7: Oh.
6: So what's to say that they're not loading up some of these semis? And I don't want to be a conspiracy theorist, but I want us to be prepared. What happens if they're loading up some of these trucks with dirty bombs, whatever the case may be, and they're working like normal, traveling around the country, delivering mm-hmm. goods, and then they're all going to at one time say, hey.
7: They get a phone call and go, it's time.
6: Phone call. Yeah. You remember the show with Kiefer Sutherland, 24?
7: I do. My That's goodness. A good show.
6: Love that show. Yeah. 24 hours stretched out over 4 or 5 months.
7: Right.
6: Good show. But there were so many sleeper cells that were as part of that. Well, Ukraine-Russian war. Oh, it's going to be 6 months. It'll be over. It's been, what, 3 years?
7: Yeah.
6: And Russia has lost 500,000 soldiers.
4: They don't care.
6: In that, they don't care.
4: Putin does not care.
6: Putin does not care. That's the difference between communism and Islam. They don't care to lose their people. What do? We send ship drones to rescue our two pilots that were down when that Apache helicopter got shot down. We want every man, woman to come back from conflict to be with their families.
4: Supposedly President Donald Trump has said that one of his red lines is if they kill any American soldier, that's a red line, which the bombing will then go back to mass bombing.
6: I can see that happening.
7: Yep.
6: That if that happens, Trump will be a man of his word and say, that's it.
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5: Number three.
4: After Iran shot down an American helicopter, Trump responded with bombing of at least 20 targets inside the country of Iran. Will the ceasefire hold? I doubt it.
5: Number two.
4: Vice President Vance has installed a custom chicken coop at his official residence in Washington, D.C. Vice President Vance says he will personally help take care of the chickens. It can teach children great lessons, he says. Plus, also, his kids eat a lot of eggs. He said it'll help with his food budget. It was all built with private funds.
5: Number one.
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4: If you remember watching the Jetsons on a cartoon, you might remember they had Rosie, their robot, inside. 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
8: Here is your KZRG forecast. Hot for us here over the next couple of days. Lots of sunshine today with a south breeze all the way up to around 90 this afternoon. Our heat index or feels like temperature, however, expected to reach triple digits. Partly cloudy tonight. Slight chance for a shower or storm. Any that we do see, however, would have the potential to be strong to even severe mid-70s. Sunny and hot Thursday. Much better chances for late day showers and storms. Some strong to severe around 90. Sunny mid-80s Friday. I'm meteorologist Ken Boone in the KZRG Storm Center.
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4: Next chance of rain is tomorrow night, according to KZRG meteorologist Ken Boone, and it could have some strong to severe storms in it. If it turns severe, keep it here on News Talk KZRG. We will keep you up to date with the very latest weather information. Today, a little bit cooler than what it was yesterday. Yesterday, the high was predicted to be 91. Today, it's 90, but the humidity is not as bad. The heat index yesterday was between 100 and 105. Today, it's only near 100.
7: I'm already sweating.
4: A little bit cooler, but Friday's going to be great after the cold front goes through tomorrow night. High of only 83, it's mostly sunny. That'll be on Friday. Well, tomorrow marks the return of Ted Bohorquez. He will be back with us, and it's going to be a lot of fun with Ted back here because we get to rib him for a lot and see if his arms got tired from flying all over the place. I can't wait.
6: Well, I'll tell you, it's been fun being with you guys. For three days. Early mornings, but it's been fun. It's been great. So appreciate you guys. Everybody listening to
4: it. It's been real fun. It's been a pleasure working with you, Charlie, and been a pleasure working with you, Joe.
7: Been a pleasure working with you, Steve.
4: It's just been a pleasure.
6: It's been a love fest today.
4: Coming up next, speaking of love fest, Chris Plant's on the way next after the news at the top of the hour. That'll be followed by Clay Travis and Buck Sexton. They'll be here at 11. Sean Hannity at 2, Mark Levin at 5. It's all right here on FM 102.9, 105.9, News Talk, KZRG. Don't forget, next code word at 12:05 and again at 4:05. Have yourselves a great one. We'll see you tomorrow morning, bright and early. Actually, dark and early still, I think.
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0: KIXQ HD2, Joplin, a free service of Zimmer Marketing. 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
1: I may keep going. I'm Chris Foster of Fox News. President Trump says he's close to ordering strikes on infrastructure targets in Iran. There have been new strikes on military facilities in southern Iran. Fox's Trey Yinks reports from Tel Aviv, Israel.
2: Overnight, the United States launched a series of airstrikes against Iranian targets along the coast. The Iranians responded with missile fire toward U.S. forces. And I spoke with President Trump earlier. He told me he may keep going and is even getting closer to targeting Iranian power plants and bridges because President Trump says the Iranians are tapping the U.S. along at the negotiating table. This is a significant development and a change in thinking here because the president says they had a chance to sign a deal and survive. And ultimately, this week, they shot down a U.S. Apache helicopter with a drone.
1: The president says that drone was lodged in between the two pilots on fire, and it's a miracle they survived, located and rescued by an unmanned rescue boat. The president this hour is scheduled to be signing a $70 billion funding bill for immigration and border enforcement passed by the House. 214-212. The Senate passed it last week. Consumer inflation's back up over 4%.
3: The consumer price index rose last month. The 4.2% annual pace is the largest increase since April of 2023. Excluding food and energy, core CPI rose 2.9% for the year ending in May.
1: Fox's Jenny Casola. The winner of the Democrats' Maine Senate primary, Graham Plattner, says opponents and the national media are trying to make the campaign about mistakes he's made in the past.
4: This is a movement about us, about the far too many working far too hard and struggling far too much at the hands of the ruling class. Yeah. It is not a story of my hardship. It's of our hardship.
1: He's trying to win Republican Susan Collins' Senate seat. South Carolina Senate Republican Lindsey Graham wins his primary and faces the Democrats' Annie Andrews. America's listening to Fox News.
5: We're heading for a high of 90. I'm Steve Scott. Here's what's trending on News Talk KZRG. His 628-year sentence will stand.
6: 67-year-old Daniel Franklin of Joplin tried to appeal his lengthy prison time in federal court, claiming that he should get a new trial because he had a hard time hearing the lawyers and the witnesses. But the court, they said no. Franklin said his lawyer provided ineffective counsel by not making sure he could actually hear the proceedings. It was about 5 years ago when he was found guilty of child molestation, statutory sodomy, rape, and weapons charges. I'm Cy Albright, News on KZRG.
5: Numerous shootings over the weekend in Kansas City are stirring concerns for international soccer fans.
7: Kansas City Mayor Quentin Lucas is calling out unlicensed clubs and promoters after a multiple shooting at a club party in South Kansas City over the weekend got the attention of world soccer fans, especially fans of the English team. They are training nearby, even though they're not playing in Kansas City. The mayor called these clubs irresponsible, and the city is being criticized as violent. Most of the discussion is on social media, which is worldwide. Ashley Byrd, Missouri Net.
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2: Here is your KCRG forecast. Sunny and hot today. Highs around 90. Heat index up around or even over 100. Partly cloudy tonight. Slight chance for a shower storm mid-70s. Sunny and hot tomorrow. Much better chances for late day storms around 90. I'm meteorologist Ken Boone in the KCRG Storm Center.
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4: If I'm elected, I will only serve two terms, regardless of whether term limits law, a constitutional amendment passes or not. 12 years is long enough to be in public service, make a contribution, and then come home and let someone else take your place.
5: Huh. If I'm elected, I'll serve two terms. 12 years is enough. That's Susan Collins 30 years ago. 30 years ago, she looked at the cameras and lied like a rug. Yeah, Senator Susan Collins, who will now face Graham Plattner, the Democrat nominee, after yesterday's primary elections that happened around the country. No real surprises. But Susan Collins, who vowed only to serve two terms, and then she went to D.C., and I think she got her beak wet on power. She's not one of the people who appears to have gotten ridiculously wealthy, but she has enjoyed the perks of the privilege of being an elected member of royalty in the United States of America. It's the Chris Plant Show. Welcome to the second hour of today, Wednesday's show. Mike Opelka in for my friend Chris Plant. Yeah, we will look at some of the primary election results and what they mean. As I said, no real surprises yesterday. There was an interesting turn of events as we have yet another person who will be leaving the House of Representatives at the end of this term, that being Nancy Mace, who efforted to become the nominee to be the governor in the state of South Carolina. She failed, I think you could say miserably. She finished well behind the Trump-endorsed leader. Lindsey Graham easily won his primary. So again, no real surprises yesterday. But there were what many on the left will tell you is Donald Trump getting rid of his enemies. Nancy Mace challenged the president on a couple of things, specifically the Epstein files. And the Democrats will try and make hay out of that. I think they are incorrect. We're trying to watch to see if Graham Plattner shows up again on other places. He was on Morning Joe earlier today saying when Mika Brzezinski asked him if there will be more salacious or awful stories coming out about him, he said, well, they will be made bad by his opponents. Yeah, that's kind of how that works. It is politics. But on CNN Newsnight, Adam Mockler was defending Graham Plattner's Nazi tattoo as just a weird tattoo. It's just a weird tattoo. What's wrong with you people? The Oyster Gruppenführer has a weird tattoo. Abby Phillip actually tried to direct the conversation into what you could be considered real journalism, saying, hey, there's probably more coming out, right? Right?
6: Candidates. And now Democrats are going to keep holding our candidates.
5: Hang on.
7: There probably is more coming out, don't you think, Adam?
6: There could be, but we are now witnessing the post-cancellation, post-purity style of politics that the Republican Party has ushered in. I'm not going to sit here and defend things Graham Platner did in his past. Not even Graham Platner defends these things that he did in his past. But we have watched for a decade as Republicans have repeatedly lowered the threshold, lower the standards for their candidates, and now Democrats are going to keep holding our candidates to an infinitely higher standard while we have Ken Paxton in Texas, while we have Donald Trump sitting in the Oval Office right now, and I guess it remains to be seen, but I also want to
7: Is it a high standard or is it a low standard?
6: Listen,
7: because I'm not sure that he's being held to a higher standard than anybody else.
5: She's right. I think Abby Phillip is right there. I've rarely said that. This may be the first time you can look that up, that I've said Abby Phillip is correct. I don't think Platner's being held to a higher standard, but this does indicate that the cancel culture may be dead in the water. The entire cancel culture arguments may have gone the way of the buffalo, as they say. Very interesting to see. If it no longer matters what you did years ago, does this mean the Democrats will bring back Al Franken, who was canceled a while back? I wonder. Earlier today on CNN, as CNN was reporting the news of yesterday's primaries, John Berman was asking Delaware Senator Chris Coons about Platner and if anything in Platner's background that could be considered troubling is coming up. And do you worry about this?
8: Graham Platner secured the nomination, the Democratic nomination, to take on Republican Senator Susan Collins. Graham Platner just did an interview this morning, and one of the questions he has faced and faced again this morning was, is there more coming? With everything that's been released, is there more coming that could be equally as damaging to your reputation in the candidacy? Listen to how he responded.
9: I just want to make this clear. There's nothing out there that's actually concerning. People will make everything seem very concerning because that's what people do in politics.
8: He said there's nothing out there that's actually concerning. My question to you is his definition of concerning the same as yours? He had a tattoo, which, is a Nazi tattoo, a Totenkopf there, has definite Nazi symbolism. The New York Times and the Wall Street Journal reported there was physically violent toward an ex-girlfriend. There were all the posts he made. He says that's not concerning. Is that the same view of concerning that you have?
5: So Chris Coons, the guy who inherited the seat because you were loyal to Joe Biden and will be elected until you choose not to be elected to the Senate again because of Delaware. So, Chris Coons, do you have any questions about this? Is your definition of concerning different than Platner's?
10: Well, John, that's a judgment the voters of Maine will ultimately make. But of course, I have concerns about his tattoo and the story about whether he knew what it meant or not and when, and concerns about the allegations. Democrats have held our candidates and our colleagues to high standards, particularly when it comes to any allegations of sexual assault. But I also respect the fact that the voters of Maine, like most states, did not like national party leaders coming in and anointing one candidate over another.
5: Now let's look at that last statement. Somebody go up and put that on the board and diagram the sentence that the people don't like party leaders coming in and anointing a choice. Gee, I am old. I'm old enough to remember back to when the Democrat Party leaders decided that the Democrat voters of America didn't need to pick a candidate for president, that they, the Democrat Party leaders, would anoint somebody to replace the failing Joe Biden after the disastrous debate. The Democratic Party leaders were not given an opportunity to choose a candidate. Chris Coons says the voters don't like that when that happens. Really interesting. The use of Chris's trademark statement, were it not for double standards, Democrats would have zero standards at all. Coons went on to try and turn all of this attention away from Graham Platner to the president.
10: at a time when we have a president who cheated on his first wife with his second, on his second with his third, and then paid off a porn star to cover up his affairs with her while his third wife was pregnant. We seem to have changed the standards for private conduct and its relevance to public life. I still expect my colleagues to conduct themselves in ways that I can be proud of and proud to associate myself with them.
11: So, are you proud of Graham Blattner? Do you? Well, he's not a colleague yet, I guess, but it's turning in on Trump, which is what the Democrats are going to try and do. It won't be about Susan Collins, even though she pledged not to still be in the U.S. sentence. Coons tried to turn this back and talk about what the real core of this question is about.
10: A core question is whether we will have a Senate that will hold President Trump accountable and constrain some of his worst actions. Later today, we're going to find out whether inflation has gone up for the third month in a row. And as I said, he promised to lower your costs. He's not. He promised no new stupid foreign wars. We're in one. And I think most voters are more focused on those issues.
12: Covered a lot of ground there in that answer.
11: But didn't answer my question. Covered a lot of ground, but didn't answer my question. That's what Chris Berman should have said. Now, the interesting use of words there, inflation is up. We did get the inflation numbers earlier this morning. Inflation up to 4.3% year over year. That's a big number when you consider we were looking at the high twos before the Iran war. Will it come down if the Iran war ends quickly? I suspect it will, as gas prices will go down. Many other costs will go down as well. But right now, because of that action, yes, the costs are going up. Inflation is up. Chris Coons said Trump promised no more stupid wars and we're in one. Does that mean Chris Coons, Democrat from Delaware, believes that the action the president is taking to prevent Iran from getting a nuclear weapon, that that's stupid? I'd like to know. Maybe a follow-up question. Maybe somebody will ask a follow-up question of the senator from Delaware. I don't think so. I think they're just going to let him keep going and slamming the president and giving safe quarter to Graham Blattner. Really irritating to see this. And I say this out of frustration because I'm a resident of the state of Delaware. And this is... this is a very blue state. The southern part of the state is very, very, very red, but there just ain't enough people. There's more chickens than people living down there. As I said, the inflation numbers popped at 4.2. I misspoke, not 4.3. 4.2, which is the highest in 3 years. That's going to be the focus of a lot of statements from people on the left today to say that President Trump is not helping, not getting the job done. And inflation is a difficult thing to halt once it gets started. So hopefully we can make some things happen on that. But I do believe you have to have the situation in Iran wrapped up. Now, there was an update on that this morning. Trey Yanks was reporting on Fox News this morning about the overnight strikes. And the most interesting thing to me was we had details that we had not heard prior to this morning about the Apache helicopter that was taken down by Iranian drones. The Iranians have successfully used drones. The story that the president told Trey Yanks, I thought this was breaking news.
13: Good morning. I just got off the phone with President Trump, and he gave Fox News some brand new details on what happened with that Apache helicopter that went down earlier this week and provided his thinking on where things stand with the negotiation. I want to start with a story the president told me. New details about the downing of this U.S. Army Apache helicopter. President Trump tells Fox News that the Iranian drone lodged in between the two pilots in this helicopter. They were flying very low. And at that point, the drone didn't explode as it had intended to. And so these pilots were trying to take down the helicopter with the drone lodged into this gunship. Without it exploding, and at any moment, it could have exploded.
11: Now, this is a movie, this scene. If you think about it, these Apache helicopters, we've seen a lot of them on the news. They are incredible pieces of equipment. I think about $27 million each. Great warships in the air. But now hit by an Iranian drone, probably with some sort of ordnance attached to it. Thank God it didn't explode. And these pilots are trying to bring the helicopter down safely while this drone is wedged in between them.
13: The president told me, and he said it was on fire. There was a lot of heat inside the cockpit of this helicopter, and ultimately these two pilots were able to take it down into the sea, where ultimately they were rescued for the first time in U.S. military history by an unmanned sea drone.
11: The unmanned sea drone is a 24-foot Corsair, I think was the name of the craft that they used, built in the state of Texas. Governor of Texas, as Greg Abbott has very proudly announced, that that sea drone, the Corsair, unmanned drone. So an unmanned drone attacks an American helicopter and hits it, but does not explode, thank God. The pilots managed to get the craft into the water, and they were in the water for a couple of hours waiting for the sea drone to arrive and rescue them as it did. They are reportedly both safe and sound, which is a miracle. But there is a follow-up of on this. As President Trump said yesterday, after we got off the air when we heard this was an Iranian attack that took down this helicopter, President Trump has said that Iran will pay for this. And there were apparently two sets of strikes. The first started around 5 o'clock last night, and then there were additional strikes overnight. And we'll give you the details on it just around the corner. You want to join the conversation? You can. 888-630-9625. It's Mike Opelka in for Chris Plant on The Chris Plant Show.
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2: 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Here is your KCRG forecast. Hot force here over the next couple of days. Lots of sunshine today with a south breeze all the way up to around 90 this afternoon. Our heat index or feels like temperature, however, expected to reach triple digits. Partly cloudy tonight. Slight chance for a shower or storm. Any that we do see, however, would have the potential to be strong to even severe mid-70s. Sunny and hot Thursday. Much better chances for late-day showers and storms. Some strong to severe around 90. Sunny mid-80s Friday. I'm meteorologist Ken Boone in the KCRG Storm Center.
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11: It is the Chris Plant Show. Happy Wednesday to you, Michael Pelka. We're in the middle of breaking down the Trey Yingst report from his phone call with President Trump today. Trey Yingst is in Tel Aviv, Israel, and the president had a conversation with Mr. Yingst about what the U.S. was doing with Iran. We broke down the helicopter, the Apache helicopter story of being shot down by an Iranian drone. The drone wedged between the pilots right there in the cockpit of the Apaches, kind of a harrowing story, but went on to have a conversation with the president about what's next.
13: Now, President Trump also talked about the U.S. strikes last night against Iranian radar systems and air defense sites. He said the Iranians had tried to rebuild during the ceasefire their defensive capabilities, but they were unable to stop these U.S. strikes overnight, and they were hammered by U.S. fighter jets. Now, interestingly, President Trump told me that he is getting close to ordering new strikes against Iranian power plants and bridges.
11: So this sounds like it's power plant and bridges day. I believe there's confirmation that that may be happening. And I do think that the president is sending a message to the Iranians that you need to end this now. You need to make a deal. A part of me wonders, and maybe you think differently or similarly, that the president would like to have this wrapped up by Flag Day, his birthday. He would like to have some kind of agreement to end this war ahead of his 80th birthday, which is this weekend. And when this first began, we kind of thought, okay, 30 days, then that became 60, then that became 90. Now we're into 103, 104 days. There may be a way to say heavier hits are coming unless you guys come to the table. We will keep our eyes on this. But taking out the power plants and the bridges was something the president was hoping he did not have to do, because once it's ultimately over, you need to rebuild all that infrastructure. And the idea was not to cripple the Iranian people, but to cripple the Iranian regime. So I think we'll keep our eyes on that as well. So much more coming up just around the corner. We do have the word out of the Homeland Security Department that the funding now secured for the remainder of President Trump's second term means Tom Homan is coming in hot to a lot of cities. And there's a big House hearing today. And why is Bill Gates testifying? We'll share it with you just around the corner. It's Opelka, in for Plant on the Chris Plant Show.
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25: Fox News, I'm CJ Papa. President Trump says Iran has had enough time to make a deal and now they'll pay the price.
26: President Trump told me that he is getting close to ordering new strikes against Iranian power plants and bridges because he says the Iranians are tapping the United States along when it comes to the negotiating process. He says the bully of the Middle East is dead.
25: Fox's Trey Inks in Tel Aviv. The president called it a miracle that two pilots survived when their helicopter was hit by an Iranian drone and did not explode. The consumer price index rising 4.2% for the year ending in May.
27: This is where we are paying more. Gasoline up 40.5% year over year. Airfare is up 26%.
25: That is Lauren Simonetti of the Fox Business Network. 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
28: Going to be warm. We're heading for a high of 90. I'm Steve Scott. Here's what's trending on News Talk KZRG. Should people convicted of murder be put to death, or should a state governor grant their request for clemency? That was the issue yesterday in the state of Kansas.
29: Kansas Attorney General Chris Kobach Tuesday voicing strong opposition to clemency requests filed by nearly all of Kansas death row inmates. Kobach called on Governor Laura Kelly to reject the petitions and respect the jury verdicts that imposed the ultimate punishment for those heinous crimes. Kansas has not carried out an execution since 1965. More online at newstalkkzrg.com. Steve Smith, News Talk KZRG.
28: The companies that build data centers are some of the wealthiest enterprises on Earth. They can bring their own electrical power. Missouri U.S. Senator Josh Hawley is urging local leaders to listen up. No data centers.
30: Wholesale auction prices for electricity are hitting record highs, even as grid reliability is falling to record lows. Residential prices are climbing to match, with residential electricity rates increasing faster than inflation. Data centers also demand water faster than local communities can provide it, especially on the hottest days of the year when many municipal water systems are already under strain.
28: Hawley says AI will control us if we do not control it. I'm Steve Scott. Next news in less than 30 minutes. Breaking news as it happens. News Talk KZRG.
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2: Here is your KCRG forecast. Hot for us here over the next couple of days. Lots of sunshine today with a south breeze all the way up to around 90 this afternoon. Our heat index or feels like temperature, however, expected to reach triple digits. Partly cloudy tonight. Slight chance for a shower storm. Any that we do see, however, would have the potential to be strong to even severe mid-70s. Sunny and hot Thursday. Much better chances for late day showers and storms. Some strong to severe around 90. Sunny mid-80s Friday. I'm meteorologist Ken Boone in the KCRG Storm Center.
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11: It is the Chris Plant Show. Welcome to it. Mike Opelka in for my friend Chris Plant. And as I said, it's a very busy day. Usually summer months, things slow down, not as much going on, but very, very busy in D.C. on Capitol Hill. I'm still looking at some of the shots of all the things the president has focused on in making our Capitol look beautiful ahead of the 250th birthday of our country and the kind of state fair feel that's coming to Washington, D.C. Some of the drone shots that show all of the statues that have been cleaned up, the fountains that are back operating instead of being a place where the homeless can hang out and panhandle. They're just stunning. And our nation's capital is looking beautiful again, especially the reflecting pool, which the president had fixed. It was leaking a lot of water every day. It had pond scum in it. It was horrible. And the left can't handle it. The Washington Post is saying it looks exactly as it did before. I'm sorry? I hope the Washington Post employees have vision benefits. They need to get their eyes checked. And last night in the White House, the president had the crew that repaired the fountain, that repainted the floor of the reflecting pool with the beautiful blue color, and then fixed the plumbing that was leaking all day long. Millions, God knows how many millions of gallons of water leaked out of that thing. And now he invited the crew, which, you know, this is like having the pool repair guys come into the house and serving them dinner. They were in the Oval Office getting signed hats from the president and challenge coins. And if you've seen the video, it doesn't translate to radio, otherwise I'd play it for you. If you see the video, you see the joy in the faces of this very diverse crowd of American workers who were responsible for fixing this. And all the left is saying, it's $10 million. How do we dare? Yeah, it's probably a lot less than was spent during the Biden years just to maintain the leakiness of that reflecting pool. Well done, Mr. President. The capital city of the country is looking great. If you disagree, you're welcome to make the argument as strongly as you can. 888-630-9625. Other things happening. We talked a little bit about yesterday's hearing with the members of the leadership of the Southern Poverty Law Center, which we understand there are going to be moves made to decertify the nonprofit status of that organization. I hope that happens quickly. They're obviously an arm of the Democrat Party. But there is a hearing today that will feature one of the world's richest people, Bill Gates. Bill Gates has just arrived on Capitol Hill. He will appear before this congressional panel that is looking at the Epstein files. The Epstein files still bewilders me why we can't get all of this out there. And for years now, We've heard that they will be released, and then we get the redacted versions. We constantly hear people threatening to read the names of the people that have been redacted from the releases. Why can't we know? It's infuriating. It's frustrating. But interestingly, Bill Gates showed up today to testify. Here's his brief statement before he went into the congressional hearing room.
8: Glad to be here voluntarily to testify, to help with the committee's work.
11: First of all, a key phrase there, glad to be here voluntarily. Bill Gates and his people have crafted this statement to let you know that he volunteered to do this. And I'm sure that if he hadn't, they would have subpoenaed him and made it mandatory. But he wants you to know. He wants you to think that this is a good thing that he's doing.
8: Start with an opening statement in the hearing room. I hope my testimony is helpful to the work, important work of the committee to find justice for the victims. Thank you.
11: Obviously, a very prepared statement from Bill Gates. I played that first because last night, Greta Van Susteren had a discussion with Alan Dershowitz about Bill Gates showing up at the Epstein hearing. And I found this to be particularly interesting. So remember what Bill Gates said. And then let's listen to what Alan Dershowitz had to say about this testimony ahead of it.
9: What do they want from Bill Gates? What are they talking to him about, do you think?
10: Well, you know, Bill Gates became friendly with Epstein after he was convicted, unlike some other people like me.
11: Very interesting opening statement from Alan Dershowitz. Bill Gates became friendly with Epstein after he was convicted, unlike me, because it's often stated in the press that Dershowitz was friends with Epstein, that Trump was friends with Epstein. And we know that President Trump and Alan Dershowitz both severed ties with Epstein once he was a creep and it was publicly known. But Bill Gates, oddly enough, became friends with the guy after he was convicted.
10: I terminated my friendship with him once I knew that he had been guilty of any of these charges. Bill Gates apparently knew him and knew him quite well and was himself involved in some, you know, I don't think anything with Epstein, but his sex life is not pure and simple while he was married. So they're going to try to embarrass him. They're going to try to get him to either provide information that's embarrassing to him, to the Democrats, to the Republicans.
11: So we'll see. We'll see, depending on the question. Gates is also apparently has engaged an attorney to be with him, to be present with him. While a very, very high paid attorney, no doubt, you know, he's got the money. It's not going to hurt Bill Gates to hire the best attorney he can to deal with whatever questions are coming down the pike. We will see. An interesting story for us to follow. We're curious to see, are we ever going to see justice for the victims? I'm predicting this is never going to come out. Because if you consider what's going on, daily and nightly, In the House of Representatives and in the Senate, there is a slush fund to cover up the bad behavior of these people. A very deep slush fund. And that's one of the things that I know Nancy Mace, Congresswoman Nancy Mace from South Carolina, temporarily anyway, she's going to be out of office after this term. She was pushing to get all those names published and the names of all the people that were in the slush fund. That would be true transparency, but I don't have any hope that we're going to ever see that either. I said the phones are open, and they are, and they've been bubbling, 888-630-9625. Andrew is in D.C., joining the conversation. Andrew, how are you?
12: Okay, thank you very much, and thank
11: you're welcome
12: for taking my call. I have doubts about two things coming up in the schedule shortly, actually. The UFC fight and the Iran war.
11: Okay.
12: I'm going to combine them for a second and ask a rhetorical question. Do you win a UFC fight by making a deal?
11: Do you win a UFC fight by making a deal with Iran?
12: Right. Anyway, can you win a UFC fight by making a deal with the person you're fighting? The answer is no. The answer is no. Hello? The answer is no.
11: I'm really not sure where you're going. I mean, these are two very different.
12: Okay.
11: The war is different than the UFC event, is it not?
12: Well, the Iranian goal is to destroy us. A UFC fighter's goal is to punch his opponent into submission.
11: Yeah.
12: So they're very close.
11: In your mind, they are. Andrew, hang on one second here, please. You're trying to filibuster here, but you're trying to make an interesting analogy here. One isn't an entertainment event that's happening, maybe happening. There is an attempt to shut it down that was filed in the court. And the other is a fight for the survival of the state of Israel, as I understand it, that the Iranians' entire existence is to eliminate the state of Israel and then ultimately death to the West. So I'm sorry if I know you're trying to make a fun point here, but it's really not a fair comparison in my mind. But apparently you think it is.
12: Well, I do. It's not a fun point because when you face someone who's trying to defeat you, you have to defeat that person. And that's the bottom line.
11: Oh, so are you saying you're now, this could be a different point. You're saying that the president needs to go in and finish the job with Iran and stop with the surgical strikes, but just hammer till there's total submission.
12: Bingo.
11: Okay.
12: Or Mark Levin has a suggestion, and that is to fund or to arm the people of Iran. That's it.
11: Well, yeah, I've heard that as well, but I don't know if that's going to work in this instance. We shall see. We thought the people of Iran would stand up. I do believe that's one of the things the administration was hoping would happen, that the people, not the mullahs, not whatever leadership exists, not the Iranian National Guard or Republican Guard would stand up. And that doesn't seem to have happened. And perhaps that's because 40,000 of them were slaughtered ahead of this action when they did stand up. So I don't know. But I kind of understand where you're going here. And I do believe, I absolutely believe the president should try and finish this by looking for a knockout punch, to use your UFC reference. But I think the UFC fight happens this weekend, whether or not the president ends or finishes the action with the Iranians. But thank you for your call. Very interesting discussion as it happens. We always kind of wander into interesting territory on some of the calls, and that's why they're wide open. Always open to have the conversation, always willing to have the discussion. And speaking of discussions, we talked earlier today. I put out a bit of a public service announcement about a massive recall of Jeeps that the Stellantis company has had to announce. A million of these Jeeps, and if you're driving one of the Jeeps, not one of their SUVs, not like the Wagoneer or the Cherokee. Are we allowed to say Cherokee? Because remember during the woke era, Jeep said we're going to stop calling the cars Cherokee because it was politically incorrect. Yeah, I think they gave that up. But some of the off-roady kind of things that the Jeep has, they've recalled a million of them because they might catch on fire. And they're telling people to park them outside until you get them fixed. But the interesting sidebar here is that that company, Stellantis, is in bed with China. In a major way. Now, there are many Chinese connections to the American automobile market, but China has plotted for a long time to dominate the globe when it comes to automobiles. And their big company, which is BYD, their big company is in bed with Stellantis on several levels. And I'm wondering if this is going to hurt BYD, but they do have a plan, if you will, to try and dominate the American car market. And I was asking questions of a journalist in the automotive world named Lauren Fix. I think she has an internet channel called Car Coach Reports, about whether or not Chinese cars could come into America. President Trump has famously said he had blocked them. But there are concerns over Chinese cars being able to come into America, or cars with significant Chinese-made parts coming into the country. And what kind of a threat does that represent to us? If you look at some of the cars in this country, I know Tesla has attempted to de-Chinaize its car production because of the nefarious nature of some of the technology that goes into the cars. There are cameras all over these cars. If your car has cameras embedded into the bumpers, embedded into the mirrors, and those cars are also connected to the internet, they are feeding all of that data back to China, if in fact that technology originated there. I know that's a like roundabout way to say there should be a paranoia about China accessing all of our data now via cars. Interesting question. We'll get to it. I'll share some of the details on it with you, because Lauren has put up a new piece on it. Plus, how do you feel about trucks on the road with no drivers? Are you all for semis without drivers in them? They're already out there. I'll share the story with you just around the corner. It's Mike Opelka in for Chris Plant on The Chris Plant Show.
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2: Here is your KCRG forecast. Hot force here over the next couple of days. Lots of sunshine today with a south breeze all the way up to around 90 this afternoon. Our heat index or feels like temperature, however, expected to reach triple digits. Partly cloudy tonight. Slight chance for a shower or storm. Any that we do see, however, would have the potential to be strong to even severe mid-70s. Sunny and hot Thursday. Much better chances for late day showers and storms. Some strong to severe around 90. Sunny mid-80s Friday. I'm meteorologist Ken Boone in the KCRG Storm Center.
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11: It is the Chris Plant Show. Welcome to it. Mike Opelka with you in for my friend Chris Plant, who is on a vacation and enjoying his vacation. I'm just reading a story about a disturbing reality. Now, I know that there are a lot of people who enjoy technology, making their lives better. And one of the things that's in technology already are the driverless cars. You have this company, Waymo, that's already deep into the driverless car business, and they're competing with Uber and Lyft and taxi cabs, but their cars have no drivers. There have been a couple of accidents. There have been a couple of problems where the technology was causing issues, and they locked up traffic, and in some cases even had accidents. But now there are trucks on the road that are driverless. One of the companies that comes to mind is called Gatik, G-A-T-I-K AI. They make 26 and 30 foot long box trucks that drive 100% on the highways without a driver. They are already partnering with Pepsi and Walmart and Kroger and other Fortune 50 grocery companies and retailers. According to the data, they will put out over 400,000 long-haul truckers, put them out of a job. And by 2030, they expect to put 4 million drivers out of work. I think this is a problem. I'm concerned about it. And I know somebody else who probably is. Rod is in Arkansas. Rod, welcome to the Chris Plant Show. You're a trucker?
24: Yes, sir. About the last 41 years. I see a real problem with this. They can't even get my cruise control to work right. I got Smart Cruise. It'll see an overpass. There's a truck in front of me. Try to stop me at 70 miles an hour.
11: Wow.
24: Beep, beep, beep, beep, and the brakes come on, engine brake, downshift, and brakes as hard as it can. Now, cars is one thing, but getting a truck to stop from 600 feet at 70 miles an hour is a whole different ball of wax. Also, I mean, I guess they think AI is going to solve everything. I mean, because Have you ever seen Maximum Overdrive, the movie?
11: Yeah.
24: I mean, this is going to be, this is going to be a little shades of Maximum Overdrive. I can't even understand where they're coming from. I understand that it's a big savings every year, $80,000 to $120,000 per driver. Of course, these systems aren't cheap. The upkeep's not going to be cheap. You're trading the driver making mistakes for somebody behind a console, 1,000 miles away making a mistake. So, Not going to end well.
11: The trucks are already out there, and they're tied in with Pepsi and Walmart and Kroger and some other grocery companies. So I wonder, keep your eyes out. When do you ever see a truck? Would you have noticed a Gatik, a G-A-T-I-K truck? They're blue trucks, and they have the name of the company on them. But, you know, when you pass them, suddenly there's just nobody in the cabin. That would be very disturbing to me. Rod, keep your keep all those wheels on the pavement and stay safe. And thank you for being out there as a trucker. 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
5: A new threat to Iran. I'm Chris Foster, Fox News. President Trump says he's close to ordering more military strikes, this time on infrastructure targets. There have been new strikes on military targets after the downing of a U.S. Army helicopter, and the president says peace talks are taking too long.
7: According to a senior White House official, the talks are still ongoing, and the president will continue exerting maximum pressure to force Iran into a deal. But according to the president's call with

0: That could mean more strikes. He said after Iran retaliated against the U.S. bases in Kuwait, Jordan, and Bahrain, he may keep going, quote. And he said they had a chance to sign a deal and survive. He says he's getting closer to targeting Iranian power plants and bridges because, in his view, Iran is tapping the U.S. along.
1: Fox's Jackie Heinrich at the White House. Microsoft co-founder Bill Gates is giving an interview to the House Oversight Committee for its Jeffrey Epstein investigation.
2: I hope my testimony is helpful to the work, important work of the committee to find justice for the victims.
1: Files made public by the Justice Department and the Epstein estate show that Gates and Epstein emailed and spent time together. Gates says he knew nothing about Epstein's criminal activities and has apologized for the trouble the disclosures have caused his charitable organization. The family of a knife attack victim in Northern Ireland is calling for calm after violent anti-immigrant protests.
3: Hundreds of protesters, many with their faces covered, attacked police and burned vehicles, kicked in doors and broke windows of homes in a number of locations across Northern Ireland. This after video of the knife attack, which left one person with serious neck and head wounds, was widely seen. The Sudanese suspect was on a five-year visa seeking asylum.
1: That's Fox's Greg Palcott. Consumer price inflation comes in at 4.2%. That's the highest in 3 years. The Labor Department reports today up from 3.8% in April. 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
4: We're heading for a high of 90. I'm Steve Scott. Here's what's trending on News Talk KZRG. His 628-year sentence will stand.
5: 67-year-old Daniel Franklin of Joplin tried to appeal his lengthy prison time in federal court, claiming that he should get a new trial because he had a hard time hearing the lawyers and the witnesses. But the court, they said no. Franklin said his lawyer provided ineffective counsel by not making sure he could actually hear the proceedings. It was about 5 years ago when he was found guilty of child molestation, statutory sodomy, rape, and weapons charges. I'm Cy Albright, News on KZRG.
4: Numerous shootings over the weekend in Kansas City are stirring concerns for international soccer fans.
6: Kansas City Mayor Quentin Lucas is calling out unlicensed clubs and promoters after a multiple shooting at a club party in South Kansas City over the weekend got the attention of world soccer fans, especially fans of the English team. They are training nearby, even though they're not playing in Kansas City. The mayor called these clubs irresponsible, and the city is being criticized as violent. Most of the discussion is on social media, which is worldwide. Ashley Byrd, Missouri Net.
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7: Spring brings fresh blooms, ball games, and backyard barbecues. 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
1: Here is your KCRG forecast. Sunny and hot today. Highs around 90. Heat index up around or even over 100. Partly cloudy tonight. Slight chance for a shower storm mid-70s. Sunny and hot tomorrow. Much better chances for late day storms around 90. I'm meteorologist Ken Boone at the KCRG Storm Center.
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0: Former President Joe Biden suggested last week that his new memoir could be published as early as September. It's expected to be the next book that Joe Biden accidentally buys.
1: Hey, this looks interesting. Look at this. Guy's from Scranton, too.
2: I don't know what's more offensive, the joke or attempt at a joke or the audience pretending to find it funny. Truly is embarrassing. What passes is comedy on late night network television these days. Welcome to the Chris Plant Show. It's Mike Opelka in for my friend Chris Plant. Enjoying being here. Chris will return next week from his vacation. We're trying to get to everything, as I said, but there is just so much going on. Yesterday, sort of a primary day. You had the big primary in Maine in the Senate race that got all the attention. But why? Because it wasn't going to be a close one at all. We all knew Plattner was going to win, and he did. So now he's out whitewashing his reputation, if you will. He's making the rounds. He was on MSNBC earlier today. We played one of the clips, but Mika Brzezinski was trying to make it look like she was grilling. I'm using the air quotes, the Chris Plant approved air quotes with my fingers. Make it look like she was grilling Plattner. And she did bring up some of the behavior that he engaged in the early days of his marriage. We'll get to that. There also was primary activity in the state of South Carolina, where Lindsey Graham won his South Carolina primary race. He did get the endorsement of President Trump, the full and complete endorsement of President Trump ahead of the election. And it looks like Lindsey Graham appreciated it. He was thankful. Well, here's in his own words.
0: So I want to start with a bunch of thank yous. I want to thank the big guy, God. Trump comes later.
2: I think that's smart. Very wise. By the way, no bubble wand on stage for Lindsey Graham. No sign of a bubble wand.
0: Mr. President, you're not far behind God, but we're going to start with him. I want to thank my sister, Darlene, for always standing up for her older brother and all of my family, friends, and Mark and the campaign team. This was one of the best-run campaigns in the history of the state of South Carolina. All of you should be proud. I certainly am.
2: So Lindsey Graham will be reelected, likely reelected to the Senate seat, and he'll have the full endorsement of the president going forward. We'll see what happens. Not a surprise. I mentioned earlier, Nancy Mace did not win her primary. She was hoping to win the Republican primary for the governor's race in South Carolina. Failed badly. Fourth place, I think. I haven't looked at the numbers this morning, but as I was watching the election returns roll in last night, she was sitting around fourth place. Didn't look like it was going to be. Well, unless you're in California and you can count votes for a couple of weeks, it wasn't going to happen for her. One of the interesting things that was released in the last couple of hours is the Graham Plattner campaign has put out its video with Ro Khanna trying to whitewash Plattner's history and trying to explain it away. They were walking out on a pier in Maine, I guess, near the oyster farm that Graham Plattner allegedly runs. I see him as an oyster hobbyist. I don't see him as an oyster farmer. I feel like this is straight out of central casting. The same way that AOC was cast to be the representative for her district in New York City, they went through 400 some people and tried them all out, and they found Sandy, and she was cast for that role. It feels like they found this guy for Maine. And he's got the beard, he's got the gruff voice, he's allegedly an oyster farmer, although his parents prop up his business and his life. And Ro Khanna is there with him, and Bernie Sanders is with him. So you got the endorsement from the senior socialist, you got the endorsement from the California ultra-lefty Ro Khanna, person of color. Graham Plattner with Ro Khanna. With a walk and talk.
3: I don't know why you want to go to the Senate.
4: I think a lot of people in this country would like to see more regular people in politics. And most people in this country have gone through some form of transformation throughout their lives. They've not been living perfect lives all the time.
5: What do you say to someone that says, oh, Ro, I agree with Graham's policies. I'm glad you're going there. But, you know, after the stuff coming out, my granddaughter. What do you say to someone like that?
4: If you believe in transformational politics, you need to believe in the ability for people to transform.
2: So transformational, that's what we're going to be into now, the transformational politics. The other thing you should know about Mr. Plattner, he also performs in community theater, so he has experience acting. The Democrats are very smart in what they're doing. The Democrats are not, some of their candidates are dummies, but they're not necessarily dummies when it comes to putting together these political campaigns. Trust me, the nomination of Tallarico in Texas is one you can point to. Currently, oddly enough, in the polling data in that race, Tallarico leads by 3 points. So the guy who's now transitioning in front of our eyes, as we talk about transformational politics, the guy who went from being the vegan-loving, trans-loving individual is against now. Suddenly he's come out against mutilation of children, and he's all in on the barbecue. It's really interesting. We'll keep our eyes on all of this as the midterms. I think it's 146 days away till November 3rd. We'll see what's going on there. I mentioned briefly as we wrapped up last hour about these driverless trucks that are out on the roads today. And that I'm also tying this in with the recall of the Jeeps by Stellantis and the Stellantis connection to China, which I think ties to all these driverless trucks. See how we made the circle there. I'm very concerned about safety on our roads. And before we move into some more of the political topics, I wanted to get to Mark from Joplin, Missouri, who's responding to the topic of the driverless trucks, calling us at 888-630-9625. Hey, Mark, welcome to the Chris Plant Show.
6: Hey, good morning, Michael. Yeah, good morning. I have one question, and it's bothered me ever since we've been hearing more and more about these quote-unquote driverless vehicles, and it really, really set my antenna, you know, tingling when we had the cars that were driving around aimlessly in the suburb out there in California.
2: Yeah.
6: About 2-3 weeks ago?
2: Yeah, those were Waymos that were circling a cul-de-sac endlessly.
6: Yeah. Who is responsible for the inevitable accidents and crashes and losses of life and damage that are going to occur? Is it the people who own the vehicle? Is it the AI company? I don't think that's ever been addressed.
2: Well, this is going to be an entirely new era in terms of law and legal suing, the suing of people. The litigation that's going to be coming out of this is going to be all brand new because we don't have any test cases on this. So you have the driverless trucks, and when a car is made and it has a problem and accidents are caused, you can maybe sometimes go back to the manufacturers. We have seen some of those cases in the past. We don't know about the driverless accidents yet. There have only been a couple of those. So will it be the car company? Will it be the insurance company? Will you be able to insure a driverless truck? And you brought up a very interesting point. Who makes the software? Will it be the technology company versus the car manufacturer, car or truck manufacturer, who is liable? Rest assured, they're already developing entire law firms to handle this. You know, I can see the billboards now. Right, hit by a driverless car? Call me. You might get an AI lawyer on the phone, too.
6: So, Michael, here's what's going to happen. There's going to be an 80,000-pound semi that plows over the top of a minivan with a set of parents and four kids under the age of 10 in it and kills them all before we even start to think about who's going to be responsible for this. Instead of simply going out and being proactive and developing the legal ramifications of what could happen now. And then that way we could make decisions on, hey, am I going to get a driverless vehicle or not?
2: Well, there are a couple of interesting questions here, Mark, and I've kind of had this conversation because I have a brother who owns a car with this technology in it, and I enjoy driving. I love driving my car, and to turn over the control of that to a computer bothers me. But he swears that it's good and it's safe and all that stuff. Maybe the answer is not trying to figure out who's responsible, but is the answer to create lanes on our highways that are only accessed by driverless cars or only accessed by cars with humans driving them? Because that would separate the two classes. We currently have problems already, Mark, with semi-drivers, commercial driver's licenses for people who can't read English. And I don't know about you, but Missouri, I'm sure, has only English on the street signs, on all the highway signs. So we have people out there with commercial driver's licenses who can't read English, and they're driving 80,000-pound vehicles, and they have to make a decision while they're translating the sign and traveling at 65-plus miles an hour. So there are all kinds of issues at play here. Safety is ultimately the goal, and not having driverless cars go crazy and kill families, anybody, hurt anybody. But it's also, we can't even get it right when it comes to the people that can't speak the language in this country. The driverless truck thing, I think, has ultimately a happy ending on it. But I don't want to be out there with driverless trucks at this point. And do you think that's okay right now?
6: No, absolutely not. And I really don't like the fact that you've got Tesla modes that, you know, people are essentially not in control of their vehicle, a 3,000 or 4,000-pound vehicle traveling down the highway at 70 or 75 miles an hour.
2: Well, like I said, I have a brother who has one of those cars who uses that. He doesn't sit in the back seat or the passenger seat. He sits in the driver's seat, and you're supposed to be aware that any time you might have to take over, which where's the comfort there? That's what I always ask. It doesn't make any sense to me. The other side of this, Mark, and this is the you kind of directed me into a topic I wanted to get to, all of the cars are monitored now. All of our traffic is monitored by these flock cameras. Are you familiar with the flock cameras?
6: Yes.
2: So they probably have them in Joplin, Missouri. They have them in D.C. They have them all over Maryland. They have them in Virginia. They have them in Delaware. Virtually every intersection in every metropolitan area, not major, in every metropolitan area has flock cameras that are tiny cameras with high-definition potential that read every license plate that comes past them. And the instant the license plate is read, it's fed to the giant data center in Georgia. And if that car has a criminal history, it's immediately sent to the law enforcement in the area where it was spotted. And they are allowed to pursue and maybe stop that car. There is a news story yesterday where a community in this country has just voted to remove the flock cameras. And I, for one, am happy about this because I'm not against getting criminals off the road, but I am against the violation of our privacy with these flock cameras in there. And I'm saying it carefully because it's a crazy word to use here on the radio. The reason why they're being voted out of this one town is amazing. And it's not the same reason that I would like them removed. I'm going to share it with people just around the corner. Have to take a break, Mark. Thank you for your thoughts on the driverless trucks. I'm not a big fan. Don't want to see them in my town. What say you? 888-630-9625. The town that's removed the flock cameras and the reason. Next on the Chris Plant Show.
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15: Here is your KCRG forecast. Hot for us here over the next couple of days. Lots of sunshine today with a south breeze all the way up to around 90 this afternoon. Our heat index or feels like temperature, however, expected to reach triple digits. Partly cloudy tonight. Slight chance for a shower storm. Any that we do see, however, would have the potential to be strong to even severe mid-70s. Sunny and hot Thursday. Much better chances for late day showers and storms. Some strong to severe around 90. Sunny mid-80s Friday. I'm meteorologist Ken Boone in the KCRG Storm Center.
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2: It is the Chris Plant Show. Mike Opelka with you. And I brought up this topic of the self-driving trucks on the roads and the flock cameras. And while it's not pure politics-based, I wondered if the audience would be interested in it. The flock cameras ignite a Fourth Amendment question for me and invading our privacy as well. But many of you have stepped up and said, hold on a second, we need to talk about these driverless cars as well. So I will share with you the flock camera story, but I first want to go to the phones. Smiley in Woodbine, Maryland, joining us. Hey, Smiley, welcome to the Chris Plant Show.
17: Good morning there, young man.
2: How you doing, sir?
17: Yeah, I'm not bad for an old man.
2: You sound young.
17: Well, thank you. I was just telling you, a young lady, in 2 months, I'll be 48 years out here. I've been driven a roll-off, dump, tractor, cement, and the computers do not have a soul. Now, if it's raining real hard and you're in traffic, that computer's not going to know what to do. If you're in a bunch of snow and the tractor starts to the trailer starts to jackknife, the computer is not going to notice it, right? First of all, and it's not going to know how to straighten it out without hitting anybody. It's a horrible thing to do for them to do what they're doing. Only a human can handle that.
2: You're so right, Smiley, and that is one of the issues they have had with the intersections. I mentioned Lauren Fix, who's done stories on all this. The driverless cars are having trouble in heavy rains, sudden downpours, snowstorms where they cannot read the traffic lights, and then suddenly they either act or shut down, creating all kinds of problems. Stay safe, Smiley, and thank you for the call. Excellent. Well done, sir. Scott's in Virginia. Hello, Scott. What's your thought on this?
18: Hi, Mike. Thanks for taking my call. Yeah, so I was watching YouTube the other day. It was a police breakdown, and it's closed-circuit TV footage of an intersection. I think it was in L.A., and there's all kinds of cop cars, and the cops are all got their guns out, and they're giving commands to the suspect. And out of nowhere, this driverless delivery vehicle just rolls right into the crime scene, and you can see kind of everybody froze and didn't really know what to do. And it caused a bit of a problem there for a minute because the police had to regroup and move themselves so they could still see the suspect. And it looked like the suspect was going to take the opportunity to run away. And I was just like, you know, what more chaos are these driverless delivery trucks going to cause?
2: It's a concern. I think we watched the same YouTube channel because I did see that. That is a problem. I'm going to get to more of this and an important opinion from a retired member of law enforcement just around the corner. It's Mike Opelka in for Chris Plant on The Chris Plant Show.
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1: Fox News, I'm Therese Crowley. President Trump tells Fox he's close to ordering more strikes against Iran's power plants and bridges, saying Iran had a chance to sign a deal and survive. Now they'll have to pay the price. With U.S. retaliation after Iran downed an Army Apache helicopter.
2: The president called it a miracle. This drone hits the Apache helicopter, lodges between the two pilots. It's on fire, and there's a massive amount of heat coming out of the drone, but it doesn't explode. And these pilots very quickly, within seconds, take the helicopter down into the sea.
1: Fox's Trey Yingston, Tel Aviv. Inflation hit the hottest since April of 23. CPI up half a point in May, 4.2% for the year. Billionaire Bill Gates tells House Oversight investigators he's deeply sorry for giving Jeffrey Epstein credibility, but denies any wrongdoing with the dead sex offender financier. 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
3: Sunny skies today with a high of 91. I'm Steve Smith. Here's what's trending on News Talk, KZRG. Federal, state, and local law enforcement in Kansas City are bracing for an influx of illegal drugs during the World Cup matches, which start next week. Assistant Special Agent John Schrock says the DEA has teamed up with the Missouri State Highway Patrol and the Kansas City Police Department to get those drug traffickers off the streets.
4: The biggest challenge for us is consistently being on the streets every day with the volume of events that take place.
3: Meanwhile, tossing a bag of fentanyl out of his window during a police chase has earned a man from Joplin nearly two decades behind bars. Joseph Hood pleaded guilty to his actions and was given a 19-year prison sentence. While it was less than a gram of the dangerous narcotic, it was still roughly about 425 potential lethal doses. Jasper County Prosecuting Attorney Teresa Kinney says the sentence reflects the seriousness of the crimes. And today is the day for the Joplin Police Department's community pool party. The party is slated for 4 to 6 p.m. at Schifferdecker Aquatic Center in Joplin. There will be free swimming, free hot dogs and beverages. Also, emergency vehicles will be on display. I'm Steve Smith, News Talk, KZRG.

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3: Here is your KCRG forecast. Hot for here over the next couple of days. Lots of sunshine today with a south breeze all the way up to around 90 this afternoon. Our heat index or feels like temperature, however, expected to reach triple digits. Partly cloudy tonight. Slight chance for a shower storm. Any that we do see, however, would have the potential to be strong to even severe mid-70s. Sunny and hot Thursday. Much better chances for late day showers and storms. Some strong to severe around 90. Sunny mid-80s Friday. I'm meteorologist Ken Boone in the KCRG Storm Center.
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5: It is the Chris Blanchett Show. Mike Opelka, my name, in for Chris this week. And we're covering everything. We covered last night's primaries. We gave an update on the military action the president has taken against Iran after they knocked down one of our Apache helicopters. Thank God the two pilots were saved. Kind of a harrowing experience. There's another House hearing going on regarding the Epstein files. Consumer pricing, the inflation was up 4.2%, and that's the highest in 3 years. And you know it's tied to the cost of oil, and which is tied to the cost of everything. And we're talking about the price of gas, talking about driving. And I mentioned self-driving cars, and man, oh, Manischewitz said the phone lights start blinking like crazy. But I also mentioned the flock cameras that record every single license plate and send it back to a giant database and then can track and find people that should not be on the roads. There is a town that has voted to remove the license plate reading cameras, but for a different reason than I would like. But just check out this short clip. I want to talk to former member of law enforcement about this as well.
6: Mayor Amada Marcus Simula is worried could fall into the wrong hands.
7: The main fear is that the federal government, federal agents can get to all this data and that we don't know who's using it, that no one's asking for warrants for this information.
6: The mayor says the unanimous decision to cancel the contract was made during a recent work session. A spokesperson with Flock says their technology has made a measurable public safety impact, assisting in about 20% of solved cases where the tech is deployed while helping locate more than 10,000 Air Amada.
5: So 10,000 missing people nationally apparently found because of flock of cameras. I'm not a fan of this. I find it to be an intrusion into our lives. But, you know, I don't always have all the answers. But that's my perspective, my personal take on it. David is in Indiana listening to the Chris Plant Show. David, you come from law enforcement?
8: Yeah, I retired a few years ago, and the last few years that I was there, we had license plate readers installed, and it's a great tool. If you're honest, you got nothing to worry about. You shouldn't care about if they're looking at your license plate. We get stolen vehicles. It just talks about the registered owner. Somebody else could be driving it, so they may get pulled over if they're not the owner. But if the registered owner has a warrant on them, if their license is suspended, or the car is a stolen vehicle, we get alerted and we pull them over and investigate. It's a great tool.
5: I can see that. I see it from that perspective. Number one, thank you for serving your community as a member of law enforcement. Gigantic respect for law enforcement. The question that this city brought up was the information, in your case, were the license plates readers mounted on the car, or were they coming from flock cameras and then feeding to the computers on the patrol cars?
8: at first they had, there was a few patrol cars, they had them, but eventually they're mounted at the major intersections, coming into town and leaving the town.
5: See, this is the question that this town is upset about, and they're in Minnesota, of all places. They're saying that there's no controls on how the data is used, and the data collected from all these intersections goes to this massive data center in Georgia, and it was, most people or most municipalities are told it's only to be used locally, but there is a report saying that the Department of Homeland Security might be able to then find out, oh, the driver of that car is rumored to be illegal because the cameras now have facial recognition software on them. So not only are they reading the plates, they're reading the driver and the passenger, and they can do that. It's been upgraded significantly in just the last couple of years. So that's a worry to me, is a privacy concern. I understand what you're saying about, hey, we can find a stolen car, or we can find a car that may have a person who's been kidnapped in it, etc. There are some privacy questions I have. Very interesting, but you like it. You thought it was a good tool.
8: Oh, sure. And for honest people, they should have nothing to fear. I don't know if it can be hacked. I don't know about the security about that, if it is possible to be hacked. But it's a great tool for law enforcement.
5: Thank you, David. Thank you for your opinion. Again, thank you for your service to your community. Appreciate you. Bill is in Gainesville, Virginia. Hey, Bill, thoughts on this?
9: Hey, my brother. Hey, I'm going to parrot what your last caller, David, said, and thank him for his service.
5: Okay.
9: But no, those plate readers are awesome, brother. I mean, you got to figure, you're running around with your plate. That's not, you're running around with your face. That's not a Fourth Amendment thing, man. I mean, I'm telling you, I worked on the border counter narcotics. Those things are awesome.
5: Okay.
9: I'm telling you. There's an abducted kid. They get a plate, and all of a sudden that thing will ping at law enforcement. Absolutely.
5: Well, I know.
9: I was actually calling about the... Go ahead, my brother.
5: Go ahead. Continue. You said you were calling about something else.
9: Oh, no. I was calling about the autonomous cars. Once again, I worked on the border. And these trucks, there's one in Gainesville or down in Stafford that just happened. I almost guarantee that guy doesn't speak English, man.
5: Oh, yeah. Accident.
9: I was stationed up in New York with federal law enforcement. And I went to the DMV because they legally had to change over all my stuff. I went in with my driver's license, social security number, or my social security card and my federal credentials, and the state of New York told me, that doesn't work. And they just got caught in that sting in Oklahoma where the guy had a valid CDL at a New York that said no name given. And they gave him a license, but I couldn't get a license.
5: Yeah, it is very frustrating. Yes, the states that are giving out the CDLs to people who are here illegally or can't speak the language and won't give a name and won't put a name on it, it makes absolutely zero sense to me. And I don't get it at all. And hopefully, I thought our transportation secretary was going to be able to squeeze those states and say, we got to cut that out or you're not going to get any federal highway funds. I'm waiting for that to happen. Bill, thank you for your service and thank you for your thoughts. Here, let's go to Michael quickly in Richmond. Michael, you're joining us on the self-driving car topic as well.
10: Absolutely. And so I broke my neck in December.
5: Wow.
10: Cleared me to drive 3 months later. I have an incredible time in some intersections twisting enough to clear it. And I just bought, I haven't got it delivered yet, but car company starts with a T, trying to make Elon much richer. Anyway, but
5: okay.
10: God, because I'm going to be much safer on the road having a computer looking at my shoulder. But it's supervised. I have to be aware, awake, and watching everything. And all you have to do is tap the brake, and you're in control.
5: Okay. So you're making the case that people that have had injuries or have issues, physical issues, this is a great boon to them. But you feel the technology is advanced enough, so you're not worried about it.
10: Only because it's supervised. I'm not going to go the robo-taxi or any of the, with nobody there. No, I'm not really a fan for that. Mm-hmm. But anything can be an aid to help somebody with a disability or an injury or something else, I think is a really good thing. You have to be awake and aware. You can't. If you just don't go to sleep, you know, pull over, turn on the blinkers, and stop.
5: Fair point. Fair point. The other side of this is a discussion that's coming up. The Congress passed a bill during the Biden administration, which was ironically named, I think it was something to do with stopping inflation. It was the Inflation Reduction Act. That's the name of the legislation.
10: Yeah,
5: and inside the Inflation Reduction Act is a mandate that starting in the 2027 automotive manufacturing time, which is now, car companies are making the 2027 models right now. And in every car made in America, or I believe sold in America, you have to have the technology that includes a kill switch. So the United States government has mandated that when you buy a car, a new car, that car can monitor you, monitor your eyes, monitor your driving. And if it thinks that you are impaired, it can shut your car down. And the kill switch technology, which was sold to members of Congress as a way to stop drunk driving, as a way to stop people who are driving stoned, impaired, too tired, it's actually, in my opinion, a horrible idea on several levels. It adds about $3,000 to the cost of every single new car. $3,000. That's a lot of money. But it also, here's the problem. It's got, Michael, it's got a 10% minimum failure. So 9 out of 10 estimates the car has when it's looking at you and thinks you're impaired are fine. But 10% of those that it shuts off the car on you are wrong. You could be just panicked because you're taking your injured child to the doctor, you know?
10: When it shuts off the car, does it pull to the shoulder? Does it just stop in the middle of traffic and block everybody?
5: No, what it does, it gives you a warning. It says, hey, we're going to start slowing you down. So if you're on the highway and you're driving 65 miles an hour and you change lanes to avoid a deer and it thinks you're drunk, it's going to flash and start slowing you down and warning you that the car will shut off. It takes about a minute, I think. But so it's not an immediate step on the brakes. But if you're sliding on an icy road or if a deer jumps in front of you, you avoid a kid on a bicycle who's pulling out of a driveway in your neighborhood, it might think you're impaired and shut down the car. And there's no appeal that you can make. There's no button you can call to say, hey, I'm not drunk. I'm not tired. I was avoiding something. It's just a shutdown. And one of
10: that is an infringement on our rights.
5: Thank you. And they're watching you. Your car is reading your eyes. It's listening to you. It actually can hear what you're saying. And it's connected again to a giant computer that's making a decision on whether or not you, as a citizen, are able to do this. Now, the kill switch movement was led by people like Ted Cruz, Mike Lee, Tom Massey, but it's been tabled. And it's one of those things that I wish they would pay attention to. We do need to kill the kill switch. It hasn't happened yet. Michael, thank you for your thoughts on that. I hope you're healing well and your neck allows you to get back into action to whatever extent you wish to. And good luck with yourself, driver. For me, I like to have my hands on the wheel. I have a question. Is Donald Trump a jinx? Is the president of the United States a jinx to sports teams? Remember we had the NBA playoff game on Monday, and many people who don't like the president said if the Knicks lose, it's his fault. And we had Stephen A. Smith and several other Democrats saying that. Well, the Knicks did lose on Monday. They're playing again tonight. And so the question was asked, does Trump's attendance at a big game spell trouble for the team, the home team, or the team he's supporting? We'll get into that. I'll share that answer with you. And there's been a response from Stephen A. Smith to the president's comments about his intelligence or lack thereof. You want to join us, you can. 888-630-9625. It's Mike Opelka in for Chris Plant on The Chris Plant Show.
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25: Here is your KCRG forecast. Hot out here this afternoon, mostly sunny skies, a bit of a south breeze, highs around 90. Our heat index or feels like temperature all the way up to around or even over 100. Partly cloudy tonight, slight chance for a shower or storm, although any storm that we do see tonight would have the potential to be strong to severe. Lows tonight, mid-70s. Sunny and hot for tomorrow with a much better chance for late-day showers and storms, some strong to severe. Highs around 90, sunny mid-80s Friday, storms Friday night. I'm meteorologist Ken Boone and the KCRG Storm Center.
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5: It is the Chris Plant Show. Mike Opelka in for Chris this week. Trying to get to everything. And we talked about this early this morning and throughout the show, the president ramping up military action again against the Iranians after they downed our Apache helicopter with a drone. And thank God the pilots both survived with a miraculous rescue with a drone ship. And we have ships that will, apparently drones that will ride on the surface of the water as well as sub-drones. So this was amazing. It also had weaponry aborted, but the pilots were rescued, and the president responded, as he said, proportionate response last night, but I guess he's done screwing around and wants to bring Iran to its knees, and there are more strikes possibly to power plants and other infrastructure like bridges, which will make it harder to rebuild when they eventually surrender. So we'll see what happens on that. We'll keep you posted and updated, obviously, tomorrow. I mentioned the president and his love of the sports world. He was at the Knicks game Monday night. The left hated it. Stop it, please. It's just stupid. He's a Knicks fan. He's been a Knicks fan forever. They lost, and now everybody said, he's a jinx. He's a jinx. Stephen A. Smith said he's a jinx. The president called out Stephen A. Smith for not being smart. Guess what? Stephen A. Smith responded.
27: But because I said what I said about him being the reason that the New York Knicks will have lost game three, he obviously took offense and clapped back. That is his right, ladies and gentlemen. I'm not offended by that whatsoever. I'm not offended by it because it's his default position. I'm not offended by it because he does get attacked every day. Sometimes, believe it or not, unfairly.
5: Huh. Sometimes unfairly. How about that? Good admission, Stephen A. But the question is the president a jinx? The Associated Press wrote a story looking into the president's attendance at games to figure out if, in fact, he is a jinx. And they bring up the Knicks game and then saying that he went to a Nationals game during his first term when the home team lost Game 5 in the World Series to the Houston Astros. And it wasn't just a close game. It was 7-1. In November of last year, the president was on hand at the Commanders game with the Detroit Lions. And the Lions beat the Commanders like a rented mule. He was at the Bethpage Black Golf Course when the European Ryder Cup team beat the American Ryder Cup team. So there are people who would say that perhaps there is a Trump jinx. Seriously, one guy in the stands? Really, people? Really? It's very interesting what gets people's attention. I think it's very funny. The phones have been so hot today. I'm sorry. If I've not gotten to everybody, I will try and get more in here. Kelly is calling from Virginia. Kelly, the topic earlier, I know I was talking about cars that monitor us, and I was talking about the license plate readers and the flock cameras. I'm very, very against the kill switch in the cars. I'm kind of being turned on the license plate readers, but I don't like the flock cameras. Where are you standing on all this?
6: Well, you know, I normally would be against all of this. That's just not, you know, I'm a complete, like, government out of everything. But I have an experience, and I'm hoping to get through without crying. But in January, my daughter was visiting me here in Virginia, and she was heading back home to Florida, and we always text along the way, you know, where are you, what's happening, you know, that kind of thing. And all of a sudden, she kind of dropped off, right? So I kept thinking, well, maybe, I don't know, maybe she lost her phone, maybe she ran it over, maybe, you know, who knows. So it kept, you know, she kept going straight to voicemail. And so my, you know, I started getting, you know, really worried. And so I, you know, thought maybe it was too soon, but I called down to Jacksonville Beach where she was headed to see, because she should have been home by now, to see if they could do a safety check. So they did, and they were wonderful, by the way, but they did, and they said, no, she's not here. She hasn't been here. No one's seen her. And so the officer did this. I didn't even know it was possible at the time, but I happened to have all of her information. I had her driver's license. I had her license.
5: We're up against the clock here, Kelly. I'm sorry. I'm so sorry that we ran out of time. So there can be some good from
7: 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It's 11 o'clock.
8: Another warning to Iran. I'm Lisa Brady, Fox News. President Trump just telling reporters,
9: well, we're going to be attacking them and attacking them very hard.
8: He says the U.S. has the right to resume fighting after the downing of a U.S. helicopter near the Strait of Hormuz, prompting U.S. strikes on military targets.
9: We hit them hard yesterday, and we're going to hit them again hard today in case you miss it, in case you don't turn on your television set. And we'll see what happens with the deal. We're really close to a deal, but they keep tapping us along. They keep playing us for suckers.
8: The president's still urging Iran to make a deal. Iran responding to yesterday's U.S. strikes with its own strikes around the Middle East. The president speaking in the Oval Office as he signed $70 billion in funding for ICE and border protection, separated from the rest of DHS funding.
9: For more than 100 days, congressional Democrats tried to block all funding for the Department of Homeland Security in a reprehensible attempt to throw open the borders of the United States of America.
8: Democrats in Congress still pushing for immigration enforcement reform. Bill Gates goes behind closed doors with a House panel investigating Jeffrey

0: interview with House Oversight, he was glad to appear voluntarily.
1: I hope my testimony is helpful to the work, important work of the committee to find justice for the victims.
0: Within the Epstein files are emails Epstein appears to have written to himself, referencing Gates, including one about extramarital affairs. Oversight Committee Chairman James Comer told reporters,
2: "That email is definitely going to be addressed. I mean, I think that everybody in America has questions about that email."
0: Gates has said allegations made in that email are false, that while he did have extramarital affairs, none were with Epstein survivors.
3: Fox's Jessica Rosenthal. Gates has also said he did not know about Epstein's criminal activities. 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
4: Sunny skies today with a high of 91. I'm Steve Smith. Here's what's trending on News Talk KZRG. A major immigration enforcement bill is headed to the president, with Missouri's delegation divided. Matt Pilger has more.
5: Congress passed the nearly $70 billion measure with a 214-212 vote in the House and 52-47 in the Senate. Missouri Republicans Mark Alford and Eric Burleson and Senators Josh Hawley and Eric Schmidt supported it, while Democrats Wesley Bell and Emanuel Cleaver opposed it. The bill funds ICE and Border Patrol for 3 years. Matt Pilger, Missouri Net.
4: In Fort Scott, Kansas, Bourbon County Sheriff Bill Martin collapsed during a ceremony to present life-saving awards to a deputy for April flooding response yesterday. A group of first responders was on the scene on the Fort Scott Community College campus. CPR was administered and a defibrillator machine was used. Martin, who had previous health issues, was taken by air to a Kansas City hospital. We'll have an update on his condition as soon as it becomes available. Kansas Attorney General Chris Kobach opposes clemency for death row inmates. More inside the KZRG app. Your news is the service of Liberty Tree Guns. 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
5: Here is your KCRG forecast. Sunny and hot out here this afternoon with a south breeze around 90. Heat index up around or even over 100. Partly cloudy tonight. Slight chance for a shower storm mid-70s. Hot again tomorrow with a better chance for late day storms around 90. I'm Ken Boone in the KCRG Storm Center.
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0: It's Wednesday, everybody. It's Clay and Buck time. Although today, just Buck. Clay doing his civic duty on Capitol Hill, where he is testifying. Some big time stuff. Testifying before Congress. We'll bring you some of the highlights of that. I want to save most of it, though, for when Clay is back. He can tell you himself. We've got a lot of news because Trump is... I just had to turn it off because I'm on air. He was doing a press conference until a couple of minutes ago. He covered everything. It was a Trump-a-thon. Everything. He's talking about Iran. He's talking about the border, about crime, about the DNI. Trump is saying the DNI needs to be chopped down a lot and maybe go away. Maybe someone's been listening to the Clay and Buck show. Just saying, everybody. That just came out now. Guys, make sure you pull that clip, by the way, because the Buckster wants to take a little mini bow on that one. It was funny, actually. Just a little inside baseball for you. We were all geared up to watch our man Clay testifying on Capitol Hill. We all were the whole team, right? New York, I'm here in Miami. We're all about to text. We see Clay sit down. By the way, he was wearing a jacket and tie. I barely even recognized the guy. It felt like he was going in for a job interview somewhere. Like, Clay's in a jacket and tie. I bet he's wearing flip-flops under the desk. Nonetheless, he's about to start. And then we were watching the Fox feed. They make that breaking news sound at Fox. I go, wait, what's going on? Clay's about. And they jump to President Trump, who's doing the press. I'm like, oh, man. If you're going to get big-footed, as they say, by somebody when you're on TV, best that it be Trump. Because no shame in that game. He is the leader of the free world. But we'll bring you some of the highlights from Clay's excellent testimony on the NFL, which is a subject he is very deep on. And I have no idea what about that stuff. I don't even watch the NFL. We've got that to talk about. We got all the Trump stuff from the press conference we are going to dive into. We have some important crime stories to discuss. I know a lot of you know this, but just to bring us all up to speed, Carmelo Anthony in Texas. Convicted right after we got off air yesterday, convicted of murder. Now, I was a little bit honestly concerned that because they were able to get a manslaughter possibility for the jury, that maybe they would, a lot of times juries, even if they know someone did the criminal act, they'll go, well, you know, we'll kind of go down the middle on this one. Jury returned exactly the right verdict, and beyond that, which was murder. Okay, so the more severe count. And then beyond that, he got 35 years. So they really made a statement here. They decided that the facts in this case, which we've discussed a bit on the show, the facts in this case were really not in dispute. It was just a question of if someone says something you don't like to you, can you just pull out a knife and stab them in the heart, basically? And fortunately for civilization, for rule of law, for people of all races, religions, colors, genders, you name it, this Texas jury and this court of law came back with, no, you're not allowed to just stab someone in the heart because you didn't like them asking you to go somewhere else when you're not supposed to be where you are. So that was... It's encouraging insofar as it's the right judicial verdict. It is also, though, still worth noting, the Metcalf family has been shattered by this, by the murder of their wonderful young man for absolutely no reason, completely senseless. So it's a tragedy, but at least there's some justice to put closure to the tragedy. Although I know people who deal with violent crimes will often say that closure is not really possible, but you do the best you can. And as a society, at least, we have... seeing the right outcome here. I bring all that up because there were people outside that trial, we will get to some of this, who were outraged at the verdict. I did not see anyone on video who was non-black who was outraged at the verdict. I'm not saying that didn't exist. I'm just saying all the clips that I have seen and that we have pulled today for the show are black supporters of Carmelo Anthony who are not saying things like, I am sad for his family. This was a tragedy. He made a terrible mistake. And I think that maybe the punishment is more severe or something like that. I would disagree that the punishment is too severe, but at least there's some moral framework to that. They're just saying, I can't believe he was convicted. This is awful. They apparently think that a young black man should be able to stab a young white man in the heart for no reason and get away with it because the legacy of racism in this country. Something like that. It's really disturbing to see, and we will talk more about that later on in the show, because there's also in New York City a really upsetting, another really upsetting case where you had someone who just asked, and this one hits home for me because I am that guy who will ask the person in, let's say, the quiet car on Amtrak to, like, please stop shouting into your phone. Like, we all agreed by sitting here, you agree to the rules and there are rules. And I tend to be that person. I don't like this term that people used to use, Karen, because in my experience, a lot of quote unquote Karens are heroes, actually. And they are standing on the wall. They are saving us from the barbarism of people who just don't want to think about anyone else, who just don't want to pay attention to any rules, who have no consideration for their fellow human beings. But a man asks someone on the subway to lower the volume on his speakerphone conversation. And the person, the quote teen, we can look at the statistics and have about a 95% probability of knowing who this teen is in terms of profile. He shot him to death. Shot him to death for asking, hey, can you lower the volume on that? Then the person gets really angry. The quote unquote teen, probably 18 or 19. I really, the way they deploy this word teen is so, it's so interesting because when you're 19, are you technically a teen? Yes, but you're also a fully legal adult in all matters, save drinking and rental cars, I think. I don't think there's anything else that you are barred from at 19. I also think it's worth noting that there are 17-year-olds who join the Marine Corps, and correct me, any of you leathernecks out there, if I'm wrong, but I believe that you can get permission. I think people have joined the Marine Corps at 17. I think my friend DJ Shipley, former Navy SEAL, I think he joined the Navy at 17. So, you know, this notion of like, oh, it's a teen. There is a world of difference in every respect, and especially those of you who are parents and have raised your children through to adulthood know this. The difference between a 13-year-old and an 18-year-old and just understanding of the world and culpability and everything else is massive. So to call both a teen when you're talking about a violent murder, okay, well, there's a whole lot more culpability, and usually capability as well for somebody who's 18 or 19. Anyway, I'll talk more about that. We have some updates also on the California vote count election situation and Graham Plattner. They're going with Graham Plattner, everybody, up in Maine. They have not decided that this guy is, I don't know, dare I say, too toxic? Is that the preferred way to describe him? But a couple things. Let's get to the national policy level, and then I will want to drill down on the crime situation. And, of course, our lines are open. We'd love to chat with you. If you have any questions you want, guys, is Clay testifying? Is he done or is there more coming up? Let me know, because I was going to say if you have any specific things that you want addressed about the NFL stuff, maybe he could answer in one of his breaks. Because, again, I don't know. It's something about antitrust and football games. That's not something I'm that into. So President Trump, first of all, signed the Secure America Act this morning to fully fund CBP and Immigration and Custom Enforcement. Now, this is good for a variety of reasons. One, it is the president following through on not only, of course, funding these agencies, but also pushing back the focus to securing our border. Here, this is cut two. This is Trump this morning, just before we came on air, about an hour before, at the White House. Here he is. Play it.
1: This morning, I'm thrilled to sign the Secure America Act to immediately and fully fund the Department of Homeland Security through the end of my term. So we won't have that to be talking about anymore.
2: That's good. No, we will not, sir.
1: We'll give the heroes of ICE and Border Patrol, and that's what they are, the heroes, what they have to go through to keep us safe, the support and resources they need to defend our borders, protect our homeland, and to keep America safe.
0: So they're funded, which is good. Now we need to see a massive effort. I think this is very important for the midterm elections. It's also just important for the country to focus in on the agenda of rule of law when it comes to immigration. And that means a whole lot of deportations, of course, maintaining a secure border. This is one of the fundamental promises of Trump's second term. And I know they've been very active on it. I know the numbers reflect that this has been something that they are achieving, at least in part, or they are in progress on. They are making progress on it. But this stuff with Iran, I'm going to tell you right now, we've gone from, oh, wait, why are we, don't talk about the Iran thing. It's just helping the Democrats or whatever, to, guys, you've got people who are ringing the alarm bell inside the GOP who are saying that this price issue is going to be a real problem for us in the midterms. You can disagree with it. I can disagree with it. And I don't like it, meaning I don't want people to be making determinations about the future of this republic based upon short-term gas prices. But that is political reality. We live in reality here. We do not do the manufactured delusion stuff. And you've had food prices now, a whole range of things going up. As of this morning, gasoline is up 40%. Fuel oil is up 59%. Inflation 4.2% today overall. But things like, you know, meat is up about 8%. I mean, a whole bunch of different foodstuffs, daily necessity items are more expensive. So prices, because of this Iran situation, have started to trend in the wrong direction. This is not politically fatal. I'm not saying it's not worth it necessarily to try to prevent Iran from getting a nuclear weapon. I'm just saying Trump now, with his team, looking at the issue of immigration as something to really focus in on alongside prices, but immigration between now and Election Day could make a huge difference, because it's go time, right? This is it. I mean, Trump really has one more year after the midterm to implement the agenda before we get into a presidential election year. There'll be things he can do. There'll be executive orders, etc. But if we lose control of the House, you're limited. If you lose control of the Senate, you're really limited in what Trump will be able to accomplish. So, you know, you have to think of it in those terms. You've basically got one more, if we hold the line in this midterm election, which is going to require the GOP to have a focus on domestic issues, specifically the economy and the border, or the economy and immigration. If we hold the line, then you have another year where really important things can get done. If we lose, obviously we keep fighting. We never we're happy warriors, but it's going to be a lot more challenging. So that's why Trump's executive order, I'm sorry, Trump rather, not, it's not an executive order. That's why Trump signing the Secure America Act, the law to fully fund CBP and ICE, is a strong move. We need more of that. We'll bring you some more of the highlights from Trump this morning. We'll also talk a bit about the aftermath of the Carmelo Anthony verdict of guilty of murder, and it was the right outcome. But the conversation around this now tells us a lot about both criminal justice and racial dynamics in America that we need to examine as a country. We need to examine them honestly. Okay, now my cell phone company is something I want to talk to you about, Pure Talk. 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
14: Here is your KCRG forecast. Hot out here this afternoon, mostly sunny skies, a bit of a south breeze, highs around 90. Our heat index or feels like temperature all the way up to around or even over 100. Partly cloudy tonight, slight chance for a shower storm, although any storm that we do see tonight would have the potential to be strong to severe. Lows tonight, mid-70s. Sunny and hot for tomorrow with a much better chance for late-day showers and storms, some strong to severe. Highs around 90, sunny mid-80s Friday, storms Friday night. I'm meteorologist Ken Boone in the KCRG Storm Center.
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0: Welcome back into Clay and Buck. Light us up with your talkbacks, my friends. We're going to dive into the highlights of Trump's press conference from, he just went for an hour. It was a Trump-a-thon. The guy's incredible. So much stamina. But we also have some great guests today on the program. Senator Rand Paul will be with us, and he was with President Trump when he was signing that Secure America Act to fully fund CBP and ICE. You can talk to him a bit about that, what it does and why that's so important. Also get his read, I think, on where things, how things are looking with the Senate. And he might have a little bit of a sour note on the Iran inflation situation. But hey, guys, we always tell you the truth. You know, that's the thing. I view you all like Clay and I have the same attitude about this. We really do. We view you all like family members. So we're all on the same team. But sometimes you're going to be like, I don't like what you're saying on that thing. But if it's the truth, and I think it's the truth, rather, I'm going to tell it to you. So I'm a little concerned about that inflation piece for sure. I know people are really ticked off about gas prices. And I'm trying to convince my wife to get a Tesla, but that's a whole other conversation. We also have Ann Coulter is going to join us. Trust me, I think you're going to really enjoy hearing her analysis of the Carmelo Anthony case and some of the brouhaha around it, if you will. She is always fierce in her defense of justice. So we'll talk about that with her for sure. And I think that will be great. That's the third hour of the program. Coming up here, though, here's where things stand as of this morning. Trump is now, Trump is setting the table a bit with this press conference. We're going into a summer season where things are going to slow down quite a bit. Congress is going to go into recess. And there are still negotiations ongoing about the Iran Strait of Hormuz situation. There's the Israel piece of this as well, and making sure that there's a ceasefire at multiple angles. I really believe that there's still time to get this trending in the right direction so that there won't be a political comeuppance, if you will, for this as of the midterm election results. We also have to look at what's going on with California. Steve Hilton still very much in it to win it. But we'll talk to tomorrow, Ryan Gerdusky, about the vote counting and just what a mess all that is. Because like I say, got to be specific. You know, I'm heading up to an event here with some of my iHeart colleagues later today. And I'm going to tell you the truth. I have two pairs of pants packed. 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
19: Fox News, I'm Gianna Gelosi. Iran's downing of an American helicopter prompting a fiery U.S. response. President Trump signaling he's fed up, but he told Fox he may hit Iran even harder, targeting the country's power plants and bridges.
20: He told me he may keep going and is even getting closer to targeting Iranian power plants and bridges because President Trump says the Iranians are tapping the U.S. along at the negotiating table.
19: That's Fox's Trey Yinks in Tel Aviv. Inflation hitting a high we haven't seen in years.
21: The consumer price index rose last month. The 4.2% annual pace is the largest increase since April of 2023. Excluding food and energy, core CPI rose 2.9% for the year ending in May.
19: That's Fox's Ginny Cosola in the California governor's race set. Democrat Javier Becerra, Steve Hilton will face off. 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
2: Sunny skies today with a high of 91. I'm Steve Smith. Here's what's trending on News Talk KZRG. A bill awaiting President Trump's signature was the project of Josh Hawley and a former football player, Tim Tebow. Ashley Byrd has details.
18: The broader funding bill provided the Department of Homeland Security with $108.5 million. He explained the details of the bill to his Senate colleagues.
22: 200 new investigators, 200 new cops to get out there and go rescue kids, new programs for state and local law enforcement.
18: Hawley teamed up with the Tim Tebow Foundation for a bill that's now part of a larger measure sitting on the president's desk for signature. Ashley Byrd, Missouri Net.
2: Domestic assault. Angel Odier Martinez of Carthage is charged with two counts of domestic assault and one count of kidnapping after allegedly attacking his girlfriend back on May 17th. According to the probable cause statement, officers observed a pool of blood near a bench in the Carthage Public Library and blood droplets there in the parking lot. The victim sought care at a Carthage hospital. She later told investigators Martinez, who is on probation, had assaulted her with a metal broom handle. A warrant has been issued for his arrest. The Community Foundation of the Ozarks has awarded over $28,000 in inclusion and belonging rapid response program grants. More inside the KZRG app. I'm Steve Smith, News Talk KZRG.
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14: Here is your KCRG forecast. Hot out here this afternoon, mostly sunny skies, a bit of a south breeze, highs around 90. Our heat index or feels like temperature all the way up to around or even over 100. Partly cloudy tonight, slight chance for a shower or storm, although any storm that we do see tonight would have the potential to be strong to severe. Lows tonight, mid-70s. Sunny and hot for tomorrow with a much better chance for late-day showers and storms, some strong to severe. Highs around 90, sunny mid-80s Friday, storms Friday night. I'm meteorologist Ken Boone in the KCRG Storm Center.
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1: But very simply, the radical left Democrats, and I look forward to the day when I don't call them Democrats anymore. And I won't if they do their job. If they want to stop crime, if they want to lower taxes, if they want to do the common, the education, the good things. There's so many things we can do together. I look forward to the day that I don't call Democrats anymore. And there'll be that day, I think, I hope. But
0: the day will come.
1: In Congress, and they voted with the cartels, the terrorists, the gang members, the drug dealers, the human traffickers, the child predators. And our great Republican majorities voted to protect law-abiding American citizens.
0: The day will come, he says, when I might not call them the Dumbocrats. I don't know if that day will come, actually. I think I know Trump pretty well. I'm not sure that that day will ever actually. But it could, theoretically. He's right. It could theoretically happen. Let's just take a look at this for a second. You have President Trump's second term. I'm looking at all the stats here from CBP data. illegal immigration at historic lows. Interior enforcement and deportations ramped up significantly. So you have fiscal year 2025, Southwest Border Patrol apprehensions, 230,000. That is the lowest, my friends, since 1970. So that's 56 years. Okay, think about that. Monthly trends under Trump, consistently low. Often under 9 to 10,000 Southwest apprehensions per month. Now, note this: apprehensions are a number that's really interesting, because if you look at what happened under Biden, because they were inviting people, the apprehensions were so high that you knew the border was essentially flooded, because they were only able to catch a certain amount before the whole system is overwhelmed. So, you know, if you're apprehending 10,000, 12,000 a day, okay, with Trump, it has been 9,000 maybe a month. So those are people who are trying to run drugs in, maybe trying to sneak in, because they know if they get any kind of, if they get caught by Border Patrol, they're actually going to get turned around and deported. But when you have 10,000 a day coming in, it's a free-for-all. I actually saw this at the southern border myself, where it was just people were showing up. They were turning themselves in. And then a mile down the border, people were going across. If you're at the Rio Grande, it's go fast boats across, little speed boats, or people were just running or getting in a pickup truck. It was a free for all. That's the best way. It was like a jailbreak across our southern borders. People running everywhere, and some were walking because they were turning themselves in because you couldn't handle it. Because everyone knew that they were going to get to stay under Biden, and that's what happened. A disaster. You know, Trump is trying to fix this, but it's really hard. If somebody, think about it this way, if somebody allowed a flood at the top floor of your house, and they allowed the water to get up to, you know, knee height, it's a lot harder to deal with what happens below. It's a lot harder to deal with it after the fact than to just turn off the flood than to prevent in the first place, right? Same thing with illegal immigration. So, by the way, that was the earlier months. It's actually down. Apprehensions are down to more like 6,000 now, because people know, oh, they're actually serious. The word gets around to the illegal migrant community, to the smugglers, to the cartels. Oh, Trump is not playing games here. So you have less apprehensions going on because they realize the chance of getting into the country is so much lower. So the risk profile for the lawbreakers here, for the criminals, is much higher. So this is all very, very good. Deportations and removals. So you're at about fiscal year 25. Again, I pulled this data from CBP and other sites. Fiscal year 25, you're at 442,000. Now, that's not a lot when you think about the 10 plus million illegals that came in the country. However, we have seen a large number of over 2.2 million. I think it's more like 2.4 million, but over, let's say, 2.4 million-ish self-deportations. So you have 3 million people under Trump in a year and a half who are not supposed to be in this country, who are gone. It's larger than the city of Chicago by population. That would be the second biggest city in actually, how big is LA? Guys, I don't know how big LA is. LA is like many. The whole notion of Los Angeles as a city is kind of, it's like many cities connected. LA County is vast, so put that aside. But the point is, it's huge. 3 million people is a lot. But this is why I was telling you, you've got to now get to more here. You've got to get this number. I don't want to say these are rookie numbers and we want to pump those numbers up, but I kind of do want to say that, because if Trump can get a few million more before the end of his term, not only does that dramatically decrease the pressure that all these illegals have put on the system, particularly in New York and the major cities, and you're seeing all the fraud that's going on. I mean, isn't that incredible? When we had Steve Hilton on, and, you know, God bless him, he is ice skating uphill with his whole California, but he's doing it. I mean, he's actually gaining ground, but it's a tough slog in that Democrat state for a whole bunch of reasons. And he tells us that there are NGOs that, you know, those NGOs are getting government money one way or another, grants. The whole grant system, it seems, is just a way for left-wing politicians to siphon taxpayer money to left-wing NGOs to help support the policies and the power of the left-wing politicians. Self-licking ice cream cone. But you see that he has, or he talked to us about how there are these illegals in California who are doing ballot harvesting. So they're actively assisting the Democrat Party. People that aren't even supposed to be in the country. That tells you, I think, a lot. That's a really good summation of what has been happening. But with Trump getting 3 million between those sent out of the country and those who have left because they realize they're not going to be able to stay, and maybe the ICE detainer was already out on them, for that number to grow is obviously really important. It also shows us that we can turn this around. Don't forget where we have come on this issue. As you know, immigration, I think, is one of the most important issues in the country. Long term, I mean, it's tied into the economy in so many ways that it's hard to even separate them as these issues that aren't completely interrelated. Long term, it's as important as anything. I mean, you could say the economy and immigration, I think, are the two most important domestic issues and therefore the most important issues that we face as a country. And demographics are destiny and all, or demographics is destiny, plural. All these things really matter. And so that's why I wanted to give you that those numbers. And that's why Trump signing that law this morning to fund CBP and ICE. This is really important because as these numbers increase, it shows what is possible. And for the next administration, hopefully Republican administration, whether it's Vance or Rubio or whomever, they can say, guys, this work needs to continue. Where we have been up to this point has been a series of lies about, just the biggest lies about immigration. Whether it was in term one, walls don't work. These are asylum seekers. They're not asylum seekers. They're scammers. They're not seeking asylum. They want to skip the immigration line, get to stay in the country and get access to welfare and the American benefits as fast as possible. That's what millions and millions of people, that was what was going on. I was exposing that at the time and doing a lot of research into that. But that became widespread Democrat talking point, that there are asylum seekers, that the wall won't help, walls don't work, that you can't secure the border. That really became the Biden position. It's just too, it's broken. You know what will fix our broken border? The Biden Democrats were always implying, if not outright saying, amnesty. Rewarding everybody who came illegally, that's going to stop more illegals. That was their baseline theory. That was the quintessential fraud. That was the pinnacle lie that the Democrats were offering on that issue. Trump has secured the border. Trump has deportations happening in the millions now, or let's just say removals and or self-deportations in the millions. And that shows what is possible, and it shows that we do not have to just allow our borders to dissolve and our country to fade away into an economic zone, into a place where there are different sets of laws depending on who you are and where you arrive and all this stuff. So that part of it is, I think, really encouraging. All right, now on Iran. This was other news from the press conference just before we came on the air here. This is cut 21. Trump says, we're hitting Iran today. Listen.
3: If they had a nuclear weapon, they'd be no Israel, there'd be no Middle East, and they would have absolutely shot at us. So we'll see what happens. But we hit them hard yesterday, and we're going to hit them again hard today, in case you miss it, in case you don't turn on your television set. And we'll see what happens with the deal. We were really close to a deal, but they keep tapping us along. They keep playing us for suckers because, you know what? They dealt with some very stupid presidents. I have to say that. I'm embarrassed to say it. Some very stupid people were sitting here.
0: He's saying we're going to keep the pressure on, and eventually we're going to get where we need to be with the Iranians on this deal. Like I said, there's still the time if we were sitting here with the numbers, how they are currently looking on some of this stuff, and it were late August or early September, I'd say things are getting a little tight. I think there's still time to get things right-sized or right-sided on this. And that's my most optimistic view of it. I'll say that. I've known, as you know, that the negotiations are going to drag on and there was no deal imminent for a few months now because I know how Middle Eastern negotiations work. And that means that Trump is going to have to figure out a way to break through this logjam. I think he's, I'm hopeful he'll be able to do it. All right, Saber has a great new product available on Amazon that every family should get for family members who are traveling or living on their own for the first time, sending your son, your daughter off to college. 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
14: Here is your KCRG forecast. Hot out here this afternoon, mostly sunny skies, a bit of a south breeze, highs around 90. Our heat index or feels like temperature all the way up to around or even over 100. Partly cloudy tonight, slight chance for a shower or storm, although any storm that we do see tonight would have the potential to be strong to severe. Lows tonight, mid-70s. Sunny and hot for tomorrow with a much better chance for late-day showers and storms, some strong to severe. Highs around 90. Sunny mid-80s Friday. Storms Friday night. I'm meteorologist Ken Boone in the KCRG Storm Center.
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0: Welcome back in here to Clay and Buck. We'll get some calls and talkbacks as they come in. We have some interesting stuff coming in from Trump. I wanted to note this one, guys. This is 24. So Pulte is going to be Trump's interim director of national intelligence. He does not have an intel background at all, but he does have a management background, a private sector business guy management background. And Trump spoke about this, but notably to me, he said they're thinking about really shaking things up at the DNI as an institution, as a bureaucracy, and something we've talked about here on the show. So listen to 24.
8: You posted about Pulte and that he'd be starting the job early. You said he's going to be downsizing the DNI. Can you talk about your...
3: Well, yeah, people have wanted that downsize for a long time. But many people don't want it at all. A lot of people thought it was a duplication. He's done a great job at Fannie Mae. And, you know, you take Fannie Mae, the value of that has increased so much since I've been in charge. And I put him in charge as soon as I got here, and he's done an amazing job. Could be worth $1 trillion.
8: That's a pretty different portfolio, though.
3: Well, it is, I know. But, you know, smart people are smart people. I always say I'd rather have smart than experience, but experience is good, too. I would say this. He's going to be there for a short while we pick somebody else. We're interviewing 5 different people. They're all very good, very different. And we'll put somebody there. But people want it downsized.
0: It should be downsized. I think it should be downsized to zero, actually, over time. And there's plenty of reasons that I've discussed with you before here on the program for that. But most notably, it is a coordination agency that does not have the necessary authority to force any coordination. So if the CIA and the NSA are in some squabble about that, and if you've never worked in the intel community, I know that sounds like what, but it happens all the time. All the time. These agencies are always having some food fight over whose food it is. You know, who's in charge, who has primacy, whose information, who gets to get into the White House to see the president on this or whatever it is. The DNI is supposed to be a coordination agency, but really you should just give that, honestly, you should just give that authority to the CIA director and allow them, allow the CIA to do this. So that's what I think needs to happen. I think the CIA should just have that role for the intel community. And going forward, that will save us a lot of taxpayer dollars and a lot of nonsense. Because let me tell you something. The CIA director does not feel like the DNI calls the shots. I'm just going to tell you that right now, okay? Just the way it is. And the CIA director cannot be fired by the DNI, nor can really any of the CIA personnel. And so the whole thing is a bureaucratic mess. They're over, you can just Google it. You'll see there's over 1,000 employees of the DNI. What are they all doing? What are they doing? Of course it's duplicative. There's no special authority that the DNI has. They just get it. It's just another voice squabbling inside the intel community then. So there needs to be massive reform in the intel community in general and the IC, as we call it. But beyond that, I just think if Pulte's going in there to just be kind of the bureaucratic hatchet man and take care of some business before they have another DNI in there, maybe it actually makes sense. He does not know anything about intelligence, but he's a smart guy, according to Trump, and so he'll be able to figure it out. And he's got a limited mission set. So now it makes more sense if they're not going to keep him in there for the long haul, because then it would be, this is not a learn-on-the-job situation. So, anyway, I am, I'm just saying, we talk about it here on the show. Trump is like, some people are saying get rid of the DNI. Like, yeah, like us. And I think that that would be a big savings, and it could help to bring back some streamlining and some sanity into that that part of the world. So, yeah, that's something that's very good. I want to dive into the Carmelo Anthony verdict here coming up in a second and just have a discussion about crime in general. I'm sure a lot of you are going to have some very pointed opinions on this as well. So definitely get on the lines. Give us the talk backs, and we'll be back with you here shortly.
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28: Escalation in the Middle East. On Lisa Brady, Fox News. President Trump says the U.S. will hit Iran again after strikes on military targets yesterday following the downing of a U.S. helicopter in a collision with an Iranian drone. Iran responding to yesterday's strikes by attacking several Gulf neighbors that host U.S. troops.
29: We have the strongest military anywhere in the world. And sometimes you'll have to use it.
28: The president telling reporters he thought a deal was close before the new strikes and that Iran has already agreed to not have a nuclear weapon.
29: We have a fully negotiated, but they're tapping and tapping. And I said, all right, let's give them a couple of more days. They're tapping because it's a meaningful paper. They know know when they sign that paper, it's meaningful.
28: Iran's president just posting a defiant message, vowing to stand firm against any pressure and calling threats to attack infrastructure a sign of desperation. Just getting a report that India summoned a U.S. diplomat over the strike on a tanker off the coast of Oman, where the three Indian crew members are missing. More than 20 others were rescued. Sources telling Reuters India lodged a strong complaint with the U.S. Deputy Chief of Mission Jason Meeks. U.S. Central Command has said the oil tanker was disabled for trying to violate a U.S. blockade. Surging gas prices getting much of the blame for inflation, hitting a three-year high.
1: The Consumer Price Index rose last month. The 4.2% annual pace is the largest increase since April of 2023. Excluding food and energy, core CPI rose 2.9% for the year ending in May. Both numbers matched economists' forecasts.
28: Fox's Jenny Cosola. The report does show some improvement, but it's fueling more worry on Wall Street that the Fed may start talking about hiking interest rates. Right now, the Dow is down 623 points.

0: Sunny skies today with a high of 91. I'm Steve Smith. Here's what's trending on News Talk KCRG. A warning about deficit spending. Missouri State Auditor Scott Fitzpatrick is urging Governor Keough to take steps to proactively balance the budget now before more painful cuts are needed in the future. A new report from Fitzpatrick's office details how the fiscal year 2027 budget process resulted in an authorized increase rather than decrease to the general revenue fund spending. More online at newstalkkzrg.com. Telling us more about aliens, Southwest Missouri Congressman Eric Burleson wants help from President Trump.
1: This information belongs to you, and they tried to get it to you. Some will say they should have used more proper channels. To hell with the Safeway. The Safeway protects the system. These are people who simply wanted the American people to see what they know. They deserve our respect, and they deserve a second chance. And we are at a different time. This is the age of disclosure.
0: Burleson says he wants all alien files declassified. The Joplin Police Department pool party for the community runs from 4 to 6 today at Schifferdecker Aquatic Center. 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
2: 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From sunrise to sunset, from clear skies to approaching storm fronts, we've got you covered. 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
6: Here is your KZRG forecast. Sunny and hot out here this afternoon with a south breeze around 90. Heat index up around or even over 100. Partly cloudy tonight. Slight chance for a shower storm mid-70s. Hot again tomorrow with a better chance for late day storms around 90. I'm Ken Boone in the KZRG Storm Center.
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0: finishing up yesterday, because usually when a jury in a case like this comes back quickly, I think it's bad for the defense. Right? That's the general rule of thumb. Obviously not ironclad, but that usually is the way that it goes. And this whole thing is a tragedy. It's heartbreaking for the Metcalf family. Also, you know, this Carmelo Anthony fellow is a young man who's also basically thrown his life away. He will be able to have a relationship with God from prison, hopefully, and can repent. And, you know, this is where this is heading, my friends, because he got 35 years. He got a hefty sentence. He will be eligible for parole, I think, after 15 years. So if he is now 19, he will be, 30? Oh, gosh, I never should try to do math on the fly on the show, but 34 years old when he gets out for parole. And that's if the parole board said maybe they will not let him out. That's obviously also subject to the determination of those individuals in the future. But here's the long and the short of it. He was somewhere at a high school track meet that he wasn't supposed to be. High school kids sometimes will, you know, say things to each other, whether especially in a sports environment, that can be a little bit abrasive or maybe even aggressive. But you're in high school. There are people around you. There are adults. There are folks present. You shouldn't pull out a knife and stab somebody in the heart and kill them for no good reason whatsoever. This is a very straightforward. This is a choice. This is a choice between civilization and barbarism. That's it. Is it wrong? Can we as a society clearly say it is wrong to take out a knife? I mean, also, I just to note this, you know, a long time ago, I actually had, and I'm by no means an expert, but I had some basic edged weapons training when I was in the agency. And a part of that was, or a big part of it's actually in the early days, anatomy and understanding bleeds. To pull out a knife and to stab someone right in the heart, you know, he could have pulled out his knife and like slashed at Metcalf's midsection or something, you know, maybe cut him. By the way, that also would be criminal and should go to prison, but obviously Austin Metcalf would be recovered and at home with his family. You know, to jam your knife into someone's heart, to go for a fatal stab under that under those situations, it was vicious. It was demonic. There's, you know what you're doing when you do that. And it's actually not that easy to kill somebody with one movement of an edged weapon, unless you know what you're doing. There are only a few places where you'd be able to go, and that was one of them. So he went for a killing strike right off the bat. And it's just so just horrific. And so it's important that this was severely punished. I know there are people who are saying this should be a death penalty case for Anthony. You know, there's pretty clear in the statutes, this would really not qualify, I think. And that's why they didn't charge it as such, but it was charged as murder and he got a considerable sentence. So from a judicial perspective, I think this was all handled properly. Then there's the stuff around this issue. Okay. Then there's the people who are raising money for Carmelo Anthony, who are claiming that this was a case of self-defense. This was somehow indicative of like white racism or something like this. And on the one hand, you know, you could just try to wave your hand at this and say, well, there's very stupid people of all, you know, of all types and colors and persuasions. There are dumb people of all kinds out there. And maybe we just have a collection of particularly stupid people outside of the Carmelo Anthony courthouse. But some of the narratives that are being shared outside that courthouse, you'll also see in social media. You'll also see reflected from major news outlets and from left-wing commentators. And that, I think, is particularly troubling about all this. I want to give you, just so you can hear this, some of the things that people were saying outside this courthouse. And I then want to unpack how could these things are so crazy that you have to wonder, how could anyone think this? But then you stop and you realize it's a lot more widespread, these sentiments, which are quite honestly just at their core, at their baseline, anti-white. There are, in fact, people of all races, and I know this a bit from my time where I was kind of traveling the world a bit and working for the government and dealing with racial animus, people who hate other people based upon their race, their skin color, exists all over the world. All over the world. In fact, America is a particularly non-racist country today. Today, I'm not saying 100, 150 years ago, but today it is a country that far exceeds others and certainly any other of its size when you talk about racism and racial tolerance. And in this country, we've gotten so used to hearing a narrative of like a hierarchical racism that we have been told by the academy, by the media, academy, you know, universities, by the media, even by the government in different ways, that black animus or hatred toward white people is not possible. It's not something you're allowed to talk about. The problem with that is that's a lie. It's real. There are, the same way they'll say, do you not believe in racism in America today? A white person will be asked this. Are you saying there is no racism? It's a little bit like people saying, well, are you saying there is no climate change? No, of course there's racism. And by the way, of course the climate is changing. But everything that you think that follows from that does not follow from that basic affirmative statement necessarily, right? So you also have to start with, are there black people who have, because of narratives of victimization and systemic racism and all these, you know, and the BLM movement and these different things, are there some black people in this country who have an irrational animus, a racism, if you will, toward white people? The answer is undoubtedly yes. Of course it is. By the way, there are Asian people who are racist about black people. There are Latino people who are racist about, and vice versa. You see where I'm going. I mean, this exists, of course, in all different forms, creeds, colors, and everything else. But we have to start from that baseline understanding to understand how it is that a woman, let's go to cut four here. A woman outside of the Carmelo Anthony trial was saying this. Play cut four.
1: What do you want us to do? Right. What do you want us to do at this point? What? I'm lost for words. I don't know what to do. I got five boys. I don't know what. I ain't got nothing to tell them no more. You can't walk away no more.
2: Rest in peace, Trayvon Martin.
0: What do I tell my five boys? Don't stab someone in the heart for no reason. There we go. Not actually a hard question to answer. What do I tell my five boys? Don't do something heinous and monstrous and kill someone. The most basic and straightforward thing in any society, the most obvious moral position is don't murder people. Don't murder your fellow human beings. That's what happened here. So what is the part of this that is surprising? Here's another protester. This is cut five. Listen to this. Play it.
3: What was it like? When the verdict was read.
4: I feel like it was designed to protect white people, the system, and it was not designed to protect black people. It's self-defense.
0: No, it's quite obviously not self-defense. If that is self-defense, self-defense has no meaning. If what Carmelo Anthony did is self-defense, anyone in America at any time who feels like someone accidentally or not bumped them in the shoulder walking past them in the grocery store aisle could just pull out a pistol and shoot them there. Self-defense. He assaulted me, bumped my shoulder. I thought my life was in jeopardy. If you are unreasonable in your use of force, there must be consequences, or else the use of force then becomes completely open-ended to people who want to prey upon their fellow human beings. And by the way, this just goes on and on. I mean, play cut three. This is protesters outside.
5: What's his name?
6: Carmelo!
5: What's his name?
0: So So you have mobs of, again, I did not see any non-black people in the footage. I wasn't at the trial. I think we may have someone joining us who was actually covering the trial the whole time soon. But I wasn't at the trial. So I'm just telling you what I've seen. Again, the specificity here so that no one can claim that I'm playing loose with the facts. You have mobs of black protesters outside of this trial who clearly wanted the justice system to say that a black young man, you know, say teenager, he's 19, a black young man should be able to kill a white young man because there's a lot of resentment from some quarters of the black community against white people and the history of racism in this country. That's what they wanted to come out of this trial. There's some echoes of the OJ situation here, not in the result, but in the desire for like payback or something. And that is really distressing because for us to live in a country where some of, and I, you know, we have wonderful, many wonderful black listeners to this show every day. I know because they call in, they write in, everything else. And they're calling this out, too. This is why, again, I try to speak with that specificity of from some corners, pockets of the black community, these narratives have been very much adopted wholesale. These narratives of a victimization that justifies anything in response at any time, a total rejection of accountability for the individual. If the individual is black, there are some, you know, I can't give you a number, but I can give you footage of mobs of people outside the courthouse saying this. And we should be in the same position as we would with any other issue where fellow Americans, I think these are all Americans who are outside the courthouse, where fellow Americans are advocating an explicitly immoral and I would say evil outcome narrative. We have to be able to call it out and say, no, they are wrong. What they are doing, what they are pushing for is evil. And quite honestly, they should be ashamed of what they say about this. Again, lawful, legal for them to say it. I'm not saying they're, you know, I'm a First Amendment, of course, but that goes both ways. And we can't do this thing of, oh, well, we have to act with this sensitivity where we don't want other people to misconstrue what we are saying. You know, this is why I always say, do I sound sometimes maybe a little hardline on criminal justice matters when it comes to the 1% of the black community in a place like New York, where I grew up, or any number of other cities that commits a vast majority of all violent crime? Well, no, I think actually I'm the advocate for the 99% of the black community that just wants to live like everybody else in peace and freedom and security with rule of law. So I am their advocate. And to be their advocate means being honest about where the problem is, which is in a, and Trump even spoke about it today. He said about 2% of, and that's of the overall population, by the way, not the black population, but about 2% of the overall population in any city is basically committing all the serious violent crime. I don't care what color they are, white, black, Asian, Hispanic. If you are the problem of violent crime in your community, you must be dealt with and dealt with severely, because the rest of us, including the vast majority of black, Hispanic, you know, everybody, Asian, I don't want to keep saying it, of everybody else has a right to not be victimized. We have a right to live in peace and security. We have a right to not be stabbed in the heart at a track meet because somebody didn't have good enough parenting to explain to him you don't stab someone in the heart because they tell you to go back to your school's tent. We should not have to live like that. And we should all be able to speak about it in that way. So, by the way, there's more on this criminal justice conversation that I want to have with you. It has to do with this, what happened in New York. And this one hits home for me because, you know, I am that guy who will often speak up and say something when someone is being disrespectful to people around them and being rude. I do it in a polite fashion. But man, people say stuff to me sometimes that I'm like, oof, I guess it's a good thing I'm a public figure. I don't want to get into a scrap here, but you'd be surprised how aggressive and vicious people can be when they're clearly in the wrong. They can be sitting under a sign that says, don't do the thing you're doing, and they're on private property, and you can have the manager come over and say to them, hey, can you not do that? And they'll get mad at you for telling, you know, for asking the manager to enforce the stated rules of the house. Someone got shot over this in New York. We'll talk about it in just a moment. Rapid radios are the 2026 version, the super updated high-tech version of walkie-talkies. They're incredible. 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
16: Here is your KCRG forecast. Hot out here this afternoon, mostly sunny skies, a bit of a south breeze, highs around 90. Our heat index or feels like temperature all the way up to around or even over 100. Partly cloudy tonight, slight chance for a shower or storm, although any storm that we do see tonight would have the potential to be strong to severe. Lows tonight, mid-70s. Sunny and hot for tomorrow with a much better chance for late day showers and storms, some strong to severe. Highs around 90, sunny mid-80s Friday, storms Friday night. I'm meteorologist Ken Boone in the KCRG Storm Center.
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0: You know, I was mentioning before on this Carmelo Anthony case how I'm also foreseeing some very clear-headed, insightful, and highly ethical takes from members of the black community in this country, and a lot of them are on the right, people that agree with me politically, but some are just black people that see this for what it is. Jason Whitlock over at The Blaze wrote, so-called, this is a quote, so-called black culture teaches black people to aggressively troll white people in hopes of triggering disrespect that justifies a violent physical conflict. That black culture always seeks escalation of conflict, never peaceful resolution. Well, that's from Jason Whitlock. Is that true? Are there people in the black community who are of the left who want to debate that issue or willing to discuss it? Or are they just going to shout that Jason and everyone else, Jason's black, of course, are racist? Is that the plan? We'll see. 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
17: Fox News. I'm Therese Crowley. President Trump tells Fox Iran had a chance to sign a deal and survive. Now they'll have to pay the price with U.S. retaliation after Iran downed an Army Apache helicopter.
18: President Trump told me that he is getting close to ordering new strikes against Iranian power plants and bridges because he says the Iranians are tapping the United States along when it comes to the negotiating process. He says the bully of the Middle East is dead.
17: Fox's Trey Yingston, Tel Aviv. President Trump signed the bill funding ICE and Border Patrol and was asked about Democrat Graham Platner winning the Maine Senate nomination despite his alleged behavior with women and Nazi tattoos.
19: He's a thug. Yeah. And they're trying to make excuses for him. I mean, he's worse than any human being that's ever run for office, probably.
17: Platner vows to earn the trust. 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
20: Sunny skies today with a high of 91. I'm Steve Smith. Here's what's trending on News Talk KZRG. Federal, state, and local law enforcement in Kansas City are bracing for an influx of illegal drugs during the World Cup matches, which start next week. Assistant Special Agent John Schrock says the DEA has teamed up with the Missouri State Highway Patrol and the Kansas City Police Department to get those drug traffickers off the streets.
21: The biggest challenge for us is consistently being on the streets every day with the volume of events that take place.
20: Meanwhile, tossing a bag of fentanyl out of his window during a police chase has earned a man from Joplin nearly two decades. Behind bars, Joseph Hood pleaded guilty to his actions and was given a 19-year prison sentence. While it was less than a gram of the dangerous narcotic, it was still roughly about 425 potential lethal doses. Jasper County Prosecuting Attorney Teresa Kinney says the sentence reflects the seriousness of the crimes. And today is the day for the Joplin Police Department's community pool party. The party is slated for 4 to 6 p.m. at Schifferdecker Aquatic Center in Joplin. There will be free swimming, free hot dogs and beverages. Also, emergency vehicles will be on display. I'm Steve Smith, News Talk, KZRG.
22: I'm Dan Loney with Your Money Now. Wall Street stocks are lower as inflation rose to its highest level since 2023. The Dow is off more than 600 points. The NASDAQ is off more than 300. Each of the indexes is down at least 1%. Amazon is going to open up its trucking network to companies beyond its own network as part of its less-than-truckload services. All businesses will have the opportunity to use the service, and this news has sent shares of other trucking companies lower, such as Old Dominion Freight, seeing its shares down over 5% today. Starbucks continues to mull over what should be done with its business in Japan. Those possibilities include a partial divestment or public listing. It has held talks with investment banks about options for its Japanese subsidiary. If a sale is the call, the Japan operations could be valued between $2.5 and $3.1 billion. The Japanese market has 2,100 Starbucks locations. That's Your Money Now.
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16: Here is your KCRG forecast. Hot out here this afternoon, mostly sunny skies, a bit of a south breeze, highs around 90. Our heat index or feels like temperature all the way up to around or even over 100. Partly cloudy tonight, slight chance for a shower or storm, although any storm that we do see tonight would have the potential to be strong to severe. Lows tonight, mid-70s. Sunny and hot for tomorrow with a much better chance for late-day showers and storms, some strong to severe. Highs around 90, sunny mid-80s Friday, storms Friday night. I'm meteorologist Ken Boone and the KCRG Storm Center.
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0: Welcome back in here to Clay and Buck. So we were talking about the Carmelo Anthony conviction, and we're getting some talkbacks and calls back in on this one. Here is... this is an important point from the trial. Jay from Sacramento listens on KFBK. This is what he had to say. Hit C, guys.
24: Hey, I just want to clear up. Did Austin Metcalf actually put his hands on Carmelo? There's lots of people online saying that he was beating him. People outside the courthouse.
0: It's a very good question. There were multiple, and I went through the transcript of the testimony here. There were multiple eyewitnesses. Remember, this was done in full view of lots of people. This wasn't like behind the bleachers with no one watching. There were multiple eyewitnesses who all basically said that Metcalf put a hand on Anthony's shoulder to start to move him out of the tent. Anthony was asked 15 times by individuals in the tent to leave. He was not welcome there. He was not supposed to be there based on these high school event rules. You know, it would be like if somebody from the opposing team came and sat on your bench. Like, you know, you're not supposed to be there. rules that everybody else was fine obeying and respecting. And there is dispute among the witnesses, discrepancy among the witnesses as to whether it was more of a hand on the shoulder to guide him out or something of a shove, right? Like shoved his shoulder. He did not strike him. He was not beating him. He did not have his hands around his throat or anything like that. A shove on the shoulder. Another important part of this is Anthony kept saying, touch me and see what happens. Touch me and see what happens. Knowing that he had a knife ready to go at this high school event. Now, some people do not understand how self-defense law works. As somebody who does conceal carry here, both sometimes a knife and or a pistol in Florida, I have to be very well acquainted with this. And I know it's different state to state, to be clear, but there's some basic principles that are pretty common across all states on this one. And one of them is just it has to be proportionate. You know, you have to be in credible fear. And this is what I meant by if somebody is walking past me on the street and I'm looking at my phone and we bump shoulders and I say, oh, I'm sorry. If they pull out a gun and shoot me at point blank range because they said that they were scared and they felt like they were under assault, they're going to go to prison. Okay. You have to have more than just like somebody came into physical touch with me. You know, if somebody tapped me on the shoulder and it's an old friend, I could theoretically turn around and stab them because I say, oh my God, I was assaulted on the street. They made physical contact with me. A jury is going to say, no, you killed someone. That's murder. You had no justification to do it. It has to be a reasonable level of force for a reasonable perception of threat. Okay. So that, because everyone's going to say, oh, but he made physical contact. These are high school kids. Do you think about what that rule would then mean? I mean, I got into a couple of scraps when I was in high school with people. You know, nothing serious. I wasn't some tough guy or anything, but, you know, grabbing and shoving and stuff. And, you know, this kind of stuff happened. Imagine if you could just carry a knife around that if anyone touched you, you just stab him in the face. Touch me first. Stab him in the face. You're high school students. Go to the dean, right? I mean, you know, go to a teacher and be like, expel this kid. You just stab him? So all these people that are trying to now say, oh, but he made physical contact so that. No, they're wrong. They don't understand the law and they don't understand ethics. And what they're saying is stupid. So here we go. We have unidentified listener from San Antonio listens on WOAI. This is D. Let's hear what this gentleman has to say.
1: Man, what you expect? Got an old white judge, a black boy talking to a white woman, and the cracker come over, want him to leave. What you expect? You think they going to give him self-defense? No, they going to give him murder. They going to give, I'm surprised they didn't get a death penalty because he's a black boy talking to a white woman.
0: I mean, that's just unfortunately ignorant and wrong on every level. Wrong as a matter of law, wrong on the facts. But just to give you a sense, I mean, we have people even who are listening to the show who are going to disagree with me on this, and they're free to disagree. They're free to be wrong. This was the right outcome in this case. And the whole thing is very sad and it's just all loss. It's all bad. This whole situation. But I want to also just move to, cause I mentioned this thing of, Carmelo Anthony, what really instigated the whole thing is he didn't think the rules applied to him too. He didn't want to, and you can say, oh, it's not a law. Yeah, but it's an understood civilized way to interact with your high school peers that you have your tent, they have their tent. It's a competitive event. You know, you're not supposed to be. Everybody else was fine with the rules. He thought the rules didn't apply to him. And then he, instead of saying, oh my gosh, you guys are right. I'm sorry. I'll head over to, you know, the other tent or something. He wanted to, he knew he had a knife and he wanted to throw down. And now he's going to spend at least 15 years in prison for it, maybe longer. There was an incident in New York City that just happened. And this is something that I think, really does hit home for a lot of us. This is, it was on Monday, a bus passenger named Jonathan Pettigrew, 41 years old, asked a quote, teen to lower his phone volume on a public bus. And this is the WABC report from New York on this. Play 11.
2: It started with an argument about someone yelling too loudly on his phone, and it ended in gunfire and a 41-year-old man dead, and it happened on an MTA bus. Surveillance video shows passengers running off that bus moments after gunshots rang out, including at least one rider with a baby stroller. According to police, the victim told the suspect to keep it down. An argument ensued, and then the gunman shot the victim in his abdomen on a BX36 bus. It happened yesterday around 2:30 in the afternoon at White Plains Road and East Tremont Avenue. The suspect then fled on foot southbound on White Plains Road. He's described as a young man, possibly a teenager, wearing a white shirt at the time. The victim, identified by police as Jonathan Pettigrew, was rushed to Jacoby Hospital, where he later died.
0: I think they're missing a data point there from the description of the suspect. A teenager wearing a white t-shirt. Did anyone notice if the teenager had hair? Did anyone notice if the teenager was of a certain skin color? This is somebody who has fled at large, just murdered somebody. And this is a news report. This is about public safety now, right? Got to get the word out. Okay, I'm glad that they got the word out about a teenager wearing a t-shirt. That's going to help. That's really narrowing it down, isn't it? But you see, we all see, there are these invisible but omnipresent rules about criminal justice and about these issues that were about racial issues. We're all supposed to, what? How about just fairness, sanity, and equality? How about the truth? We just always say the truth. That would be a good place to start, wouldn't it, on all of this? But I would just note that I see this. It's very common down here in Miami, and it is not members of the Black community that I generally have had interactions with on this. It is a different community who like to play incredibly loud music in public places that are enclosed. For example, they will just play their music on their phone when they're sitting in like a restaurant, or they will get on. This is true. I was in a restaurant, a sit down nice restaurant last night, and someone at the table next to us was just having a full blown FaceTime conversation that the whole restaurant could hear. FaceTime on speaker, shouting, so the person holding up their thing, I'm talking to my buddy at FaceTime. It's not a loud restaurant, by the way, so we all get to hear this guy's conversation. It's incredibly rude. It's incredibly rude. And manners, by the way, are actually an important ingredient in civilization, in our ability to socially interact with each other and with other people. And this, I know, it happens on the subway all the time. Producer Ali's telling me it happens on the subway all the time. Well, in this case, it happened on a bus. And so it's a, hey, can you keep it down? The guy clearly got super aggressive and murdered. He murdered somebody because he didn't want to hear the guy's speakerphone conversation. Now, there are different ways to analyze why people do this. Rafael Mengual, who is a friend of mine at the Manhattan Institute, is one of the, I think, top criminal justice analysts and commentators on the scene today. We've had him on the show before. And I want you to hear what he says specifically about this incident. Obviously, Rafael is of Latin American background himself. And here's what he is saying about this. Quote, I've lost count of how many times I've made this point, but please take this as a warning and not merely an observation. Antisocial behavior. Think about the guy blasting music from a speaker, talking loudly on speakerphone, smoking inside the subway car in a public space, is often doing so because they are engaged in it as a dare. The whole point is to provoke anger and annoyance in those around him, which serves two purposes depending on the response he's hoping for. Number one, if everyone bites their tongues, the antisocial jerk gets to tell himself that he's such a badass, no one would ever dare speak up. Or two, if someone confronts him, he finds his excuse to scratch a violent itch. Understand that saying something to these people will also come, often come, with a risk of violent confrontation, end quote. It's absolutely true. people do things like this. It reminds me also of the like the dirt bike takeovers on the streets of New York City. They're daring anyone to say anything. They're daring the cops to even try to stop them. It's meant to show a power dynamic at play. We, the people doing the antisocial thing, do what we want. And if you try to enforce social norms, if you try to enforce respect for fellow human beings, we'll punch you, we'll stab you, maybe we'll shoot you. That is a common enough thing now that people need to be warned about it. And I think about this sometimes too. You know, I will have, you know, everyone has these kinds of incidents. You know, I'm amazed at also, unfortunately, it seems like the bad guys, the people that like to do this stuff, they get, the more they get away with it, the more that happens. It's a bit like graffiti in a city. The more you see graffiti, the more graffiti happens. And the more people think, you know, but just to be clear, there are rules in the subway. This isn't like some, oh, but I'm getting the manager. You're not allowed to have like a boombox blasting. You're not allowed to do these things. You're not allowed to, you're not supposed. I'm on an airplane these days. So I fly commercial like everybody else. I'm on an airplane and there's about a 70% chance that some jerk, by the way, could be, you know, anybody actually. I mean, this is one where you get everybody's kind of an equal, meaning different profiles, male, female, you know, white, black. I've actually never seen an Asian do it, to be fair, but white, black, Hispanic, you know, I see a lot of people do it. They do the, I'm going to have like my iPad with no headphones. And they're told at the beginning of the flight, please, you must use headphones. Very annoying and distracting to everyone else who's probably trying to read or watch their own thing or maybe sleep, that you're just blasting this thing. People just don't care. And they get indignant about it. Now, a lot of this, I think, also comes from just the lack of like male role models and also father figures in society these days. There's a deeper conversation here, but I know it sounds grandiose, but for the purposes of maintaining civilization, we actually need to be able to socially enforce norms. And we need to call out this kind of antisocial behavior, and anybody who gets violent in response to it needs to be severely punished, because that's the way that you can actually stop it. That's the message that needs to be sent. 40 years past his presidency, Ronald Reagan is still referenced and referred to as a great president, and for good reason. He strengthened our resolve and made us proud Americans. He was also a president who looked after our allies, including Israel. Freedoms have endured in Israel as they have here. Reagan said, in our talks, we paid special attention to two issues, our commitment to Israel's security and well-being, and our shared desire to move forward together for a just and lasting peace between Israel and its Arab neighbors. 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

Second hour of Clay and Buck kicks off right now. Thank you so much for being here with us. And the Carmelo Anthony verdict came down right after we finished this program yesterday. We hadn't had a chance to talk to you about the result. It was looking like a conviction was likely right as we were

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2: Here is your KCRG forecast. Hot out here this afternoon, mostly sunny skies, a bit of a south breeze, highs around 90. Our heat index, or feels like temperature, all the way up to around or even over 100. Partly cloudy tonight, slight chance for a shower or storm, although any storm that we do see tonight would have the potential to be strong to severe. Lows tonight, mid-70s. Sunny and hot for tomorrow with a much better chance for late-day showers and storms, some strong to severe. Highs around 90. Sunny mid-80s Friday. Storms Friday night. I'm meteorologist Ken Boone in the KCRG Storm Center.
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2: Here is your KCRG forecast. Hot out here this afternoon, mostly sunny skies, a bit of a south breeze, highs around 90. Our heat index, or feels like temperature, all the way up to around or even over 100. Partly cloudy tonight, slight chance for a shower or storm, although any storm that we do see tonight would have the potential to be strong to severe. Lows tonight, mid-70s. Sunny and hot for tomorrow with a much better chance for late-day showers and storms, some strong to severe. Highs around 90. Sunny mid-80s Friday. Storms Friday night. I'm meteorologist Ken Boone in the KCRG Storm Center.
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2: Partly cloudy tonight, slight chance for a shower or storm, although any storm that we do see tonight would have the potential to be strong to severe. Lows tonight, mid-70s. Sunny and hot for tomorrow with a much better chance for late-day showers and storms, some strong to severe. Highs around 90. Sunny mid-80s Friday. Storms Friday night. I'm meteorologist Ken Boone in the KCRG Storm Center.
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4: Welcome back in here to Clay and Buck. And we have some talkbacks. We have some callers. Let's do talkback first up here. From Gus from Minnesota. This is Talkback B. He's upset with us.
5: Karens are heroes. You guys are zeros. See ya. Switching you off.
4: Well, Gus, I will miss you. First of all, it's just me. Don't blame Clay. And we will miss you so. I just said in some context, my friend, there are times when someone actually does need to ask for the manager. There are times when someone does need to step up and say, turn off the, and often if it is a woman who does it, violence, if the offender is male, this kind of the peace and quiet offender, if you will, is less likely. Whereas if it's a man, often things can escalate very quickly to a violent, although sometimes they'll get violent with a woman too. So it's in that context that I'm saying that's good. You can disagree with that, but then you just wouldn't be particularly wise. And let's see who else we got here. We got Sean from Queens. What's going on, Sean? Is he still with us?
6: About the whole Hello?
4: Yes, sir. You're on the air. Go ahead.
6: What's up, Buck? What really bothered me the most about our side regarding Carmelo Anthony was the preconceived notion of guilt. Because we didn't do that, or we didn't even allow that to happen with Daniel Penny, who I agreed was self-defense, but he killed an unarmed black man because of words. But we said it was self-defense, and we praised him and called him a hero. In the Carmelo Anthony situation, we went to this preconceived notion of guilt without knowing anything other than one side. I was a young black man growing up in South Jamaica, Queens, Buck. I carried a pocket knife at the tender age of 15 because things happen. I don't know why Carmelo had a knife. I don't know why he stabbed Austin. Maybe he couldn't scrap. Maybe he was a punk. I don't know. But we went to this preconceived notion of guilt.
4: Okay, Sean, I appreciate, thank you for calling in. I appreciate your perspective. I just want to address it before we get to the break here. A few things. The Sean Penny situation, there was video. So when you see video of an incident happen, you tend to have a better sense of what happened than in this case. We obviously had to rely on eyewitness testimony. There was a lot of eyewitness testimony, though. In terms of a preconceived notion, Sean, I agree that somebody should be presumed innocent until proven guilty. I didn't think that this was a particularly difficult case because of what happened, because of the initial eyewitness testimony was all consistent, black, white. Everybody who saw this, it was consistent throughout. And look, this is where self-defense law is very, you know, a bedrock issue of self-defense law is, were you really under threat when you did this? Would a normal, reasonable person think so? Carmelo Anthony did not cross that threshold at all.
7: Speaking truth and having fun. Clay Travis and Buck Sexton.
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13: A warning at the White House. Lisa Brady, Fox News. President Trump threatening to resume strikes on Iran, accusing the regime of delaying a peace deal.
14: The president says the U.S. will hit Iran very hard today in response to a U.S. helicopter being shot down by Iran earlier this week in the Strait of Hormuz.
15: And we'll see what happens with the deal. We're really close to a deal, but they keep tapping us along.
14: President Trump will not say if he'll escalate attacks to target bridges and energy infrastructure as previously threatened, but did warn
15: Iran, very simply, cannot have a nuclear weapon, and they won't. And they've agreed to that. All they have to do is they have to start signing a paper. It's fully negotiated.
14: On social media, the president said Iran will have to pay the price for taking too long to negotiate a deal.
13: Fox's Jared Halpern at the White House. Iran's president posting that Iran will stand firm against any pressure. President Trump signing $70 billion in ICE and CBP funding into law, passed by Republicans separately from other DHS funding after a record shutdown driven by Democrat demands for immigration enforcement reform. Homeland Security Secretary Mark Wayne Mullen just telling Fox.
16: Now we won't have the Democrats threatening to shut down Immigration Custom Enforcement, which is ICE, or shutting down our Custom and Border Protection, which is, you know, protects our borders. They can't do that anymore. They can't use that as a leverage against the American people and against President Trump.
13: The funding covers the rest of the second Trump term. One issue that's crossing party lines, the cost of streaming NFL games.
17: Seems fundamentally unfair that the league should get billion-dollar deals, the network should get billion-dollar contracts, but the fans are left out in the cold.
13: Congressman Jamie Raskin, ranking Democrat on the House Judiciary Committee, chaired by Republican Jim Jordan, who also says he's concerned about what constituents are telling them at issue, whether the league is abusing a 1961 sports broadcasting law. 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
18: Sunny skies today with a high of 91. I'm Steve Smith. Here's what's trending on News Talk KCRG. A major immigration enforcement bill is headed to the president with Missouri's delegation invited. Matt Pilger has more.
19: Congress passed the nearly $70 billion measure with a 214-212 vote in the House and 52-47 in the Senate. Missouri Republicans Mark Alford and Aaron

0: Patrol for 3 years. Matt Pilger, Missouri Net.
1: In Fort Scott, Kansas, Bourbon County Sheriff Bill Martin collapsed during a ceremony to present life-saving awards to a deputy for April flooding response. Yesterday, a group of first responders was on the scene on the Fort Scott Community College campus. CPR was administered and a defibrillator machine was used. Martin, who had previous health issues, was taken by air to a Kansas City hospital. We'll have an update on his condition as soon as it becomes available. Kansas Attorney General Chris Kobach opposes clemency for death row inmates. More inside the KZRG app. Your news is the service of Liberty Tree Guns. 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
9: Here is your KZRG forecast. Sunny and hot out here this afternoon with a south breeze around 90. Heat index up around or even over 100. Partly cloudy tonight. Slight chance for a shower storm mid-70s. Hot again tomorrow with a better chance for late day storms around 90. I'm Ken Boone in the KZRG Storm Center.
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0: third hour, Clay and Buck kicks off now. We're joined by our friend Ann Coulter, 13-time New York Times bestselling author. 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Go subscribe. Bill's got a great podcast she's doing over there. Ms. Coulter, always a pleasure. A lot of news to dive into with you. Can I just first, the Carmelo Anthony case, are you at all surprised that people dug in on this one the way that they did, given that it seemed like the facts were so clear from the beginning and only further verified from multiple eyewitness testimony? I don't see how this could. Why are people disputing the outcome here when it seems like it should be so obvious that this was the only just outcome?
1: Yes, 100% agree with you. And was I surprised? Well, that's my gift. I'm always surprised by behavior from the left. You know, a big line used to be, if everything could be exactly

0: exactly the same. How would you like to grow up black? And I've always said, well, one great thing about being white is we don't have to instantly take the side of any white criminal. I think there's only one group that does that. My column is at least in part about the Carmelo Anthony case this week. And I'm glad to say that apparently the group of supporters Carmelo Anthony had was relatively small. I don't think this does not rise to the level of the response to the OJ case. So I don't know, maybe we have advanced in this country. It seems like some really nutty black people standing outside the courthouse and saying really heinous things. But, you know, there are a lot of nutty white people. You do not see them taking the side of whites who kill blacks, even when it's a justified killing, like with Jake Gardner, the bar owner who was put in a chokehold during a BLM protest. And white people just en masse turned against him, evicted him, disavowed him. The white DA cleared him and then assigns a black prosecutor to go get him. So Jake Gardner ends up committing suicide. I mean, even Derek Chauvin and Kim Potter, the police who killed black men, those were accidents. That was not an intentional, I'm plunging a knife into your heart. This was in the process of making an arrest to a resisting felon. What's another one? There was the white Hispanic. What was his name?
1: Zimmerman. Yeah. Someone yelled Trayvon outside the courthouse. Yes. Trayvon Martin. Yes.
0: Trayvon. Yeah. That one. I think it's a little different when someone's knocked you down and is bashing your head into the concrete to claim self-defense than when someone pushes you.
1: I went to a pretty upscale Catholic school, and there was a lot of shoving and no plunging of knives into the center of people's chests, and that's a darn good thing. But can you explain, because I've cited this on the show before, your I forget which book you did this in, but I remember it. I remember, like, yep, that's true. The OJ verdict and the white guilt bank being closed.
0: Yes, that's sort of it's my book Mugs, Racial Demagoguery from the 70s to Obama. And it goes through a lot of the wild cases from Manhattan. When we were kids, you especially, it was like it is today, but I thought it went away after the OJ verdicts. Every case would be a mini George Floyd case, and then the facts would turn out to be the opposite of what the New York Times had been slapping on its front page for 6 weeks or months. And the correction would run on page A18, like they were just going to whisper to you, oh yeah, everything we were telling you about, that wasn't true. And then the OJ verdict came, and people who weren't alive for that don't realize what a shock to the system this was. I mean, throughout America, in Burger Kings, at the prestigious Howard University Law School, on the Oprah show, on college campuses and high schools that were being filmed, almost in unison, black people erupted in cheers.
1: I remember it very, very pointedly. In my school, some of the black students started running around the entire school, just yelling at everybody in your face and like laughing all over the school. And by the way, no one did anything about it. The deans, no one did anything.
0: Yes. Yes. Well, I mean, as a general matter, the liberal approach to making up for slavery and Jim Crow, which I agree with the concept of treating black people like children, I think is not working out that well. They are responsible adults with agency, ought to be responsible for their own reaction. But there is just so much of an impulse in academia among Democratic politicians and certainly overwhelmingly in the media to treat black people like children. And, you know, think about raising a child. You spoil a child, you're not going to get a well-adjusted, you know, responsible adult. But that is the overwhelming approach liberals have had. Well, that ended with the OJ verdict. At least it ended for about a decade, maybe 15 years. Then we get Giuliani. One of the great things, it was the best thing, since the end of Jim Crow, I think, to happen to black people in America, because they suddenly started being treated like adults. And the pompous liberals going on about, oh, the legacy of racism, white people were just done. It was, like I say in the the book like a subway card that doesn't work anymore when you start crying about slavery and racism, because people were so shocked. I mean, you talk to someone alive at that time, and everyone was just shocked to the core at how Black people were thrilled. And as I think you know, I mean, just a few years ago, which I always said at the time, Black people knew he was guilty. They're not idiots. Yeah. And a juror has come forward and said, oh, yeah, no, we knew he was guilty. This was just a retaliation to let off.
1: Right. Well, that was what I actually assumed at the time, that the Black students running around my school, they didn't think that OJ was innocent. They were happy that they knew he was guilty and he got away with it. And, you know, at least Scott was not guilty in that trial. And now I think to this situation with Carmelo Anthony. Now, I think you're right. I think that this one, there's some very, very stupid people who are getting media attention because they're outside of this court. I mean, this one is not, this is not a close call. We have gotten some people calling in today or emailing in who sort of take a little bit of issue with that. But anyway, I think that one, you know, this case is over and we can move on. But it is an interesting.
0: In their defense, there's been a lot of false reporting about this
1: lies.
0: Case. It is not true that the fund, I mean, I think it's kind of embarrassing that Carmelo Anthony, for stabbing a white kid in the heart, instantly, you know, raises $600,000. Yet and still, it was not spent on cognac and new houses, as I understand it. And also, I think it came out pretty clearly at trial that Carmelo Anthony was being asked politely to leave the tent that he was not supposed to be under. He wasn't a bully white guy. It's a white guy is always portrayed as, you know, some snobbish preppy jerk out of a Hollywood movie.
1: It's all the Duke lacrosse case. It's always the Duke lacrosse case. You know, they've got their lacrosse stick in one hand and they've got they've got a bottle of a Chardonnay in the other, and they're just yelling at Consuela to go faster as she's cleaning. Like, this is the lie the media always creates. But you mentioned pompous liberals a second ago. Can we just talk about Scott Pelley for a minute here? Because
0: yes, please.
1: This guy, I mean, he actually is tweeting out from his yacht about how he appreciates like all the respect and the love from everybody. He went in and basically told his boss, stuff it, you're a loser, I won't listen to you. This will get you fired, Ann, but is this the end of the pompous overpaid TV news anchor that we both grew up with, that we both had to listen to for decades?
0: I really want to encourage Scott Pelley to keep doing as many interviews as possible. Oh my gosh, he is a pompous ass, which I've always known. I've written about him in one of my columns, and doesn't really matter for what, but for being a pompous ass and being so praised throughout the media. He was bravely called Donald Trump a felon because nobody's done that before. And whatever you think of Barry Weiss taking over CBS, I never watched CBS anyway or 60 Minutes, but wow, boy, do I say go girl now. What a relief that she's taken over.
1: And they're acting like
0: Long Dot.
1: They're acting like Bill O'Reilly took over. Like, I mean, it's Barry Weiss. She was an editorial columnist at the New York Times. I mean, she's kind of a centrist Democrat, if you will. And they are apoplectic over there. This dude Pelley is crying when he talks about. He said it was like, what? Did you hear this? By the way, this was the best. He said that what she is doing to 60 Minutes is like watching a spouse be murdered.
0: No, I missed that.
1: Yes, that's a real thing.
0: Well, I hope they all interview him. I think this is very important. And yeah, as for, you know, Barry Weiss, this is like the left's hysteria over, we've got to get rid of Susan Collins in Maine. Okay, maybe Plattner is a racist and beat his girlfriends and makes fun of dying soldiers, some of which I think is silly, as you know. Yet and still, we have to vote for him to get rid of that fascist Susan Collins. What? She's like the most liberal Republican there is. She voted for Kavanaugh. That's the only reason I support her. But to act like Barry Weiss and Susan Collins are these fire-breathing right-wingers, they've lost their minds.
1: I think at some level, too, Ann, Barry almost has an impossible task here, because just from a media and the future of media perspective, I think CNN, there is no regaining what it was, and particularly regaining trust and credibility. I think that ship has sailed. Or do you think that there is some 2.0 version if it really gets, because, you know, she's in charge of that now, too, which is hilarious.
0: I know, that'll be great. No, I mean, I kind of wonder about both CBS News and CNN, since I don't think I know anyone under the age of 50 who owns a television set. So I'm not sure what this, I mean, having lived through, as you did, the end of magazines, which were huge business in New York, and pretty much the end of newspapers. I mean, these star reporters out at various, other than the New York Times and the Washington Post with its sugar daddy, Jeff Bezos, newspapers are done over, magazines, all the glossies that are Rolling Stone and GQ, and they're done. And having lived through the end of one industry, I don't know, I kind of see the writing on the wall with CBS, ABC, and NBC, to say nothing of CNN, Fox News, and MSNBC, but I guess we'll find out.
1: We will. What's the podcast on for this weekend? I know your column is on partially, Carmelo Anthony. Tell everybody where they can go find it.
0: Yes, that'll be on my Substack, AnnCoulter.substack.com, by tonight or tomorrow. It runs in various newspapers and it'll be on AnnCoulter.com. But if you sign up for my Substack, it'll go right into your email box and that'll go up in a couple of hours. It's, This Week in Hate Crimes.
1: Oh, wow. Well, just real quick before we let you go ahead. I feel like the thing that the administration is not, Trump mentioned it today during the press conference, not talking about enough. They've brought down, I was just in D.C. The murder rate in D.C. is down like 60%. The murder rate in Memphis is down 70%. What is the liberal argument for Chicago to not work with federal law enforcement to deal with their murder rate at this point? Like, what is it?
0: It is a very strange obsession that I talk about in the book you just mentioned, Mugged. I mean, liberals, they want to release criminals. They are just desperate to release criminals. And we saw it when, after OJ, Mayor Rudy Giuliani came in and instantly dropped the murder rate to such an extent that when he ran for re-election, the New York Times itself endorsed him and made fun of Ruth Messenger, who was running against him, for claiming that crime wasn't better. And the New York Times officially, editorially had to say, are you out of your mind? Other cities imitated Rudy Giuliani's policies. And in those cities, the crime came down. And other cities just crossed their arms and listened to the liberal progressives, like the ones who are probably going to be the next mayor of Los Angeles, that, no, we need more community outreach and activists. And the DA of New York, oh my gosh, no, liberals just want to release criminals. It's a psychological.
1: Clay and I have to do like a long form sit down with you, because I always have more. Can you give me just a quick fire on this one? In L.A., are they cheating, or are there just that many crazy people in L.A.?
0: Oh, I'm so glad you asked. That was the other thing I was thinking of writing about this week. I may do it next week. No, it is massive statewide cheating. I am so rooting for Steve Hilton. He does have Sergey Brin behind him, because Sergey Brin is dating a MAGA influencer, something I talked about on my Rumble video this week. She's the woman who may save California, because Sergey's given Hilton enough money to try to reduce the cheating. But because California is a one-party state, Republicans don't bother catching the cheating or changing the cheating. The main thing is, as I think people are familiar with from 2020, is having these mail-in ballots. They are sent to every, quote, registered voter, including registered voters at one time from a decade ago who have moved, who have died. These ballots are just floating all over the state. Other people.
1: And they have illegals being paid to pick them up. We found that out from Steve Hilton himself. So, I mean, that's just crazy. They're able to just go get them and you can poke.
0: I was just going to say, it's baked into the system before you even get to counting the votes.
1: Yeah, crazy, crazy. AnnCoulter.substack.com. Go check it out, guys. Ann, thank you so much. When Clay's back, we'll have you back.
0: Thank you. Good to talk to you, Buck.
1: Look, there's a nonprofit out there that stands above all others when it comes to looking out for and saving unborn babies, and it is Preborn. And we are so proud to be partnered with them on this program and to be a part of their mission to save tiny babies in the womb. At Preborn Network Clinics, a woman receives compassion without pressure. 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
17: Here is your KCRG forecast. Hot out here this afternoon, mostly sunny skies, a bit of a south breeze, highs around 90. Our heat index or feels like temperature all the way up to around or even over 100. Partly cloudy tonight, slight chance for a shower or storm, although any storm that we do see tonight would have the potential to be strong to severe. Lows tonight, mid-70s. Sunny and hot for tomorrow with a much better chance for late-day showers and storms, some strong to severe. Highs around 90, sunny mid-80s Friday, storms Friday night. I'm meteorologist Ken Boone in the KCRG Storm Center.
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1: Welcome back in here to Clay and Buck. And let's get to, well, we're going to have Senator Rand Paul with us shortly talking about the big bill that Trump signed this morning. Kentucky Senator Rand Paul will be with us. He was in the Oval today about the Secure America Act, talking about that. But we got to talk back here. Dustin from Greensboro, North Carolina. Play it.
11: Hey, Buck, did your call screener stay out with Clay today? Because y'all are letting some trash in.
1: Hey, you lay off my producer, Greg. He's been on the phones today. He's doing a great job. I sometimes am going to lean, especially on when we have a contentious topic or we have something here that people are very passionate about. I want sometimes those voices who disagree, whether it's a live call or a talk back, to get on the air here. So we can have a fulsome, well-rounded conversation about all of it. So there's going to be people that disagree, obviously, and I want to hear from them too. I disagreed the most with the guy who said, you know, that he hates all Karens, whatever. First of all, I don't even like that term. I think it's often kind of an anti-white woman term that's thrown around. You only hear white women being called Karens. And so I actually generally would stay away from even using the term, although I would use it in the praise sense of, I think sometimes it's a woman of any color who stands up and says, hey, can you guys, because it's usually guys being disrespectful, can you guys, you know, keep it down or be a little more respectful? And I think that's an important thing and a good thing. We'll talk to Senator Paul here momentarily. 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
20: Fox News, I'm John Saucier. President Trump announced the United States will launch more strikes against Iran. Speaking today at the Oval Office, the president says Iran could still agree to a peace deal.
21: All they have to do is they have to start signing a paper. It's fully negotiated. And we have a fully negotiated, but they're tapping and tapping.
20: The president accusing Iran of shooting down an army helicopter over the Strait of Hormuz. The House Judiciary Subcommittee holding a hearing over concerns the NFL's shift of live games from broadcast to streaming services is raising costs for consumers. House Judiciary Committee Chairman Rep. Jim Jordan says lawmakers trying to answer one question.
22: Does this still work for consumers? And maybe it does. Like, we haven't reached any type of conclusion. We just know the situation. We know what our constituents and what fans are telling us.
20: Well, the NFL claims most of its games are still being aired for free on broadcast TV, but fans are having a tough time finding those games when they are on streaming. 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
23: Sunny skies today with a high of 91. I'm Steve Smith. Here's what's trending on News Talk KCRG. A fatality accident in Joplin. It happened Tuesday night around 11 when a motorcycle and a car collided in the 2400 block of Maiden Lane. The accident took the life of 28-year-old Tyler Austin Williamson of La Russell, who was riding the motorcycle. The woman driving the passenger car was not injured. Williamson was reportedly traveling at excessive speed when his bike hit the car. That crash crash was investigated by the JPD Major Crash Team. It's going to get a new roof. The County Commission in Jasper County has voted to approve construction at the Carthage Courthouse. That'll mean closing some parking spaces on the north and south sides of the square. County commissioners say it will cost $768,000 to replace the roof on the courthouse. Construction starts next week. Pittsburgh State University getting a new softball coach. He is Bo Schultz. Pitt's softball program finished the most recent season 48-11. Schultz replaces Josh Barnes. Schultz most recently served as assistant athletic director for facilities at Pitt. He's also been a head baseball coach at Independence Community College and Neodesha High School. I'm Steve Smith. Next news in less than 30 minutes. Breaking news as it happens. News Talk KZRG.
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17: Here is your KCRG forecast. Hot out here this afternoon, mostly sunny skies, a bit of a south breeze, highs around 90. Our heat index, or feels like temperature, all the way up to around or even over 100. Partly cloudy tonight, slight chance for a shower or storm, although any storm that we do see tonight would have the potential to be strong to severe. Lows tonight, mid-70s. Sunny and hot for tomorrow with a much better chance for late day showers and storms, some strong to severe. Highs around 90, sunny mid-80s Friday, storms Friday night. I'm meteorologist Ken Boone in the KCRG Storm Center.
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1: Welcome back into Clay and Buck. We are joined by Kentucky Senator Rand Paul. He was in the Oval Office today while Trump was signing the Secure America Act. Senator, always appreciate you stopping by.
24: Thanks for having me, Buck. Great to be with you.
1: So the significance of this, let's start with what you saw in the Oval this morning. President Trump was there signing it. So we've got funding for ICE, funding for Border Patrol. This is clearly going in the right direction. What does it mean? And do you think that the policy initiative is going to get kicked up again, or rather the impetus to do more on immigration enforcement? Because it feels to some like there's been a bit of drift from it.
24: You know, I think this is going to be President Trump's largest achievement and the Republican Congress's largest achievement, and that is controlling the border. I think the people spoke in the election, but also just the evidence of perhaps as many as 8 million people coming in during the Biden administration and it going to zero. So I think that is a big deal. This is the first time we've done funding of Border Patrol and border security, though, through a partisan means. Reconciliation is a simple majority way of getting around the filibuster rules. We did that, but it was with only Republican votes. So this is a first. But I think it's also something that President Trump will be remembered for. And it's also a large reason why I think people aren't trusting the Democrats. Now, I think there's something that we can push on top of this. What I've been saying is not only do we need a wall to keep people from coming into the country, we need a wall around our welfare system. So we passed years ago and said, oh, if you come into the country as an immigrant, you're ineligible for welfare for 5 years. But then they made all these exceptions. They said, oh, if you have a special visa, so if you came from Afghanistan, Iraq in the last, because of the wars, you can get welfare. If you came in as a refugee from Somalia, you can get welfare. But then when we measure this, like the Somalis, it's like 85 to 90% are on welfare for over 10 years. So I think we need now to move on to saying, yes, we're controlling the border, but we need to control the, you know, put a wall around the welfare state so they, these people aren't able to come in. You know, the American dream should be about jobs, not coming here to get welfare.
1: It's astonishing, Senator Paul, when we start to look into just how much, or rather how large the fraud is and how many dollars are going into this. It feels like it's just endless. It's a black hole. We're never going to find every dollar, but it feels like we're just scratching the surface as well. Do you feel like J.D. Vance as the vice president, and I guess he probably wouldn't want to be called the fraud czar, but you know what I mean? This is his mandate, is to find this stuff. Are you hopeful that there will be reform and change, not just on the executive side in terms of prosecution, but is there a role here for Congress, for the Senate to act?
24: Well, yeah, I'm excited that the administration is looking at this and trying to claw back and arrest and put these people in jail. But the other side is the funding source. So if someone's ripping off 20% of the product, you need to cut the spending by 20% or more. So I've introduced a couple of amendments to say that refugees should be ineligible for welfare. And I forced these to a vote. It's not easy because the powers that be don't want to vote on these things. But the two times that I've forced this vote, I've got about 20 to 24 Republicans supporting ending welfare for refugees, but I get about 30 of the establishment voting for it. Now, all the Democrats are for it. Every Democrat is unified in being for welfare for refugees, but even the Republicans, you know, I'm having trouble. So if you really want to root out fraud, you got to defund it. The interesting thing about refugee welfare is we allocate money every year for it, and some of it is stored up. So we have $26 billion in account. We keep putting about $4 or $5 billion in it every year, but they're not spending it, which is good. But I say bring that back. Let's go ahead and just claw it back. Yesterday, they were promoting a new spending bill on the floor. I said, well, why don't we take the $26 billion we have in this refugee welfare fund that hasn't been spent, and let's get rid of the fund and put it towards something of better use. And the problem in Washington is they love spending money, but they don't ever love trying to find pay-fors. But I think Congress has to do something. If you eliminate some fraud this year, it'll come back next year unless you give the fraud less money.
1: Tell me about this six-penny plan that I've seen you sharing on X, and you point out accurately, obviously, that we've been spent $40 trillion into the hole with this deficit, which is just mind-blowing. I remember, what was it when the Tea Party was concerned about spending, and that was right when you came into office, if I remember, Senator Paul, was it like $10 trillion or something? I mean, it was $8 trillion. It was way less. So yeah, here we are.
24: The short history of it is amazing. Under George W. Bush, the debt went from $5 to $10 trillion. It doubled. Under Barack Obama, it went, under 8 years, went from $10 to $20 billion, doubled again. Under the first Trump administration, it went from 20 to 28. Under the Biden, it went from 28 to 36. And now we're up to 40. So we're on course to do about $8 trillion more, even under a Republican administration. So this is a program, a process of accumulation of debt that is just completely out of control. So what I proposed is, often Democrats or liberal people in the press will say, oh, yeah, you're for doing it. What are you going to do? How are you going to balance the budget? So I looked at it and said, well, this is how you do it. You cut everything 6%. Now, if you looked at everything and you said, oh, we don't want to cut everything 6%, there's some things that we like, then you'd cut things, some things more. But on average, you'd cut things 6%. And I try this argument out sometimes with different special interest groups. So one big special interest group that comes up here are families of members that have Alzheimer's. My family, my wife's family, just about everybody knows somebody who has Alzheimer's, and it's an emotional thing and you want to cure. And so I said, well, yeah, government can be a part of this, but we're $2 trillion short, and Alzheimer's research got $100 million last year. I'm making up that number. I can't tell you the exact number right now, but let's say they got $100 million last year. Would you be okay if we gave them $94 million this year because we're out of money? And every one of these family members that really wants this research, is emotionally involved in this, nod their head yes and say, well, of course we would, if it were for the good of country. But that never happens. Up here, people rant and rave. The special interest groups say you hate old people and you don't want to do anything for disease. And my response to them is, I aspire to be an old person. I'm getting there. I'm all for doing the research, but I'm for just saying we should spend what comes in, which I think is not that unreasonable.
1: Speaking of Senator Rand Paul of Kentucky, Senator, I know you're a proponent of the Save America Act, right? So Secure America was this morning with the border and funding for that. You said through reconciliation. Save America has to do with election integrity, voting procedures, and Democrats oppose this. There's also this situation in California, and I know these are separate but related issues, right? Of people showing up, and you're allowed to show like a gym membership as your registration, or you can show, basically anything, any piece of paper that says your name and you live in California is a lawful way to vote in the state of California. At this point, do Democrats just not want there to be any safeguards in elections? Really? It feels like every time there's something that looks common sense, they don't want the common sense.
24: Yeah, it doesn't appear so, but I also think that ultimately it's going to be a losing issue for them. I think most people are proud of their citizenship, proud of their country, and don't want their vote to be diluted by people who are not here legally. But it's more than just citizenship. It is also the mail-in balloting. And there's more than one way to go about this. We should keep fighting it as a federal issue. We should keep fighting it as a party issue, that our party is for lawful citizens to vote, and that's it. But we should also fight it state by state. And this is something that nobody else seems to be talking about. For example, Arizona, you have to have proof of citizenship. So we've got that for Arizona. It's a battleground state. We still lose it every year. I think the main reason we lose it is they allow people to get 10 ballots in the mail. You don't have to ask for the ballots. And then eventually somebody shows up at your door and says, oh, I've got one already filled out. Will you sign it? And then that person takes and turns in your vote for you. You've got to get rid of that. And the national party, we raise hundreds of millions of dollars, even billions of dollars. We should go in and fight referendum in states that have referendum. And we should get rid of the mail-in balloting, because inherently it's harder to verify you are who you say you are when you get something mailed in. And this whole idea of harvesting them and people collecting them and going door to door, I think is repugnant, you know, to the idea of the way elections should be run. So, yeah, we should fight it nationally, fight it as an issue, try to win elections. But we should also go in state by state. I mean, there's a half a dozen Republican states that are doing mail-in balloting, and eventually they're going to become Democrat states if they continue to allow this.
1: Senator Paul, what's your sense of how close the administration is? I know you're not personally involved in the negotiations with Iranians and intermediaries to bring this thing to a conclusion. But what's your sense that of how close it is to that, given that President Trump said today, I think we're going to hit him again? And are you optimistic that this can be settled in time to let gas prices normalize to where they were before this conflict, so that that's not a big drag on the GOP in the midterms?
24: The president said today, you know, I was at the White House at the press conference, he says the deal's done, it just needs to be signed. So I don't know. That begs the question, are the Iranians going to sign it or not? What I would say is this. We have obliterated them. We have entirely, our military completely obliterated them. We won the war. But you still have to negotiate with them, because unless you're willing to occupy the country and forcibly dig the uranium back out of the ground, the enriched uranium is going to require a diplomatic deal. And I think it's something you don't have. People say, oh, you can't trust them. Well, this is would be verified by them actually handing it over. But what I would offer to them, and you're going to have to offer something, is I would offer restoration of trade, which means we get rid of sanctions against trade. We bring them back into the world's economy. If they give up the 440 kilograms of enriched uranium, it all leaves the country. And then they sign a statement that they won't continue to pursue a nuclear weapon. Now, people say, oh, you can't trust them. They're terrible people, this and that. All probably true. But you don't trust them on getting rid of the enriched uranium. That we will verify. And as far as whether they start up again, if they start up again, we reinstitute the sanctions and get started. We go back to an a stage of belligerency with them. But I think we shouldn't just offer a little. We should offer release of all the trade and restoration of trade if they will relinquish the enriched uranium and, you know, no longer pursue a nuclear weapon. And I think some in our party don't want that deal. Some in our party say, oh, we don't want negotiations. The president's wrong. You're going to sign a terrible deal because they think that the regime is inherently not trustworthy and they're bad people. All of that's true, but you don't make deals with good people. You don't make trials. We're not having to do a treaty with Great Britain or with Germany or with our allies. It's with an adversary. And we can prove they do what they do what they say they will if we receive the enriched uranium. So that's the deal I would offer. They give up all of the enriched uranium for release of all of the trade sanctions. And then, and a promise not to move forward. And the promises have to be policed basically with verification in time.
1: Senator Paul, always appreciate you making the time, sir. Thank you so much.
24: Thank you.
1: Born on America's darkest day of 9/11, the Tunnel to Towers Foundation has been helping America's heroes ever since. In this 25th anniversary year of 9/11, we honor heroes like New York City Police Department Detective Eric Kaleha. Eric was a Bensonhurst, Brooklyn native. He dreamed of being a police officer and fulfilled that dream by joining the NYPD in 1994. He worked his way up to the rank of detective and answered the call after September 11th, serving at Ground Zero in the months that followed. In 2022, he was diagnosed with multiple cancers tied to his heroic service. Just 5 months later, he passed away from a 9/11-related illness. Eric is survived by his wife, Marilyn, and his two children. 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
17: Here is your KCRG forecast. Hot out here this afternoon, mostly sunny skies, a bit of a south breeze, highs around 90. Our heat index or feels like temperature all the way up to around or even over 100. Partly cloudy tonight, slight chance for a shower or storm, although any storm that we do see tonight would have the potential to be strong to severe. Lows tonight, mid-70s. Sunny and hot for tomorrow with a much better chance for late day showers and storms, some strong to severe. Highs around 90. Sunny mid-80s Friday. Storms Friday night. I'm meteorologist Ken Boone in the KCRG Storm Center.
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1: Closing up shop today on Clay and Buck. Please go check out the Clay and Buck Podcast Network, where there are many fabulous shows for your listening enjoyment. And I'm actually going to be hanging out with Clay tomorrow a bit, but he will be golfing, but golfing for good reason. I will be on the air, so it'll just be me tomorrow and then Friday as well. And then you will get a Clay festival, a Clay-a-thon, Monday, Tuesday, Wednesday of next week. I've got some family matters to tend to, good things, but things to take care of. So I just want to give you that programming note. It'll be just me tomorrow, and I'll be coming to you from the Palm Beach area. Well, hello, Palm Beach. Very fancy. We have, let's see here, podcast listener Derek in Dayton, Ohio, wants to talk F on the talkbacks. Hit it. Hello?
11: Did understand that the jury was approved by Carmelo Anthony's lawyers. It doesn't matter what color they are. Both sides agreed to the jury.
1: Yes, that is true. Both sides did agree to that jury, and the jury reached the only reasonable verdict. And this was sometimes these self-defense issues, sometimes self-defense cases can be a close call. Sometimes they can be a close call. This was not. This was a very straightforward, the facts were really not in dispute situation. And I think, yeah, this is, we can move on from this case. I just think that if anything, there should be a lesson from this. You know, people should stop and before you go to lethal force, you have to know that you have absolutely no choice, and that when you explain this to any reasonable person, they will also say, that's correct. You had no choice. I understand why you did what you did. And that simply is not the case here. That is absolutely not what happened. So let's see. Scott from Brunswick, Georgia, listens on WGIG. G, hit it.
12: I would have to disagree with you just a little bit. There are definitely male Karens as well. My neighbor happens to be one. Food for thought.
1: Okay, I mean, what do you call a male Karen? A care him? Producer Mike, what do we think? No? No? Oh, a Ken? Okay, well. Yeah. So anyway, a Ken. Wait, is that actually what it's called? Is that a thing, guys? Are you educating? Oh, okay. You just made that up. Oh, a Kieran, a Ken. Okay. Yeah. No, I like a care him, instead of a Karen. So yeah, dad jokes. I'm allowed to do it because I'm a dad. Those are the rules. I don't make them up. Those are the rules. John in California wants to talk. John, what's going on?
13: Hi. I was just going to say, under the same argument they're using that saying it was justified, his stabbing him was justified because he felt threatened. Well, then wouldn't the police officers or ICE agents, would they be justified in any time somebody puts a hand on them going straight to deadly force?
1: Interesting question. Thank you so much, John. Law enforcement's going to be held to a higher standard, I think, in those situations than, as a general matter, than the overall public will. That said, yeah, that's the problem with this, is that if somebody touches your shoulder or shoves your shoulder and you could just stab them, it also means you could just shoot them. I mean, we live in anarchy if that's the case. Okay, a shove on the shoulder, if it's met with a shove or a punch, we have people that need to be separated. You can't just go for a knife, especially under the circumstances of being in a high school like this and all the rest of it. All right, I'll be talking to you all tomorrow. Make sure you come hang out. 3 hours. It'll be just the Buckster. And, yeah, Shields high.
14: Speaking truth and having fun. Clay Travis and Buck Sexton.
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25: A secret mission in the Middle East. On Lisa Brady, Fox News. President Trump says he directed the U.S. military last month to support commercial ships, including oil tankers, through the Strait of Hormuz.
26: You know, we've been taking out millions of barrels of oil. Nobody knows it. You know who doesn't know about it? Iran, until right now.
25: The president telling reporters in the Oval Office.
26: We took out the other night 22 ships late at night with no lights because they don't have any radar because we blasted the crap out of it.
25: The president later posting that secret mission has allowed more than 100 million barrels of oil to make its way to the open market. And he says that's why oil prices haven't been much higher than the recent surge. Also saying again, the gas prices will drop when the conflict ends. Though for now, they're
0: They're blamed for another sticky inflation report. Consumer prices hitting 4.2% in May, the third straight monthly increase and a three-year high. President Trump is threatening more attacks on Iran after strikes yesterday over the downing of a U.S. helicopter near the Strait of Hormuz.
2: Senior U.S. defense officials do tell me that Iran fired dozens of missiles and drones in response to the U.S. strikes on 20 targets yesterday after an Iranian drone forced down an American Apache helicopter with two male crew members on board. I'm told the U.S. military faced no significant damage or lose any important assets as a result of the barrage of Iranian missiles and drones. Nearly all were either intercepted or failed to hit their intended targets, according to a U.S. military spokesman.
0: Fox's Jennifer Griffin, the U.S. helicopter pilots were rescued by a sea drone. The FBI searching an aerospace facility in Southern California where a chemical tank overheated last month, forcing 50,000 people to evacuate. The Orange County District Attorney's Office is also conducting a criminal investigation, directing the company not to modify or destroy any evidence. 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
3: Warm and breezy here in the four states. Feels like it's in the low 90s across the region. I'm Cy Albright. Here's what's trending on News Talk KZRG 202. Investigating a fatal motorcycle crash in Joplin late last night. It was about 11 o'clock or so near Cunningham Park, the 2400 block of Maiden Lane. And that accident claimed the life of 28-year-old Tyler Williamson of La Russell. He was reportedly, Joplin police tell us, traveling at an excessive speed. The woman driving the passenger car that was involved, she was not hurt. It's a warning about deficit spending. Take action now. Missouri State Auditor Scott Fitzpatrick says Governor Mike Kehoe has to move to balance the budget before painful cuts are needed in the future. Fitzpatrick says the state might run out of a budget cushion in just 2 years. Get the full story news on KZRG.com. The left, they're crazy. Missouri U.S. Senator Josh Hawley had this to say about Graham Plattner winning the Democratic nominee in Maine.
4: It is the weirdest stuff I've ever seen. But I say again, the Democrat Party right now is full of weird people. I mean,

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9: Here is your KCRG forecast. Sunny and hot out here this afternoon with a south breeze around 90. Heat index up around or even over 100. Partly cloudy tonight. Slight chance for a shower storm mid-70s. Hot again tomorrow with a better chance for late day storms around 90. I'm Ken Boone in the KCRG Storm Center.
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1: There's Democrats in D.C. who say language like abolish ICE are unhelpful for the political health of the Democratic Party.
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7: All right, thank you, Scott Shannon. Thanks to all of you for being with us. Write down our toll-free telephone number. You want to be a part of this extravaganza. It's 800-941-SEAN if you want to join us. Well, the Democratic Party and their radical base is now doubled down on radicalism. It's exactly what we thought would happen. Democrats have now handed, the very people that were arguing their closing arguments for the 2024 presidential election is that Donald Trump is a Nazi and a racist and a fascist and he's Gestapo. And ICE is Gestapo and wash and rinse and repeat. And it never stops. And now they have nominated somebody with a real Nazi

0: tattoo. Now, the first thing I want to throw out as an observation in this, we're going to talk a lot about this today. I want to get a lot of people's thoughts on this today. If you want to join us, our number, 800-941-SEAN, is you got to remember, and I happen to be fond of rugged individualists, and I love the people that live in Alaska. I told you I'm obsessed, you know, with Alaska shows. You know, I just cannot watch enough, you know, the Greatest Catch show with our friend that narrates. I just love it. I love every aspect of working men and women. I love rugged individuals. I love people living off the grid and life below zero. And we've talked at length about this. I have a friend of mine that I grew up with, somebody I grew up with that lives in Maine, and he actually ends up growing out like a beard, like the Robinson family. And in Louisiana, and, you know, he looks like Willie Robertson. And I call him the mountain man. But, you know, we grew up the same way, but he loves the outdoors. He loves the lifestyle up there. He doesn't quite live off the grid, but he has to do a lot of things independently himself, including cutting down trees and firewood and splitting wood and, you know, things that a lot of Americans, we don't know. You know, it's funny. You read these stories every once in a while about people that, you know, finally learn where their food comes from. In other words, if you've never been hunting or fishing in your life, you know, what do you really know about the meat that you're putting into your body? Not a lot. You know, they come from cows and pigs and chickens. And if you like, I guess venison, it comes from deer. But it's not just all nice packaged stuff in a grocery store with more options and choices that we've all grown up so accustomed to. You can get anything you want, any store you go to. I mean, it's one of the coolest things in the world that we have that ability. The science that our farmers now use not only feeds the country, but it feeds the world. And the idea that there are some people that like to in their lives, it's not my cup of tea. I've actually never been hunting and just, you know, little stuff and not real hunting. And I just, it's not been an interest of mine. And I have friends of mine. No, you're gonna love it. You gotta come. You gotta come. You gotta do it. You love firearms. I'm like, yeah, I do. But you're gonna love hunting. I'm like, no, I'm not. I just, you know, the idea of standing out in the freezing cold and, you know, just waiting, you know, patiently for the animal to pass by or to track it and all that stuff. I can get the experience without doing it. So I love the people of Maine. I love their rugged individualism. I love their independence. I wish it was more conservative than it is as a state. It's not. Susan Collins, the only elected Republican in all of New England. If you could imagine Massachusetts, gerrymandering BS, you know, they don't have a single Republican congressman or representative in the U.S. Not one from that state is a disgrace. And I think that Susan Collins, yeah, at times her votes do frustrate me. I'm not going to lie. She is not a rubber stamp Republican. Donald Trump has gone sideways with her many, many times. However, when there are very key moments, she could be a very key vote and ally. As a matter of fact, I think one of her best friends in the U.S. Senate is Lindsey Graham. And Lindsey, you know, if you remember during the Kavanaugh debate and all that was going down, everyone was wondering what Susan Collins was going to do. When the information came out debunking the allegations against Kavanaugh, she went the right way. She recently went along with the SAVE Act after being persuaded how important voter ID is. And if you live in Maine, you need integrity in elections like every other state. And it's just basic, simple common sense. It's not complicated stuff. So, you know, now these are the primary voters in the Democratic base that voted. This is not the people of Maine that have voted. And I think that this is very critical. And I think it's very, very important that we understand the difference. Now, the question is, will the people of Maine, you know, be willing to ignore the insanity of Graham Plattner? Because I don't think they will be. And are the Democrats now going to start making a pilgrimage to Maine, or are they going to call Plattner into D.C., and are they going to try to convince him to drop out before June 27th? Now, they have this obscure Maine law that we've been telling you about. I don't know anyone else in the media that's picked this up, but we have. But the nominee, he is now the nominee. What did he win? What was the final vote tally last night? Last time I checked, it was like 75, 76%, Linda. But he would have to withdraw by 5 p.m. on the second Monday in July, preceding the general election, July 13th. I thought it was the 27th. Maybe I'm wrong. Anyway, 2026 in this cycle. But withdrawal must be in writing to the Maine Secretary of State. What is the final vote count? When you get it, let me know.
1: 72%.
0: All right, 72%. That is, you know, against the current Democratic governor, Mills, that is a big number. He will rightly argue that he has a mandate. He will rightly argue that these controversies surrounding him have not in any way impacted his ability to win the state of Maine. But the people that voted in this primary are not the regular people of Maine. They're not the people that have voted over and over again to put Susan Collins back in the U.S. Senate. She's probably number one in constituent services, right up there with Lindsey Graham. I mean, people that really put the people in their state first, which should be their first primary job anyway. So we'll see what happens. I expect there's going to be some of this, but this guy is so egotistical. He's got all this bravado going on. He's so arrogant. I don't see this guy listening to him say, I'm not a big God person, but let me quote Amazing Grace last night to overcome all of the controversies. I don't think that's going to cut it. And I think that any good campaign that educates and informs the people of Maine as to how many lies this guy has told, his whole life story is up in question. You know, I was looking, and we'll check in with some guests later in the program. I was looking on the Maine Wire, they call it, and they write about this guy a lot. You know, he's claiming he's an oyster man. Apparently, there's no such thing in Maine as an oyster man. And then he's a guy that is talking about oligarchies and billionaires. He grew up with privilege. The oyster man, if it's a real business, and I think when we get to the bottom of that, there's probably issues there. Apparently, according to financial reports, he only had one customer, his mommy. That's it. Did you see that, Linda? One customer, mommy.
1: Absurd.
0: So it's absurd. And apparently, nobody in Maine, you know, you have lobster men there, you have clam men there, you have, you know, people. I never knew. I was saying maybe I didn't know that about Maine. Well, it turns out it's not true about Maine. So, are the Democrats really going to push hard to push, you know, to force him to voluntarily get off this ticket? I don't see that happening, but knowing Democrats as well as I do, I could see a scenario such as this, and I'm making it up, unfold, is they get some big, as much as this guy says he doesn't like money, those people like the financial security that comes with money. If you've ever had any point in your life where you didn't have any, I have, and you live paycheck to paycheck, it makes a difference. Money doesn't make you happy, but it definitely gives you freedom to make choices in life. Now, will Democrats be brave enough to risk he might out them? He might say, Chuck Schumer's pressuring me to get out. But the scenario I would envision would be different. The scenario I envision would be, let me introduce you to the CEO of company A, B, C, D, E, F, or G. And they have an opportunity for you, and it's going to be highly paid. I mean, you'll make $1 million, $2 million, whatever the amount is, whatever it will take, if you drop out of the race and we get to replace you. Will it be done that overtly? Probably. Nothing would surprise me. We hear about, you know, smoke-filled backroom deals all the time when it comes to politicians, right? I could see that probably being the only way that they would get him out. But this is a total conjecture. This is a total guess on my part. Not beyond knowing Democrats, not beyond anyone's comprehension that an offer can come in that would be an offer you can't refuse. He can't refuse. In spite of all his platitudes and, you know, Bernie Sanders isms. So we'll see. I'm actually leaning against their ability to pull this off. I don't think this guy is going to be open to it. I think this guy believes he's going to win. I think he thinks that he's not going to have any problems with any of the controversies, starting with the Nazi tattoo, and straight on through. You know, we've got all these explicit text messages. You know, as recently as last month, for crying out loud, Wall Street Journal reporting him and his wife, you know, these explicit texts. I don't like to get into people's personal lives, but, you know, this was right. They've only been married a short time. Early in their marriage, she flagged this to the campaign herself. They've known about it. I've been arguing that this op research on this guy, I don't think it's coming from Republicans. It has all the fingerprints of Democrats all over it. But, you know, they're going through couples therapy, et cetera. Then you got all these bizarre Reddit posts, you know, blaming sexual assault victims, suggesting people, especially women, take responsibility, avoid getting effed up on alcohol and act like an adult. Downplaying military sexual assault charges, calling himself an avowed communist. All cops are bastards, referring to rural white people in Maine as racist and stupid. Well, when you play that and you put that up on the screen, if you're a voter in Maine, are you really going to be stupid by voting for a guy that thinks you're racist and stupid? You know, putting aside the homophobic slurs, crude comments, it just never stops. Now, he's trying to claim, I have PTSD. You heard James Carville at the opening of the show. For nearly 20 years, he has this Nazi tattoo. That was not enough for Democrats. Then this is their problem. They've got a huge problem. They're now the party of Graham Platner. They're now the party of James Sixgender Tellerico. Welcome, Matt, at the southern border, Tellerico. God is non-binary, Tellerico. We've got a guy that has no problem men planes, women's sports, Tellerico. A guy that's going to run an all-vegan campaign in the cattle state of Texas. A guy that, you know, doesn't want energy dominance in Texas. Big part of their economy. I think he's going to have a big problem. God is non-binary. And what are the six genders? I still want an answer to that. So Platner's faced calls to drop out from some Democrats. One said that he thinks it's definitely going to happen. I'm not there. He's got all the support. This is the worst part for the Democrats. They got Platner. They got El Sayed in Michigan. They got Tellerico. They've got Mamdani. They got Grandpa Bernie, Pocahontas, AOC, the squad, and nobody in leadership in name only. And I say name only. They will never take on this radical or any other radical in their party because they cling to power more than anything else. If they did take them on, Chuck would be done. Hakeem would be done. It would be over in seconds. Listen, we live in a dangerous world. Everyone needs a home security system. There's a break-in in this country every 26 seconds. 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
0: You know, from America's Revolutionary War to Israel's now fight for their very survival in 1948, Israel has faced from day one, one moment after another. 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And here's what he said.
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9: Hey, Sean, for our sellers who need to move quickly, we will do a market analysis with today's numbers and give them some options with a competitive price range that will help them sell quickly. If a seller needs an even quicker timeline, we could possibly give them an instant cash offer that would help them get out of town almost immediately. Have your listeners give me a call anytime to discuss their options, and they can always get their home's value quickly at our website, forest.realtor.
0: All right. Thanks for keeping us up to date. If I needed to sell a home in Missouri or Kansas, there's no doubt in my mind I'd call Forrest. Now just look him up today at forest.realtor. That's Forrest with two R's, dot realtor.
10: Mom!
11: Yeah?
10: Where does the bath drain go?
11: Why?
10: I was giving my favorite Lego man a bath, and he went down the drain. So I sent a guy in after him, and a guy after him, and now the water...

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2: Here is your KCRG forecast. Hot out here this afternoon, mostly sunny skies, a bit of a south breeze, highs around 90. Our heat index or feels like temperature all the way up to around or even over 100. Partly cloudy tonight, slight chance for a shower or storm, although any storm that we do see tonight would have the potential to be strong to severe. Lows tonight, mid-70s. Sunny and hot for tomorrow with a much better chance for late-day showers and storms, some strong to severe. Highs around 90, sunny mid-80s Friday, storms Friday night. I'm meteorologist Ken Boone in the KCRG Storm Center.
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0: You know, guys, every day that I get to be here with Sean Hannity is a blessing.
1: What do you mean every day?
0: And every day. It is. It's incredible. It's like, you know, every day that ends in day.
1: I'm here.
0: I know. I was just bragging about you. What's the matter with you?
1: I like when you brag about me.
0: I know, and you interrupted me.
1: I interrupted you on my own show. I don't know where those words come from, but
0: from me.
1: I want to brag about you because you used the information, the science that Viome gave you. Because most of us really, if we think about it, we're kind of guessing about our health. And you really thought you were doing the right thing. You were drinking kale shakes and these puke squash pumpkin shakes. And it's so disgusting, you know, projectile vomit looking stuff. It was disgusting. And for years, I was telling you, you need more red meat. You need more protein.
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3: Fox News, I'm Tom Graham. President Trump says the Pentagon will hit Iran with more strikes after accusing Tehran of shooting down a U.S. Apache helicopter in the region.
4: It's unclear when these strikes are going to be taking place. This as peace negotiators still try to hammer out some sort of a deal. According to a U.S. diplomat, Qatari negotiators traveled to Tehran this morning to meet with the Iranians and attempt to finalize details of a peace agreement amid newly heightened tensions between the United States and Iran.
3: Fox's Max Gordon in Dubai. President Trump officially signing a $70 billion immigration funding bill today. Homeland Security Secretary Mark Wayne Mullen.
5: Now we won't have the Democrats threatening to shut down immigration custom enforcement, which is ICE.
3: And Democrats opposed funding for ICE and Customs and Border Protection, arguing the administration's immigration policies are too heavy-handed. And particularly citing those anti-ICE protests in Minneapolis. 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
6: A bit cloudy, a bit breezy, and warm here in the four states. That heat index in the mid-90s. I'm Cy Albright, and here's what's trending in News Talk KZRG at 2:31. Fatal motorcycle accident last night in Joplin near the Cunningham Park area has claimed the life of a man from the Circoxy and Low Russell areas. Joplin police say that 28-year-old Tyler Williamson was traveling at a high rate of speed when he hit another vehicle. And the woman driving that other car, she was not hurt. Our budget surplus, Missouri's budget surplus, that is, could disappear in just a couple of years. A stark warning from State Auditor Scott Fitzpatrick. We're spending too much money, or more money than what we're bringing in. Cash reserves dropping significantly, and he says that if Governor Mike Kehoe and other lawmakers don't act soon, the state could be facing some painful emergency budget cuts. Well, they had a great year last year, but now Pittsburgh State's getting a new softball coach. His name, Bo Schultz. This after the program finished 48-11 last year. Schultz going to replace Josh Barnes, who is leaving to pursue some other interests. More news coming up for you here in just a bit. When our next severe weather chance is, we'll tell you. Keep it tuned right here on News Talk KZRG.
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9: Here is your KCRG forecast. Hot out here this afternoon, mostly sunny skies, a bit of a south breeze, highs around 90. Our heat index or feels like temperature all the way up to around or even over 100. Partly cloudy tonight, slight chance for a shower or storm, although any storm that we do see tonight would have the potential to be strong to severe. Lows tonight, mid-70s. Sunny and hot for tomorrow with a much better chance for late day showers and storms, some strong to severe. Highs around 90. Sunny mid-80s Friday, storms Friday night. I'm meteorologist Ken Boone in the KCRG Storm Center.
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1: All right, 25 now till the top of the hour, 800-941-SEAN if you want to be a part of the program. As I was saying before the break, I am proud of Linda because she's listening to science. What is the science? The science of biome. What is the science of biome? Well, when it comes to health, wellness, fitness, nutrition, longevity, we all want to do better. Well, at least most of us. And, you know, a lot, why do you think all these people are on GLP-1s? Because they want to do better. And doctors I've spoken to, the overwhelming majority, and there are exceptions, seem to think that the weight loss is more beneficial health-wise. The early evidence in terms of heart health and lowering diabetes risks, which lowers stroke risk and heart disease risk, is, you know, that why? But why do people do it? Is what I'm asking, because they want to look their best and they want to be their healthiest. Everyone's kind of trying, but we're all kind of guessing. And the truth is, every single person's body is unique and different. That's the way God made it. And some foods, why do they cause fatigue, bloating, brain fog? They are likely messages your own body is sending you. Now, if your DNA is the blueprint, okay, that stays the same your whole life, like your fingerprint. RNA shows what's happening in your body right now. That's science. That's where Viome comes in. A simple at-home gut health test. They use advanced RNA technology. They will analyze your gut microbiome to understand how your body's really functioning. And then from there, create personalized food supplements, vitamin designed specifically for your body. So you won't be guessing and you get guidance based on real data. And then when people follow their plan, many report better digestion, more energy improvement. I've been telling Linda for years, get off these kale shakes. They bloat you and all these, this other stuff. It also doesn't digest very well. And I said, eat more red meat. Now, to your credit, you listen to me. And how do you feel?
0: I feel much better. I mean, but they also told me a bunch of other things, you know, and this is what I tell everybody who wants to try it. You know, you try all these fads, you try all these gimmicks. They're not doing gimmicks. They're doing things that are catered just to you. So you call them up, you give them some swabs, and they analyze your DNA, your RNA, so that you know what works for you. Because you might be able to eat fish and shrimp and all that stuff and not red meat. I was the opposite. I have to put red meat in my diet. So it worked out.
1: The thing is, I knew it naturally because when I went very keto friendly and, you know, mostly protein, I don't have those other issues that much anymore. 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
0: well, you don't know because you got to take the test like everybody else. 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
1: I'm telling you, but I feel great. 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I don't know. Remember, I was originally supporting Jasmine Crockett to win the Democratic nomination
0: in
1: Texas.
0: I do remember.
1: I thought she was the most extreme. And then we get, you know, six gendered. God is non-binary. Welcome Matt at the border. Vegan campaign in Texas and no oil and men playing women's sports. Tell Rico. And I'm thinking, oh, I didn't think there was anyone more extreme in the primary, and I thought I was wrong. Although I may have to second guess this because Jasmine Crockett is losing it. I mean, it was pretty remarkable what she said. We'll play a couple of cuts in a second, but you know, she made several inaccurate, twisted comments about the murder of this young teenager, Austin Metcalf. And we went through the facts of the case yesterday when the guilty verdict came down. We carried it live on this program. And anyway, killer convicted of murder, sentenced last night to 35 years in prison by the same jury for stabbing Metcalf. He'll be eligible for parole in about half that time. And describing the testimony in the case, it was overwhelming, incontrovertible. The jury didn't take long, less than 3 hours. They came out, never good for a defendant. And anyway, now we have Jasmine Crockett arguing Metcalf's family wouldn't understand the pain Black women have to deal with on a daily basis. Their son was just murdered. Their teenage son was murdered. Wouldn't it be the same reaction for any family if they lost a loved one in a murder, a teenage child murdered? Doesn't every life matter? Doesn't every human soul feel pain? Anyway, Crockett said that was made clear to her again while talking to a friend who is a Black mom about this case. Black women, especially Black women who have Black male children, live in fear and agony every single day. A fear and agony, I promise you, the Metcalfs probably never spent a day living that way. How Black does she women, know?
11: Especially Black women who have Black male children. Mm-hmm. Live in fear and agony every single day. A fear and agony that I promise you, the Metcalfs probably never spent a day living that way.
1: What a horrible thing to say on the day that this guy is convicted. Now, I believe every man, woman, and child was created by God with the propensity to good and evil. That's my deeply held religious belief. And God put talent in every person. And I think every life does matter. You know, 28 people shot in Chicago last weekend, 4 dead. Nobody listening to this program can name one of them. I doubt Jasmine Crockett, if she was on this phone line, our newsmaker line, would be able to answer any of those questions. Anyway, so she said Americans need to have real conversations about race in this country. It's not about race. The testimony was that he was in the other team's, that Carmelo Anthony was in the other team's locker or area, was asked to leave, didn't leave, had his hand in his bag the whole time, had a knife in the bag the whole time. And, you know, then makes this weird comment about, well, if a 300-pound man is beating me, that's not what the testimony said at all. Like on top of me, beating me down, I'm not limited to fists. That was not the facts of this case at all. Not even remotely close. 17-year-old Metcalf was nowhere close to 300 pounds, 6 feet tall, 200 pounds, Anthony 5'11", 162 pounds. And if you're twice my weight and got way more strength than me and you got me, but that didn't happen. Nobody got pinned down. And she's making these comments and she's trying to make this as incendiary and as racial as possible. And it just makes you wonder what the hell is going on with her. And why would she make comments like this? The whole thing is a tragedy. And you know what? For whatever reason, a lot of these kids are on edge. You know, all of them have talent when they're born. And I believe it's God-given. And, you know, that. Why do we preach freedom on this program so much, so often? And embracing freedom and rejecting the false narrative of government assistance and help. How often have I told all of you in this audience with as much passion as I can muster in my heart and soul, never depend on the government for anything in your life. If you can avoid it, be the master of your own destiny. To do that, you have to embrace freedom over the false promises of security that no government can ever deliver. They have tried many, many times this womb to the tomb, cradle to grave, socialist, communist, whatever ism it is, utopia, and it always fails and ends the same way. That's why you shouldn't rely on government. I'm telling you right now, if you're a young person, you better be prepared that they're going to have dollar cost averaging. They may flat out steal your Social Security money because it's headed towards insolvency. They promised to put all that money in a lockbox. They never did. They squandered it. You know, same with Medicare. Look at all the fraud we're discovering. Medicaid, Medicare, you name it, state level, federal level, hundreds of billions of dollars we're identifying, waste, fraud, abuse, corruption. Okay, that's not working out well. What does the government do? How are your government schools doing? We spend more per capita on education per student than any other country in the industrialized world, and we have the worst results. How's that working out for you? And the same thing with how they can't even keep the border closed when they don't share the thought that you've got to enforce the laws of our country and the laws of the land. Democratic Party, sanctuary cities and states, they'll take your money, they'll give it to people that didn't enter the country legally. Why is California bankrupt with the highest income taxes, sales taxes, gas taxes? Why do they have the highest poverty rate, homelessness rate? Why do they have billions and billions in debt? Because of ridiculous policies. But there are people that are attracted to this Graham Platner, Mamdani, AOC squad, Grandpa Bernie Pocahontas mindset, Tallarico mindset, Platner mindset, Syed mindset, that the government's going to take care of your every need. This is how it will end. It will end in, you know, unfulfilled promises. Number one, Obamacare. Keep your doctor plan. Save average family $2,500 a year. Didn't happen. Millions lose doctors. Millions lose plans. Average person paying over 300% more. And 40%+ of the country has one Obamacare exchange option. Oh, how'd that work out for you? Schools are working out for you. Defund, dismantle, no bail laws, and reimagining the police working out for you. Looked great in New York the other night when the riot broke out after the basketball game. So I'm just telling you, there is an appeal to this. And this is on the ballot because this is now the radicalized party. They now have embraced the most extreme elements in their party that buy into this nonsense. And this is who they are. Here's more Crockett defending Carmelo Anthony. You know, and again, what I just said, if 300 man's beating down on me, well, okay, let's listen.
11: If a 300-pound man is beating me, like on top of me and beating me down, I'm not limited to fist. You know, I would argue that even the only time we go into things like people's hands being considered deadly weapons is typically like if they're a professional boxer or that kind of stuff. But I think by the time you start getting to like football player, good argument. Good freaking argument. We're not talking about like the golfers. We're talking about football players, right? Like this is what they are trained to do, is to inflict like serious physical contact.
1: First of all, it was a track meet. It was not a football game that was taking place. And I honestly cannot believe the callousness in this woman's heart, or her instinct is to immediately bring this into a racial issue, which most people on the ground said it was not from the very beginning. And it just is, where is your heart, your soul, your conscience for the family that just lost their teenage son? And the whole thing is a tragedy. But there is evil in this world, and there are bad people in this world. And yeah, if a 300-pound guy is going after Jasmine Crockett, she has a right to defend herself. Be the first person to say that. Moving on, I want to get to, later we got to get to Stephen A. Smith. He's losing his mind, Linda, our friend, our dear, dear friend, Stephen A. He's blaming Trump for the fact that the Knicks lost game three in New York City because he went to the game. A lifelong Knicks fan, Donald Trump, went to the game as if that was a bad thing. And now he's saying if the Knicks lose the series, he's going to blame Trump. I mean, you talk about a superstitious sports host. Good grief. Don't worry. We love Stephen A., but he's coming on TV tomorrow to talk about it. The president revealed some information today. One, he is now saying that he's going to take more action in Iran. And he said that retaliation is now on its way. He's close to ordering new strikes again, which in light of what has been evolving in the last week and a half seems appropriate to me. And maybe this will be the last thing. Now he's going to go after the infrastructure. Their economy has already been brutalized, and he thinks that's probably the biggest point of pressure to give one more push before the just total obliteration of the country, which I know he's not wanted to do for the people of Iran. But He said today that the U.S. has been taking out oil from Iran as part of a secret mission that he was just revealing today for the first time in light of, you know, inflation ticked up. Now, the inflation numbers, when you look deeper, it's not that hard. You don't have to look that deep, driven almost entirely by gas prices, which have now fallen dramatically since May 20th because of the president's policies. And he explained how they're falling. He said, last month, I directed our great U.S. military to execute a secret mission to support oil tankers and other commercial ships through the Strait of Hormuz. And today I'm pleased to announce this effort has resulted in 100 million barrels of oil making its way through the Strait and into the open market. Now, you've noticed the prices of a barrel of oil have been down significantly. Why? Because supply and demand crisscross, and that dictates the price. So, you know, it's not like, I mean, this is such stealth Trump. He doesn't tell people what they want to hear, but he's going to order new strikes, and the Iranians deserve it. Also told the harrowing story about, you know, I mean, they shot at this Apache, but thank God the bomb didn't go off, and they were able to rescue these two guys quickly. I don't like any of it. I would prefer we not have to do this mission or any mission ever abroad. But the president's not an isolationist, and the president saw the real, clear, present danger of a nuclear-armed Iran because of their 60% enriched uranium that they acknowledge they have. We know where it is, and he is not going to let his watch end with Iran being in a nuclear power. It really comes down to some simple, basic fundamentals sometimes. Anyway, 800-941-SHAWN if you want to be a part of the program. I think these are some of the most interesting times we've ever lived in. Now, we're going to do a deeper dive with reps from Maine that know this guy, Graham Plattner, really well. We'll get Bill O'Reilly's take on that. We'll get your calls coming up. 800-941-SHAWN is our number as we roll along here today. Listen, you know, there are situations where only one option is going to do when it comes to saving your life and the life of your family, and that's the lethal option. The FBI, the last year we have statistics for is 2022. That's 0.01% of all altercations. Do you need the lethal option? Yeah, if somebody wants to kill you and your family, you better be prepared. Is there new technology, non-lethal technology that is phenomenal that you can use and defend yourself and your family without having to take that difficult choice and step and only have one option? Yeah, BYRNA.com. 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
2: 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U.S. inflation tops 4% for the first time in 3 years as oil prices continue to rise. Bill Gates is set to face congressional investigators about his ties to Jeffrey Epstein.
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9: Here is your KCRG forecast. Hot out here this afternoon, mostly sunny skies, a bit of a south breeze, highs around 90. Our heat index or feels like temperature all the way up to around or even over 100. Partly cloudy tonight, slight chance for a shower or storm, although any storm that we do see tonight would have the potential to be strong to severe. Lows tonight, mid-70s. Sunny and hot for tomorrow with a much better chance for late-day showers and storms, some strong to severe. Highs around 90, sunny mid-80s Friday, storms Friday night. I'm meteorologist Ken Boone in the KCRG Storm Center.
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1: Bill O'Reilly's take, all things simple man, self-proclaimed on the radicalization of the Democratic base. 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
21: High anxiety on Wall Street. I'm Lisa Brady, Fox News. The Dow down 921 points at the bell, falling under 50K. The S&P and the NASDAQ also plunging more than 1% as tensions with Iran escalate again and as inflation hits a three-year high.
22: What this report does is it solidifies the fact that inflation is rising faster than wages, and the Federal Reserve could look at that and possibly start talking about a rate hike maybe if this continues. That CPI inflation number at 4.2%.
21: Fox Business's Edward Lawrence at the White House. The surge in gas prices, a big driver of that increase in May. President Trump says he expects prices to drop when the conflict with Iran ends, and that a secret mission has been underway, helping to hold down oil prices.
23: Which I'm just announcing today for the first time, but we've been taking out millions of barrels of oil. Millions of barrels. Every night.
21: He says he directed the U.S. military last month to support commercial ships, including oil tankers, through the Strait of Hormuz. He's also threatening more strikes on Iran after yesterday's hits over the downing of a U.S. helicopter. Iran responding to those strikes by attacking several Gulf neighbors. Months of fighting over funding for immigration enforcement ends with the president's signature on a $70 billion bill to fund ICE and CBP for the rest of his term.
23: We'll give the heroes of ICE and Border Patrol, and that's what they are, the heroes, what they have to go through to keep us safe, the support and resources they need to defend our borders, protect our homeland.
21: The funding was separated from the Homeland Security budget after a DHS shutdown driven by the Democrat push for reforms following deadly shootings by federal agents in Minnesota. Just getting word that 19-year-old Carmelo Anthony plans to appeal yesterday's murder conviction for the stabbing of Austin Metcalf during a high school track meet in Texas. Anthony was sentenced to 35 years in prison. 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
6: Warm and a little breezy here in the Four States. We've got heat index values in the mid to now even upper 90s. I'm Cy Albright. Here's what's trending in News Talk KZRG 302. Do have a chance for some severe storms tomorrow. Looks mostly like a wind and a hail event. Right around maybe 5, 6, even 7 o'clock tomorrow evening. Not all that concerned about it, but we'll keep an eye on it for you right here at News Talk KZRG. Fatal motorcycle accident claiming the life of a man from the La Russell and Circoxie area that took place in Joplin last night near Cunningham Park when police tell us that 28-year-old Tyler Williamson was reportedly traveling at an excessive speed when he collided with another vehicle there on Maiden Lane. The woman that was driving that car he hit was not hurt. But again, Williamson pronounced dead a short time later. The Missouri's budget could be in for a world of hurtin' if changes aren't made. Auditor Scott Fitzpatrick issuing a stark warning to Governor Mike Kehoe and other lawmakers, saying that the budget cushion could be gone in just a couple of years if they don't make changes. More on that story, news on KZRG.com. 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I'm Cy Albright, news on KZRG.
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10: Here is your KCRG forecast. Sunny and hot out here this afternoon with a south breeze around 90. Heat index up around or even over 100. Partly cloudy tonight. Slight chance for a shower storm mid-70s. Hot again tomorrow with a better chance for late day storms around 90. I'm Ken Boone in the KCRG Storm Center.
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1: There's Democrats in D.C. who say language like abolish ICE are unhelpful for the political health of the Democratic Party.
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0: 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That means all things Bill O'Reilly, all things Bill O'Reilly at BillO'Reilly.com. You know, I thought I was in O'Reilly's inner circle. I thought we, you know, of years at Fox, it was somewhat a contentious relationship, but it was all his fault. And, you know, now we've become friends. And Bill O'Reilly for decades apparently has this guy's trip. And he's never invited me. And he went to Ireland last week. And I guess maybe I just, you know, assumed something I shouldn't have assumed. And that we were friends and I didn't get the invite. It got lost in the mail. What happened?
1: Well, you're such a big star that, you know, I'd have to have people stand. And, you know, what would you like for breakfast, Mr. Hannity? You know.
0: Oh, Bill, you have been around me. And we, every time we go

0: to breakfast. I have paid for breakfast because I want to beat you to the check and let you know that I have respect for you. And I like to do that all the time anyway. And we've had good times, good conversations, all the above, reminiscing, all fun. And I just don't make the cut. What's the reason?
1: Well, it's just intimidation. All of those guys.
0: You're so full of it.
1: Kennedy's calling. Oh, my God. And look, the cell phone, you know, how many cell phone pictures will you have to pose for? I mean, like 300. You know, we'll be in Killarney and you'll be still be up in Dublin with lines to get your cell phone picture. So anyway, you'll be invited the next time around, that's for sure. And my guys are mad at me because they heard you on the radio and they go, what do you do? Why don't you invite Annie? I got many, many reasons. But no, you'll be invited next time.
0: No, I'm glad you had a good trip. I honestly wouldn't have been able to make it anyway. You know my schedule. It's insane. I get older, I work more, and I love it. I don't know what it is, Bill. It's in our DNA. We both love what we do. We both feel blessed to do what we do. All right, let me get you focused here. And primary day and Graham Plattner and all the coverage obviously associated with this lunatic. I can run through the litany. I've done it a lot for this audience. You know a guy that calls his the people in his own state racist and bigoted and dumb, a guy that, you know, attacks women that were victims of rape, a guy that has a Nazi tattoo, a guy that thinks all cops are bastards. And this is now the modern Democratic Party. And he won with, 75-8% of the vote last night. And then you got, six gender Tellerico, welcome Matt at the border. God is non-binary. No problem men playing women's sports. Vegan campaign in the state of Texas. He's running there. Then you've got your buddy Mamdani in your state of New York, in the city of New York. Then you've got AOC in the squad. Then you've got Pocahontas and Bernie Sanders. And the radicals have taken over. And here's the more interesting part I want you to comment on. Chuck Schumer, who's minority leader in name only, Hakeem Jeffries, no Democratic leader will dare speak out against the radicalism in their party. There are some today that are arguing this is great for the Democratic Party. Plattner represents their version of Donald Trump, which I think is so obscene, is barely worth a mention. However, how do you analyze this going into the midterms?
1: Hurts the Democratic Party, no doubt about it. And you left out one thing, that the New York State Legislature has now passed a law banning the words mom and dad in any state correspondence. So all of this, if you are an independent voter, if you are somebody who really pays attention, you go, this is radioactive here. And it's going to get worse, not better, because these people aren't in it for dialogue. They're not going to be convinced. They're fanatics. They don't like their country. They want a different country. They don't like mom or dad. You know what they're replacing mom or dad with? Gestation. I can't wait to get the first.
0: I did a whole segment on it on this program. I mean, Bill, this is nuts. These people are certifiable.
1: So it hurts the Democratic Party, but the country now is swinging into self-absorption. And the reason that this nut won in Maine is he didn't have anybody run against him, number one. The opponent, the former governor, dropped out. And then there are enough people who are angry about their personal circumstances because they're going to throw out all the incumbents. I'm going to vote for anybody like Karen Bass in L.A. I don't care how she's, wrecked the city. I'm just mad, so I'm going to vote for the opposition. A lot of that going around. It's self-destructive, is no doubt. I mean, the main thing for me is if you are against ICE, and they just passed it, as you know, last night, funding for ICE. Well, Great Britain, and I was in London doing a special, all right, they don't have any ICE. Okay? They don't have anybody tracking down criminals. And now they're on the verge of a violent clash between the far left and, let's say, the people who don't want anarchy. In Belfast last night, they were out on the street, both sides, because a Sudanese immigrant tried to behead somebody on the street. Now, will that happen here? Probably not, because we have better controls. But when you don't have any controls, like in the UK, none, this is what you're going to get.
0: Let me ask you, and we did touch on it last week when you were in Europe, and there's a poll out today, interestingly, that shows only 11% of Europeans now view the U.S. as an ally. Well, I'm sorry, I don't know anybody in the U.S. that feels that Europe has moral clarity anymore, and it has been a declining continent for the following reasons. They have embraced, you know, first of all, they've neglected their national security and defense. Dramatically over decades, they are not militarily prepared if they are to be attacked. One, two, radical climate alarmism, radical socialism now for decades. They have adopted it. Number three, I believe that unfettered illegal immigration without assimilation resulting in Sharia courts in Great Britain, no-go zones in other parts of Europe, including France. They are very real, Bill. And if people are not assimilating and they want to change the society which they're moving to, not be a part of it, that is going to be a long-term massive problem for them. Am I right or wrong? What say you?
1: Yeah, you left out one thing. They don't like Trump. The rank-and-file Europeans don't like Trump. And there's two reasons for that. Number one, you think our press is irresponsible? You watch their press. I can't even...
0: I've been in it quite often in my life, as you have. So let's put it that way.
1: I can't get BillO'Reilly.com... up and running in most European countries because they want $250,000 for defamation insurance, not just on me, but on any independent journalist. You got to pay them $250,000 a year because they don't want outside voices. They want a left-wing point of view. So this is all the Europeans hear. The second point is that President Trump's a bit bellicose. Now, we in America know that. We followed the man. We know that he is bombastic, and we've accepted it. They have not accepted it in Europe. And so it becomes personal, just like the vote for the Democratic Party becomes personal. There's no rationality to it. And forget about history, forget about Iran, forget about all that. Europeans are self-absorbed, generally speaking. Ireland's an exception because they're not part of this cabal.
0: By the way, are you eligible for dual citizenship in Ireland? I am. My mother had dual citizenship.
1: I'm not because my people came over in 1868. So it's not far back.
0: When did the potato famine begin? Around then, right?
1: Yeah, I mean, I might be able to get it, but probably not. But Sweden, which was once the most socialistic country, they have gone 180 degrees away from that. They're one of the few European countries that aren't buying into the self-destruction that unfettered migration, socialism brings. It brings anarchy. Look, when you have a guy and the BBC had to cover it, you could tell they didn't want to cover this story. All right? A guy being beheaded, the Sudanese guy didn't actually get there, but he was trying. I mean, you know all control has been lost. When I was on Edgware Road, which is they call it Little Beirut in London. And I lived in London for a year when I was in college. When I was on Edgware Road, those people did not want me there, Hannity. I had two big security guys. But that we got in and out of there as fast as we could, and there was not one police officer in any place that we went in the Muslim neighborhoods. Not one.
0: You know what shocked me? We were doing coverage. It had something Trump-related. And Linda, maybe you remember this particular trip. And if you do, remind me. That's when we had to do the hotel switcheroo and you were losing your mind because you were insistent that we
2: get on the line. That was the first Russia summit. And we were in Trafalgar Square in London.
0: Okay, so we go there, Bill. I'm figuring, let's take some TV cameras. I'll go amongst the people. There's an anti-Trump rally. They have no idea who the hell Sean Hannity is. Well, that was maybe one of the biggest miscalculations in my life. I show up with a camera. Bill, everybody in that crowd knew me, and a mob literally surrounded me within 2 minutes wanting to kill me. And the bobbies over there with no guns couldn't do anything.
1: Yeah, I mean, look, the prevailing wisdom on the part of the British government is let them do what they want to do. That's it. And that's the tension in the United States. Because all of these people who object to funding, not one Democrat voted to fund Homeland Security. Not one. And that's
0: unbelievable. And by the way, thank God they got that funded.
1: Right. And that tells you that the Democratic Party wants open borders. They want this to happen. 23 gang members, foreign gang members, all illegal, were arrested in Massachusetts yesterday. 23 on a variety of crimes. And Massachusetts, do you think those people want those gang members deported? They don't. And when people ask me to explain it, I can't explain it because it's self-destructive behavior.
0: Quick break, right back. 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
0: Born on America's darkest day, September 11, 2001, the Tunnel to Towers Foundation. They've been helping America's heroes ever since. Heroes like Fire Lieutenant Michael Wells. Now inspired by the heroism of firefighters on 9/11, Michael felt a calling to pursue his dream of serving his community as a firefighter. Now he would devote 14 years to his fire department. He would rise to lieutenant. He saved lives. He earned the badge of honor for all of his bravery. But sadly, he lost his battle with occupational cancer. This 25th anniversary of 9/11, Michael's story reminds all of us of the profound impact that day had on America's heroes and their families. Now, Michael leaves behind his loving wife, Katie, their three children, and the Tunnel to Towers Foundation, with your help, was able to honor Michael by paying off the Wells family mortgage. And you can amplify your impact with a car or land donation. Just go to their website, the letter T, the number two, the letter T.org. The letter T, the number two, the letter T.org. All right, inflation fears are back as the Treasury yields now hit their highest levels in nearly 20 years. 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
11: Here is your KCRG forecast. Hot out here this afternoon. Mostly sunny skies. A bit of a south breeze. Highs around 90. Our heat index or feels like temperature all the way up to around or even over 100. Partly cloudy tonight. Slight chance for a shower storm. Although any storm that we do see tonight would have the potential to be strong to severe. Lows tonight mid-70s. Sunny and hot for tomorrow with a much better chance for late day showers and storms. Some strong to severe. Highs around 90. Sunny mid-80s Friday. Storms Friday night. I'm meteorologist Ken Boone and the KCRG Storm Center.
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0: we continue with all things Simple Man, Bill O'Reilly, all things O'Reilly at BillO'Reilly.com. All right, let me go back. I want to refocus you on how these midterms are shaping up. Now, I do have some statistics to throw at you. First of all, we had the racial gerrymandering decision, which I think is crucial heading into the midterms, helping Republicans. That's number one. Number two, I think very, very important, the Abigail Spanberger power grab, that didn't play out well at all for anybody. So I think that is key. Now, here's some information I know you don't have, and I have to do it quick. Republicans are now favored to win the House, according to the latest numbers that have come out. GOP gained 229,000 voters relative to Democrats since 24. Dems lost 275 voters across 28 swing districts since November of 24. I think this, with the radicalism we were discussing, I think their odds are diminishing. And this is not a typical election year, but I'm only giving you 30 seconds to wrap up.
1: Well, look.
0: Unless you want to stay over, I mean, we love holding you over.
1: All right.
0: Because, I mean, you're so popular. You want to analyze this election? And I'll go over it in more detail. We don't have to rush it.
1: Okay, we can do that.
0: All right, Mr. O'Reilly, I'll buy breakfast next time I see you. And I know you'll be very intimidated, and your friends would be intimidated if they saw me. That's so silly. I'm the easiest going guy they'll ever meet. You know that. Listen, it's no secret. 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
4: Fox News, I'm John Saucier. President Trump signing a $70 billion immigration funding bill. DHS Secretary Mark Wayne Mullen tells Fox he believes the legislation is great because Democrats won't be able to shut down the government.
5: Now we won't have the Democrats threatening to shut down immigration custom enforcement, which is ICE, or shutting down our custom and border protection, which is, you know, protects our borders. They can't do that anymore. They can't use that as a leverage against the American people and against President Trump.
4: Democrats have called for reforms. The California gubernatorial election is closer as former Health and Human Services Secretary Javier Becerra taking the lead. Republican Steve Hilton's in second. Hilton spoke to supporters about what separates him from his opponent.
6: If you want four more years of the highest gas prices in the country and you want them to go even higher, Javier Becerra is your man.
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7: Still warm, still a little breezy here in the four states. We've got heat index values in the mid to even upper 90s across the area. Hi, I'm Cy Albright. Here's what's trending on News Talk KZRG 331. Fatal motorcycle accidents in Joplin late last night, claiming the life of a man from the La Russell and Circoxy areas. 28-year-old Tyler Williamson identified as the victim. Joplin police say he was traveling at a high rate of speed going north when he collided with a car that was pulling out of the Cunningham Park parking lot there on Maiden Lane. The woman driving that car was not hurt, but again, Williamson pronounced dead a short time later. Not looking good for Missouri's budget surplus if changes aren't made. State Auditor Scott Fitzpatrick says we're spending money faster than we're bringing in. Cash reserves dropping a lot just over the past couple of years and could be completely gone by sometime in 2028. He says Governor Mike Kehoe has got to make some moves or painful emergency budget cuts might have to come to fruition. He's critical but stable. Authorities giving us an update on Bourbon County Sheriff Bill Martin after he collapsed on stage during an award presentation yesterday. Eyewitnesses say that he was about to give two of his deputies a life-saving award before he then fell and hit his head. Families asking for privacy as he was flown to a hospital in Kansas City for treatment. I'm Cy Albright from News Talk KZRG.
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11: Here is your KCRG forecast. Hot out here this afternoon, mostly sunny skies, a bit of a south breeze, highs around 90. Our heat index or feels like temperature all the way up to around or even over 100. Partly cloudy tonight, slight chance for a shower or storm, although any storm that we do see tonight would have the potential to be strong to severe. Lows tonight, mid-70s. Sunny and hot for tomorrow with a much better chance for late-day showers and storms, some strong to severe. Highs around 90, sunny mid-80s Friday, storms Friday night. I'm meteorologist Ken Boone in the KCRG Storm Center.
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0: All right, 25 till the top of the hour, 800-941-SEAN. You want to be a part of the program. We'll continue with Bill O'Reilly, All Things Simple Man, self-proclaimed in a minute. 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Now, summertime is upon us. Most people outdoors, you know, that increases the chances that, you know, God forbid that moment comes and someone wants to bring harm to you and your family and kill you and your family, you'll have the ability to defend yourself. I wish the world were different. It's not. Sig Sauer, all of them proudly made right here in America in the Live Free or Die state of New Hampshire. They have over a third of their employees now former law enforcement and veterans. They are a proud partner to our military. Sig Sauer is the official sidearm of all branches of the military. I've got a number of Sig Sauers. I got the M17, the P365, the M17 carried by our brave men and women defending freedom around the world. It's also carried by NATO troops. And remember, the P365, number one concealed carry pistol in the country. And we are a Sig Sauer family. Sweet baby James, he has several. I have several. Linda owns this bizarre one that I've never seen. It's this P365 Rose Special Edition. Anyway, check it out online. 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It's a limited time. All right, we're talking to Bill O'Reilly, all things self-proclaimed simple man. He's agreed to stick around a little bit longer, and I think it's important. So with the emergence of what we saw in Maine last night and this lunatic Graham Plattner, and we've gone over his record repeatedly. I won't echo it here. And then, you know, six gender, God is non-binary, Tellerico, and all the craziness with him. And now it's the party of Grandpa Bernie, Pocahontas. Bernie's endorsement is more important than any other Democrat. And he's got a very good track record this primary season. And, you know, Ro Khanna, they're all supporting Graham Plattner. And then you've got Mamdani in New York. New York might be unique in some ways, but you got to pay attention. The most radical elected official in the country. You got El Sayed running in Michigan in the Senate race there. Then AOC in the squad. And you've got all the rising anti-Semitism. And then the leadership or leaders in name only will never take on the radicalism, no matter how bad, even if it's a Nazi tattoo. A party that's closing argument in the 2024 election is Donald Trump is a Nazi, fascist, racist Gestapo. Now doesn't have a problem running a guy. They are proudly getting behind a guy with a Nazi tattoo on him for 20 years. And the most baggage I've ever seen in any candidate in my life. Now, I'm asking Bill O'Reilly if this strategy is going to work through the prism of a new study that came out. The GOP since 24 have gained 229,000 voters relative to Democrats. Democrats have lost a whopping 275,000 voters across 28 swing states. Add to that the racial gerrymandering decision at the Supreme Court. Add to that Abigail Spanberger's power grab didn't work. Bill O'Reilly, what say you? Analyze this election year compared to historic midterm election years, which usually goes against the party in power.
1: I have a different take on it. If I'm running the Republican Party, I'm not going on defense at all. I'm going to basically say, look, we're going to continue our policies that work and then list the policies that work. You start with the immigration, the border, that kind of thing. But I do believe that President Trump has got to help the Republican Party and wrap this Iran thing up. Now, the word is that there's going to be military action soon, could be during your television show tonight, against the mullahs. But the president has said this many times before and has not carried through. This time he has to. He has to. And once that is established, that the mullahs are not calling the shots anymore, then you'll start to see the American people reengage. And inflation, which topped 4% today, will come quickly down. You know, oil prices will come down, food will come down. Everything will come down pretty fast once this Iran situation is pacified to some degree. It's going to take pain to do it. Pain on the Iranians, mostly, but we're going to have to do it. The second thing is that the president himself has got to go out and explain some of the policies that he is putting forth in a little bit more direct way, that this is how it helps you. Okay, this is how it helps you, because we're doing this. And it gets to be easy. We're funding ICE. And that's, it helps you because we're taking gang members off the street like they did yesterday in Massachusetts. And Massachusetts doesn't want to take gang members off the street. Are you going to vote for a party like that? Got to keep the message simple, taut, but you
0: really got to keep it pithy, Bill. Use the right word.
1: Yeah, you got to keep it pithy, honey. I got a shirt. I'll send it to you. Keep it.
0: Oh, my God. Is there anything you didn't turn into merchandise in your career? Is there anything? You had no spin zone mats for people's homes. That cracked me up.
1: Right out of my night. But anyway, I don't think that at this juncture in June, early June, anybody can call this midterm. But I do believe that the Republican Party has to be more assertive here and not just blasting the Democrats, but saying, here's what we're going to continue to do for you. Wake up. Okay, wake up. You don't want these people in charge. I wish everybody could go to L.A. and San Francisco and just see the condition of those cities. It is absolutely a disgrace, both of them.
0: Well, I will tell you, I think this is, look, historical trends are what they are. The party in power historically will lose seats in the House and Senate. I don't think this is your typical election year because this is not the Democratic Party of old. We've been at this for too many decades to not know this is so radicalized, this party. Now, the only thing is there enough? People seem to forget, Bill, that the people that are voting in these primaries, the ones that are supporting Graham Platner and El Sayed and Tallarico and Mamdani and AOC, well, more in the Senate races, they are hardcore radicalized Democrats that tend to show up during primary voting season. Just like you have, you know, more conservatives will show up, the base will show up more for primaries for Republicans. And so is this reflective of Democrats nationwide? Are they going to embrace this? That's where I think my every brain cell I have tells me it doesn't make sense that they would.
1: Depends where you live. So I.
0: What about Maine? What about Texas? What about Michigan?
1: Well, Texas and Michigan's too hard. Texas will stay Republican.
0: Oh, but you got El Sayed. He's out there campaigning with Hassan Piker, who said we deserve 9/11, Bill.
1: Yeah, but that's Michigan. And
0: it's Michigan, but do you think the people of Michigan, you know, short of maybe a pocket of radicals that live there, are they going to support that?
1: I don't know. It's a big union thing in Michigan. And the union, you know, these bosses come in and they say, here's what you're going to do. And a lot of people do it. But the overall theme that you're putting forth is that the majority of the American voters do not want this radical socialism. And that is true. But the stronger your alternative is to that,
0: the better,
1: the more chance you have to win.
0: All right. I think we got it. Mr. O'Reilly, we do appreciate the extra time. Thank you for being with us. I'm glad you had a good trip, even though you didn't invite me. And my feelings are not hurt. I'm not taking it personally.
1: I'm very happy to hear that, Hannity.
0: No, you don't give a flying rip. Let's be honest. But we do appreciate you on the program. I know this is the happiest time of the week for you.
1: It is.
0: Just saying.
1: Time for
0: because nobody knows how to handle you but me, to be very honest. I watch you do these debates with people, and I'm like, will you let the guy talk and just shut up? The guy has something to say. Ask him a question, let him answer, and then challenge the answer. Am I wrong about that? I'm not.
1: We've been successful with the way I do stuff. That's all I can tell you.
0: All right. All things simple, man. Bill O'Reilly, BillO'Reilly.com. Thank you, sir. Appreciate you. All right. Quick break. We'll come right back. We'll hit the phones toll free. It's 800-941-SEAN if you want to be a part of the program as we continue.
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11: Here is your KCRG forecast. Hot out here this afternoon, mostly sunny skies, a bit of a south breeze, highs around 90. Our heat index or feels like temperature all the way up to around or even over 100. Partly cloudy tonight, slight chance for a shower or storm, although any storm that we do see tonight would have the potential to be strong to severe. Lows tonight, mid-70s. Sunny and hot for tomorrow with a much better chance for late-day showers and storms, some strong to severe. Highs around 90, sunny mid-80s Friday, storms Friday night. I'm meteorologist Ken Boone and the KCRG Storm Center.
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0: All right, let's get to our busy phones. 800-941-SHAWN, our number. Let's say hi to Mary is in Nevada. Mary, how are you? Glad you called.
1: Hi. Thank you very much for taking the call.
0: Well, what a very warm welcome. You have a warmth to your voice that is far more engaging than Bill's. Go ahead.
1: I am calling because I live in Nevada, and I just want to say that I am a supporter of Lindsey Graham all the way over here in Nevada, because once upon a time, I was sort of apolitical about 10 years ago or so. And I was wondering if he was the real deal. I happened to pick up a phone number, a local office, called it, and he comes to the phone for his constituents. He asked if I was a constituent, and I was honored that he asked, that I was a resident of South Carolina, and I've actually never even visited that great state. But I'm impressed by him, and I believe in him. And I'm all the way over here in Nevada, nobody. And just wanted to say, I think South Carolina did right last night.
0: I'm going to tell you what happened behind the scenes. I talked to President Trump in the days leading up to the primary yesterday with Lindsey, and most people don't know. I mean, I know some conservatives, I've gotten frustrated with Lindsey over the years at times. And the president, he is the closest he is to any one senator is Senator Lindsey Graham. They are best friends. They play golf all the time. I know that as a fact. It is not speculation on my part. And the president saw that they were attacking him with his own words from 2015, and he was very unhappy about it. And I spoke to the president 3 days in a row about how important it was to him, not me, to him. And I'm friends with Lindsey Graham. It was important to me. I should say that. At that he win this primary with 50% plus one. There was a couple of polls out that showed that he might be a little dipping below 50. And the president literally said to me, you're going to give him airtime. You're going to support him, right? I said, yes, sir, I am. And that was it. That's what the president wanted. I think he deserves the Senate he wants. Bill Cassidy, he didn't want Bill Cassidy. He didn't want John Cornyn. I don't have to work with those people every day. He does. And so he's making the decisions. This is his call, way over my call. And I do think Lindsey has had some of the more amazing viral moments of any senator out there. And he doesn't get credit for it when people get mad at, you know, maybe his foreign policy positions or whatever it happens to be. He's great at constituent services, better than probably any senator in the U.S. Senate. He is the most loyal to Donald Trump. He is one of his best friends, I can tell you as a fact. The one big beautiful bill doesn't happen without Lindsey. Kavanaugh doesn't happen without Lindsey. If there's an impeachment out of the House in after the midterms, it'll go to Lindsey's committee and it'll die there if we have a majority. So that's why the president wants him there, and he wants him there for judges. And you know what? I think the president deserves it. Some, you know, I get that some people don't like the position of everybody. When he's great, there's nobody better. And, you know, I think that you have to see the totality of every candidate and look at their individual states. But he won hands down last night. It wasn't even a close. I mean, he had like seven challengers, won 58% of the vote. Anyway, 800-941-SHAWN. Appreciate the call, Mary. I want to tell you something. You know, it's sad. If you want to open a business, you find out before you can open your business what you have to do to open your business. And that means get this insurance and that insurance. And that means dealing with multiple agents. And then you sign up. 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You run your business all year long. And it's just, it becomes a nightmare. It's worse than dealing with the healthcare system. It's so burdensome and bureaucratic. It no longer is going to be that way, thanks to the people that I'm going to tell you about, supersure.com. And I spent hours with these people, and they have built out, they have designed their own AI software program where they will upfront for free, no obligation, no pressure at all. 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
5: More strikes are coming. I'm Lisa Brady, Fox News. That's part of the president's latest message on Iran, while also reassuring Americans about inflation, which just hit a three-year high.
6: The consumer price index jumped to more than 4% year over year in May, but President Trump says he's not concerned.
7: You know what I really love? I love the inflation. You know why?
6: The president says that's because he predicts prices will plummet once military action is over in Iran.
7: When the war is over?
8: Yes.
7: It's coming down.
8: I know you can't.
7: It's going to come down. Like a rock.
6: Energy prices are largely fueling the rising inflation. President Trump says the U.S. since last month has secretly been escorting oil tankers and other ships through the Strait of Hormuz to help stabilize the oil market.
5: Fox's Jared Halpern at the White House. Secretary Pete Hegseth just reaffirming the president's statement that Iran will be hit hard again tonight after strikes yesterday over the downing of a U.S. helicopter.
9: And that's not because we want to restart anything we don't have to restart.
3: It's because we are, the War Department is prepared to set the terms to ensure that we get the kind of deal President Trump expects.
5: He's at Central Command in Florida, the U.S. accusing Iran of delaying a peace deal. Anxiety over Iran and inflation getting much of the blame for a sell-off on Wall Street. The Dow dropping 953 points. Congress getting complaints about the cost of being an NFL fan in the age of streaming.
8: The goal of this whole hearing is to investigate whether major sports leagues are price gouging the American consumer and taking away money from TV stations, bars, and restaurants paying for all these subscription services and keeping fans at home paying more. The hearing comes after a scathing new congressional report from last week accusing the league of abusing its antitrust exemption, locking games behind a wall of expensive streaming apps.
5: Darren Battello with Fox Business. Members of Congress say the average NFL fan now has to spend more than $600 a season to follow their favorite team. 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
9: It's warm and it's breezy here in the four states. I'm Ty Albright. Here's what's trending in news on KZRG at 4:02. Do have severe weather chances returning tomorrow evening. We're thinking right around 5, 6, maybe 7 o'clock. Looks like it's going to be a line of wind and hail. Not exactly how strong those storms will be, but we are in the slight risk for severe weather. Again, that will be tomorrow evening, so be weather aware. Download that Zimmer Storm Sensor app. He's critical but stable. Authorities giving us a health update on Bourbon County Sheriff Bill Martin. He collapsed on stage during an awards ceremony yesterday, just as he was about to give two of his deputies a life-saving award. He was then quickly flown to a hospital in Kansas City for treatment. The family asking for privacy at this time as he recovers. Well, those on the left are crazy, says Missouri U.S. Senator Josh Hawley after Graham Plattner won the Democratic nomination in Maine last night.
10: It is the weirdest stuff I've ever seen. But I say again, the Democrat Party right now is full of weird people. I mean, you look who is running that party. These guys are just kind of par for the course.
9: Hawley says you can't get more of a circus atmosphere than what the Dems have going on right now. Your news service, Liberty Tree Guns. 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
7: Here is your KZRG forecast. Sunny and hot out here this afternoon with a south breeze around 90. Heat index up around or even over 100. Partly cloudy tonight. Slight chance for a shower storm mid-70s. Hot again tomorrow with a better chance for late-day storms around 90. I'm Ken Boone in the KZRG Storm Center.
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1: There's Democrats in D.C. who say language like abolish ICE are unhelpful for the political health of the Democratic Party.
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5: 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Coming up next, our final news roundup and information overload hour.
7: All right, news roundup, information overload hour. 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It's 800-941-SEAN if you want to join us. Linda, did you see last night Graham Plattner? You know, I'm not a man of God, but... Amazing grace. He starts, you know, he's now turning himself into a martyr.
8: He's an idiot. It's actually painful.
7: Yeah. I mean, for 20 years, he has a Nazi tattoo. You know, he tells a woman that's raped, or women in the military, well, maybe you should stop getting so effed up and, you know, and crying about it. Something to that effect. I mean, it's horrible. You know, all the explicit messages were apparently right after he got married, hanging out on websites with a towel around him where young people frequent. Pretty unbelievable. Says a U.S. soldier, a hero, that he doesn't deserve to live. Self-proclaimed communist, blaming sexual assault victims. Of course, saying about the people of his state that they're stupid and racist. Why would you ever vote for somebody like that? He can't pass a porta potty apparently without getting sexually stimulated and going in and, having self gratification. And he's talked about that. I mean, it's just so bizarre on so many levels. I want to play. And then he lies through his teeth like crazy and, you know, saying, the nature of his wife and his relationship is blown out of proportion. This happened long before his marriage and Senate run. That's not true. It happened after he got married, which is why he said he was in therapy. Listen.
9: I will just say that the nature of Amy and I's relationship has been blown, I would say, totally out of proportion. Early in our marriage, we had some struggles, and we worked through them because that's what you do when you're in love with somebody. And it made our marriage much stronger, made us, frankly, a much happier and communicative couple. I was single for the majority of my adult life. I was in my 20s and 30s and I dated. And-

0: happens. You know, that's in the modern age. That's what happens. You date people and you use dating apps and you do all the stuff. And frankly, that all happened long before I got married and happened long before I decided to run for the United States Senate.
1: Then I guess he goes on with Liberal Joe in the morning, and then he says there's nothing out there that's actually concerning. Really? Listen.
0: I just want to make this clear. There's nothing out there that's actually concerning. People will make everything seem very concerning because that's what people do in politics. But, you know, I think the thing about all of this is what I find to be kind of most curious is this is what everyone wants to make the campaign about. So we do not talk about the struggles of working mayors.
1: Anyway, here to analyze what impact, and we were going over this with O'Reilly earlier, but I think it's that big a story, is Steve Robinson of the Maine Wire and Laurel Libby, a state rep from Maine. Okay, I say he's lying. What say you, Laurel Libby?
2: Well, he is lying. But, you know, Sean, the scariest thing about Graham Plattner is not his history and his personal life, but it's what he would do if he actually got to the Senate. He represents the most extreme left of the Democrat Party. He was recruited by Democrat socialists. And he wants to take the same agenda that Mamdani is executing in New York and bring it to D.C. That would be disastrous.
1: Well, I mean, he's a self-avowed communist on top of everything else. I have been following what you have been covering, Steve Robinson of Maine Wire. You guys have been exhaustively examining this guy and his record. What am I missing?
3: Well, the lies have mounted to the point where you can only conclude that this guy is pathological. He's lied about how he purchased his home. He's lied about his oyster business. Sean, in Maine...
1: Oh, by the way, he had one customer. His mother, and he was grew up a kid of privilege, and he talks about rich people as if they are the worst human beings on earth and didn't deserve a thing that they got.
3: And I would doubt that his mom was even a customer, to be honest. You know, nothing about that business really adds up. It was a hobby, not a business. There's no such thing as an oyster man. No one in Maine calls themselves an oyster man. Graham is the first person to do that, and it's part of his New York marketing campaign that appeals to out-of-staters and people who moved to Maine to live on the coast. So that's the first lie. That's where the lie...
1: Well, slow down here. There are no oyster men in Maine. I did not know that. I know there's lobster guys up there. I assume there's clamming up there, right?
3: Yes. So there are oyster farmers. There's oyster aquaculture. But the term oyster man was invented by this GQ columnist who wrote this really homoerotic column about Graham Plattner. They've invented this marketing term because they created this guy, Tabula Rasa. They just invented a character around his fake business. But that's just the beginning of the lies. He lied to the New York Times about how he was able to purchase his home, said it was with a VA program, but it was actually a sweetheart mortgage from his daddy. He's lied about the number of affairs that he's had, his promiscuous sexting. He's lied to his campaign staff. He continues to lie to his campaign staff. He went down to Washington, D.C., looked all of his hopeful future colleagues in the face and said, there's nothing more coming out. And then abuse allegations pour out in the New York Times of all places. So this guy is nothing less than a pathological liar, and more is almost guaranteed to come out, because if he is admitting to having sex relationships, like to sexting with at least six people using the Kick app, you can bet that the number's higher than that. I use the beer rule to analyze that. When your wife asks you how many beers you have, you divide by three. So that's probably, there's a lot of women out there who the Daily Mail is probably looking to offer some money, like they did with Sydney Letters when she was reporting on Anthony Weiner.
1: Well, let me ask you to go a little deeper in the paint and analyze the race, because you're right. Maine is not New York City. Maine is not socialist. I think it reminds me a lot of Alaska, rugged individualism. People live off the grid. People are tough and hardy. And, you know, they which is probably why Susan Collins has worked out as such a great senator, because she is, in many ways, her own voice and the conscience of the people of Maine, and wants to reflect their values. And it does put her at odds at times with the president and Republicans, and she has no problem standing independently. But, you know, will the people of Maine, I mean, these were Democratic primary voters, the most radical left voters that went for Plattner. Will regular people of Maine buy into all of his lying, excuse making, his behavior and his rough, gruff, you know, persona?
3: Well, I think that the electorate in Maine has changed significantly since 2020. Because of the pandemic, we had some of the most extreme left-wing voters moved to the state and bought, you know, coastal mansions where they thought they were going to live out the pandemic. They've stayed here. They've brought their politics with them. And you can see in subsequent elections, there's another 20,000 or 25,000 hard left, extreme left liberals. So they've got that will be Plattner's base, and they will turn out for him. And so this isn't going to be a walk-off election for Susan Collins. She's probably in for the toughest fight of her career. But you have to remember, she is the best at winning statewide elections in Maine. In recent campaign history, the last three decades, no one is better at winning statewide elections than Susan Collins. And it's because she has a professional operation and also a world-class constituent services. Everyone who's ever interacted with Senator Collins' office leaves with a good experience. And that's the kind of thing that you can't really put in an advertisement. That's the kind of experience you can't buy. And that's how you earn loyalty from voters, whether they're Democrats, independents, or Republicans. And Senator Collins has that.
1: What do you think, as you listen to this, Laurel, you know, the average person in Maine, a friend of mine I grew up with lives in Maine. And he's got a long beard, and I call him now Mountain Man, and we have jokes about it. And he sends me pictures in the wintertime of these massive snowstorms, and he loves the life there. And it's not that he lives off the land, but he lives a tough life, but he loves the outdoors. It's his passion. He can't live without it. How will the people of Maine react to all of this Plattner information?
2: Well, you know, the people of Maine are rugged, individualistic, we're independent-minded folks, and common sense. I mean, I think we're absorbing a lot of information coming out about Plattner. But the thing that I'm bearing in mind as we go into this general election is Mainers have been suffering under the weight of Democrat governor and Democrat House and Senate for the last 8 years. And we have energy costs that have skyrocketed up 40% just since 2020. We pay 63% above the national average for electricity. If we, if you're looking at someone who earns under $100,000 a year in Maine, which is most Mainers, we pay the highest state income tax in all of New England. And so Mainers are suffering under this weight. And most folks don't know who to blame, right? You look at who's in charge in the White House and think that's who is to blame. But really, state government bears the responsibility there. Mainers are looking for a savior. They think, some of them think, that is Graham Plattner. And so it's our job to make sure that we expose the lies, expose what he really promises to bring, which is more pain to Mainers if he ends up in D.C., so that they stand by their common sense roots and vote for Susan Collins.
1: Do you think what are the odds this guy can break through? Now, we keep hearing, and I'll ask you about this, if you don't mind, Laurel, first. What do you think is going to happen between now and the 27th? Because I think there's going to be a lot of pressure brought to bear on Plattner by some national Democrats quietly, that he has a window where he could bow out of this race. There's a little known provision in Maine that would allow him to bow out of the race. Then Democratic operatives would pick or choose his replacement, which I assume would be the current governor, Mills. So would he give in to that pressure with whatever percentage you won with last night, 75, 76%?
2: I don't see that happening based on what we've seen of Plattner, his ego, his hubris. He thinks he's indestructible because his base loves him even more with every scandal that appears. I don't see him dropping out unless something actually straight up illegal comes out. And that's more illegal than buying drugs in foreign countries, which he's already, you know.
1: And do you agree with me that a lot of this op research did not come from Republicans, that it all came from Democrats trying to push him out?
2: Yeah, I think it's been a mixed bag. Everybody has their own reason to want Plattner out of the race. And so it's surprising to me that we didn't see more of this come out when Mills was in the race, because, you know, the results last night might have been a little bit different had it come out earlier.
1: Let's get your final thoughts, if you don't mind, Steve Robinson. And by the way, I urge people to read the main wire if you want to know about Plattner.
3: Well, I would agree with everything Laurel said, but you know, I think that Plattner has reached his ceiling here, and it's going to take a little while for people in Maine to learn exactly who he is. And the shock factor of, you know, having the Nazi tattoo isn't the significant thing here. The significant thing here is that he's lied about it over and over and over again. And I think that there's plenty of time remaining to convince people that the guy is a pathological liar, and more information is going to come out, not through partisan opposition research or hit jobs, but just through good old-fashioned research, journalism. I mean, like, we found and reported that Graham Plattner was the running a paramilitary training for the Socialist Rifle Association of Maine. He admits to this in his Reddit thread, his infamous Reddit thread, but we also found pictures of him on the range training a far-left Antifa-type group how to take, you know, rifle shots at human-shaped targets from 75 yards out. And he calls them self-defense training courses. So the amount of potential stories for a willing journalist to find in Graham Plattner's background, I think there's a lot there. And we still haven't heard, by the way, from anyone who served with him in the military, which I find very curious.
1: Will you please keep up the great work? If people want to read about what you're printing about him, where can they get Maine Wire?
3: Everything's at themainwire.com.
1: I appreciate you. Also, Laurel Libby, state rep from Maine. Thank you both. We will follow this very closely, all the developments, especially now through the 27th, see if they get up to the dirty tricks.
4: 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Hannity is on right now.
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1: Hey, Sean Hannity here. 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
9: 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Bill Gates is set to face congressional investigators about his ties to Jeffrey Epstein.
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16: Here is your KCRG forecast. Hot out here this afternoon, mostly sunny skies, a bit of a south breeze, highs around 90. Our heat index or feels like temperature all the way up to around or even over 100. Partly cloudy tonight, slight chance for a shower or storm, although any storm that we do see tonight would have the potential to be strong to severe. Lows tonight, mid-70s. Sunny and hot for tomorrow with a much better chance for late-day showers and storms, some strong to severe. Highs around 90, sunny mid-80s Friday, storms Friday night. I'm meteorologist Ken Boone and the KCRG Storm Center.
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1: All right, so it's summertime. Everyone loves the summertime. I love summertime. You love summertime. Finally, my friends in New York are saying, oh, I'm getting a piece of what you live with every day. I'm like, yeah, well, you can have it every day, but too bad. Anyway, that means burgers and fireworks, and it's America's 250. But one thing I hope everyone will do is we have been given the greatest country God gave man, period, end of sentence. And an extraordinary vision, our founding document, our Declaration of Independence outlined, you know, 250 years ago. And I just watched the documentary about Thomas Jefferson, who authored this. It's the document where ordinary men and women made a revolutionary claim. Rights come from God, not from government, and government only exists to protect God-given rights. And its power comes from the consent of the governed. Why this midterm is the most important election in your lifetime, midterm in your lifetime. Now, this incredible idea gave birth to the most incredible nation on the face of this earth. You know what? As Reagan famously said, freedom is but one generation away from extinction. Every generation needs to do their part, secure these principles for our children and grandchildren for the next 250 years. And this 4th of July, please join me, my friends at Americans for Prosperity, on the Declaration Project. When's the last time you read the Declaration aloud? How about pledging this 4th of July? You do it with yourself, your family, your friends, and then ask one simple question. What does liberty require of us today to help future generations? And as America now will celebrate 250 years of freedom, it's one small step that every citizen can take. Now, read the words, reflect on their meaning, renew your commitment to all the great principles that have built this country, the greatest God gave man. 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
1: Fox News, I'm Tom Graham. President Trump downplaying concerns over rising inflation during the war with Iran.
2: The consumer price index jumped to more than 4% year over year in May, but President Trump says he's not concerned. The president says that's because he predicts prices will plummet once military action is over in Iran.
3: When the war is over?
4: Yes.
3: It's coming down.
2: Energy prices are largely fueling the rising inflation.
1: Fox's Jared Halpern, California, Santa Clara County, suing the Trump administration to block the construction of a new ICE facility, fearing it could become a detention center, State Attorney General Rob Bonta.
5: There is a whole amendment in the U.S. Constitution, the 10th Amendment, that provides for states' rights, state sovereignty.
1: The Trump administration argues they're attempting to enforce the nation's immigration laws and have the right to do so. 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
6: Breezy here in the four states. I'm Cy Albright. Here's what's trending in news on KZRG at 431. Going on right now, Schiffrecker Aquatic Center, Joplin Police, having some early summer fun. It's a family-friendly swim party. Again, that's going on till 6 right now. Schiffrecker Aquatic Center, go on and stop on by. Meanwhile, fatal accidents. Joplin Police did investigate last night and are continuing to investigate near Cunningham Park. It claimed the life of 28-year-old Tyler Williamson, who's from the Loressel and Sarkoxy area. They say that he was reportedly traveling at an excessive speed, but another car made a left turn in front of him near the park's parking lot. That's when that collision took place. Williamson reportedly died a short time later. Well, it needs a new roof, does the Carthage Courthouse. The county commission voting to approve that construction, which means there's going to be some parking spaces there on the north and south sides of the square that get blocked off for a bit. The cost of the project, roughly $768,000. Might take up to 6 weeks or so to finish that new roof on the courthouse. More news coming up for you here in just a bit. We'll tell you what warning State Auditor Scott Fitzpatrick has put out regarding Missouri's budget. Keep it tuned right here to News.KZRG.
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9: Here is your KCRG forecast. Hot out here this afternoon, mostly sunny skies, a bit of a south breeze, highs around 90. Our heat index or feels like temperature all the way up to around or even over 100. Partly cloudy tonight, slight chance for a shower or storm, although any storm that we do see tonight would have the potential to be strong to severe. Lows tonight, mid-70s. Sunny and hot for tomorrow with a much better chance for late day showers and storms, some strong to severe. Highs around 90, sunny mid-80s Friday, storms Friday night. I'm meteorologist Ken Boone in the KCRG Storm Center.
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10: Baldwin's favorite radio talk show host is on the air right now. Right, Mr. Baldwin? Here's Sean Hannity.
11: All right, 25 till the top of the hour, 800-941-SEAN, a number you want to be a part of the program. All right, for America's Revolutionary War, from there to Israel's very fight for survival in the current day, since the beginning. I mean, the Middle East has been a mess. Nations face moments when their courage is tested. Yet, thankfully, thank God, freedom has endured. You know, let me go back to 1985 because it's relevant to what's happening in the Middle East today. Reagan said, and he delivered remarks about America's commitment to Israel. He said, in our talks, we paid special attention to two issues, our commitment to Israel's security and well-being, our shared desire to move forward together toward a just and lasting peace between Israel and its Arab neighbors. He became president in 1980. It's 2026. That's 46 years ago, and maybe expanding the Abraham Accords is a very real possibility, which could pave, a path for a long-lasting peace that has been unattainable in the region. Now, as America celebrates its 250th anniversary, the people of Israel are fighting for their survival. And our friendship and loyalty to them they're our top ally, as far as I'm concerned. I got to tell you, reflects this very unique, special relationships, two democracies built on faith and liberty and hope. And they are providing all the humanitarian assistance on the ground as Israel is constantly under fire, densely populated areas. People are displaced and they need food and water and shelter and housing and clothing. And they even have their mobile medical clinics. Whatever you can donate, please help the IFCJ. 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That's flagpinifcj.org today. Linda, have you been following the drama with our best buddy, Stephen A. Smith? I want to say up front, so there's no ambiguity. Stephen A. Smith and I are best friends. I love this guy. We have been friends. Linda, you were friends with him before me.
12: And I was.
11: But we've been friends for decades, right?
12: Mm-hmm. That's true.
11: And he takes a lot of crap for being my friend. And I take a lot of crap sometimes for being his friend, to be honest. But we don't let that get in the way. We don't let political differences get in the way. I don't know what has happened. He's going to be on TV tomorrow night and it should be very entertaining. But he was apoplectic that Donald Trump was going to the Knick game the other night. I mean, he just lost it. He has no business being. Donald Trump's been a Knick fan forever. And then we have the pictures to prove that he's been at the Garden, going back to when the Knicks were actually a relevant team, which they haven't been until this year for a long, long time. All right. That's a whole separate issue. He's the president. He goes to sporting events. He goes to more than anyone else. And he says he has no business showing up in New York City for a Knicks game. Why not? Let's play it.
13: This is strictly a basketball segment. This president has no business showing up in New York City. I am dead serious. It is selfish. It is narcissistic. It is ridiculous. that he is coming to this game. I would say the same thing if it were Obama, George W., Clinton. I don't give a damn. We went back to Reagan. This is not a football stadium in some space in Texas where you've got a whole bunch of outlays and all of this. This is the Garden. This is Midtown Manhattan. You have any idea what the congestion is going to be like in New York City here?
11: First thing I'd say to Stephen A. is look at the skyline in New York, and Trump built out a lot of those buildings. All right, then the best part, and it even gets better after this part. He blames Trump that the Knicks lost. The Knicks didn't lose because Donald Trump went to the game. The Mamdani curse was fun because it went on for so long with the Mets after he hugged Mr. Met. But I don't blame Mamdani in real life that the Mets were losing or the Mamdani curse. There's one game that Trump goes to, and he's blaming Trump for the fact that San Antonio, which has a very good team, and these games have been very close, that they won. Listen.
13: He should have been ashamed of himself for disrupting that and showing up to the game in game three. And I do blame him for the loss because as far as I'm concerned, it disrupted the momentum. I'm a New York Knicks fan. Mm-hmm. Everybody knows that. So is he. So are all of us as New Yorkers. And in the world of sports, you do get a bit superstitious at times. Whatever is working, don't disrupt it. The New York Knicks won 13 straight playoff games. Too shy of a record tying the Golden State Warriors of 2017. And it got ruined. The moment Donald Trump showed up. Damn right I blame him. I said it before and I'm saying it again.
11: Now, Linda, listen to this. This is Stephen A. saying, if they lose the series, and I don't think Trump has any plans, I've not heard any plans or read about any plans for President Trump to go to any more games. But now he's saying, whether Trump goes or not, if the Knicks lose the series, that it's going to be Donald Trump's fault. If this is not Trump derangement syndrome at its maximum level, and I appreciate his passion for sports, if the Knicks lose, it's because the Knicks lose on their own. Has nothing to do with who might go to see your game or not see a game. And then President Trump couldn't, heard about it. And he responded, he said he's too low IQ to run for president. Listen.
14: Mr. President, ESPN commentator Stephen A. talked about running for president. He said he would blame you if the Knicks lost the game. How do you respond to that?
15: I think he's a nice guy, but you need a certain aptitude to run for president. You need a high IQ. I'm not sure that Stephen has that. I don't think he does, actually.
11: And obviously, there's been this long flirtation with this. Lose the series? Now, I love Stephen A. I love his passion for sports. What Stephen A. doesn't know, he thinks I don't know anything about sports or, stay in your lane, he always says. I tell him to stay in his lane with politics. We have fun doing all that. And all I can tell you is this, is a team wins or loses based on their performance in big moments. And if they allow any one person to distract from their mission, which is to get a championship, that's on them. I can tell you all about the championship team of Walt Frazier, Earl the Pearl, Willis Reed, Dave DeBuscher, Bill Bradley, one of the greatest teams ever to play the game. And they were a championship team. I get it that New York's hungry. And I'll tell you, after the Knicks won the first two games, I said, let them sweep. I don't care. What's the big deal? I'm not New York anything. Now because of Stephen A., I am all in on San Antonio. How do you like that, Linda?
12: So you like the Spurs. So, I think the thing about Wemby, he's 7'4", and it's absurd because, it's almost silly sometimes watching him and just how easy it is. But there were a number of technical fouls.
11: Did you see the front of the New York Post today, though?
12: No, I didn't.
11: It says, wanted for crimes against the Knicks, alias Wemby. 7'4", nationality, French, charge, flagrant foul, reward, NBA trophy. Even soft on crime DA Bragg would find him guilty.
12: It was painful to watch, boss. I got to say, as somebody who's, I just let the audience know, I am not an expert on basketball. However, I have a house full of kids that all want to watch these games. And so I'm seeing them. And I happened to look up when Wemby had that technical foul against one of the Knicks guys, and it was aggressive. And then they said, no technical foul. I'm like, okay, I'm a regular person. I can tell you that was not okay. But,
11: refereeing sucks in most sports to some extent.
12: It does. I agree.
11: I mean, and I'm not blaming them. I think they got a hard job.
12: Listen, he had an earlier part of his day where he was, drawing in Gramercy Park. God bless him. He's got a softer side. But I didn't see that definitely on the court. He was a bit of a jerk, in my opinion. Now, to Stephen A.
11: And that's how the game's played. The Knicks played hard in the paint, too.
12: No, he was gross.
11: He plays hard in the... But Brunson Wemby goes at
12: was,
11: you with
12: Wemby
11: every...
12: was. I'm not talking about Brunson. Wemby was a little gross.
11: You're talking about the flagrant foul. All right, I agree. I think it was a bad call.
12: It was a bad call. But my point in Stephen A. is I don't think that the president knows Stephen A. as well as he needs to know him to make a comment like he doesn't have a high IQ. He's incredibly gifted. He was a news writer, for the Philadelphia Inquirer for a decade and crushed it every day.
11: But he's saying something else here. He's saying, if you're blaming me for their loss, that is dumb.
12: No. But I'm saying, like, when he went at him for his IQ in the presidency. Now, I completely disagree with Stephen A. for saying that the president, you know, has anything to do with their loss. And there's one cut we didn't play, and I asked Ethan to grab it. I was shocked by this. I don't know if you saw this, but the NBA commissioner came out. He was sitting in like a round table with all these former, you know, amazing basketball players and talking about the fact that you can say whatever you want, but Donald Trump was a fixture in the Garden watching these games long before the other night.
16: And I'll also say about President Trump, you know, I've been with the league for a long time. I ran NBA Entertainment years ago. He did an I Love Kids game spot with us. He was a fixture at NBA at Madison Square Garden. You guys remember, all of you, when you played here, not Draymond, but back in the old days, he had courtside seats. He was here all the time. He was at draft. So he's a genuine Knicks fan.
12: I mean, people were freaking out. They were freaking out because the truth hurts, right? Even Whoopi Goldberg, who hates him with a passion, defended his right to see the game.
17: I'm sorry. Trump and Mayor Mamdani are Knicks fans and have been. They're New Yorkers. And you can't, there's nothing either one of them can do to change what's happening in this city for this team. Mm. They can't, you know, they're there. Okay, there's a lot of
18: jinx us.
17: There's a lot of, you know what? I don't think anything can jinx anything. I think these guys are on a mission.
18: They are on a mission.
17: On a mission. They're like the Blues Brothers. They're on a mission from God. And they have been winning and doing everything. And, you know, you could be buck naked up in the box and ain't nobody paying attention.
11: I don't care about Whoopi, but I'll say this.
12: I do. This is a woman who rags on him every single day.
11: But and she has the right to go.
12: Yes, but my point, Sean, is that Stephen A. saying no and Whoopi Goldberg saying yes. I'm like, what planet am I on?
11: Where he's jumped the shark here is blaming Trump for the loss.
12: I agree.
11: That's insane. Let's go to Richie in Pennsylvania. Richie, how are you?
19: Last week, everybody was talking about Rush. I still can't believe it's been 5 years.
11: Me either.
19: In fact, the first time I heard you was filling in for him. That's how far back I go. I have to tell you a story. I asked Katie, could I thank Rush publicly on Sean's air? She said, I think you can. So here's the story, okay? 23.
11: By the way, I want to add to that. Anytime anyone wants to talk about Rush Limbaugh on this show, of course they can. Because he paved a path for all of us, and we all in this business owe him a debt of gratitude. But go ahead.
19: Oh, without a doubt. So 23 years ago, we built our house in Pennsylvania, and I started teaching karate in the basement to four neighborhood kids once a week for free. Well, 5 weeks later, I was up to 16 kids. Now my wife's going, do you realize if someone gets hurt, our homeowner's insurance is not going to cover this, which is true. I go, what do? These kids are ready to touch a yellow belt. I can't just cut them loose. Then I remember what Rush said years ago. Said, if you have a dream, follow it, chase it. Don't sit on the couch waiting for that dream to come to you. So I said to my son, Paul, who just made black belt, I said, let's open up a school. And now it all changes because you got rent, insurance, lights, and all of that. We opened up a school, and we still have it. Then we opened up two more schools. We had three, and because of COVID, we had to close two down. But if it wasn't for Rush pushing me, saying, go after your dream, which I did. Now we still have one school. We're in business 25 years now. Because of him, he gave that push. And I wanted to thank him publicly on your air and to all the listeners. That's the kind of guy he was. He was an inspiration, and he got you off your butt. Rush did that. He had that way about him in a nice way to do that for you, and that's why I just wanted to thank him on your air.
11: I'm glad you did. I'm glad you told the story. I will tell you this, and I'm speaking broadly and generally. I've had similar moments on this program where people tell me that something I did or said or helped them in any way. There's nothing more rewarding to me as a host, or I'm sure to Rush as a host as he listens from heaven above, than to hear that we help people in some way. We take what we do seriously, well, we don't take ourselves seriously, And I just try to tell truth. I mean it when I say this is the greatest, best country God gave man. Embrace freedom. Do not look to the government to be your answer to anything. There's very little they run well. And the more you control your destiny in life, the happier you'll be, the wealthier you'll be. It is, you will self-actualize into the people that God meant you to be. That's the little bit of wisdom I can pass on to add on to his great story. But I'm happy for you. I'm happy for your kids, all the people you've helped. You've done an amazing job. You should be very, very proud. And I'm very grateful to Rush for all that he's done for all of us in conservative media. He paved the way, and it wasn't easy. 800-941-SHAWN, our number if you want to be a part of the program. 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
9: Here is your KCRG forecast. Hot out here this afternoon, mostly sunny skies, a bit of a south breeze, highs around 90. Our heat index or feels like temperature all the way up to around or even over 100. Partly cloudy tonight, slight chance for a shower or storm, although any storm that we do see tonight would have the potential to be strong to severe. Lows tonight, mid-70s. Sunny and hot for tomorrow with a much better chance for late-day showers and storms, some strong to severe. Highs around 90. Sunny mid-80s Friday, storms Friday night. I'm meteorologist Ken Boone in the KCRG Storm Center.
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0: That's going to wrap things up for today. A great, great Hannity tonight, 9 Eastern on the Fox News Channel. John Fetterman will respond to Graham Platner. Also, our favorite Senator John Kennedy, Lindsey Graham, the latest with Iran, the president prepared to destroy their infrastructure. Larry Elder, Greg Jarrett, Aaron Perrine, all coming up. News you'll never get from the legacy media mob, all happening tonight, 9 p.m. Eastern on Fox. Set your DVR. We'll see you then back here tomorrow. Thank you for making this show possible. Hey, here's the hard truth. Numbers do not lie. They might make you uncomfortable, but they don't lie. We've tracked the price of the S&P 500, gold and silver, over the last 5 years. Now, between January 2022, May 2026, and the peaks and valleys, the results are staggering. Now, the S&P is up a whopping 45%. 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
1: Old. A quarter millennium in the making. 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
2: I'm Dan Loney with Your Money Now. The month of May saw the U.S. pay out more tariff refunds than it collected. A total of $21.97 billion was sent back in court-ordered refunds, and that edged out the $21.93 billion collected. This release covers the first full month since the refund portal opened and allowed businesses to apply for a refund. A report by Bloomberg says that the SpaceX IPO is more than four times oversubscribed. The Elon Musk company is set to debut on the public markets this Friday. Banks are expected to stop taking orders from institutional investors this afternoon. SpaceX is offering more than 555 million shares. Wall Street saw a big pullback tied to chip stocks and the conflict with Iran. The Dow was off 953 points, ending the session at 49,919. NASDAQ off 509 points. S&P 500 fell 119. West Texas crude up 2% today at $90.03 a barrel. That's Your Money Now.
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3: This is a Fox News alert. Another round of strikes. I'm Lee Silasera. U.S. Central Command says it has begun a second round of attacks on multiple targets in Iran, saying they're in response to Iran's unwarranted and continued aggression. Secretary of War Pete Hegseth said this to reporters about an hour ago.
4: As President Trump said, they've been tap, tap, tapping. You can see when someone's trying to tap, tap, tap on a deal. Instead, they're going to have tap, tap, tap bombs dropping on key facilities in Iran from the United States. America.
3: Earlier today, President Trump said he believed a deal with Iran was close, but accused Tehran of delaying the agreement. The president also revealed the U.S. has been taking out millions of barrels of oil from Iran. After the consumer price index rose to more than 4% year over year last month, President Trump is downplaying inflation worries.
5: You know what I really love? I love the inflation.
3: That's because he says when the conflict is over, prices will plummet. Another sell-off on Wall Street triggered by worries over Iran and inflation. The Dow plunged 953 points. The Nasdaq minus 509. S&P off 119. Its first back-to-back drop in 3 weeks. The lawyer for Carmelo Anthony, the Texas teen convicted of murdering a fellow teen at a track meet in Frisco, Texas last year, says he will appeal.
6: The jury sentenced Carmelo Anthony to 35 years behind bars for fatally stabbing 17-year-old Austin Metcalf during a high school track meet. Both the DA and lead prosecutor told me they were satisfied with the sentence, even though Anthony faced up to 99 years behind bars. They also said that they were prepared for Anthony to take the stand, and they hoped that he would.
3: Fox's Brooke Taylor in McKinney, Texas. Anthony and Metcalf attended different high schools. Prosecutors had accused Anthony of trying to provoke Metcalf after being asked to leave Metcalf's team's tent multiple times. Carmelo Anthony will have to serve a minimum of half his sentence. 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
7: been a warm and breezy day for us here in the four states. It looks like it'll be a warm night as well. Lows of 76 by early morning. I'm Cy Albright. Here's what's trending at News Talk KZRG at 5:02. Then we do have severe weather chances returning tomorrow evening. Time frame looks to be between about 5 and 8 tomorrow evening. Looks like it's going to be a broken line of strong to severe thunderstorms capable of hail and maybe 60 to 70 mile per hour wind gusts. Very, very low tornado threat tomorrow, but we'll keep an eye on it for you right here News Talk KZRG. A stark warning from Missouri's auditor about the state's budget surplus that could disappear in just 2 years. State Auditor Scott Fitzpatrick warning that the state is spending money faster than it's bringing in. Cash reserves have already dropped from nearly $6 billion to about $4.3 billion, and projections show it could all be gone by 2028. Fitzpatrick says that if Governor Mike Kehoe doesn't act soon, the state could have to face some painful emergency budget cuts that would affect programs and essential services across the state. Get more details at newstalkkzrg.com. 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
2: Here is your KCRG forecast. Sunny and hot out here this afternoon with a south breeze around 90. Heat index up around or even over 100. Partly cloudy tonight. Slight chance for a shower storm mid-70s. Hot again tomorrow with a better chance for late day storms around 90. I'm Ken Boone in the KCRG Storm Center.
3: He's here. He's here. 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

America. Mark Levin here. As I speak, a second round of attacks on Iran is taking place. Attacks are taking place. A second round is taking place. I don't know what generated this response this time. I'm all for it. You know, my goal is to defeat this regime. I don't understand why 48 hours ago when Israel hammered Iran for shooting 11 ballistic missiles at its citizenry, I mean at their population centers, the prime minister was admonished in the press and elsewhere for doing that. This is 2 days in a row for us, and I'm all for it. So, but there seems to be a, I don't know, it's confusing to me, to be perfectly honest with you. I don't get it. They hit our helicopter. They almost killed two of our pilots. They fired 11 ballistic missiles into Israel. Ballistic missile, as you know, if you've been listening, is the capacity to blow an entire block, neighborhood, off the face of the earth. I mean, just as a moral and rational point of view, it seems to me that Israel has every right to respond and we have every right to respond. But it's not even a matter of a right to respond. This regime won't let up. It won't stop. Maybe because it fired ballistic missiles at a variety of Arab states and they got into the ear of the administration and said, hey, what are we going to do about this? Maybe that mattered. I don't know. But I'd like somebody to explain it. It's the same thing with these interviews. Reporters asking the vice president and other people, is Israel aligned with us? Do we have the same interests? Well, sometimes we do, sometimes we don't, you know. Do they ever ask that about Pakistan? Turkey, where Erdogan is a whack job? Do they? Do they ever ask it about Qatar, which pours $400 billion into our country to try and destabilize it? Do they ever ask it about Saudi Arabia that was behind 9/11? No. They never ask about those countries. Hey, are we aligned with them? And yet, it's my understanding that our government says we're best friends with all these countries and their dictatorial leaders. Okay, fine. It's a practical matter. I get it. No criticism, kind of. But I'm trying to figure it out, and it's not so easy.

0: Here's the president in the Oval Office today about Iran. Cut one. Go.
1: Morning about Iran. You said that they've taken too long to get to a deal. I want to make sure I quote you correctly. You said that now they will have to pay the price.
2: Yeah.
1: What did you mean by that specifically?
2: Well, we're going to be attacking them and attacking them very hard.
1: You're resuming bombing?
2: We are. Based on the helicopter, I guess we have the right to do that. You know, they shot down a very incredible, actually an incredible machine. And at first they said they didn't do it. Then they admitted they did. It was sort of easy because we have the bomb. We actually have the bomb. Got very lucky that bomb didn't explode. That bomb was lodged in the helicopter. It didn't explode. It was on fire, but it didn't explode. Those two guys, they knew how to fly, but they got very lucky. And then we had the unmanned boat going very, very fast at speeds that you wouldn't want to go. That's why it's unmanned, I guess, because nobody can go in that. But they rescued. So both people are, fortunately, the pilots are okay. No, I've been working with Iran for a number of months. And they should sign their deal. It's a good deal. It doesn't give them the right to have a nuclear weapon. In fact, it totally prohibits them from ever having a nuclear weapon. And it was just tap, tap, tap. I don't know what they're doing. So they then shot at our helicopter. Very expensive helicopter, by the way, but much more importantly, the two men, fortunately, they're okay. But an amazing rescue. If you ever get a clip, you won't believe the rescue, how cool it was. The equipment we have. Look, we have the strongest military in the world.
0: All right, so here's what I'm going to do. I'm going to open the phone lines. We'll take calls in a little while. And I'd like you to explain why Israel was criticized 48 hours ago for attacking Iran, its missile sites, its launch sites, some of its factory production sites for these ballistic missiles and so forth. And pretty strongly criticized. And this is okay. Aren't both okay? Aren't both the right things to do? That's my question to you. Let's go to cut two. Go.
2: And I gave them a break at the request of Pakistan, the field marshal and the prime minister.
0: See, Pakistan, the Muslim leadership there is no friend of ours. They're no friend of India's either. They are aligned with Russia for the most part and China. And the idea that they're great mediators with us in Iran, I think, has helped delay this significantly, quite frankly. Go ahead.
2: We stopped them from going to war with India. You would have had a nuclear war if it wasn't for me. But they became friendly to me, very friendly, and they're close to Iran, and they work, and they still are working on trying them to do what's right. But we want a deal that's meaningful. We want a deal that works. We don't want to just have a Barack Hussein Obama deal, JCPOA, the worst deal. That was a path to a nuclear. It's the exact opposite. You know, I like on television, they say, oh, they should have kept that deal. First of all, it was over. It was a short-term deal. But that deal was a path to a nuclear weapon. This is a path against a nuclear. You can't have a nuclear weapon. His was a path to a nuclear weapon. They were developing, during his administration, nuclear weapon.
0: All right. Central Command just put out a statement that that forces began launching additional self-defense strikes. So maybe that's the key, to call them self-defense strikes, Rich? Additional self-defense strikes today at 5:15 p.m. Eastern Time against multiple targets in Iran at the commander-in-chief's direction. The strikes are in response to Iran's unwarranted and continued aggression. Okay. I'm agreeing with that 100%. If you have a country that wants to defend itself against Iran's aggression, our common enemy, Iran, I don't think you start hammering away at that country and their prime minister. I think we applaud it. Look, folks, if there's ever a deal, it's not going to last beyond the Trump presidency. If a Democrat comes in, they'll rip it up, or they'll sabotage it. And I don't even see a Republican who would send in our military to enforce this or that or what, some other aspect of it. I really don't. And that's been my position. It's consistent, private, public, however you want to say. We'll be right back.
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4: 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Coming up for you at 5:30, fatal motorcycle crash in Joplin late last night. Why Missouri U.S. Senator Josh Hawley says that Democrats are crazy. And updates on the health of a local sheriff after he collapsed yesterday. And why Missouri's auditor issuing a stark warning about the budget. These stories are coming up for you at 5:30 right here. 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
8: Here is your KCRG forecast. Hot out here this afternoon, mostly sunny skies, a bit of a south breeze, highs around 90. Our heat index or feels like temperature all the way up to around or even over 100. Partly cloudy tonight, slight chance for a shower or storm, although any storm that we do see tonight would have the potential to be strong to severe. Lows tonight, mid-70s. Sunny and hot for tomorrow with a much better chance for late day showers and storms, some strong to severe. Highs around 90, sunny mid-80s Friday, storms Friday night. I'm meteorologist Ken Boone and the KCRG Storm Center.
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3: 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But listen anyway. They know they're probably wrong. 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

0: President was asked in the Oval Office today. He said what we are thinking. He doesn't know what Iran's doing. So they're negotiating, and then these guys are doing what they do. They're attacking us. They're attacking their neighbors and so forth and so on. But isn't that the point, folks? There are no two factions, okay? They are all radicals. If there were a so-called moderate faction, they would have been wiped out by now. I think what Iran is doing is they're playing a game. That's what they're doing. And I think they're going to eventually push this president too far. Some of us, many of you in the audience who've called into this program have already said that. I just think it's time to get this over with. If we want to win the midterms, if we want to get the economy booming, it's actually doing pretty well under the circumstances, then let's finish them off. And let's do it. And we certainly should have been arming the people there. I don't know if we are, but I don't think so. We certainly should have been. You have elements in our country that are opposed to it. So what? You always have elements in our country that are opposed to it. You just got to do the right thing, and that's the right thing in this circumstance. Let's say we get a great deal, whatever that means. And as you know, again, I'll just repeat, I don't believe these are enforceable over time. But let's say we get the quote-unquote great deal. And let's say they start firing off missiles again and ballistic missiles at Israel. Is Israel supposed to sit there? Ballistic missiles at the UAE? Are they just supposed to sit still for that? Or let's say they have Hezbollah fire a couple thousand missiles into Israel. Is Israel's hands going to be tied? What is the end game here? How's that supposed to work? I do worry about that. Because it gets a little confusing. You're dealing with an enemy here, an enemy that is not going to be circumspect, an enemy that is not going to correct its ways. This is why it exists, ladies and gentlemen. This is why it exists, period. And it's not going to change. And 47 years of this, they're simply not going to change. That's a fact. The vice president was asked at the Daily, what is it? Daily, what's the British paper? Daily Mail, sorry, that's right. And he was asked, he said, you know, Netanyahu, I mean, in Israel, are positions aligned with them and so forth? And he said, not all the time, and we have to do what we have to do. And well, has Netanyahu made mistakes? He's made mistakes and so forth. And so my question is, why don't the media ever ask the vice president or the president about Qatar or Saudi Arabia or the dictator in Turkey or even Xi, for that matter? Ask those kinds of questions. They don't. Well, why is that? Because they should. Very weird. Very weird indeed. And the left-wing media in Israel is having a field day with these comments that the president has made, just like the podcasters here, the woke, right, neo-fascist podcasters, among others. They have a field day with this stuff. We have an alliance. We have an ally. They have fought with us very bravely. They've been through hell fighting a war with Hamas, given what Hamas has done to its own people. When you have an ally that's strong and that's working with us and fighting with us and putting their lives on the line just like we are in pursuit of the same goal, sometimes there's disagreements, things of that sort, but I don't think they should be publicly aired. I really don't. Because the enemy sees this and they think that there's a division. They think that there's weakness. And again, it's not unusual, like Churchill and FDR, as I explained, I think it was on Sunday's Fox show. By the way, two great Fox shows coming. Oh, yeah. It's a little early, but I'm excited about it. Saturday night, it'll be John Fetterman. And he's getting harder and harder to book, believe it or not, but he likes me and I like him a lot. No, of course he doesn't vote like a Republican. He's a Democrat, but he's an old-time moderate liberal Democrat. He's not a radical nut job. And that's what you want from the Democrats these days, right? They're not going to be Republicans. But it's preferable that he's not, you know, like Plattner, a Nazi turned communist, or this guy out of New Jersey who's Al-Qaeda aligned and so forth. I mean, that's crazy as far as I'm concerned. As far as you're concerned, too, I know. We're also going to have Nathan Sales, who is terrific. You may not be familiar with his name, but he's terrific. Sunday, we're going to have Jack Keane as well, and another guest we're working on for you. When I have them, I will announce it to you. But I think you're going to like it very much. Now, there was something here I'm looking for. Just give me a second. We're live and national. And let's see here. Here it is. Here it is. Erdogan says Israel's aggression threatens Turkey's entire Mediterranean region. Now, you know who this guy is. We've talked about him. He also said there were initiatives led by Israel to destabilize the Mediterranean region. Now, this guy wants to rebuild the Ottoman Empire. So all these guys are head cases. They're real head cases. And he says the attacks on Syria and Lebanon, keep in mind, Israel's attacks on Syria are in defense, or were in the past. They're not attacking Syria right now, but they were in defense of Christians and Druze and other minorities in Syria. And their attacks in Lebanon are not on the Lebanese people. It's Hezbollah. Erdogan, truth be told, has been aligned with Iran. Erdogan has been aligned with Qatar. Erdogan helped fund Hamas. Leadership in Hamas, in addition to Qatar, were provided very expensive, luxurious housing and protection in Turkey. In Turkey. Turkey's a NATO member, although people are wondering why. But he goes on this long attack, verbal attack on Netanyahu as Hitler, and they're trying to expand their authority. You know, they sound like the woke right podcasters here. And when in fact, what's happening is Erdogan, Syria, the new government, they're very close to Erdogan, and Erdogan supports Hezbollah. And unfortunately, we have an envoy or an ambassador to Turkey who is horrific, Thomas Barak. Do you really want another summer like last summer, barely sleeping because you were too hot all night? Now, a lot of people blame the summer heat for bad sleep, when really, it may be their mattress trapping heat. 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
2: John Saucier, this is a Fox News alert. U.S. Central Command says U.S. military has launched what they're calling defensive airstrikes against targets in Iran. Secretary for Pete Hegseth says these strikes are sent with a message.
3: Those strikes that will happen tonight will be strong. They will be clear. If they happen to happen tomorrow night, they will be strong and they will be clear.
2: Well, they are happening now. It comes after Iranian forces believed to have downed a U.S. military helicopter earlier this week. The two U.S. pilots that were on that chopper are safe. Republican Senator John Kennedy telling Fox Business the United States has has successfully eliminated Iran's nuclear ballistic missile program and weakened its economy.
4: We have injured severely both the public and private sector of Iran. It'll be 20 years, probably cost $1 trillion for them to recover.
2: President Trump says U.S. is successfully guiding oil tankers through the Strait of Hormuz despite the Navy's blockade. 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
5: Breezy and it's a warm one here on the Four States. I'm Cy Albright, and here's what's trending in news on KZRG at 5:31. Health update on a local sheriff that collapsed on stage during an awards presentation yesterday. Bourbon County Sheriff Bill Martin is in critical condition, but again is stable. Eyewitnesses say he was about to give two of his deputies a life-saving award, but then fell and hit his head. Life-saving measures performed on scene. Martin quickly flown to a hospital in Kansas City for treatment. With a stark warning for Missouri's budget's surplus, the cushion could be gone in about 2 years if changes aren't made. That according to State Auditor Scott Fitzpatrick, who is actively asking Governor Mike Kehoe to take some steps to balance the budget now before they have to make some painful cuts in the near future. Fatal motorcycle accident last night in Joplin near Cunningham Park has claimed the life of a man from the Circoxie and La Russell area. Identified as 28-year-old Tyler Austin Williamson. Police say he was traveling at an excessive speed, but a car pulled out of a parking lot and made a left turn in front of him. Democrats are crazy, says Missouri U.S. Senator Josh Hawley after Graham Plattner won the Democratic nomination in Maine.
6: It is the weirdest stuff I've ever seen. But I say again, the Democrat Party right now is full of weird people.
5: Hawley says it's a circus show that the Democrats have going on right now. I'm Cy Albright, News Talk KZRG.
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8: Here is your KCRG forecast. Hot out here this afternoon, mostly sunny skies, a bit of a south breeze, highs around 90. Our heat index or feels like temperature all the way up to around or even over 100. Partly cloudy tonight, slight chance for a shower or storm, although any storm that we do see tonight would have the potential to be strong to severe. Lows tonight, mid-70s. Sunny and hot for tomorrow with a much better chance for late-day showers and storms, some strong to severe. Highs around 90, sunny mid-80s Friday, storms Friday night. I'm meteorologist Ken Boone in the KCRG Storm Center.
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1: Well, that didn't take long. The board is full. The question on the table for you in the audience, Mr. and Mrs. America, is why do we criticize Israel for attacking Iran after they fired 11 ballistic missiles into their country aimed at their population centers, which could kill thousands? And we're on our second night of bombing Iran, and I'm all for it. Please don't misunderstand. If somebody out there misunderstands, they're wanting to misunderstand. So I'll go right down the list. Danny, Houston, Texas, Sirius XM Satellite, how are you?
2: Great, sir. I'm honored to talk to you. Listen,
1: thank you.
2: My attitude on this war is changing very quickly, and I'll tell you why. I'm an Iraq-Afghanistan veteran. I'm war weary, Mark. I hate war. I really do. And I've been listening to your show, and I've told you before, I've talked to you before, and I told you there's no greater intellect on the radio waves. I respect what you say, and I believed all your arguments. I agree with all your arguments. But sometimes it was hard for me to even listen because I'm just war weary. But the last few days, I'm starting to wonder if I'm becoming more of a hawk than Donald Trump, because why are we playing these games? First of all, let Israel off the leash. Let them do whatever they need to do to defend themselves. But secondly, these mullahs are playing you. They're playing you. They're going to drag out negotiations forever. And the negotiations, if that's what you want to call it, our negotiations with them should be, look, we took out the leaders above you. Here's our demands. Do you want to accept them, or do you want us to present them to whoever comes up next after you when you, as the great Rush Limbaugh would say, have assumed room temperature? I'm done with these games. I'm done.
1: I think your attitude is very widespread. And I think a lot of people are tired of we're a few days away from a deal. Only this would happen and that would happen. I really do. I think a lot of people are worn out from this. And they want this regime destroyed. And you know who's worn out the most from this, my friend? The Persian people and American Iranians. They're looking at this. I'm sure they're wearing a neck brace at this point. Their heads are being twisted so much one way or the other. But I think it can be fairly said that we did everything we could to negotiate something, if that was the point. But they're firing off at the Arab countries. They're using Hezbollah to fire at Israel. Then they're firing at Israel directly. And then we're admonishing Israel when they fight back. And then I don't get that, because then for the last two nights, including tonight, we're firing at them for hitting a helicopter, which is bad, and we should hit them. But I don't know why we're tapping the gas pedal. You know, I don't know why we're not full on and let's get it over with and let's take these guys out. That's kind of your point, right, Danny?
2: Exactly. And if it was up to the mullahs, we'd be negotiating this come November. That's what they want.
1: I think it's going to hurt us if we don't get this resolved. I really do. That doesn't mean we would have won the midterms in the first place, and it doesn't mean we won't win the midterms. I just don't think this is helpful from a political perspective. Victory is very good politically as an additional point. All right, my friend, thank you for your service very, very much. We appreciate it. Let's go to Esther, Brooklyn, New York, the great WABC. How are you?
3: Well, I am very grateful that the president is finally letting loose on Iran. I think that should have been done weeks ago, because they were playing him like a fiddle. There's no explanation for publicly attacking Israel, for publicly criticizing them. It reminded me of the Iraq War, when George H.W. Bush told Israel to stand down while Saddam Hussein was blowing off scuds and knocking down and destroying apartment complexes, right, in Israel. Mm-hmm. I'm wondering, I mean, this could be conjecture on my part. Karl Rove was a few weeks ago, a couple months ago, praising Trump. Is there any possibility he's working in the Trump administration?
1: Nah, no way. I can't imagine that. I can't imagine that. Condoleezza Rice apparently was very hostile toward the Trump administration, but now is come to the White House from time to time. I don't know what she's doing there, but she wrote a very nice op-ed in the Wall Street Journal. Look, my attitude is the president brought us to this spot where no other president had the guts to do it. That operation, what do we call it, Mr. Fury or whatever it's called? Epic Fury?
3: Epic Fury.
1: Was spectacular. And then all of a sudden we went into a ceasefire like 2 or 3 weeks in. And I said right here, and other people have said, why did we do that? I don't know.
3: I think we should get the job done.
1: Get the job done. Okay. All right, Astrid, thanks for your call. We'll keep moving here. Charles, I'm going right down the line. Beverly Hills, Florida, Sirius XM satellite. Charles, how are you?
4: I'm doing great, Mark. In answer to your question, let me say I've been a fervent supporter of Donald Trump, but I'm beginning to think that this is becoming a problem of ego on his part. He wants to be able to sort of 1938-ish Chamberlain wave a paper that says we have a peace deal in our time. And you are not going to, no matter, you are a student of history, as am I.
1: Mm-hmm.
4: Go back to the Second World War. We bombed the living hell out of Germany, but it still mm-hmm. required ground troops. They had to be denazified. Now, you very correctly call these people Islamo-Nazis. Mm-hmm. You are not going to solve this problem from the air. You can try all you want.
1: And we're not going to be able to send troops in because there's no support for that regardless. So arm the Iranian people. There's a lot of them, and they want to take out this regime. That's what I find so problematic.
4: I think then the goals are really not achievable. Does anybody?
1: I think they are. I think we destroyed the Soviet Union without any troops on the ground, and I think we can destroy Iran by arming the Iranians. I really do. I definitely do. Still there?
4: Well, I would hope you're right. But I
1: well, we don't try it. I won't know, and neither will you. That's the damn problem.
4: Well, I suspect that they are trying. I cannot believe that.
1: He has said we're not.
4: Some arms. Well,
1: all right, my brother. I get your frustration. I really do, and I appreciate the call very much. Let's go to Vic, Los Angeles, but he's listening on streaming from WJNO. There you go, Vic. How are you?
5: Yes, I love you, and from the very beginning, in a manly way, of course.
1: Yes, okay? Of course. Thank you.
5: All right. Let's think about this. First, you keep criticizing him. He needs that, and he wants that.
1: I am not criticizing him. I'm talking about the issues. You see, I do this differently than the woke right neo-fascists. I'm not attacking the president. I'm asking questions that I know are on the minds of millions of you. They're on my mind. They're on my family's mind, my friend's mind. They're on everybody's mind. Go ahead.
5: What you're saying is correct. I'm not criticizing you for criticizing him. He wants you recruit to do this. This is a strategy, Mark. Make no mistake. And let's back him up. This is a brilliant man. Okay? He wants to bring that Abraham Court thing together. He needs to go show them he will go after Netanyahu. You actually believe that him and Netanyahu aren't friends? We know that. This is a work. And everybody out there, at least two, and I probably guess they have like to feel the way they do. But don't underestimate Trump, okay? Don't underestimate
1: Who is underestimating Trump? What we want him to, I don't think anybody's underestimating Trump. What we're saying is let's get this over with militarily, and that's not happening, although tonight is a good night.
5: I realize that. Give him his time. He knows you got to.
1: No, I'm not going to give him his time. 9 weeks is a long time. And I'm not going to sit on my hands and come behind this microphone and just say everything is swell. It's going great. Everything's swell. It's going great. That's not believable. People are not going to want to hear it. And I don't blame them because that's not true.
5: You're right. You're absolutely correct. And that's exactly what he wants you to do.
1: All right, my friend. Thank you. I'm confused by that call, Mr. Bidder. It's okay. Sounds like a very nice guy. Vic sounds like a good man. Okay, let's see. Let's go to Robert, Santa Clara, California, the great KSFO. Robert, how are you?
6: Great, Mark. Thank you. We're going to have to be eternal vigilance, and we're going to have to make the headway of practical purposes of defanging. And I wish we could get the message out against all the stupid demagogues like my Mr. Raised Personal Convenience, I'm So Intellectual, Tucker Carlson, and the freaks like Fuentes, and the Erdogans of the world, the Islamic demagogues. The dialectic needs to be to convince a lot of people in the world. I wish we could get a coalition of the willing, and it seems that there's a far few of the European leaders, to get people to be vigilant on Iran. We're going to have to deal with this type of mentality, because they just do not, they're sneaky, they're not to be trusted, and we have to defang, and we're going to have to put up posts everywhere, and then we're going to have to find a way to get energy independent outside of being dependent on these buffoons over there. I would love to give them business, but if they're not going to want to, I'm all with Trump. You know, you got to defang them, and we're going to have to get past the mind virus that's of stupid that, you know, we can't police the world. We have to police the world. We have to
1: police the Holy Land. We certainly have to police this, because if they get a nuclear weapon, they're going to kill us. It's that simple.
6: Exactly.
1: People who say no, they don't know what they're talking about.
6: Thank you.
1: All right, brother. Thank you for your call. We'll take some more calls on this, because I'm very curious what you think about this. And this being, we are hitting Iran tonight. I don't know the extent of it. We hit Iran last night. The president says we have a right to do it because they hit our helicopter. Seems to me we have a right to do it, period. But that said, 3 nights ago, the Israelis hit Iran because they fired 11 ballistic missiles at them. And they were admonished in the strongest terms and publicly and repeatedly in the press. I'm asking you why. Why? When they're defending their homeland, which is right in the neighborhood, from ballistic missiles and the potential death of tens of thousands of their citizens, why would we do that? And yet here, because a helicopter's hit, that's what was said, we're hitting them 2 nights in a row. Shouldn't we be united like we were at the beginning of this war? Epic fury? Fighting side by side? Our fighters right next to each other? Everything coordinated beautifully to take out this regime? That's my position. Today's uncertain economy, particularly in the summertime, when expenses are particularly high, and by that I mean maybe you want to take a vacation, maybe you send your kids to camp. You got the fall coming up in just a short few months, and you want to send your kids to alternative schools. You don't want to send them into government schools, given all the pablum that goes on there. And maybe there's colleges and universities, whatever it is. Whatever it is. You've worked hard for your home. You've worked hard for your money. You probably have some equity in that home that you've realized. You make a good income. At least you thought you did. 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
19: Here is your KCRG forecast. Hot out here this afternoon, mostly sunny skies, a bit of a south breeze, highs around 90. Our heat index or feels like temperature all the way up to around or even over 100. Partly cloudy tonight, slight chance for a shower or storm, although any storm that we do see tonight would have the potential to be strong to severe. Lows tonight, mid-70s. Sunny and hot for tomorrow with a much better chance for late-day showers and storms, some strong to severe. Highs around 90, sunny mid-80s Friday, storms Friday night. I'm meteorologist Ken Boone and the KCRG Storm Center.
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0: continue this somewhat into the next hour just because there's so many. The board keeps filling up immediately. Let's go to Paul, Toronto, Canada, our friend there, Sirius XM Satellite. 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
1: Hi there, Mark. I'd like to, for a moment, if you don't mind talking on the same subject, shift the focus to Lebanon, where Trump insisted a couple of weeks ago on linking the ceasefire in Iran to a ceasefire in Lebanon. And I don't understand the point of that, because Lebanon to Iran is nothing more than a weapon to use against Israel. And by delinking it, Trump would have been taking away from Iran a power that is as significant as their ballistic missiles, and not quite as significant as their nuclear power, but he would have been taking away from them the ability to strike an enemy.
0: All right, let me say this. You are 100% correct. I even posted on this today. Iran is desperate to get Lebanon into this agreement. The Lebanese president said they want nothing to do with Iran or any agreement, because they're doing that to try and leverage Hezbollah against Israel. And they said that they have nothing to do with Lebanon and its terrorist activities. The people of Lebanon are sick and tired of Hezbollah, which took that country over in the mid-1980s. The government of Lebanon's not strong enough, and their military is not strong enough to stop them. We know that because there was an agreement in 1983 after Menachem Begin, leading the IDF, had to go into Lebanon to try and stop Hezbollah from attacking Israel from there again. So Iran believes its lifeline goes through Lebanon to Hezbollah. And so they've been firing missiles into northern Israel. I'm just giving the nation some background. Relentlessly, daily, that the northern Israel has been effectively depopulated. It's a tiny country the size of New Jersey. I want you to think about 20-25% of northern New Jersey having to be depopulated, having to move to the central part. Now they're hitting central Israel, and Israel's going in. They said, we're not putting up with this. And they went in, and the head of the snake, that is the nerve center, their headquarters is right outside Beirut, and they were told, don't hit Beirut. And Israel said, we're going to hit whatever we have to hit. And so they hit it. And then Iran fired 11 ballistic missiles into Israel, stating specifically, as long as Israel attacks Hezbollah, there can be no peace deal. There can be no deal at all. And we will defend Hezbollah. And so then we step in because Israel then responds to Iran, like we're responding to Iran tonight and we did last night. And we're admonishing Netanyahu, including publicly. And so they hit one of our helicopters 2 days ago. And so all hell breaks loose. And I'm glad we're pounding the hell out of them. And so this is why I've presented the question, and you make a very, very important point, Paul, which is Iran is going to desperately try and drag Lebanon into any agreement. And the concern there is that means Israel will not have the capacity to defend itself. Iran will determine what Hezbollah will do and whether Israel's security is safe. Of course, it won't be, because if Israel responds, Israel will be accused of violating our deal. This is your concern, correct?
1: But it takes away the power from the people of Lebanon to define their own future.
0: Well, of course it does. It would be insane to allow the Iranians to get away with that. I'm glad you pointed that out. It's very important. We'll be right back.
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12: A second day of strikes. I'm Lisa LaSera, Fox News. U.S. Central Command says it's attacking multiple targets in Iran.
13: We've heard of explosions occurring at ports along the Strait of Hormuz and along the Iranian coast. We've heard that Kish Island has been hit, Keshem Island, as well as sites in western Tehran.
12: Fox's Jennifer Griffin in Washington this morning. President Trump said more strikes were coming after the downing of a U.S. military helicopter in the Strait of Hormuz yesterday. Secretary of War Pete Hegseth told reporters earlier,
14: the War Department is prepared to set the terms to ensure that we get the kind of deal President Trump expects.
12: President Trump says the U.S. is sneaking oil past the Strait of Hormuz, saying ships were getting through due to the destruction of Iran's radar equipment. And President Trump urging Congress to renew expiring spy programs soon.
15: An extension of FISA provisions is in question because of President Trump's choice to become Director of National Intelligence.
16: I would say this. He's going to be there for a short while we pick somebody else. We're interviewing five different people. They're all very good, very different, and we'll put somebody there.
15: But the president says Bill Pulte, the Federal Housing Finance Agency director, will serve as acting DNI later this month and focus on shrinking the size of the office. The selection has raised bipartisan objections over Pulte's credentials.
12: Fox's Jared Halpern at the White House. The House vote on FISA is scheduled for tomorrow. The FBI is seizing evidence that a Southern California chemical plant where a tank overheated last month, forcing 50,000 people to evacuate.
17: A federal judge authorizing the seizure of documents and records related to methyl methacrylate, the highly flammable liquid in the tank used to make plastics and coatings. The warrant also covers records of any equipment used to cool or regulate the chemical's temperature.
12: Fox's Lisa Brady. 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
18: Breezy throughout the day today, and really not going to cool down much tonight. 76 for an early morning low. I'm Cy Albright, and you're with Trending a News on KZRG at 6:02. Then severe weather chances do return tomorrow. We're in that slight risk for maybe some hail and gusty winds. Tornado threat looking very, very, very low, and we're thinking the timing on those storms will be around 6 p.m. for Joplin tomorrow evening. Download that Zimmer Storm Center app. Make sure you've got ways to receive watches and warnings. Well, Oklahoma firework lovers sure are happy because you can now, we're about to be able to buy them all year long. Bottle rockets also going to be legal in the Sooner states. This new law also lets people set off fireworks on private property outside of traditional holiday periods. Get the full story at news.kzrg.com. Fatal motorcycle accident last night near Cunningham Park in Joplin, claiming the life of 28-year-old Tyler Austin Williamson. He's from the Sarcoxie-La Russell area. He was reportedly traveling north at an excessive speed when a woman pulled out of the Cunningham Park parking lot and made a left turn. That's when that collision happened. Quite the warning from Missouri's state auditor about the budget. The cushion could be gone in just a couple of years if big changes aren't made. MortNews.KZRG.com. 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
26: Here is your KCRG forecast. Sunny and hot out here this afternoon with a south breeze around 90. Heat index up around or even over 100. Partly cloudy tonight. Slight chance for a shower.

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1: He's here. He's here. 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
2: 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Our number, 877-381-3811, 877-381-3811. There is more to do this evening, but this is crucial. Our military is now attacking Iran, which is a good thing. It attacked it last night, which was a good thing. I just wish we were attacking it in a way that would destroy it, including arming the Iranian people. I don't know. If we are, I doubt we're going that far. But I'm glad we're doing what we're doing. This is an evil regime that wants to kill us. Okay? It's that simple. And they've killed many Americans, directly and indirectly. They've slaughtered their own people by the tens of thousands, people who support us, strongly support us, that are basically in bondage in that country. It's a terrible, terrible thing. I just want us to finish what we started, and it started out incredibly. It was spectacular. And I think Israel has every right to defend itself, and it's not going to give it up to anybody, especially when 11 ballistic missiles are shot into its country. I've said before, if 11 ballistic missiles were shot into our country from Mexico by drug cartels, we wouldn't give a damn what anybody says, and we wouldn't sit around and take a poll. And I will note tonight that the Prime Minister of Israel is not criticizing us, is he, Mr. Benizer? He's not saying, okay, the fun is over, you've shot down, back off, none of that stuff. Joseph, Point Pleasant Beach, New Jersey, the great WABC, go right ahead, please.
3: Hey, how you doing, Mark? How are you?
2: Okay.
3: Listen, I'm a big, big fan, and I'm very pro-Trump, and I'm very pro-Israel. I'm a practicing Roman Catholic, and to me, Israel is just Jewish faith is my first chapter, and it extends to my religion. So I'm very pro-Israel. I love Netanyahu. I really do. But I just get mad at my country sometimes when I want to finish the job too. But I always think, like, right now, if we were going to go in there again, we're going to lose 300, 400 kids.
2: No, we're not sending any troops in there.
3: No, I mean, after so planes may be shot down, I don't know, but nobody even knows the 13 kids that were killed a couple months ago.
2: All right, let me ask you something. If we do a deal, do you think it's going to be enforceable in 10 years?
3: No.
2: Okay, who do you think's going to have to fix that?
3: It's going to be us, but I want the whole country.
2: It's going to be our kids and grandkids. That's when it's, well, what if they have 10,000 ballistic missiles and they actually get nuclear warheads with the help of China and Pakistan? In the UK, it's only going to get worse. That's the point. They're on their back right now.
3: Right. So why don't we, Mark, why don't we just do what we did? If this, I think this is righteous, but why don't this, like I said, this country, they're worried more about the New York Knicks up in New York City right now. Nobody knows about those 13 kids that were killed. And if we go in there now.
2: They weren't all killed. Some of them died in accidents, but they're dead, and that's what matters. That's correct.
3: Yes. I don't
2: understand your phrase, if we go in there now. Go in there with what?
3: If we go in 100%, like, for just bomb the hell out of them for 4 months, and we're going to lose probably more.
2: We don't have to bomb them for 4 months. It was 2 more weeks. And arm the Iranian people. Look, here's the deal. If we've now reached the point where we're not going to send in troops, but we're not going to use the Navy and the Air Force, because somebody might get hurt or killed, then we might as well not have a military. We might as well cut it by 80%, put the military on the border, and that's that. What do you think the communist Chinese are doing when they look at this? What do you think our enemies that have real power are doing when they look at this? I don't think it's helping us. I really don't. And if the position is we can't do anything because we can't have anybody harmed or

0: were killed, which is a horrible thing. And we're doing this to try and prevent tens of thousands of us, if not hundreds of thousands of us, being harmed or killed. Well, then what's the point of having a military? We might as well just pull it all back. Fortress America, which Reagan warned against. That's the alternative. See what I'm saying?
1: Yeah. I just, can I say one more thing?
0: Of course.
1: Sometimes you say, I don't want you to get mad at me now, but about we have to help out the Persian people, which I don't mind, but I think they're going to have to find their own George Washington, because we lost a lot of good kids in 20 years ago.
0: You keep talking about losing kids. I'm talking about arming them. How does that lose kids, our kids? Well, how many kids did we lose defeating the Soviet Union? By arming freedom fighters all over the world. Thanks for your call. I can't fix the argument because I'm not getting through. Not because I'm right and he's wrong, just because it's a matter of fact. We're not sending ground troops. If your position is any casualty is too many, then you might as well pull all of our armed forces in, get them out of Europe. We've got the special forces in Africa trying to save Christians. Pull them out, too. Pull everybody out, and I'm sure communist China will be thrilled by it. Fascistic Russia will be thrilled by it, and you'll see more war, more slaughter, more than anything else. And then what are we going to do? Just pretend it won't affect us? No, come on, that's not rational. That's not rational at all. What are we going to do for the people in Iran? I don't know. What did France do for the United States before it was the United States? We're going to be celebrating it. What did they do to help us win the Revolutionary War? I'm not even saying we should do what France did for us, which is they actually fought. Or we wouldn't be here as a country. We wouldn't be here. I mean, giving the people of Iran arms to overthrow their government, using our superior air power, they have no air power, using our superior naval power, they have no navy left, but we may have a casualty. Well, then if that's the case, then forget it. Just surrender. Just surrender. You know, I think about this, Mr. Producer, and I want you all to hear this. We fought a civil war. In 4.5 years, there were over 700,000 casualties. Every casualty was an American casualty, either in the North or the South. It's the bloodiest war we've ever fought. There were the Copperheads in the North. The Copperheads were Republicans, some Democrats, who insisted it wasn't worth it. The casualties are too high. Let the Confederacy split off, or let them have the slavery. We'll keep our country together. It's not worth these casualties. It's just too enormous. 700,000. It's actually closer to 720,000 casualties in a nation of 24 million people. Lincoln said no. He was attacked by some newspapers, including in New York, including in the North. He was called a monkey, by the way, a warmonger, the most horrendous things. One battle. The worst of them, Gettysburg, but they were all horrific. One battle. 50,000 casualties. One battle. 3 days. The Battle of Vicksburg, where Grant surrounded Vicksburg in Mississippi and starved the city. People were eating their horses. They were eating their dogs because they needed to bring the war to an end. American to American. Was it worth it? Was it worth ending slavery? Was it worth in order to keep the Union together? I think some people in this country today would say no. And in fact, you have radical libertarians and woke rightists who say Lincoln was a barbarian. We should never have done that. We should have let the South go and let it be its own country, slavery or no slavery. We have those arguments today. Now, we have a country that wants to build nuclear weapons and blow us off the face of the earth. And I personally am getting sick and tired of people saying, why are we doing this? Why are we doing this? What do you mean, why are we doing this? You think we just picked Iran out of a hat? They've told us what they want to do. They've killed Americans for half a century. They've tried to assassinate our president and other officials. They tried to assassinate Ivanka Trump. We're the United States of America. We're going to sit on our asses for this? What have we become? What have we become? Now, this war was begun. It's been a spectacular war. The casualties have been minuscule. But for every family and every casualty, it's everything. I understand that. But Hezbollah killed 241 Marines in their barracks. That's Iran. Hezbollah killed over 100 of our people in two embassies in Africa. I can go down the list. We lost more people by not taking on Iran than we are by taking on Iran. What have we become here? For me to take a position like this, I'm a warmonger, I'm Israel first. Don't put our kids on the line. Our kids are not on the line. We have no draft. We have no ground forces. I don't know how much cleaner can you fight a war? Good God. I'll be right back.
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9: Here is your KCRG forecast. Hot out here this afternoon, mostly sunny skies, a bit of a south breeze, highs around 90. Our heat index or feels like temperature all the way up to around or even over 100. Partly cloudy tonight, slight chance for a shower or storm, although any storm that we do see tonight would have the potential to be strong to severe. Lows tonight, mid-70s. Sunny and hot for tomorrow with a much better chance for late day showers and storms, some strong to severe. Highs around 90. Sunny mid-80s Friday. Storms Friday night. I'm meteorologist Ken Boone in the KCRG Storm Center.
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0: go to Steve, Woodbridge Township, New Jersey, the great WABC. Steve, how are you?
1: Hey, Mark, I'm fine. Thanks for taking the call. You know, I want to thank you. I want to thank you for continuing to beat this drum. I know President Trump listens. He values your opinion, and he gets a chance to hear the base here. And I'm the base. I've supported this guy. We've got to end this conflict. And in a sense, what it's been is a conflict. They're not fighting us back. All right? It hasn't been a war. But let's just end it. I think he's not seriously at odds with the Israeli prime minister, but there's just a difference in how to prosecute it. I agree with you and with the Israeli prime minister. Let's get it done quicker, right? Sooner. We should have done it. We should be done with it already. All right. At the beginning of the war, too, I think the conflict, I think some in the administration had Trump's ear that said, well, after we take out the first and second tier, there's more moderate leadership. Yeah, there's exactly. No moderate leadership there.
0: Nah.
1: The IRGC is controlling it. They've controlled this from day one. They control those mullahs. The IRGC must go. Not only the mullahs, but the IRGC's got to go. And we got to arm the people. You are correct. So I'm hoping, wishing, and praying, Mark, that the president is slowly coming to this realization. You got to admit, he's a brilliant man. He's got to realize from a finishing the job the way you and I want, taking out the Iranian guard, arming the people is good not only from a foreign policy standpoint, economically, and therefore politically, it helps us as well. He knows Israel. I don't know how you. I think you agree with me. Israel is our best ally right now. They are our strongest ally. He's not going to let him down. As for the naysayers who
0: here's the difference. Israel wants to take him out, and Trump wants a deal. That's the bottom line.
1: I know.
0: Israel wants to take him out once and for all because they're right near him, and they're getting pounded with ballistic missiles, or they did before, and they want to finish him off, and we don't. We want a deal. That's the difference.
1: Yeah, I completely agree. As for Hezbollah, and I know you take out Iran, I think you'll agree. You take out Iran, Hezbollah is not a problem, and Israel knows this. So
0: no, they don't know that. Hezbollah is a huge problem. Huge problem. Of course, you take out Iran, they don't have funding and so, but they still have a zillion missiles over there. And they still control Lebanon. And the concern here is, a gentleman mentioned it earlier, and he's right, is that some deal would include Lebanon. And when you include Lebanon, which says it doesn't want to be included in a deal because they know and the Israelis know that that means Hezbollah is going to be more difficult to fight. Because just like what happened 72 hours ago, Hezbollah is firing rockets into Israel. Israel's moving into Lebanon to take out Hezbollah. Iran says no, fires 11 ballistic missiles into Israel. And then we tell Israel to cut it out. Well, yeah. If you're the elected leader of a democracy, you can't do that. Nobody would do that. All right, my friend, thank you for your call. One or two more calls, and we're going to move on here, folks. Let's see here. Let's go to Clint, New Harmony, Utah, the great KDXU. Go right ahead, please.
2: Hey, Mark, I can do nothing but just say respectfully amen to everything you've said. I follow you daily. And you're right on. They are not going to make a deal. They never will make a deal. They have never going to make a deal. And if they do, it's not enforceable. And I'm really perplexed, I guess, in addition to the bomb material, the uranium. I know that's a big deal, and Trump's trying to make a deal. And I think he's hopefully coming around. I'm not sure. But I'm really surprised that our military is not eliminating the threat on the coast that threatens the Strait of Hormuz. Why can't we not control that?
0: That I don't know either. You make a great point. I don't know why we don't take those by force. This is what people mean by force. Open the Strait of Hormuz. What do they mean by that? Take out all the military armaments and installations they have along that coast. Just take them out. And then they can't do anything.
2: Take drones, empty drones, and find out where they are. Let them shoot at the drones, and then we know where they are. Take them out. Turn that entire coastline into glass if we have to. Let's get serious and win this damn war.
0: Yeah, I agree with you. Thank you. This isn't exactly the toughest war we've ever been in, is it, Mr. Producer? I don't think so. I really don't. I really don't. Jennifer, you got 1 minute. Long Island, New York. 1 minute. Go right ahead.
3: Okay. Hi. Thanks. A longtime listener and Trump supporter, Christian. I support Israel and very strongly. I heard on Katz and Cosby today, I don't know who the guest was. He said that Trump is holding back from attacking because they needed time to rearm, that we didn't have enough missiles, that we ran out of arms.
0: Well, there's two answers to that. I've been in touch with the same people. That was an argument maybe a month ago. It's not an argument that works today. The assembly lines have been working overtime. We are reinforced. That's number one. Number two, we needed 10 or 14 more days, according to CENTCOM, to finish this job. We would have had plenty of armaments to do that. I've also heard other excuses that the Arab countries don't want their oil fields hit. You know, there's 1,000 excuses. 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
6: I'm Tom Rigotti. The U.S. military launches a second round of fresh strikes on Iran. Fox's Jennifer Griffin is in Washington.
7: We've heard of explosions occurring at ports along the Strait of Hormuz and along the Iranian coast. We've heard that Kish Island has been hit, Keshem Island, as well as sites in western Tehran.
6: Iran's president calls President Trump's threats a sign of desperation. Opening statements have taken place in the trial of the man accused of sparking one of the most destructive wildfires in Los Angeles history.
8: A federal prosecutor telling a jury in Los Angeles, Jonathan Rindernecht was motivated by resentment of the rich when he allegedly set a fire in the Pacific Palisades on New Year's Day of last year. A defense attorney arguing the 30-year-old is no arsonist and tried to stop the fire by calling 911 when he saw it break out.
6: That's Fox's Kristen Goodwin. 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
9: Partly cloudy tonight with an overnight low of 74. I'm Steve Smith. Here's what's trending on News Talk KZRG. A fatality accident in Joplin. It happened Tuesday night around 11 when a motorcycle and a car collided in the 2400 block of Maiden Lane. The accident took the life of 28-year-old Tyler Austin Williamson of the La Russell-Sarkozy area. He was the rider of the motorcycle. Williamson was reportedly traveling at excessive speed. The woman driving the passenger car involved was not injured. The crash was investigated by the JPD Major Crash Team. Meanwhile, a major immigration enforcement bill is headed to the president with Missouri's delegation divided. Matt Pilcher has more.
10: Congress passed the nearly $70 billion measure with a 214-212 vote in the House and 52-47 in the Senate. Missouri Republicans Mark Alford and Eric Burleson and Senators Josh Hawley and Eric Schmidt supported it, while Democrats Wesley Bell and Emanuel Cleaver opposed it. The bill funds ICE and Border Patrol for 3 years. Matt Pilcher, Missouri. KZRE.net.
9: He is critical but stable, authorities giving an update on Bourbon County, Kansas Sheriff Bill Martin, who collapsed on stage during an award ceremony on Tuesday. Eyewitnesses say he was about to give two of his deputies a life-saving award before he then fell and hit his head. Life-saving measures were performed. He was flown to a hospital in Kansas City for treatment. His family is asking for privacy. Steve Smith, News Talk KZRG.
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12: Here is your KCRG forecast. Hot out here this afternoon, mostly sunny skies, a bit of a south breeze, highs around 90. Our heat index, or feels like temperature, all the way up to around or even over 100. Partly cloudy tonight, slight chance for a shower or storm, although any storm that we do see tonight would have the potential to be strong to severe. Lows tonight, mid-70s. Sunny and hot for tomorrow with a much better chance for late-day showers and storms, some strong to severe. Highs around 90. Sunny, mid-80s Friday. Storms Friday night. I'm meteorologist Ken Boone in the KCRG Storm Center.
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1: You know, people say, well, you should never have started this in the first place. Okay, then what would have happened? The Iranians just sit there, do nothing. What would have happened? They would have built their nuclear weapon. That's what would have happened. And 10,000 ballistic missiles. Then what do we do? Okay. People say, yeah, a deal's preferable. Well, it's not going to be enforceable after the president leaves. You see, sadly, this is all going to be proven true in the years coming. I wish it wouldn't be. Because that's really going to be left to your kids and your grandkids. You know, it's up to our generation to leave our country safer and better than we received it, which is hard to do. We have prior generations who fought wars so that you and I, we could be free, so their children and grandchildren wouldn't have to fight wars. I am deeply concerned that if we're not able to finish this the right way, that we are going to be the first generation that turns this over to our kids and grandkids. And imagine this. Imagine that country has nuclear warheads and 10,000 ballistic missiles. And they have ballistic missiles that can not only reach the capitals in Europe, but by then, with technology from the communist Chinese and others, they can reach our shores. What are we going to do then? Then we have no options. None. We have no options. The rest of those countries in the Middle East, the Arab countries, they're not going to sit around. They're not going to sit on their hands. They're going to acquire nuclear weapons as well. That's how serious this is. That's how serious this is. Reagan was right. If you think there can be a fortress America and that's going to work, it's not going to work. It's never going to work. It never would work. Because evil regimes, whether they're fascistic or Marxist or Islamist, these are revolutions that seek to expand their power. Hitler was a fascist. He sought to take over the world. The communists seek to take over the world. The Islamists seek to take over the world. I don't know why this is so complicated. The truth is it's not. It's not complicated at all. The question is whether we have the will to survive, whether we have the will to survive as a free people, whether we have the will to turn over to our children and grandchildren a safer country. That's the issue. And either we do or we don't. Prior generations did. Many lost their lives to create this country. Many lost their lives in intervening wars. Many lost their lives during the Civil War. Many lost their lives World War I, World War II, Korean War, Vietnam War, other wars in Iraq and so forth and so on. This is a war for us. People want to talk about it. It's a war for Israel. No, it's a war for us. To protect us. Hagee Ministries. What a fantastic, fantastic ministry with a fantastic pastor. John Hagee. We live in uncertain, chaotic times. The Bible has been proven right about every major turning point in human history. Pastor John Hagee's urgent new book, God's Prophetic Clock. Really great book. I've got it right here. 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The book from Hagee Ministries lays out God's timeline with stunning clarity. 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I encourage you to grab that book. There's nothing like John Hagee, Pastor John Hagee, and his ministry. It is absolutely fantastic and so important to this country. So important to this country. We're going to move into some other areas here, ladies and gentlemen. Turkey has threatened Israel today. You see, this is what happens. You know, power does not tolerate a vacuum. And so with a nine-week ceasefire, it's 9 weeks as of today, what was supposed to be 2 days, and now we have military action going on. It's called defensive action. I don't know why. It's military action, not defensive action. We're trying to deal with this regime. And so what happens is other countries are looking around. They see if there's a void. They see if they can make their move. Erdogan is a very evil killer. He tortures and imprisons his political opponents. He kills others. He's an Islamist. He's also a national socialist. He's projecting. He keeps calling Israel a Nazi regime. And Netanyahu, Hitler, of course. So he's made threats against Israel today, and Netanyahu responded in his usual forceful way. The president was asked about this today. Cut three, go.
2: First of all, Turkish President Erdogan keeps threatening Israel. Do you think there's a chance of a conflict between Israel and Turkey, and will you sell F-35?
3: Well, as you know, he's a very good friend of mine. And we've worked very well together. I like him a lot. I'm not supposed to say that because the press will say, oh, he likes Erdogan. No, he's a hell of a leader and a strong person, very strong person. I haven't heard that at all. If I did, I'd call him, and I think I'd make sure that things were fine. I don't think that will happen with Turkey. Not as long as I'm president. Because he respects me, and I respect him. But beyond that, we have a good friendship. So, you know, we'll see.
1: I wonder if he would. No. I posted something earlier today. Reporters never ask about an Erdogan, about the crown prince in Saudi Arabia, about the monarchy in Qatar. Do United States interests align with these countries? We're getting more and more. The vice president said the other day, I think it was the Daily Mail, but I could be wrong. You know, we don't always align, and therefore, you know, we have our disagreements, and we have to go our way, and they have to go their way. But, you know, they've been a good partner, Israel, and so forth. That's perfectly fine. But my question is, how come the same question isn't asked by reporters about these other countries, Mr. Producer? I mean, do we align with Saudi Arabia? Do we align with Qatar that's poured $400 billion into our country to promote dissension and Islam? Turkey, another one? Turkey, which gave safe haven to Hamas leaders and helped fund the terrorism in Hamas and is aligned with the leadership now in Syria? Turkey, which has slaughtered God knows how many Kurds? I mean, do we align? Does his agenda align with ours? Those questions are never asked for some reason. Very, very strange in my view. Very strange. All right. The president was asked about Adam Hamaway. That's the guy with Al-Qaeda ties, with ties to the blind sheik in very significant ways. Another Democrat. They go to the Democrat Party. They get their nominations. Just like this guy, Planter in Maine, a real pig. He got his nomination last night. God forbid if he's a United States senator. God forbid. Yes, I would take Susan Collins over him 1,000 times. 1,000 times. President was asked about this guy, Adam Hamaway. Cut six, go.
2: There is a New Jersey Democratic congressional nominee over in the 12th district. His name is Adam Hamaway. He has a connection
4: administration to be a blind sheikh. Yeah. And I was wondering if you could get your thoughts.
3: I think it's terrible.
5: Yeah.
3: Okay. I think it's terrible. I've seen it. I mean, he was more, you know, now he's trying to sort of say, yeah, I sort of knew him. He didn't know him. They were very good friends. And you look at the, you go back and look at what happened during that period of time. He was a witness at the trial for him. He was a positive witness for him. He said the most glowing things. He knocked down the World Trade Center. Admitted that he knocked down the World Trade Center. I think it's another one, if you look. I actually think the one in Maine is worse. Because he's just an outright pig. He's like a pig. I watched him a couple of times. He's like a pig. That's what he reminds me of. You know, I come up with good names for people. I don't want to stick him with that one, although I think pigs would be very upset about it.
1: Quite true. He goes further. Cut seven, go.
6: You mentioned the Senate race in Maine. Are you all in supporting Susan Collins? Does she have your full support and endorsement? And
3: she does, because she's a sane woman. She's not my best friend at all. These guys are. And I get along well, but I have some. But she's a sane person. And she's a person that never missed a vote in many years. I mean, she's like had 10,000 votes. She had 10,000 votes. She never missed a vote. Unfortunately, because sometimes she voted against me. You know, look, she's a sane woman, and she's a respected person. Maybe a little different ideology than me, but this guy is a thug. He's a fake. He's a fake thug. He's a phony. I made a lot of money picking out phonies. He's a real phony. He's a bad person.
1: So this Graham Plattner's on the Morning Schmo show today. It goes like this. Cut eight, go.
7: You say there's nothing out there that could be concerning. And this may seem a little bit rich.
8: There's nothing out there. I just want to make this clear. There's nothing out there that's actually concerning. People will make everything seem very concerning because that's what people do in politics. But, you know, I think the thing about all of this is what I find to be kind of most curious is this is what everyone wants to make the campaign about. So we do not talk about the struggles of working manners.
1: Oh, give me a break. Give me a break. The struggles of working people. Nobody's talking about that, are they, Rich? Nobody. Nobody ever talks about it. Nobody. The guy was a Nazi. He's a communist. He's a pervert. Did stuff in public bathrooms. He's accused of abusing a woman or two. He's a complete sleazeball. Texting he's on a site where pedophiles hang out. He's there for years. I mean, this is not normal. Whatever the excuse is irrelevant. He wants to be a United States senator. He wants to vote on issues relevant to you and me. And so he just dismisses it. Or if he says anything, he says, yeah, it was a dark period. You know, I went through this. I'm not a saint. Okay, that's the answer. I'm not a saint. None of us are saints. But how about just being normal? Well, I couldn't be normal. It was the military's fault. It was, you know, that I went through this psychological. No, you're a grown adult. I went through a dark period. You're still in a dark period. You're a liar. And the only reason they're backing you is because you're a sure vote to destroy this country. And they'll take anybody and everybody. It's the same people who've let in all these Islamists who want to overthrow the country. The same people who are teaching our kids Marxism who want to destroy the country. That's the Democrat Party. You better get used to it. That's the party. It's now the party of Nazis and communists and Islamists. I'll be right back.
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17: Here is your KCRG forecast. Hot out here this afternoon. Mostly sunny skies. A bit of a south breeze. Highs around 90. Our heat index or feels like temperature all the way up to around or even over 100. Partly cloudy tonight. Slight chance for a shower or storm. Although any storm that we do see tonight would have the potential to be strong to severe. Lows tonight mid-70s. Sunny and hot for tomorrow with a much better chance for late day showers and storms. Some strong to severe. Highs around 90. Sunny mid-80s Friday. Storms Friday night. I'm meteorologist Ken Boone and the KCRG Storms Center.
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0: the bottom of next hour about any subject, actually. As we normally do around 8:30 Eastern Time. 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Sleep on it all summer long and feel the difference for yourself. They're putting it right to the test just for you. 101 nights to try it at home. Nobody else does that. Nobody. Nobody. How many more summers are you going to waste on a bad sleep? GhostBed is offering you, my audience, exclusively an extra 10% off on top of that. And with financing, some GhostBeds come out to around $1 a day. Folks, try it. They're going to give you 101 nights to try it all summer long. Go to GhostBed.com/Levin. Again, GhostBed, one word, just like it sounds, GhostBed.com/LEVIN, and use promo code Levin, LEVIN. Again, that's GhostBed.com/LEVIN, promo code LEVIN. 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Folks, they're not going to do this forever. GhostBed gives you that 101 nights to try it at home. They'll prove to you that they do what they say they do. And you'll be able to try it all summer long. That's over 3 months. I've never heard of anything like this. Have you, Rich? Fantastica. Fantastica. Give it a shot. I think you're going to love it like I do. Like my wife does as well. Yep. That's GhostBed. It's a great, great little company that's doing very, very well. And you can see why, right? They're doing very, very well. It's just fantastic as far as I'm concerned. You will love it, too. Let's see here. We're waiting for these Supreme Court decisions, by the way. Some of them may come out tomorrow. They're going to save that birthright citizenship one right for the very end after they've left town. That's my guess. That's my guess. So we will see. Let's see here. When we come back, I can't really do it in the short time we have left. The Washington Free Beacon by our friend Adam Credo is a very shocking, I won't say shocking, disgusting story about Hamas and what it's doing to Palestinians in Gaza. You're not reading this anywhere else. It's not on network or cable news. The woke right won't talk about it. The River to the Sea crowd won't talk about it. The Islamists certainly won't talk about it. Neither will the Marxists. Let me give you a hint. Here's the title. Exclusive. Hamas turns Gaza hospitals and schools into torture chambers as it reestablishes a police state. Gazans describe horrific interrogations and beatings against Palestinians, against their own people. I could have sworn phase two of the deal was to dis... We'll be right back.
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5: Game 4 of the NBA Finals tips off from Madison Square Garden at 8:30 p.m. Eastern time as the Knicks will be hosting the Spurs and New York leads the series 2-1. An average of 23.8 million viewers watched Game 3 of the NBA Finals on Monday night, the most for a Game 3 of the NBA Finals since 1998. In Major League Baseball, Max Muncy with an RBI double and the Dodgers lead the Pirates 1-0. It's the top of the fourth inning. Bryce Harper put the Phillies on the scoreboard with a home run. They're up on the Blue Jays 1-0 after two innings, but Toronto pitcher Max Scherzer has reached 3,500 strikeouts. He's the 11th pitcher to do so in baseball history. The Cardinals lead the Mets in New York 2-0. It's the top of the second inning. The Yankees have won four in a row after doubling up on the Guardians 8-4, and Fernando Tatis Jr. walked it off for the Padres with a home run. They beat the Reds in San Diego 5-4.
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7: Fighter jets over the skies of Iran. I'm Lisa Lacera, Fox News. A second round of strikes against multiple targets. Fox's Trey Inks in Tel Aviv spoke with President Trump in the Situation Room a short time ago.
8: The president tells Fox News that 49 Tomahawk missiles were used to hit targets inside of Iran, some of them as close as 40 miles from the Iranian capital of Tehran. The president said that U.S. fighter jets are also operating over the skies of Iran, taking out radar systems and air defense systems in the southwestern part of the country, close to the Persian Gulf.
7: The president tells Fox Israel is not involved in the strikes.
8: This is all taking place as the Iranians are trying to get the United States to stop the bombing campaign. President Trump told me that Iran called him tonight. Top Iranian officials and President Trump spoke directly, according to the commander-in-chief tonight, as the president